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5: Welcome back to the Lars Larson Show. It's a pleasure to be with you and always glad to take your calls. 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And as always, naysayers go to the head of the line. Our poll on X today: should parents go to jail for their kids taking over the streets of Washington, D.C., so-called teen takeovers? They've been happening in our nation's capital and a number of other cities, including Seattle. And now the U.S. Attorney for D.C., Jeanine Pirro, has announced a crackdown, saying if parents should be supervising their kids and they decide not to, then in some cases, fines may be threatened, even jail time, if the evidence shows the parents knew or should have known and permitted or failed to prevent participation. We're going to charge them. Should parents be punished for their kids taking part in street takeovers in Washington, D.C., or any city for that matter? I would say yes. You can answer it any way you like. You'll find the question at Lars Larson Show and at LarsLarson.com. Yesterday's question: should airlines like Alaska be held liable when they encounter turbulence and the passengers get scared or even hurt? And 97% of you said no. Only 3% of you said yes, and I was in the no category on that one. On First Amendment Friday, let's start a segment the right way with a naysayer. Bruce, thanks for listening on KVI. What do you and I disagree about?
6: Hey, Lars. My comment is on SAVE Act. Okay. I am 100% a U.S. citizen should only vote. But I struggle a little bit with how you portray that it's, you know, that Congress is against it, we can't get it through, we should pass the filibuster. My comment is, okay, I want only U.S. citizens. I do agree that for some people to prove their citizens will be difficult, hard, and a lot
5: Too
6: of
5: bad.
6: Them might not do it.
5: Too bad.
6: But I think why not have a part of this, an easy avenue for them to get registered? Isn't that a good compromise so that everybody does have an avenue? It is easy. What's your thoughts on that?
5: No, because, Bruce, think about it this way. There are so many things where you have to prove who you are. If you walked into your bank,
6: right?
5: I mean, even my bank will say, we know who you are, but we need to officially see your picture ID. I mean, there are tellers that
6: right.
5: I've been doing business with for maybe even decades, at least for years, and
6: right.
5: they say, I know who you are, but I still have to see your license. Why would you want to make it easy for somebody who isn't ready to prove that they are, number one, an American citizen and entitled to vote, and number two, who they actually are by picture ID? Why should we make that easy?
6: Well, I'm not wanting to make it easy. I want to make it pure, I guess is a good word. I want them to be U.S. citizens. But right now, in the state of Washington, my license, which I show at my bank, which I show at my financial, does not prove I'm a U.S. citizen. I have to have a passport.
5: It could.
6: Which
5: it
6: I
5: could.
6: Don't have.
5: No, Bruce, you could get an enhanced driver's license. You don't even have to have a passport. You get an
6: That's
5: enhanced
6: fair.
5: Driver's license.
6: I,
5: If you have a passport, that makes it easy. But if you walk in with your birth certificate, you prove that you're legally here, and then they issue you an enhanced license.

0: It's no big deal. I think it's $30 extra for 8 years. Big deal.
1: I thought it was 90, but that was one I thought.
0: I think it's 90 when you add the regular cost of the license renewal to the enhanced license. I thought the enhanced was the extra $30. But here's the question about the filibuster. Let me test you on this. Because for the longest time, I bought the argument, oh, you don't want to get rid of the filibuster, because then when the Democrats have the majority, 51 or 52 votes. Bruce, if you decided that you wanted to get your school board to do something, and let's say your school board, it's usually an odd number, like 9. Say there are 9 members of the school board. How many do you have to elect to win when you're asking for a policy change?
1: Majority, I would assume.
0: 5, right?
1: Yeah.
0: Okay, what if the school board members, like the U.S. Senate did, say, no, we've decided that you really need to have 7 votes? You say, so you and your friends went out, you got 5 conservatives elected to get rid of transgender or whatever it is you want to get rid of, and you say, we've got a majority now, we can win. And the school board itself says, no, it doesn't take a majority. We adopted our own internal school board rule that says you have to have 7. Not 5. Would you be satisfied with that?
1: School board, no, but within the Constitution, I do like that.
0: The filibuster is not in the Constitution. The filibuster is a rule written by the Senate. And so when you tell Americans and they say, we have 51 U.S. senators who will vote for the SAVE Act, and you say, no, you need 60. Well, who says we need 60? Does the law say that? No. Does the Constitution say that? No. Well, who made that rule? The U.S. Senate did.
1: Right, right. Back to what I was saying, I do like it's harder to make changes. I'm worried with what you said. If all of a sudden liberals are in charge, we could go clear to the other rails. I like bouncing around the middle, hopefully moving more conservative.
0: No, but can I tell you what actually ends up happening?
1: Scare me a little.
0: Bruce, can I tell you what actually ends up happening? U.S. senators and members of Congress, do you know what they care about the most in the world?
1: Re-election? Money?
0: Yes. Now, do they care about representing you? I don't think they give a damn. And do you know what they allow you to do, or this allows them to do? They can say, gosh, I'd love to vote for that SAVE Act. I'm sorry, you need 60 votes. Who says? Well, we said. We made a rule. It'd be like having a rule among employees, and the boss says, hey, why aren't you guys getting anything done here? The way a lot of us are saying, why isn't the Senate getting anything done? And they say, because we made a rule, boss, that says that this number of us have to agree we're going to work today. Otherwise, we just sit around, collect our paychecks, have our fancy title, and get to be U.S. senators. And if we don't have to make those tough decisions, we're more likely to be reelected. It's a lazy rule, Bruce. It allows them to be lazy. They say, well, we could vote 51 of us to pass the SAVE Act, but if we pass it, it'll be popular with some of our voters, unpopular with others. If we just don't vote on it at all, then there's nothing that can be held against us at re-election time, and we get to keep our jobs. It's a rule that encourages members of the Senate to be lazy and not to do their job.
1: And then how do you get past the fact that midterms or the next election, liberals in charge, and it's gone all
0: suck
1: of a sudden.
0: The suck it up and accept it. If they get, if you and I got together and had a big pile of money and we bought 51% of the stock in Microsoft or Amazon, should we be calling the shots for those companies?
1: If we own a majority.
0: Yeah, except that what happens when the company says, no, you have to own 60 or 70% of the company, otherwise you're not in charge at all. They basically disenfranchise all of us. Bruce, thanks for the call. 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
5: Welcome back to the program. It's a pleasure to be with you. Well, the left declared that the fight over gay marriage ended years ago. But my next guest says the debate has only just begun. Could the U.S. Supreme Court actually reverse the so-called Obergefell decision? I think they could. I think they should. I don't think we should be in this fight at all. Katie Faust joins me now, founder and president of Them Before Us. Ms. Faust, welcome to the program.
11: Thanks for having me, Lars.
5: Would you mind telling my audience what Them Before Us refers to?
11: It is an international nonprofit defending children's right to their mother and father. Most of your listeners will be aware that children have a fundamental natural right to life, and that is under threat from the progressive left. The children's natural right to be known and loved by the two people responsible for their existence is also under direct threat by a variety of different measures. But gay marriage does that in a way that is really hard to compare with a lot of the other cultural, technological, and legal changes that we're seeing in the landscape of marriage and family. So Them Before Us seeks to put children first, put them at the center of these conversations, and that makes us primary opponents of gay marriage.
5: Well, then one of the things I've always objected to, Ms. Faust, is that decades ago, long before Obergefell, I noticed that there were countries like, I think Sweden was one of them, that legalized gay marriage. And then they found that the whole institution of marriage began to just go away because people said, well, if it's anything you want it to be, if its real purpose is deciding tax policy or visitation at hospitals or all the other things that were used as reasons to change the marriage laws in America, then people just began to see it as not a very important institution at all. Would you agree?
11: So this is exactly right. And I would say even more importantly and more directly, so you're right, there is a connection between declining marriage rates and, correspondingly declining infertility rates, which is something that most of the Western world is up in arms about in terms of the alarming failure to reach replacement levels of total fertility. So there is that connection. But the more direct connection, the more very obvious correlation between gay marriage is that when you make husbands and wives optional in marriage, mothers and fathers become optional in parenthood law. And what that requires then is children to be agents, free-floating agents that the state can then attach and assign to any and every adult. So I have made the case in my writings, in my articles, and that is the basis for the new campaign, GreaterThan.com, GreaterThanCampaign.com, where we are fighting to overturn gay marriage. Because when you have gay marriage, you inevitably end up at child commodification. Gay marriage requires that children not have a claim to their own mother and father, and that makes them objects to be acquired and assigned to unrelated adults. It is directly connected to child commodification. So there are all kinds of drawbacks for societies when you redefine the most child-friendly institution the world has ever known. But the greatest and most direct victims of gay marriage are the children themselves.
5: I know somebody's going to say, well, what about adopted kids? What about orphans? What about foster kids? But those are all the creation of circumstances which were bad for the kids to begin with. If both your parents die, that's a bad situation. If your mother is unable to support you and she gives you up for adoption, at least she's trying to get you to some place where you can be with a family that will love you. But the majority of children are born into a straight marriage in which the child is the product of the mother and the father. And it's only in a minority of cases where the circumstances are otherwise. Would that be fair to say?
11: So I'll make it even more refined. Every child has a mother and father,
5: yeah,
11: period.
5: Exactly.
11: No child is born to two mothers or two fathers. No child is born to a single mother. Every child comes from a man and a woman. But societies, really nearly every society throughout history, all the five major religions of the world agree that children should be united to the two people responsible for their existence. And when they are, not only the child, but all of society will thrive. But that's not what's happening in the world of Obergefell. That's not the world of gay marriage. Gay marriage normalizes, incentivizes, and promotes the separation of children from their mother or father in the name of progress. No longer is mother loss treated as the abject tragedy that it is. It's now treated as a sign of equality. And so gay marriage fundamentally reoriented the parentage universe away from the realities that children come from a man and woman towards adult identification, where children must lose their mother or father to be included in that family.
5: Well, and just to put a finer point on your point about commodification, that you have literally a situation now where two men or two women can say, we're going to go order a baby, like you'd order some product on Amazon. And you find a host mother, you find sperm that may or may not have come from one of the two men or could not have come from one of the two women, and it may be eggs from one of the two women. But in other words, you've said you can order a baby, and you can, in fact, you may be able to fine-tune it genetically. And it doesn't have to come from the two people who will then be the parents of that child. That child has no connection at all biologically to either one of those people.
11: Yes, this is right. So we have found the technological ability to sever children from their mother or father at the moment of conception for quite a while now. But what Obergefell did is it streamlined the legal process of detaching children from their biological parents and reattaching them to biological strangers. And they did it in the name of non-discrimination. That is really what took place in 2015 when the five Supreme Court justices redefined marriage for the entire country. They required that biology become optional in the parent-child relationship because two men or two women can never both be biologically related. And so they overhauled all of parentage laws. They made biology just one pathway to become parents. And they made mothers and fathers legally optional in the life of the child. And so what they did is they really have taken this marketplace of child commodification and legitimized it in the name of civil rights for adults. It's really quite shocking. You know, we fought a civil war to end the buying and selling of people in this country. And honestly, Obergefell has brought it back in the name of progress.
5: I got to tell you, Ms. Faust, I'm glad I'm not the only person using that comparison. You can't buy and sell human beings. Unless, of course, you happen to be buying a baby, in which case you buy it. And you know, the other thing that really ought to shock people, if I buy a faulty product at the store, I take it back to the store and say, I don't want this. It doesn't work. But now we literally hear about court cases where somebody orders up a child and then the child happens to be imperfect and they say, can we just send it back and order a new one? This one doesn't work right, as though you've bought a faulty product from Amazon or Walmart or whomever. Ms. Faust, yeah. What's the website, please, very quickly?
11: So you want to go to greatervancampaign.com and subscribe. We'll just keep you up on everything that's happening because we are going to retake marriage on behalf of children and you should be a part of it.
5: Very good. That's Katie Faust from Them Before Us. 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
3: Good evening. I'm Chris Gilbert with the KNCO Local News Update. The Grass Valley juvenile was last reported to be in critical condition after being hit by a pickup truck when riding a bicycle Wednesday evening. Few details are available. Police Sergeant Evan Butler says it was reported in the 600 block of Whiting Street. He says the victim had to be flown to a Sacramento area hospital for treatment.
4: The involved driver, a 22-year-old Grass Valley resident, remained on scene and cooperated with the investigation. At this time, based off statements collected and evidence collected on scene, drug impairment, alcohol impairment, and speed were not contributing factors to the collision.
3: The age and gender of the bicyclist is not being released at this time, nor the gender or identity of the driver.
4: At this point in time, there are no pending charges. We're still continuing to investigate, but we can pretty safely rule out drug impairment, alcohol impairment, and speed as factors.
3: Meanwhile, Butler says the department is still continuing to reach out to witnesses, including a lot of young people in the neighborhood, in order to release a more definitive report. Now Rick Fisher with Ostro Financial Consultants has the closing stock market report.
5: Equity markets fell across the board as inflation concerns reemerged. The Dow Jones Industrial Average gave back 537 points for the day, but only lost 83 points for the week, closing today at 49,526. Meanwhile, the S&P 500 fell 93 points in the day, but gained 10 points for the week, closing today at 7,409. The NASDAQ tumbled $410 for the day, but only 22 points for the week, to close at $26,225. In commodities, crude oil gained $4 for the day and $6 for the week, closing today at $101 a barrel, while gold fell $131 for the day and $166 for the week, closing today at $4,554 an ounce, while silver fell $8 on the day, but only $4 for the week, to close today at $76 an ounce. Lastly, in fixed income, the 10-year Treasury fell for the day and the week, with the yield rising to 4.60%. This has been Rick Fisher of Ostro Financial Incorporated, LPL, inviting you to call us at 273-4425 and discover the difference when you think beyond investments. Have a wonderful weekend.
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1: Welcome back to the Lars Larson Show. One of the conundrums of modern life, I mean, I don't have any biological kids in school, and Tina and I, we have grandkids, but they're homeschooled. So one of the conundrums, though, is that if mom or dad wants to go back to work, then usually those two parents have to find some kind of child care. The problem is affordable child care these days, and I'm not talking about just government subsidies, but trying to keep the price low enough that when mom or dad goes back to a job and has to use child care, that their entire paycheck is not eaten up just providing for care for their children. Well, it is easier in some states and a lot harder in other states. So I wanted to bring on Edward Timmons, who is vice president of policy at the Archibald Institute, which has just done an analysis of all 50 states. I always say, Ed, I always say 58 if you're an Obama voter. But the 50 states handle it, because he did say that once, 58 states in America. But then again, he is a constitutional scholar, and I'm not going to question his knowledge on America. But it turns out some of the states, it's a lot less expensive to get child care because the government has kept its nose out of that business. Welcome to the program, by the way.
2: Thank you for inviting me, Laura. It was great to be with you.
1: So tell me what you came up with when you looked at all 50 states and child care regulations, and what makes it expensive and what makes it less expensive based on state regulation.
2: So there's definitely some big differences when you're comparing states. We found that Idaho, South Carolina, and Arizona nationally seem to make it easiest for child care facilities to get rolling and not necessarily imposing the same level of regulation, whereas states like Pennsylvania, New York, and Vermont had the most restrictive environment. And some of the regulations that seem to be associated with higher costs are if you require the directors or you require the teachers to get bachelor's degrees, that seems to drive up costs. And also if you impose maximum group sizes or you set the maximum number of children that the staff can supervise, that also seems to drive up costs for parents.
1: Well, and in fact, is there anything that would support, if somebody came to you and said, well, Ed, we've got to have bachelor's degrees for all the people who work in the daycare, is there any evidence that would suggest that level of education of the child care provider is necessary or even desirable?
2: No, there's really no evidence at all. There is some evidence that having some degree of education and training beyond high school helps to some degree, but even that's mixed. I haven't seen any evidence at all that would suggest that you have to have the bachelor's to be providing high-quality care.
1: And yet, the minute somebody goes out and spends all the money to go to a four-year school and get a diploma, they're going to expect more pay for that, whereas it sounds like the kind of education you might have would be, what, community college for a year or a year and a half?
2: Absolutely. And I mean, a lot of these skills don't necessarily translate into traditional education and training. I mean, if you're a good parent, you're likely to be a good child care giver and be very good at working in this type of environment. It's not at all clear that more traditional classroom education makes somebody a good child care provider.
1: Okay, and then the next question is, which I think the Archibald Institute report actually got into, was should people assume that if you don't have highly skilled and highly trained people and a high level of regulation, you're likely to get more bad things happening to kids? I guess I'd categorize it in that broad category, child abuse or inadequate care or inappropriate care. Is there any showing that, say, Idaho is worse at that and Vermont is much better because they have different regulations?
2: No, not at all. I mean, in fact, the data on Idaho right now is looking like the accidents are actually going to trend lower after they recently reduced their regulation. So there really doesn't seem to be any association at all between making it stricter and more safety for children. If anything, maybe the opposite.
1: It almost sounds like it sounds counterintuitive to say so, but somebody who doesn't have as much formal education might actually be better at the practical work of taking care of children.
2: You know, I don't think that forcing somebody to sit in the classroom translates into somebody being good at providing care.
1: Is there any move by some of the highly regulated states to say maybe we could ease off on some of these regulations, or are there forces that are pushing them the opposite direction?
2: Yeah, Vermont potentially, which is already at the bottom, could make regulations stricter. There's a bill pending right now that's moving through their legislature. But there are a handful of states that seem to be recognizing that something's got to give. Like a state like Minnesota, for example, they are looking at potentially reducing some of their regulations. So it's a bit of a mixed bag. I think some of the states that are bad may be getting worse, and some of the states that have very strict regulations are looking to pare some of them back. And
1: are you telling me, Edward, you're not really telling me that Minnesota is going to reduce the regulations to opening up a Learing Center?
2: It's possible. It's possible.
1: I mean,
2: we'll have to wait and see.
1: Isn't Minnesota kind of the national joke when it comes to, hey, you want to make a bunch of money? Tell people you're taking care of kids and teaching them a bit, and the government will send you a big check even if you never have any kids in your Learing Center.
2: Yeah. No, that's true. That's true. But, you know, I think certainly Minnesota does have very expensive child care, and, you know, I don't necessarily think those regulations or associated with the challenges. That's a whole separate issue with respect to what's been happening with Minnesota.
1: Drives the states to want to write these kind of really tight regulations? What's pushing it?
2: Yeah, I think it's generally those folks that are providing the instruction. So if I'm providing credentials to these child caregivers, and I can potentially require them to get my credential by law before they're able to work, then I'm going to push for the regulation. If I have a community college or a college that is providing early childhood education, and I can get more people to come by forcing the child care providers to get the diploma, then I'm going to advocate for the stricter regulations.
1: Did you ever have a professor who said, and you have to buy my book to take my class?
2: Absolutely. Absolutely.
1: It's a regular part of the graph that goes on in higher education. That's Edward Timmons, who is vice president of policy at the Archibald Institute. Ed, thank you very much. By the way, you know that everybody talks about those weight loss injections. I've heard an earful on GLP-1. And the results, they are dramatic. They work by lowering blood sugar and then reducing your appetite. But what if you want to lose weight, but you don't want to have those painful weekly injections, especially when you hear about the intense side effects, nasty side effects? 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I've used it myself. The studied ingredients in Lean have been shown to lower your blood sugar. 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
4: 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You know it the second it starts. That groove, that Hammond B3, that's Booker T. From collaborations with legends like Otis Redding, Sam and Dave, Bob Dylan and Willie Nelson, to stages around the world, his sound is timeless. Don't miss Booker T. Jones, Friday, June 5th at 8 p.m. at the Center for the Arts. 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
2: Welcome back to the Lars Larson Show. I know that one of the continual frustrations for a lot of you, and it's certainly a frustration for me, is that I want to buy American. Now, oftentimes you go looking for a product, you can't find an American-made product. Or if you do, it's going to cost you a lot of money. But how do we get to that? Now that we've got some high tariffs and things like that that discourage foreign imports, they don't lock them out altogether. And I know that people are still buying foreign import goods, but is there a way to actually encourage people to make American-made products and then offer them up somewhere where vendors or where customers can come and say, I want to buy American? Well, we now have exactly that. It's called The Real 1776, and one of the men behind it is Joshua Denke, who joins me now. Joshua, welcome to the program.
10: Hey, Lars. Thanks for having me. Pleasure to be on.
2: Tell my audience about the multi-vendor online marketplace called The Real 1776.
10: Yeah, it's basically a multi-vendor online marketplace that only allows 100% American-made products. Think of it as a place where real makers, real American businesses can sell directly without competing against overseas junk.
2: Now, but when you say it's 100% American-made, how strictly are you going to go with that? Because I know that years ago when we talked to a guy who was building American-built houses, and I said, what does that mean? He said, well, all the sheetrock screws, all the lumber, everything came from here. And he told me that the price difference was relatively small, 2 to 5% on the total cost of building a house. But he also said it was very difficult to find things that were entirely American-made. Is that going to pose a challenge for you?
10: It doesn't necessarily pose a challenge. We follow the FCC rules, or I'm sorry, the FTC rules on it. So there's basically three categories. There is 100% American made, where it's sourced 100% from the United States, made in America, and assembled and sold. There is another category where most of the products are sourced from America. It's really hard to sometimes get some electronics and some of the key components that you put into some of the things that you make being 100% American made. And then there is the other category is the mostly American made with some overseas parts. And those are the three different categories that we'll represent.
2: Will you allow all three of those categories as long as they're labeled as such so the customer can say, okay, I'm willing to accept I know that when you go to order things like screws, sometimes you find out, well, I can buy all kinds of screws at a very good price overseas. I can't find those screws that I need to make my product here.
10: Absolutely. And that's exactly why we're trying to get everything into one place. If you want Temu and you want cheap, that's where they've got it. If you need it by 3 p.m., there's probably Amazon. But if you want quality American-made, that's where we're creating this platform, so everything is under one roof.
2: You know, Joshua, you mentioned Temu. I have Temu pop up all the time. I'll be looking for something, and they'll say, you want to buy it from Temu? I say, I'm proud to say I've never bought anything from Temu, and I never will. And, you know, they put up the spinning wheel and all that stuff. I don't want it. I would like to buy it from an American provider, from an American store, a bricks-and-mortar store, if I can. And if I can't find it there, yeah, I'll buy some things online. But I'm going to shop for the American-made goods. And I've tried to persuade people, you know, the comparison, and let me see if this works for you. I'm talking to Joshua Denke, who's one of the co-founders of The Real 1776. There are people who will walk into a grocery store and pay three times as much for what is labeled as organic apples. Now, I happen to know there's no chemical difference. There's no physical difference. Oftentimes, the organic-grown produce, as far as I'm concerned, is not as good as the other stuff that's grown in a, say, an orchard in Yakima or whatever. But they'll pay more just because it has organic on it. I want to get to the point where people look at products and say, yeah, this one's cheaper, but that one's made in America. I'll pay 10% more, 20% more. We get to that point, we can start making more here and get the economies of scale going. Does that metaphor work?
10: It does. And actually, the statistics are very interesting on that. So 47% of Americans plan to buy more American-made products in 2026. And that's up quite a bit. 70% of Americans prefer American-made when possible. And up to 83% are willing to pay more for U.S. American-made goods. So the trend is definitely shifting from about 4 years ago under President Autopen and, you know, all the media lapdogs and the advertising that they had during that time. It's definitely shifting. It's definitely changing. And I think this is a perfect opportunity to present the platform that American makers, vendors are able to compete fairly. On most of the bigger platforms from eBay, Amazon, that kind of stuff, most of the vendors that sell on there lose about 13 to 20% of their profit. On top of that, they give up a lot of their digital identity. They have a lot of algorithms that spy on everybody, phones listening, and so on and so forth. So we're trying to do it a lot differently. Very, very small fees for vendors, almost 7%. The new vendors that sign up today, which is why I'm trying to get the word out, they have no seller's fees for a year. There's nothing to lose.
2: And, so in other words, put your product there, and we will put it on display in front of people who are already self-selecting by saying, I want to buy American-made, and this is the place to do it.
10: Absolutely. We're trying to really stay away from big tech algorithms, trying not to give my money to Google and Facebook. We don't really like the you know, way they adjust prices, the way they charge people more, the kind of the model that they're shifting for. And, you know, I don't like the way, you know, my phone picks up every conversation and offers me for every ad for everything that I talk about. I'd much rather have a place where people think that, hey, you know what, I want a quality product, I know where to go.
2: You know what I'd like to see, Josh, and I've asked people this 100 times. I mean, if you go and buy a nice cell phone, it's, I don't know, $700 or $800. How much of that is actually the rare earths that come from almost all from China? And people can tell me, well, it's a very small amount. I said, great. Can you imagine if you could offer a Made in America cell phone? 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
17: From ABC News, I'm Dave Packer. Back in the USA, President Trump, after his three-day visit with China's President Xi. Mr. Trump, he prays on Xi and hoped the meeting would lead to China encouraging its ally Iran to reopen the Strait of Hormuz. Instead, China gave the U.S. a red line not to cross. ABC senior political correspondent Rachel Scott.
18: Xi came to the summit with a warning. The U.S.-China relationship would enter a very dangerous situation if President Trump interferes with China's goal of seizing Taiwan, an independent island democracy. President Trump would not say whether he will approve a $14 billion arms package for Taiwan.
19: I think the last thing we need right now is a war. That's 9,500 miles away.
18: The president claims he made fantastic trade deals, that China agreed to buy soybeans and 200 Boeing planes, but no specifics yet.
17: We're hearing President Trump will settle his lawsuit with the IRS.
20: Sources tell ABC News President Trump is poised to strike a deal with his own government to settle a $10 billion lawsuit he brought against the IRS. And he plans to use the money to pay allies who claim they were mistreated by what he called the, quote, weaponized Biden Justice Department, a group that could include those who stormed the Capitol on January 6th.
17: ABC Chief Justice Correspondent Pierre Thomas. A California jury now expected to start deliberations next week in the civil trial pitting two tech billionaires against one another. Elon Musk suing OpenAI's Sam Altman and his top deputy, accusing them of betraying plans to keep the artificial intelligence lab nonprofit. ABC News legal contributor and Hofstra law professor James Sample.
21: Will the jurors find one billionaire tech entrepreneur misled another? I suspect they're going to find that both billionaire tech entrepreneurs misled the other.
17: Here in New York City, police say two people killed after multiple pedestrians were struck by an elderly out-of-control driver in Manhattan's Upper East Side today. No arrests so far. Wall Street, the Dow falling 537 points. 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
17: Crews in the Maldives have had to suspend their search for the bodies of 4 divers who are believed to have been trapped in an underwater cave. A total of 5 people died and 1 body has been recovered in the cave nearly 200 feet deep. The victims are Italian nationals, and Italian authorities say they were affiliated with the Marine Biology Research Department at the University of Genoa. One of them, a known environmental activist and ecology professor, the diving instructor, also died. 20 other people on the diving expedition are safe. Financial disclosures have revealed a series of stock purchases President Trump made to companies who've gotten favorable treatment from his administration.
0: Trump purchased between $500,000 and $5 million of NVIDIA on January 6th and February 10th, say the disclosure documents, before the Commerce Department approved the sale of NVIDIA computer chips to China and before a major deal to supply chips to the tech giant Meta was announced. He also took stakes in Warner Brothers Discovery and Paramount Skydance during that bidding war. The Trump Organization tells ABC News third-party firms handle all accounts without the knowledge of the president or Trump family members.
17: ABC's Chuck Severson. Waymo responds after residents in Atlanta say their empty cars have been roaming around town. Residents in one neighborhood even capturing images of the vehicles circling around a cul-de-sac. In a statement, Waymo calls the wayward car behavior routing behavior that helps position the cars for pickups. Waymo says it is working to address the issue. Dave Packer, ABC News.
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0: Good evening. This is Dennis Pierce. We're live here on Fridays with the KNCO Fishing and Outdoor Report, and got an interesting show tonight. We're going to do something a little bit different. We're not necessarily going to be chasing the hot bite, but as a return guest this evening, Jerry Carnow. He's a retired fish and wildlife warden from our area, did 30 years in law enforcement. And we're going to talk a wide range of things about the department and how things work and what's going on. You know, we're going to have a wide ranging discussion. Let's go there. But before we start into our interview with Jerry this evening, I'd like to thank our sponsors, Drs. Jerry Chan and his daughter, Dr. Tiffany Chan. 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But we'll cover that into the future. All right, let's get into our interview. In studio with me this evening, Jerry Carnow. Jerry, welcome back.
1: Dennis, good to see you again.
0: Yes, it's we do two or three times a year, get together.
1: It seems like it. Now I've got a little extra time on my hands. I don't, but...
0: How long ago did you retire from the department?
1: It's been, I believe, 8 years.
0: Okay. And how many years did you spend as a warden with the department?
1: 30 years.
0: 30, okay. One of the things I
1: want... Yeah, maxed out.
0: Yeah, 30's a long time. Do you miss it?
1: I do. I mean, there's a lot I don't miss, but I do miss going out on patrol and exploring the state. I mean, you could spend 100 years driving around how big California is and still find new places. And I tried to cover the best I could, and doing that, I caught a lot of bad guys. It was kind of cool. Went into really hidden nooks and crannies, and there's like activity everywhere, especially where the state's got like 40 million people in it.
0: So there are that many bad guys that are deliberately breaking the law versus the guy who, you know, keeps a coho salmon when he thinks it's a king.
1: Yeah, I mean, being a hunter and fisherman myself, very avid in both of those, the distinction between a legal hunter and somebody that illegally hunts, you would call them poachers, but a lot of people don't know what poacher means. They might think it's a poached egg or something. But anyways, there are people that know that poachers are the bad guys illegally taking wildlife, fish and wildlife. But there is a

0: percentage of people that are out there that are either opportunists, and there's people out there that are making money off wildlife, and but it's a small percentage in comparison to people that are legally, you know, with their hunting and fishing license, you know, taking wildlife in legal means. And those are our eyes and ears. Those are the people that I worked with hand in hand to identify and locate people that they thought I needed to go out and chase and catch and okay. and make an example of them for, you know, making hunting or fishing look bad, which it's not. I mean, it's a, you know, we've got a...
1: It's a legitimate tradition.
0: Yeah, well, the majority of the money that goes into wildlife preservation comes from dollars from hunters and fishermen, and they believe in what they're doing, and a lot of those guys are mortified if they accidentally break the law. But yeah, I miss going out, and I spent most of my career purposely looking for the worst of the worst. I was known for doing that, and I had to use a lot of detective skills to do that, and serve a lot, you know, write search warrants and make really good, meaningful cases. But I missed doing the detective work and
1: was
0: and
1: your training. Did it equip you to do that, or did you learn a lot on the job from other wardens?
0: The training's, I mean, there's, you know, it starts with the police academy, but, you know, 90% of it was from on-the-job training myself. And then also going to advanced training with other officers throughout the United States, other investigators with, you know, thousands of hours of investigative skills on enforcing environmental crimes. And so just all that combination. And I being a hunter fisherman myself, I didn't have to learn that part of it. I mean, it was part of that process, you know, even before I became a warden. And throughout my whole career, I hunted a lot of the Western United States and fishing also. And now I'm a guide. Now I'm a fishing guide. And so I'm pretty deep in that whole process.
1: But the skills to be an investigator and write warrants and do the legal step by step in order to make a case.
0: I mean, a lot of people would turn somebody in, you know, hey, catch this bad guy. You know, he's been doing this X, Y, and Z. And now that you know what he's doing, you should just catch him. Well, it doesn't work that way. I mean, sometimes it would take a couple of years to put, assemble evidence, you know, the scene of a crime, almost like a little homicide investigation. Mm-hmm. You've got to collect evidence, and then if you got enough probable cause or evidence to put together a search warrant, and the search warrants are just to corroborate other evidence that you have, and during the service of a search warrant, you find more evidence that corroborates that possibly a crime has been committed. You can make a case, but it doesn't happen overnight. You've got to spend a lot of man hours. A lot of it's very dangerous. You're dealing with some people that, let's say it's a convicted felon that's got firearms in possession and they don't want to get caught. Some of those guys are going to go back to prison. So, you know, you've got to have that mindset that, you know, anything can happen. And, you know, if we're serving a search warrant on somebody that, when you know that has firearms, but they're prohibited from possessing firearms, you know, it's, you know, we have a little, I mean, it's almost like a SWAT team of game wardens to serve a search warrant, so to speak. But,
1: okay.
0: But yeah, it's just not, you got to do a lot of investigative skills and collective evidence, all that to make a good case and present that to the district attorney. You know, whether you make a physical arrest or you file a formal complaint, but there's literally hundreds of hours involved to do that, especially when you get multiple officers involved.
1: Okay. A lot of time in the office.
0: A lot of time in the office, yeah. Now with social media, I mean, people are posting pictures of themselves of wildlife that they've killed illegally killed. You know, so there's and some of the wardens, now I'm retired, when I started, we didn't have cell phones. And we had fax machines with rolled paper.
1: Mm-hmm.
0: By the time I retired, we had a lot of fancy stuff, but it's gotten really sophisticated in law enforcement work now, to where, you know, I'm pretty impressed with what some of the wardens are able to do with social media to capture some people that have to brag about, you know, certain animals that they've illegally killed, they're pretty much throwing evidence out there for everybody to see, hoping that they don't get caught, but they do.
1: Okay. Our guest this evening, Jerry Carnow, 30-year veteran of the as a warden for the Department of Fish and Wildlife. Now,
0: yes.
1: We're up against our first commercial break. We'll be back after a word from our sponsors.

0: Hey, Joe, working again? 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
1: Not boring. Expensive. Food, medicine, rent. Social Security just isn't enough.
0: I know, and that's why I used BenefitsCheckup.org. 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
1: Free? 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
2: This is Dennis Pierce. We're back with KNCO Fishing and Outdoor Report. In studio with me is Jerry Carnow. Jerry, you spent 30 years in the department. One thing I don't think people understand is who is the Department of Fish and Game as an agency? Who is the Fish and Game Commission? How do those two work with each other, and how does the system work? That's
3: so
2: what I'm asking.
3: Yeah, so a lot of people think that they're the same entity, but they're not. They're separated. So the Department of Fish and Game, which is now Department of Fish and Wildlife, by the way, you know, we used to be called game wardens, now we're called wildlife officers. The department is a branch of the Natural Resources Agency, which is part of the administration, the governor's administration. So you've got a Secretary of Resources, which oversees Department of Fish and Wildlife, California State Parks, California Department of Forestry and Fire Protection, mm-hmm. which is now Cal Fire. I used to work for them. I was a seasonal, and there, it was Department of Forestry, CDF. Now it's Cal Fire. And a couple other different state agencies, kind of like Highway Patrol is their own entity. The correctional officers, so they're all state law enforcement and non sworn also in those different agencies, because the Department of Fish and Game has sworn officers. The majority of the employees with the Department of Fish and Wildlife are non sworn scientists, different types of biologists, fisheries biologists, and so basically, director of Fish and Wildlife is appointed by the governor and has to get confirmation by the Senate in the Capitol to be confirmed as the full-time position. And you've got a chief of patrol that is appointed by the director, and then you got your chain of command, which is the chief, assistant chief. You've got captains, lieutenants, and then wardens. The Fish and Game Commission is a body of basically citizens that are appointed by the governor. So the governor appoints certain people. Usually there are certain people of influence in different manners.
2: Yeah.
3: Some of them have a hunting and fishing background. Some of them don't. Currently, I believe there's 5 Fish and Game Commissioners appointed, and they live throughout different parts of the state. And I believe only one of those commissioners actively hunts. I think the other 4 do not. They agree with hunting and fishing, and they actually have been pretty decent as far as putting together regulatory law under the, mm-hmm. and reviewing issues with the department. But the Fish and Game Commission, the commissioners, they don't get a paycheck. They don't. I think they pay for their expenses. But they're governor's appointees, and they either have a 4 or 6 year term. So there's a limit on their term, and then there's one of the commissioners would be appointed the president or the chairman. But they we were talking about this earlier about the law. So the regulations, the Fish and Game Code is statutory, which are laws that are created through the California State Legislature. The Fish and Game Commission has the authority to create regulatory law. So the Title 14 California Code of Regulations, which has more specific regulations like the limits and the seasons at, let's say, Eagle Lake. Eagle Lake has specific regulations, shooting hours for waterfowl. And a lot of those regulations change, and they change, it could be 6 months within the Fish and Game Commission, I believe, meets every other month. I believe, I'm not sure. It's either 6 or 8. I don't think they meet once a month, but I think it's either 6 or 8 meetings throughout in different places of the state. And it's an open public forum, so the public have access to those meetings. And they're usually a 2-day long meeting where they'll hear and they'll take public comment on any kind of regulatory change or issues. Sometimes they'll set the commercial fishing industry limits. So there's a lot of regulatory specific regulations that the Fish and Game Commission puts together. And those little Fish and Game booklets, you know, that they used to print, which I'm bummed that they don't anymore, because it was great to have that in front of you so you can read the regulations.
2: Yeah.
3: That usually comes out of the Title 14 California Code of Regulations, which the Fish and Game Commissioners, you know, basically they oversee that.
2: Because my understanding of it was that the Fish and Game Commission writes the rules, creates the rules, and the department enforces the rules that other people make. So the department's not making rules and enforcing them.
3: Correct.
2: The department is strictly an enforcement agency that does what the legislature says or does what the commission says. They don't make the rules. They just enforce them.
3: That's correct.
2: Yes.
3: Right.
2: There's a separation of power.
3: Yeah, we had a lot of times, we had to, like, as a wildlife officer, we had to, you know, please don't shoot the messenger on this one.
2: Right.
3: Because just like the suction dredging. So gold mining with suction dredge, very common place here in the Yuba River, Nevada County, Sierra County. And that was many, many, many hearings in the Fish and Game Commission, a lot of public comment, very heated discussion, very political, and they outlawed the use of suction dredge during the Governor Schwarzenegger administration. And so there was regulatory change within the commission, and there was statutory change within the legislature. So they changed the laws through the legislature, and more specific restrictions through the Fish and Game Commission.
2: Okay.
3: Usually the commission is more restrictive than the actual statutory.
2: So the statutory is
3: more broad.
2: Is more broad, and then they fill in the details.
3: Right, right.
2: Okay. The fine print.
3: Right, right.
2: Okay.
3: But the wardens, you know, that we were. I remember on I had inspected suction dredgers because there was a lot of regulations that they had to abide by and had a suction dredge permit, and it was a permitting process that we were the regulatory agency to regulate the suction dredges, just like we regulate the commercial fishing industry and the harvests of fish and abalone and sea urchins, all that in the ocean. Mm-hmm. We're the same agency that regulated the suction dredge community. When that was outlawed, mm-hmm. I got nasty phone messages on my state phone, and I didn't do anything. I mean, I don't think the department even had much of an input on that. But still, we're the ones that, you know, are forced to, well, not forced, well, but we were we were the ones in, you know, that was our new responsibility.
2: You're the bad guys.
3: Yeah, and then of course there's a lot of what they call unfunded mandates.
2: Right.
3: You know, it's like, well, there's not enough wildlife officers to investigate, you know, all this new wildlife crime of suction dredging, and I was in the middle of all of that. But that's just a little microcosm of an example of. Yeah. This regulatory stuff, and we the wardens just go out and you know, do the best we can to protect the environment, and we give a lot of warnings, you know, and a lot of people don't get arrested or don't get a citation, but you know, an arrest or a citation is part of the education process, you know, whether they take them to jail or you just tell them, hey, you know, here's a new law you need to be aware of. And I did a lot of that, and a lot of the wardens and the department would put together, you know, one page document, you know, hey, here's a law on it's unlawful to feed deer in Nevada County, and here's why, and here's the section, and here's what can happen to you if you're caught illegally feeding deer in California. So I'd put together these little pamphlets so I didn't have to make cases, and because a lot of times you would get a complaint from somebody, mm-hmm. and have to investigate it, because that's what you get paid to do. And the person that was the violator, you know, sometimes they would just lose their mind, you know, and we would have to be the referee from hell. And we would take care of it, you know, the best way we possibly could.
2: Yeah. Well, on that suction dredging thing, when it came way back when and it happened, my theory on it was there are people that shouldn't be in town that belong way, way out in the Sierras. And that if they owned a suction dredge, they could make enough money to stay out there and not come to town.
3: Yeah.
2: And I thought town was a better place when such suction dredging was allowed.
3: I could give you some examples of that for sure.
2: Yes, they were. Some of them were antisocial, anti-fisherman people, as a matter of fact.
3: Well, we had an officer-involved shooting. So this was a BLM ranger that got in a shooting over this, I think that was the last year. So that would have been like 2015 or 2016. That was in Nevada County.
2: Uh-huh.
3: And that was over suction dredging.
2: Yeah, because my experience, I was fishing Lavazola Creek up out of Downeyville, up in there.
3: Yeah.
2: And I'm walking down to the creek with my fly rod and my vest and all that kind of stuff. And this guy comes out dressed in camo with a pit bull. And he said, "I don't think you should be fishing down here." He said, "This dog could slip off this leash real easy."
3: Yeah, nice guy.
2: And right? I went, "Okay, this guy's growing pot. He's not mining. He's pretending to mine while he's growing something else."
3: Right.
2: And I said, "I don't belong here." And I turned around and left.
3: Yeah, another danger in the woods, and I was involved in that too.
2: Yeah.
3: So a lot of environmental crimes with illegal cultivation of marijuana, with the water pollution, killing of wildlife, and diverting water, all fish and game crimes. So we were deeply involved in that too. With, we call them white guy grows and then cartel grows. Both of them dangerous.
2: Okay, there's too much money involved.
3: There's a lot of money.
2: A lot of money involved, yeah.
3: Yeah, and there was competition in between the growers too. Even with different factions of gang members from Mexico that that were in competition with each other in California. And California is the hotbed because we are one of the unique climates where it's a Mediterranean climate. So that's why there's so much marijuana grown in this state, is because of the climate.
2: Really? I did not. Yeah. I didn't know.
3: The amount of, I mean, California is the third largest state in the nation. And if you haven't, you know, left the city and drove around California, you can get lost. I mean, it's a monstrous state. And so it wasn't too difficult for somebody to illegally cultivate marijuana and not get caught on a lot of public lands.
2: Okay. Because I always thought that when they made pot legal, that there would be, there'd be 600 acres in Kansas just farmed with heavy machinery, and it would be all over. You know, it would be the price of wheat.
3: Yeah, but they have a different climate there.
2: Different climate.
3: So California, you know, is a Mediterranean climate.
2: And that's what it takes.
3: It's a huge part, yeah. I mean, so somebody told me, so there's a couple strains, so-called strains, in quotes, in Nevada County that are well-known in Amsterdam, you know, in another country that is grown in Nevada County.
2: And exported.
3: Yes. So, I mean, just the quality of it, and it came from the ridge and, you know, in Northern California, Nevada County, and it's on the, you know, on the table there to smoke it in Amsterdam. Yep.
2: Interesting.
3: Interesting stuff.
2: We're up against our second commercial break of the evening. Tonight we're having a wide-ranging discussion with the retired Fish and Wildlife Warden, Jerry Carnow, and we're going to get into some legislative current events after we have a word from our sponsors.
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2: This is Dennis Pierce, host of the KNCO Fishing and Outdoor Report. 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
2: This is Dennis Pierce. We're back with the KNCO Fishing and Outdoor Report. In studio with me this evening is 30-year veteran as a warden with the Department of Fish and Wildlife, Fish and Game, Jerry Carnow. In addition to your duties as a warden, you did a stint as president of the Wardens Association.
3: I did.
2: And you also were a legislative liaison between the Wardens Association and, I would say, the legislature and the governor?
3: Yeah, mainly with the legislature. But it opened up some avenues to communicate with all kinds of people. I mean, and the media. I mean, I did a lot of work with different media outlets, and a lot of that, you know, just kind of snowballed into, and we've talked about this before, Wild Justice, when they did National Geographic follow along, like,
2: it was a television show, correct?
3: Right. The TV show Wild Justice, they filmed in California. They did 31 one-hour episodes, so they did three seasons. And very successful. It was I was basically kind of lobbying at, with no pay. I mean, I just had some release time through the union to spend time in the Capitol, basically to tell our story. I was just, I wasn't a lobbyist, but I was lobbying for benefits for wardens and to expose or educate the legislature and the governor's office on what kind of work that wildlife officers do and the amount of illegal hunting and fishing that occurred in the state of California. And in doing so, I testified before a lot of committees in the Senate and the Assembly and had sit-down meetings with the governor's staff. And, you know, we were successful in getting some budget monies into the department to help the department, which, at the end of the day, it helped wardens, it helped get us equipment, and it helped wildlife, and it helped with, you know, habitat preservation stuff. So it was kind of an eye-opener for me because I was never a political person, but I saw that before I was involved in the Wardens Association, there was other wardens that were involved as well, but they kind of, one particular warden took me under his wing and showed me the Capitol. You know, it's a public place, and here's where we have an ability to affect some change. And I was able to do that, alongside with a lot of other wardens I was a board member, but then I became president. And so myself and board members and the treasurer and secretary, we did a lot of educating in a lot of places. And it got us to some, you know, positive places that we got a lot of people that reached out to us and did some wonderful things.
2: Yeah. Now, if you've been retired 8 years.
3: 8 years.
2: And you did 30, so 38 years ago, the department, the state of California was one way. And in the last 8 years, California has really changed a lot.
3: Yes.
2: And there was Prop 47, the one with how you treated criminals and what were crimes and that kind of stuff. And
3: Prop 47.
2: Prop 47.
3: And Prop 57. There's two propositions that it kind of went hand in hand.
2: How did that affect the fishing, the fish and game rules and in that? Could you get into that for me? Because you told me about, was it 1950, Bill, AB 1950?
3: Yeah, so, I mean, backing up, Proposition 47, I believe, was in 2014. So I retired in 2017. But that was kind of like the beginning of a deterioration of the ability of law enforcement to basically do their jobs. I mean, it's actually, and you'll hear this from, you know, a lot of commentaries on other radio shows, that Proposition 47... probably one of the biggest impacts on homelessness in the state of California is Proposition 47. And there's something that we can discuss later on how that became to be. In that, in the homeless population, we had a lot of deer poaching and water pollution and all kinds of stuff. Even here in Grass Valley, I was working with Grass Valley PD and Nevada County Sheriff's Department, and we were finding a lot of environmental crimes, including killing deer and killing raccoons, and just crazy stuff. I mean, it's crazy stories. I mean, we'd be on the radio for like hours, Dennis, going into the things that we ran into. But recently, so Prop 47 was 2014, so that you're looking at was that 12 years ago.
2: Mm-hmm.
3: Well, in 2020. The legislature came up with a bill, Assembly Bill 1950. And basically what that did, so that was, at the height of the coronavirus situation, the 2020? The legislature passed this bill. Governor Newsom signed it, and what it did was it changed all misdemeanors in the state of California, with the exception to some domestic violence crimes and DUI crimes, that misdemeanors across the board, the sentencing of all 58 counties, the judges, the prosecutors couldn't impose a sentence of more than 1 year probation. So in the past, we could get 3 years probation, and we could work with the defendant, you know, to collect their fine monies, get them in you know, some kind of a rehab program or do jail time, whatever the sentence was that would match their crime. Well, because of this bill was signed, 1 year probation on a misdemeanor, it's hard to collect a fine from bad guy, number one,
10: okay.
3: which is a money issue, which is, it's not really being talked about. And the other issue is that because it's now the sentence for a misdemeanor in California is just 1 year probation, a lot of district attorneys, a lot of prosecutors were not even prosecuting misdemeanors any longer. So the Fish and Game Code wasn't exempt. So 99% of the violations of the Fish and Game Code and the Title 14, the regulatory laws under the Fish and Game Commission, all misdemeanors, 1 year probation. So now the problem since, and this law went into effect in January 1st, 2021, that wildlife crime is not being prosecuted in California. And still to this day, it's a disaster. So, and we were being kind of quiet with this because I actually worked with Assemblymember Jim Gallagher to fix this and change the section in the penal code and the sentencing sections, regulatory sections in the Fish and Game Code to get back to 3 year probation on serious wildlife crime. And we tried that. It's like maybe it's a governor's oversight. We're just gonna, hey, we can fix this. And it was a bipartisan bill, and this is kind of the beginning of something that's built up to where I'm sure we're going to talk about this more, because it's turning into an issue now, a serious issue.
2: Okay. Would you explain why the extending from 1 year's probation to 3 years probation makes a difference?
3: So on wildlife crime, if you... And these are violations that were serious, illegal poaching, killing multiple deer, poaching bears,
2: caviar,
3: a lot of stuff, selling caviar in the black market. These are all misdemeanors. And just to put this in perspective, if you kill one bear out of season, poach it, or you kill 100 bears, it's the same crime. It's a misdemeanor, and you're looking at 1 year probation, and that person can hunt the following year legally. So it's very problematic right now. What was your question?
2: In our previous,
3: I'm going to get kind of passionate over this because I risked my life for 30 years to protect fish and wildlife, and a lot of things have been undone in this last 4 years.
2: But you were saying that the general fish and wildlife violator, is he going to do 3 months in the county jail, or is he going to 3 years of probation? Where are they at with respect to that?
3: Yeah, so if we, we wanted to bring it back to 3 year probation, just get us back to where we've always been, to where if we've got 3 years probation on somebody, it's reasonable that if somebody's going to kill, a bunch of bears out of season, sell black market wildlife, these are people that are purposely breaking the law. Those are ones that the other hunters and fishermen and myself that we want to get out of circulation, right? 1 year probation, you can't do it. It doesn't work. 3 years, it works. We can collect their fine money, maybe a little bit of jail time, but the big part is the 3 year probation where they can't hunt, they can't fish, they can't possess firearms. And I went through...
2: Even with a misdemeanor, if they're on probation, they cannot possess a firearm.
3: It's a case by case basis. So you've got your defendant, and if that is, whether he's convicted through a jury trial or a court trial before a judge or a plea agreement, the defendant, whether he's got an attorney or not represented by an attorney, but if he agrees to the terms that are written, by the court, and part of those terms, for 3 years, you can't hunt, can't fish, can't possess a firearm, whatever the circumstances are. For example, a guy poaches a couple bears, 3 years probation, can't possess a firearm, can't be in the field with anybody hunting, et cetera, et cetera. We could, the people that were predisposed to commit those crimes, it was more effective to take that ability of them to not be able to engage in that activity, hunting or fishing, for 3 years than it was to actually put them in jail or huge fines. And that is from my personal experience with many people that I arrested, but also I've gone to training with wildlife officers in, you know, all the provinces in Canada and throughout the United States. We've done a lot of training with other investigators, and you're talking about thousands of hours of investigative skills from wildlife officers, and it was the consensus of all of us that it was more effective to have those probation terms, 3 years, even 2 years, but 3 years to get them out of the field. And it protected a lot of wildlife. The other issue, an unintended consequence of this issue, is a program which is called the Wildlife Violator Compact. California was one of the first founders of this compact, where you have, and right now there's 48 of the 50 states are in the compact. So if somebody in the state of California was on probation for 3 years for poaching, whatever, we put them into, to do some paperwork and put them into the Wildlife Violator Compact, those probation terms roll over to all the other 47 states.
2: If they move to a different state.
3: If they go to another state and they want to hunt, it's a crime. It's a violation. And then they can be prosecuted again with a new crime. So just think about the amount of wildlife it would protect. I mean, some people are so hardcore, you know, illegally poaching wildlife that, you know, they'd get arrested in one state and they would come to another state, yeah, you know, where nobody knows them, kind of thing. But because of this new 1 year probation term situation, the wildlife violator compact, California is out. Because we just had a case in Sutter County, nine gang members, we call them gang members, illegally killed over 40 sturgeon in the Sacramento River, Feather River, and they sold the meat and the caviar on the black market. They got, hours of investigation, search warrants, and they got prosecuted, and they got sentenced. They got 9 months probation and $1,000 fine each. And the amount of money that the value of the sturgeon caviar was in excess of $50,000. So that just creates repeat offenders in California. So we're kind of, and you and I kind of talked about it, we need to, and maybe the public can help us with this, create a bumper sticker. You know, California is a wildlife poaching sanctuary state, because it truly is.
2: We're a little past our third commercial break. With me in studio this evening, Jerry Karnow, and the topic at the end of the program here is California as a wildlife poaching sanctuary. We'll be back after a word from our sponsors.

0: Happy birthday! Isn't it wonderful when someone sings to you or makes an effort to help you celebrate your special occasion? 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
4: This is Dennis Pierce. We're back with the KNCO Fishing and Outdoor Report. In studio with me is Jerry Carnow, 30-year veteran of the Warden of California Department of Fish and Wildlife Wardens. And before the break, we were talking about how the laws have collapsed in a way that makes California a sanctuary state for people violating fish and game laws. There's no real sanction if for people that violate the law.
5: That is a correct statement. And to corroborate that, I have been interviewing. So I've gotten active again politically. Nobody's paying me, but I am interviewing district attorneys across the state and active duty wildlife officers, and every single one of them 100% said that's an accurate statement. And it's because of – and some of the wardens have been – asked by district attorneys just to file some of their misdemeanor cases as infractions, which has some constitutional implications, because now, as if it's filed as a misdemeanor is filed as an infraction and a misdemeanor crime, you have the right to a jury trial. On an infraction, you don't. That either goes to a court trial before the judge, but not before your peers.
4: Okay.
5: So you don't have that right. So there's some constitutional issues there, which I'm kind of playing with a little bit.
4: Right.
5: I don't know if somebody wants to pick up on that, but there's a lot of stuff to unpack on this whole situation that the public doesn't know about.
4: It was a legislative bill signed by the governor that created the problem.
5: Correct.
4: Have you attempted a legislative correction to the problem?
5: Twice. So two legislative sessions, and it failed both times in the Capitol. Very
4: Give
5: frustrating.
4: Us the cliff notes on it.
5: quickly. So basically, twice, Assemblymember James Gallagher carried the bill. It passed 15-0 in its first hearing in the Capitol. And then
4: bipartisan.
5: Bipartisan, totally. And everybody's going, oh, yeah, we got to fix this. But it got killed by another legislator thinking that it was going to impact financially people. More people would be going to jail, which is not even true. I mean, it's just like, it's ridiculous.
4: In life, I have seen where people oppose something, and I've come to ask the question, is that a reason for opposing it, or is that an excuse for opposing it?
5: This is an excuse, absolutely 100% excuse on this circumstance. So the second go-around, the next year, let's try this again. So James Gallagher got 8 co-authors this time. And it was going to, and it, bipartisan again, everybody, yeah, we got to fix this. But then the chief consultant to the Public Safety Committee told Gallagher, hey, this is going to be a loophole that could impact other misdemeanor crimes, and it's not a good look. I'm going to kill it. So they killed it in the Capitol again.
4: Now,
5: very frustrating.
4: Why did he think it was going to have a bad look?
5: Well, the statement was that we can't have a law that has more protection for wildlife than for humans. The most ridiculous thing I've ever heard.
4: But true.
5: But yeah, it's unbelievable. This is under the Capitol Dome, these decisions being made, and I'm witnessing this. So I'm on a mission to get this information out to every voter in California needs to know what's going on. So I presented a letter to the governor's office 2 weeks ago. Outlining all this stuff and asking for Gavin Newsom's help to actually have a governor-sponsored bill to just fix this. Because it can be fixed. We already have the language. Gallagher's office is his staff is wonderful. They've put it together. It's very simple, succinct. It identifies egregious, outlandish poaching crimes to be 3 years probation. It's just a tweak in the language change, but they won't. It hasn't been done. And so
4: 2 weeks ago, you gave him you
5: walked it into the
4: his office,
5: the governor's office.
4: And
5: they took it
4: and the
5: out of my hands.
4: Has been crickets.
5: Correct. And I was probably expecting that. But so now there's 3 attempts to. I mean, formal. And these people know who I am. I mean, I've spent some time in the Capitol, and I've been very. And the way that I've presented myself has been, you know, as professional as you possibly can be. So now I just go public. Everybody needs to know that California's wildlife right now is the least protected it has ever been in maybe 100 years. And like, this is the year 2026. And this is in a state that claims to be green, right? Makes no sense. What's going on? So I've been talking to investigative journalists. And I want to have the microphone in front of our leaders and ask them why they're supporting poaching in California.
4: In effect, that's what they're doing by making the
5: correct
4: the punishment or the sanction involved with it a slap on the wrist.
5: We've given them the opportunities to fix it 3 times. I mean, in a very, professional way. I mean,
4: no, you're not there slapping them around.
5: No,
4: asking them to fit to.
5: And I'm working
4: you're
5: with
4: petitioning your government for redress of grievance.
5: And I've been working with the organizations from polar opposites, from National Rifle Association to Rocky Mountain Elk Foundation, California Waterfowl, and then also Defenders of Wildlife, Humane Society. They're all on the same board. I'm communicating with all of them. They need to fix it.
4: Well. We've got an election in early June and a few weeks down the road, and we've
5: yep.
4: got one in November.
5: Yeah.
4: And
5: well, I appreciate the platform.
4: Yeah, but we need to change the people that are representing us and come back to a little bit of sanity. Jerry Carnell, thank you for being with us. Are you active on social media with your crusade?
5: No, but I just got interviewed by Cal Matters.
4: Okay.
5: And they're doing an investigative report on this. And they did 2 live TV spots on what's called SAC Life Powerhouse podcast. So those are supposed to come out.
4: But Cal Matters.
5: Cal Matters
4: is on social media and
5: they are
4: on the internet. Go to Cal Matters, do some keyword search, and you'll find out more about this.
5: And they're going to post my letter too. So
4: all right. That was it for this evening's program. We'll be back here next Friday evening.
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8: from ABC News? I'm Dave Packer. President Trump is back at the White House after he and Chinese President Xi Jinping wrapped up talks in Beijing. Both sides claiming progress, but major tension still unresolved. ABC's Rachel Scott.
9: President Trump hoped to persuade Xi to pressure China's ally Iran to reopen the Strait of Hormuz as Americans grapple with soaring gas prices.
10: We feel very similar to Iran. We want that to end. We don't want them to have a nuclear weapon. We want the straits open.
9: But Xi made no promise to intervene in the war Trump launched. China's foreign ministry calling it a war that should not have happened.
8: Xi warning President Trump against supporting Taiwan. Returning on Air Force One, President Trump said no final decision's been made on a major arms sale to Taiwan. The $10 billion lawsuit that President Trump filed for the leak of his 2019 tax returns is going to be dropped in return for the U.S. government creating a fund that will review claims of people who allege they were victims of a weaponization by the government.
11: We're in this unprecedented situation where we have Trump in his personal capacity suing Trump in his professional capacity, if you will, suing the U.S. government. Now, Democrats and Trump's critics have called this extortion, a way to steal money from the U.S. government by suing the government that he runs. We'll have to see how this ultimately does play out and if a judge has any recourse over this or if there could be any legal action taken to stop this.
8: ABC's Catherine Falders. Harvey Weinstein's sexual assault trial has ended in a mistrial after a jury could not unanimously decide whether to convict Weinstein of allegedly raping Jessica Mann in 2013. ABC's Peter Haralambos.
12: This was multiple days of deliberation. The jury sending back a note yesterday saying they were having trouble reaching a verdict, and the judge ultimately throwing out the case today after the jury said they could continue to be unable to reach that verdict here.
8: You're listening to ABC News.
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8: Economic pinch continues for many Americans with higher prices for gas and almost everything else. Celia Monreal is in Tyler, Texas, and she says gas and groceries have gone up significantly.
16: I used to pay between $150 to $200, maybe at the most $225, $230. Last week I went and purchased the same amount of groceries that I usually do, and I ended up paying almost $320-something.
8: Oil is trading at more than $105 per barrel today. An unmarked convoy was hit by a Russian drone in Kherson, the port city in southern Ukraine. This is Russian drones have bombarded the entire country in recent days.
17: In the city of Kherson, civilians are routinely targeted by Russian drones, by Russian first-person drones, which is where the soldiers can see what they're targeting. It actually has a name. It's been dubbed Drone Safari because people just going about their daily business in Kherson are routinely attacked and hunted by these drones, which is obviously a terrifying situation.
8: ABC's Patrick Riebel. Severe weather is targeting areas of the Midwest and South, and forecasters say it's shaping up to be a multi-day event. Over the weekend, the risk of strong storms will stretch from Texas to Wisconsin, with threats of hail over Iowa. The storms will inch into Michigan, and the threat for stronger storms will expand from Oklahoma to Wisconsin on Monday. 90-degree heat will blanket much of the East Coast next week. Dave Packer, ABC News.
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2: First hour, President Trump and his entourage is back from China. And you've heard a lot of bloviating all day long if you've been listening to any of the cable newscasts. We're going to go right to the source and talk to a man who knows a thing or two about this. President Trump's former chief of staff from his first administration, Mick Mulvaney. We interviewed him a couple of hours ago. We caught up with him on the streets of New York. It's a taped interview from about a couple hours ago. So hang tight. We chased him down. Our crack staff here chased the man down in Midtown Manhattan to get his thoughts, and he was more than happy to talk. We will talk with him coming up in just a minute. America at Night, just getting started. Stick around.
3: This is America at Night with McGraw-Milhaven.

0: I'm Dave Packer. A nearly $2 billion fund could be created by the federal government that would compensate anyone who says they were victimized by the Justice Department under President Biden. It's part of a deal that President Trump has offered in exchange for dropping a lawsuit that he's filed. ABC's Pierre Thomas.
1: Trump filed a lawsuit against the IRS in the early days of his second term over the leak of some of his tax returns several years before. And he filed for $275 million in claims against the Justice Department for investigating him. Sources telling us that Trump is looking to drop his suit in exchange for the creation of a $1.7 billion fund to settle claims from anyone who says they were wronged by the Biden DOJ.
0: President Trump back at the White House after days of talks with China's President Xi. He asked as he walked off Marine One how it went.
2: We make great deals. We did great trade deals. We have great relationships. And a lot of things have happened and you'll be hearing about them. But that was a tremendous success. I think it really was a historic moment. Thank you very much.
0: The man believed to be the mastermind behind 20 terror attacks across the globe. Now in custody of the U.S., federal prosecutors are charging Mohammed al-Saldi, an Iraqi national, for carrying out some attacks allegedly in retaliation for the war in Iran.
3: Prosecutors linked al-Saldi to this stabbing in London that left two Jewish men, including an American citizen, seriously injured. This attempted arson at Bank of New York Mellon in Amsterdam. And this firebombing of a synagogue in North Macedonia.
0: ABC's Aaron Katursky. The search is suspended for the bodies of four divers who died during an underwater cave excursion near the Maldives. Authorities in Italy say that the group of five was attempting to explore caves in at least 160 feet of water below the surface on Thursday. Search teams were called in when the team failed to resurface. The body of another diver has already been recovered. You're listening to ABC News.
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0: Despite an ongoing shortage of air traffic controllers, the FAA has revised its new hiring target downward. According to the new hiring plan, the FAA is hoping to add more than 12,000 controllers to facilities around the U.S. That's down from a prior target of 14,000. Air traffic controller staffing levels are the highest they've been in 6 years, but it's still below a target level, especially as demand for travel has increased post-pandemic. Airlines have also increased their schedules. Colorado Governor Jared Polis has commuted the sentence of a former county elections clerk who was convicted of conspiring to challenge the results of the 2020 election.
6: Tina Peters had been convicted of handing over her county's election software to a person associated with Mike Lindell, the MyPillow CEO and prominent election fraud conspiracy theorist. Governor Jared Polis calls Peters' 9-year sentence extremely unusual and lengthy, and she'll be released on parole next month. Colorado Secretary of State Jenna Griswold says the move will only embolden the election denial movement. Mike Dubusky, ABC News.
0: The Texas Supreme Court rejected a push from state Republicans and Governor Greg Abbott to reprimand the 50 Democratic state lawmakers who fled the state last year in protest of new congressional maps. The justices rejected the argument that the Democrats vacated their offices. The redistricting push in Texas kickstarted efforts in various other states across the country. Dave Packer, ABC News.
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0: ABC News. I'm Dave Packer. Colorado's governor is giving a break to a convicted felon who's serving time for election tampering. Disgraced former Mesa County clerk Tina Peters was sentenced to 9 years for orchestrating a security breach. Prosecutors said she was motivated by a false conspiracy theory about the 2020 election. Governor Jared Polis telling ABC affiliate KMGH he did believe she was sentenced too harshly.
1: In the case of Tina Peters, it really is about the disparate sentence. It's a commutation. I've never considered pardoning her. To be clear, she committed a crime, deserves to be a convicted felon.
0: On social media, President Trump posting free Tina. Sources tell ABC News President Trump's expected to drop his $10 billion lawsuit against the IRS.
2: Trump filed the lawsuit against the IRS in the early days of his second term over the leak of some of his tax returns several years before. And he filed for $275 million in claims against the Justice Department for investigating him. Sources telling us that Trump is looking to drop his suit in exchange for the creation of a $1.7 billion fund to settle claims from anyone who says they were wronged by the Biden DOJ.
0: ABC's Pierre Thomas. President Trump back in Washington after days of talks with Chinese President Xi Jinping. But while the White House is touting few agreements, questions remain on whether China is fully on board. President Trump says she offered to help push Iran to reopen the Strait of Hormuz and said China would not give Iran military equipment. Former Biden-era U.S. Ambassador to China, Nicholas Burns.
3: President Trump was right to press this issue. China has a lot of leverage on Iran. China wants the strait to open. It does not want Iran to be the toll keeper in that strait. And so now it's time for China to use that leverage. Whether they will or not, I'm just not sure.
0: The Supreme Court Friday rejecting Virginia's bid to restore a congressional map that voters approved. It would have given Democrats a chance to pick up 4 seats in the closely divided U.S. House of Representatives. 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
0: Volunteer firefighters in Maine battled a fire and explosion at a lumber mill on Friday. There were 11 injuries, all firefighters, but the employees at the mill made it out okay.
12: We're in Waldo County, made up of all volunteers, and what I saw was professional firefighting efforts. I saw everybody working hand in hand to pull hose lines, to move apparatus, and to put water on the fire.
0: Fire Marshal Sean Essler, the cause of the fire under investigation. Some severe weather will roll into parts of the Midwest and South this weekend.
13: Into tomorrow, the threat shifts south and west into eastern Colorado and central Iowa. By Sunday, now we're really ramping it up from north central Oklahoma out to Minnesota. By Monday, another active day with severe storms from north Texas all the way to the western Great Lakes, watching cities like Wichita and Omaha over to Des Moines. The threat will linger into Tuesday. Heat out ahead of the storm right here in New York, 90s by Tuesday and Wednesday.
0: ABC News meteorologist Lee Goldberg. All right, we're sorry to do this to you.
14: 1-877 Cars for Kids.
0: Yeah, there it is. The Cars for Kids jingle. That's the one that seems to get stuck in your head. It's not airing anywhere in California anymore. That after a judge ruled in favor of a plaintiff who accused the nonprofit of false advertising. The suit alleges that Cars for Kids didn't allocate funds to underprivileged kids in California, but instead funded a group that provides Jewish summer camps and programs for teenagers in New York and New Jersey. Cars for Kids calls the ruling deeply flawed. Dave Packer, ABC News.
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0: the four corners of the country, and everywhere in between. That's the best part of doing late night radio, and especially on a Friday night. It's a little bit of a full moon, and the crazies come out and play, so you are officially welcome. 1-844-42-McGraw, 1-844-262-4729. And you're not Don Rickles, so be nice to me. Let's go to Catherine in Vancouver. Catherine, welcome to America at Night.
1: McGraw, I keep having this stupid nightmare. And it's about getting old. And it's like, and it keeps reoccurring, right? Do you ever get those?
0: That's not a nightmare, Catherine. That's called reality.
1: No. I got enough nerve up, okay, to get my scooter out there, right?
0: Your scooter? Your scooter, okay.
1: This is a nightmare. It's not reality, right?
0: Oh, okay.
1: Okay, and I'm out there with my scooter. I'm flying, and I got my, you know, rocking my flag, Canadian flag, and I took my training wheels off, so you know I was feeling confident, and I ended up at the end of this huge hill in this big dumpster pile, and I crashed. And burned, and I cracked my front tooth on my handlebars.
0: Is this real, or is this your dream?
1: My dream.
0: Okay, this is a pretty interesting dream.
1: I broke my front tooth on my handlebars.
0: You have this dream every night, or often, or?
1: Yeah, often. Yeah.
0: Mm-hmm. How often?
1: Once every few months.
0: Do you have a scooter?
1: No.
0: Oh, so you just dream about having a scooter.
1: It's a nightmare. It's a nightmare. Do you have a scooter?
0: I don't have a scooter, but I have a nightmare that a woman named Catherine calls me from Vancouver and keeps telling me about her scooter night after night after night. That's my recurring nightmare.
1: That's not good.
0: Catherine, thanks for the phone call. Get some sleep after the show. My recurring nightmare is, and I don't know if anybody else has this, but I have I'm 59 years old. I graduated college in 1990. So that's a while ago. I graduated. I walked. Mike Royko was our commencement address. I have absolutely no idea what the guy said. But I was sitting there in my cap and gown, and I got my diploma. I walked across the stage. I got my diploma. I exercised all my demons, and still to this day, I have a dream, and maybe it's once a month, maybe it's hard to tell, right? Their dreams are weird anyway, but I still have a dream that I'm in my final year of college, my final semester, and I need so many classes to graduate, and I sign up for the classes, and I purposely don't go to one class thinking that I can convince everybody that I actually dropped the class and no, I really have enough. And I'm making this sort of argument in my head that I'm not going to the class and I need the class to graduate, but I'm not going to graduate because I'm not going to the class. And I'm trying to come up with an argument that will convince people that I really didn't sign up for the class. And I wake up in a cold sweat and I'm like, man, how is that possible? How am I still having a nightmare about not graduating college all these years later? The mind is a crazy thing. All right, hold that thought. Tony, we'll get to you in a second. We want to take a break. Phone number is 1-844-42-McGraw, 1-844-262-4729. 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
11: All right, it's open phones, 1-844-2-McGraw, 1-844-262-4729. To the phones we go. Tony in Montreal, thanks for checking in, Tony.
12: How you doing, man?
11: Good.
12: I'm in the middle of St. Leo again, sort of like the hill in St. Louis, and my favorite barista, Franco, just made me the best latte that you can imagine. Just incredible, down at Milano's in St. Leo. Someday when you come up here and visit, we'll have to grab a couple of cafe lattes at Milano's in Montreal. How's that?
11: How about that?
12: Maybe,
11: good stuff.
12: Maybe like something at the hill. But you know, last night when you were mentioning your friend Paul Anka and the songs that he had written, I didn't realize that he has a catalog of writing over 500 songs, if you can believe that, McGraw.
11: Yeah.
12: He wrote
11: 500
12: songs. And you mentioned yesterday that he had written a bunch of songs for great artists. Like he did My Way for Sinatra, obviously, and he did She's a Lady for Tom Jones. And Buddy Holly, It Doesn't Matter Anymore. And he did a couple of songs with Michael Jackson. Love Never Felt So Good and Don't Matter to Me. So, I mean, that's pretty amazing stuff. And, you know, This Is It, which is an original thing that he did with Jackson. And his, obviously, you know, Diana and all those other tunes, Lonely Boy. But imagine you do 500 songs. How can you write 500 songs? Most people can't even write one song. So, you know.
11: Well, like, he wrote She's a Lady for... Yeah, I know.
12: Yeah,
11: he wrote,
12: what are you doing?
11: She's a Lady for Tom Jones. It Doesn't Matter Anymore. Buddy Holly. Puppy Love for Donny Osmond.
12: Yeah.
11: He wrote a song for Michael Jackson. He wrote the theme song to The Tonight Show. He is prolific. Yeah, no question about it.
12: Yeah. So you said the other night, it's like, bro, aren't you sleeping? No, it's 3 o'clock in the morning and I'm writing a hit song for Sinatra, My Way. And you said he's waking Sinatra up. In the middle of the night, Sinatra's going, no, I don't want that tune. That doesn't sound too good. And you actually, I like that tune, the way he sings it. I think it's a great, powerful song. But imagine, I just decide tonight I'll just write a number one hit that'll go worldwide and it'll be the greatest song ever written and recorded. And I did that at 4 o'clock in the morning in New York in a little room. And then I shoot it across these airways on an old telephone line to Vegas. And one of the great croners of our entire generation is shooting it down, and I'm a young 21-year-old, 18-year-old dude hanging with the Rat Pack. Can it ever get any better than that? And all of that to say, he's a Canadian boy. He's a Canadian from Ottawa.
11: Now look, I'm a huge Paul Anka fan, but I think you're being a little. A little hyperbolic, if you will, because he didn't write.
12: Wait. You mean jingoistic about my Canadiana?
11: No. I mean, Paul Anka sat down and did write one of the greatest songs ever recorded and ever written in the middle of the night, and all those things are true. But it was a stroke of genius. He didn't do it every night. You can't do that every night. He got the tune in his head. He got the idea. He sat down. He banged it out. And he called Sinatra. But he didn't do that every night. I mean, that was a stroke of genius. It was a stroke of creativity. You know, look, as somebody who, I mean, I think of something on a Saturday afternoon about a show or a show topic, and I have to write myself a note, or it's a fleeting thought, and I will forget it, right? Comedians tell stories how they wake up in the middle of the night and they have a joke, and they write it down on a piece of paper next to their bed, because those bursts of creativity, they don't happen very often. And when they happen, you have to respect it. You have to go to the piano. You have to write it down.
12: Well, I would tend to think that if you can only do one of those tunes and Buddy Holly did one of your tunes, you'd be super satisfied. But he did multiple ones. Talking about jokes, I went into a gas station in Montreal today, and you know how helpful these guys are. And it's like, sir, can I help you? And I said, yeah. As a joke, you know, I'm dead panning this. Like, can I have a new wife? Can you get me a new wife? And the kid's stunned. And I said, well, my wife's giving me such a hard time, you know, like I don't want to cross any bridges. and he didn't get it.
11: Ladies
12: so that
11: gentlemen.
12: Stroke of genius just came off the top of my head, and I thought maybe you'd appreciate that. That's not a Paul Anka stroke of genius, but I thought it was kind of funny.
11: All right, Tony, here's the deal. I'll be rooting for you tomorrow, and either Monday
12: yeah.
11: or Tuesday.
12: Yeah.
11: Either Monday.
12: Bring
11: Monday.
12: The ring. Bring no. the ring.
11: All right, hold on
12: Bring
11: a second.
12: Ring,
11: hold on.
12: Man.
11: Real quick. It's game six, right? Game six is tomorrow?
12: Game six, 3-2. Canadiens are leading 3-2. Game six back at the Forum in Montreal. Well,
11: okay.
12: We call it the Forum, but it's the Bell Center. Bell Center. You're right. You know what? You're pulling for us, so I said that was good luck. And we had great luck yesterday because we were down 2-0, and they came back to win 6-3. Trust me, it's a nerve-wracking series. Buffalo is no slouch of a team. They are one of the best north-south, east-west. In other words, they can go up the ice, pass the puck north-south, and move as quickly horizontally across the ice. That's what's dangerous about them. And they have great coaching, Lindy Ruff. They have a great goalie, and they have superb players all over the place. So it's a ice war, but it's, you know what? It's entertaining hockey. Maybe the listeners
11: Tony,
12: in the United
11: Tony,
12: States
11: Tony,
12: pick it
11: Tony,
12: up.
11: I got to yeah. go. I got to wake up Richard. He's got to play the music. I got a bottom of the hour break. Tony in Montreal, thanks
12: just,
11: for checking
12: just,
11: in.
12: Hang on.
11: No, I don't have any time. I got to go. America at Night, back in a moment.
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13: All right, I got about just enough time to tell you this. This is interesting. I found this story a week or so ago, and I never really brought it to the airwaves. I thought it was interesting, though. So they did the top 10 grossing movies of all time, adjusted for inflation. Top 10 movies in the box office. I know they used to, for all you young kids out there, there was this thing called the box office where people would actually go to a theater. They called it a movie theater. And you'd go, you buy popcorn, soda, Twizzlers, Juju Fruits, M&Ms, and you'd go and you'd sit in this movie theater, and you would then watch a movie. You would all watch it together. And you couldn't pause it. If you had to go to the bathroom, you had to run, go to the bathroom, and come back. And everyone had this shared experience of watching movies in this thing called a movie theater. You don't do that anymore, but at one point, there were movie theaters. And these are the 10 top-grossing movies in movie theaters of all time, adjusted for inflation, okay? Number 10, Snow White and the Seven Dwarfs from 1937. Adjusted for inflation, it earned $1.2 billion. Number 9, 1973, The Exorcist, which, by the way, does not stand the test of time. That brought in $1.4 billion adjusted for inflation. Number 8 was Dr. Zhivago of 1965. Number 7 was Jaws, 1975. It invented the summer blockbuster and came in $1.2 billion. It also spawned so many sequels, and it launched Steven Spielberg's career, one of the greatest summer blockbusters of all time. We all know The Shark never worked. That's part of the charm of the whole thing. But that was the 7th largest grossing movie ever, adjusted for inflation. Number 6, The Ten Commandments, believe it or not. Charlton Heston. Number 5, Titanic. Yeah, Titanic at the time had a $200 million budget. It earned $64 million. Adjusted for inflation, $1.3 billion. It also won Best Picture, which it totally deserved to win Best Picture. Forget the love story and the music and the soundtrack. That was just a great movie. Number 4. What is it? That was 5. Number 4, E.T., Extraterrestrial. In 1982, adjusted for inflation, just over, what, $1.3 billion. Number 3, 1965, The Sound of Music. Number 2, Star Wars. Now, Star Wars number 1, which is really number 4. Don't get confused, right? Star Wars, A New Hope. It wasn't called A New Hope. It was just called Star Wars. Then when they did all the other ones, they had the prequels and the postquels and all that other stuff. Star Wars, the first one, but it's really, if you look for it now, it's really the fourth one. That was the second grossest highest movie ever. $1.7 billion adjusted for inflation. Does anybody want to guess the number one box office movie in the history of America, adjusted for inflation? Only the biggest movie buffs will get this. 1939's Gone with the Wind. Believe it or not, number one movie, adjusted for inflation, Gone with the Wind. Never would have guessed that. Gone with the Wind. Adjusted for inflation, $1.9 billion at the box office. I got 1 minute. Ed in Rhode Island, I got 1 minute. You'll cap off the week for us. Welcome to America at Night.
14: Hey, McGraw, how you doing? No, good. I just wanted to put my 2 cents in here. Paul Anka didn't write My Way. It was a French song. Back in the day, the French wrote those hopeless romantic songs in the 60s, Girlfriend Nippin', all those beautiful songs. And he was in Paris with his little Parisian French girl. He had just gotten married, and he heard, because he's a smart Lebanese guy from Canada, he's Lebanese, and he heard Zigalinde, however they sing it. He said, wow, that's a hit for Frank. And he transposed the words. but the song was already written in France. France, the French do a lot of those beautiful, they did. Now, I don't know what's happening these days, but back in the 60s, I'm 75, I'm a vocalist, so I've been a vocalist 50 years. If you ever need the national anthem, the Andrea Bocelli of America, I'm him, national anthem, gospel music.
13: Ed, I've had a time. You also harshed my mellow. I got to do a little more research on this, but a quick Google says he took it, he adapted it from a French song. So you've got some facts in there, but don't be harshing my mellow, man.
14: No, sir, I'm not. You're the best. No, sir, you're the best. Ed, I'll talk to you Monday. God bless. Have a nice weekend.
13: There you go. Ed in Rhode Island. Yep. Rounding out the week for us. We're done. Thanks for listening, everybody. We'll be back Monday with a whole new set of shows. Our executive director is Alex Hinton. Our engineer tonight is Richard Good. I'm McGraw Millhaven, and this is America at Night on Westwood One.
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0: From ABC News, I'm Dave Packer. A nearly $2 billion fund could be created by the federal government that would compensate anyone who says they were victimized by the Justice Department under President Biden. It's part of a deal that President Trump has offered in exchange for dropping a lawsuit that he's filed. ABC's Pierre Thomas.
1: Trump filed a lawsuit against the IRS in the early days of his second term over the leak of some of his tax returns several years before. And he filed for $275 million in claims against the Justice Department for investigating him. Sources telling us that Trump is looking to drop his suit in exchange for the creation of a $1.7 billion fund to settle claims from anyone who says they were wronged by the Biden DOJ.
0: President Trump back at the White House after days of talks with China's President Xi. He asked as he walked off Marine One how it went.
2: We made great deals. We did great trade deals. We had great relationships. And a lot of things have happened and you'll be hearing about them. But that was a tremendous success. I think it really was a historic moment. Thank you very much.
0: The man believed to be the mastermind behind 20 terror attacks across the globe. Now in custody of the U.S., federal prosecutors are charging Mohammed al-Saldi, an Iraqi national, for carrying out some attacks allegedly in retaliation for the war in Iran.
3: Drop the knife!
4: Prosecutors linked al-Saldi to this stabbing in London that left two Jewish men, including an American citizen, seriously injured. This attempted arson at Bank of New York Mellon in Amsterdam. And this firebombing of a synagogue in North Macedonia.
0: ABC's Aaron Katursky. The search is suspended for the bodies of four divers who died during an underwater cave excursion near the Maldives. Authorities in Italy say that the group of five was attempting to explore caves in at least 160 feet of water below the surface on Thursday. Search teams were called in when the team failed to resurface. The body of another diver has already been recovered. 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
9: Data reads.
0: Despite an ongoing shortage of air traffic controllers, the FAA has revised its new hiring target downward. According to the new hiring plan, the FAA is hoping to add more than 12,000 controllers to facilities around the U.S. That's down from a prior target of 14,000. Air traffic controller staffing levels are the highest they've been in 6 years, but it's still below a target level, especially as demand for travel has increased post-pandemic. Airlines have also increased their schedules. Colorado Governor Jared Polis has commuted the sentence of a former county elections clerk who was convicted of conspiring to challenge the results of the 2020 election.
10: Tina Peters had been convicted of handing over her county's election software to a person associated with Mike Lindell, the MyPillow CEO and prominent election fraud conspiracy theorist. Governor Jared Polis calls Peters' 9-year sentence extremely unusual and lengthy, and she'll be released on parole next month. Colorado Secretary of State Jenna Griswold says the move will only embolden the election denial movement. Mike Dubusky, ABC News.
0: The Texas Supreme Court rejected a push from state Republicans and Governor Greg Abbott to reprimand the 50 Democratic state lawmakers who fled the state last year in protest of new congressional maps. The justices rejected the argument that the Democrats vacated their offices. The redistricting push in Texas kickstarted efforts in various other states across the country. Dave Packer, ABC News.
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1: And I wanted to talk to you anyway about the UFO reports, what you think of them.
2: The best thing about it is it's really exciting. We got complete vindication because basically what happened was is the government admitted that we don't know what these spots, these objects, these bright lights are, but basically you can help the government because the thing we're finding out is government's not that bright and they need our help. So that's where Coast to Coast AM comes in and George Norrie comes in. Because you're going to have people on here that will give the government investigators an idea where to look, how to look, and what to look for. So it really does a lot of validation of the history of this show. And this is a huge step forward to getting to the truth. Because for the first time, we have the U.S. government admitting that there's something to this. Really admitting there's something to this. And that's the big step for all of us.
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5: 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But do I think disclosure is ever going to come from a government source? No. And if it does, it'll be some type of faked event. Like, look here, we're orchestrating something for you to see, but that's not what's really going on.
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4: Beckett's amazing. He's a miracle child. In the mornings, he'll wake up and he'll roll the shades up and... Dada, it's time to get up. It's a bright, beautiful day.
5: He started getting dizzy. At the first of the year, he started going, I have to sit down, I'm dizzy, Mommy. A month after his third birthday, he got diagnosed with ATRT brain cancer. All you can think of is, the kid's not gonna live. The fact that St. Jude doesn't feel is a godsend. And the fact that we don't have to ask for help here makes things a lot easier to go through what we have to go through with Beckett. The fact that they are researching and they are saving these children, it's so important. We wouldn't be where we are without St. Jude, and in turn, we wouldn't be where we are without those people that have donated. They're the reason why my son's still alive.
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7: From ABC News, I'm Dave Packer. Colorado's governor is giving a break to a convicted felon who's serving time for election tampering. Disgraced former Mesa County clerk Tina Peters was sentenced to 9 years for orchestrating a security breach. Prosecutors said she was motivated by a false conspiracy theory about the 2020 election. Governor Jared Polis telling ABC affiliate KMGH he did believe she was sentenced too harshly.
8: In the case of Tina Peters, it really is about the disparate sentence. It's a commutation. I've never considered pardoning her. To be clear, she committed a crime, deserves to be a convicted felon.
7: On social media, President Trump posting free Tina. Sources tell ABC News President Trump's expected to drop his $10 billion lawsuit against the IRS.
9: Trump filed the lawsuit against the IRS in the early days of his second term over the leak of some of his tax returns several years before. And he filed for $275 million in claims against the Justice Department for investigating him. Sources telling us that Trump is looking to drop his suit in exchange for the creation of a $1.7 billion fund to settle claims from anyone who says they were wronged by the Biden DOJ.
7: ABC's Pierre Thomas. President Trump back in Washington after days of talks with Chinese President Xi Jinping. But while the White House is touting few agreements, questions remain on whether China is fully on board. President Trump says Xi offered to help push Iran to reopen the Strait of Hormuz and said China would not give Iran military equipment. Former Biden-era U.S. Ambassador to China, Nicholas Burns.
10: President Trump was right to press this issue. China has a lot of leverage on Iran. China wants the strait to open. It does not want Iran to be the toll keeper in that strait. And so now it's time for China to use that leverage. Whether they will or not, I'm just not sure.
7: The Supreme Court Friday rejecting Virginia's bid to restore a congressional map that voters approved. It would have given Democrats a chance to pick up 4 seats in the closely divided U.S. House of Representatives. You're listening to ABC News.
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0: Volunteer firefighters in Maine battled a fire and explosion at a lumber mill on Friday. There were 11 injuries, all firefighters, but the employees at the mill made it out okay.
13: We're in Waldo County, made up of all volunteers, and what I saw was professional firefighting efforts. I saw everybody working hand in hand to pull hose lines, to move apparatus, and to put water on the fire.
0: Fire Marshal Sean Essler, the cause of the fire under investigation. Some severe weather will roll into parts of the Midwest and South this weekend.
14: Into tomorrow, the threat shifts south and west into eastern Colorado and central Iowa. By Sunday, now we're really ramping it up from north central Oklahoma out to Minnesota. By Monday, another active day with severe storms from north Texas all the way to the western Great Lakes, watching cities like Wichita and Omaha over to Des Moines. The threat will linger into Tuesday. Heat out ahead of the storm right here in New York, 90s by Tuesday and Wednesday.
0: ABC News meteorologist Lee Goldberg. All right, we're sorry to do this to you.
15: 1-877 Cars for Kids.
0: Yeah, there it is. The Cars for Kids jingle. That's the one that seems to get stuck in your head. It's not airing anywhere in California anymore. That after a judge ruled in favor of a plaintiff who accused the nonprofit of false advertising. The suit alleges that Cars for Kids didn't allocate funds to underprivileged kids in California, but instead funded a group that provides Jewish summer camps and programs for teenagers in New York and New Jersey. Cars for Kids calls the ruling deeply flawed. Dave Packer, ABC News.
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1: And I wanted to talk to you anyway about the UFO reports, what you think of them.
2: The best thing about it is it's really exciting. We got complete vindication because basically what happened was is the government admitted that we don't know what these spots, these objects, these bright lights are, but basically you can help the government because the thing we're finding out is government's not that bright and they need our help. So that's where Coast to Coast AM comes in and George Norrie comes in. Because you're going to have people on here that will give the government investigators an idea where to look, how to look, and what to look for. So it really does a lot of validation of the history of this show. And this is a huge step forward to getting to the truth. Because for the first time, we have the U.S. government admitting that there's something to this. Really admitting there's something to this. And that's the big step for all of us.
3: 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It, too, has forms that cover medical decisions and shot records. 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
1: What's your gut tell you about disclosure? Is it going to happen?
5: In my opinion, disclosure is not going to happen, George, and here's why. 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But do I think disclosure is ever going to come from a government source? No. And if it does, it'll be some type of faked event. Like, look here, we're orchestrating something for you to see, but that's not what's really going on.
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3: From ABC News, I'm Dave Packer. A nearly $2 billion fund could be created by the federal government that would compensate anyone who says they were victimized by the Justice Department under President Biden. It's part of a deal that President Trump has offered in exchange for dropping a lawsuit that he's filed. ABC's Pierre Thomas.
4: Trump filed a lawsuit against the IRS in the early days of his second term over the leak of some of his tax returns several years before. And he filed for $275 million in claims against the Justice Department for investigating him. Sources telling us that Trump is looking to drop his suit in exchange for the creation of a $1.7 billion fund to settle claims from anyone who says they were wronged by the Biden DOJ.
3: President Trump back at the White House after days of talks with China's President Xi. He asked as he walked off Marine One how it went.
5: We made great deals. We did great trade deals. We have great relationships. And a lot of things have happened, and you'll be hearing about them. But that was a tremendous success. I think it really was a historic moment. Thank you very much.
3: The man believed to be the mastermind behind 20 terror attacks across the globe. Now in custody of the U.S., federal prosecutors are charging Mohammed al-Saldi, an Iraqi national, for carrying out some attacks allegedly in retaliation for the war in Iran.
6: Prosecutors linked al-Saldi to this stabbing in London that left two Jewish men, including an American citizen, seriously injured. This attempted arson at Bank of New York Mellon in Amsterdam. And this firebombing of a synagogue in North Macedonia.
3: ABC's Aaron Katursky. The search is suspended for the bodies of four divers who died during an underwater cave excursion near the Maldives. Authorities in Italy say that the group of five was attempting to explore caves in at least 160 feet of water below the surface on Thursday. Search teams were called in when the team failed to resurface. The body of another diver has already been recovered. You're listening to ABC News.
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3: Despite an ongoing shortage of air traffic controllers, the FAA has revised its new hiring target downward. According to the new hiring plan, the FAA is hoping to add more than 12,000 controllers to facilities around the U.S. That's down from a prior target of 14,000. Air traffic controller staffing levels are the highest they've been in 6 years, but it's still below a target level, especially as demand for travel has increased post-pandemic. Airlines have also increased their schedules. Colorado Governor Jared Polis has commuted the sentence of a former county elections clerk who was convicted of conspiring to challenge the results of the 2020 election.
9: Tina Peters had been convicted of handing over her county's election software to a person associated with Mike Lindell, the MyPillow CEO and prominent election fraud conspiracy theorist. Governor Jared Polis calls Peters' 9-year sentence extremely unusual and lengthy, and she'll be released on parole next month. Colorado Secretary of State Jenna Griswold says the move will only embolden the election denial movement. Mike Dubusky, ABC News.
3: The Texas Supreme Court rejected a push from state Republicans and Governor Greg Abbott to reprimand the 50 Democratic state lawmakers who fled the state last year in protest of new congressional maps. The justices rejected the argument that the Democrats vacated their offices, the redistricting push in Texas kickstarted efforts in various other states across the country. Dave Packer, ABC News.
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1: And I wanted to talk to you anyway about the UFO reports, what you think of them.
2: The best thing about it is it's really exciting. We got complete vindication because basically what happened was is the government admitted that we don't know what these spots, these objects, these bright lights are, but basically you can help the government because the thing we're finding out is government's not that bright and they need our help. So that's where Coast to Coast AM comes in and George Norrie comes in. Because you're going to have people on here that will give the government investigators an idea where to look, how to look, and what to look for. So it really does a lot of validation of the history of this show. And this is a huge step forward to getting to the truth. Because for the first time, we have the U.S. government admitting that there's something to this. Really admitting there's something to this. And that's the big step for all of us.
0: Classic Cuts.
3: Boston's self-titled first album was one of the most successful debuts in rock history. One of the great songs from that record is Long Time, which was coupled with a short instrumental called Foreplay. The band's late singer, Brad Delp, once provided the background on those tracks.
4: Long Time was one of my favorite songs to do when we played out live. It was just, it's a really fun song to sing, and it's one that I still enjoy listening to. The little organ piece to that, the entitled Foreplay, is another thing that goes back to when I first met Tom. He had this little sort of semi-classical piece that he really liked a lot, but didn't know where to put it. And it worked out very nice after we did Long Time. We said, hey, there's a perfect spot for that. So that's how those kind of came together.
0: Classic Cuts. Has anybody told you about Coast to Coast AM tonight?
5: 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We'll look at Bigfoot. 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
1: What's your gut tell you about disclosure? Is it going to happen?
6: In my opinion, disclosure is not going to happen, George, and here's why. They've released task force after task force since Roswell that never tell us anything and never give us full access. But do I think disclosure is ever going to come from a government source? No. And if it does, it'll be some type of faked event. Like, look here, we're orchestrating something for you to see. But that's not what's really going on.
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1: 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Tickets will also be sold the day of at all the garden spots. Oh, and one more thing. 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
4: From ABC News, I'm Dave Packer. Colorado's governor is giving a break to a convicted felon who's serving time for election tampering. Disgraced former Mesa County clerk Tina Peters was sentenced to 9 years for orchestrating a security breach. Prosecutors said she was motivated by a false conspiracy theory about the 2020 election. Governor Jared Polis telling ABC affiliate KMGH he did believe she was sentenced too harshly.
5: In the case of Tina Peters, it really is about the disparate sentence. It's a commutation. I've never considered pardoning her. To be clear, she committed a crime, deserves to be a convicted felon.
4: On social media, President Trump posting free Tina. Sources tell ABC News President Trump's expected to drop his $10 billion lawsuit against the IRS.
6: Trump filed the lawsuit against the IRS in the early days of his second term over the leak of some of his tax returns several years before. And he filed for $275 million in claims against the Justice Department for investigating him. Sources telling us that Trump is looking to drop his suit in exchange for the creation of a $1.7 billion fund to settle claims from anyone who says they were wronged by the Biden DOJ.
4: ABC's Pierre Thomas. President Trump back in Washington after days of talks with Chinese President Xi Jinping. But while the White House is touting few agreements, questions remain on whether China is fully on board. President Trump says she offered to help push Iran to reopen the Strait of Hormuz and said China would not give Iran military equipment. Former Biden-era U.S. Ambassador to China, Nicholas Burns.
7: President Trump was right to press this issue. China has a lot of leverage on Iran. China wants the strait to open. It does not want Iran to be the toll keeper in that strait. And so now it's time for China to use that leverage. Whether they will or not, I'm just not sure.
4: The Supreme Court Friday rejecting Virginia's bid to restore a congressional map that voters approved. It would have given Democrats a chance to pick up 4 seats in the closely divided U.S. House of Representatives. 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
10: Volunteer firefighters in Maine battled a fire and explosion at a lumber mill on Friday. There were 11 injuries, all firefighters, but the employees at the mill made it out okay.
11: We're in Waldo County, made up of all volunteers, and what I saw was professional firefighting efforts. I saw everybody working hand in hand to pull hose lines, to move apparatus, and to put water on the fire.
10: Fire Marshal Sean Essler, the cause of the fire under investigation. Some severe weather will roll into parts of the Midwest and South this weekend.
12: Into tomorrow, the threat shifts south and west into eastern Colorado and central Iowa. By Sunday, now we're really ramping it up from north central Oklahoma out to Minnesota. By Monday, another active day with severe storms from north Texas all the way to the western Great Lakes, watching cities like Wichita and Omaha over to Des Moines. The threat will linger into Tuesday. Heat out ahead of the storm right here in New York, 90s by Tuesday and Wednesday.
10: ABC News meteorologist Lee Goldberg. All right, we're sorry to do this to you.
13: 1-877 Cars for Kids.
10: Yeah, there it is. The Cars for Kids jingle. That's the one that seems to get stuck in your head. It's not airing anywhere in California anymore. That after a judge ruled in favor of a plaintiff who accused the nonprofit of false advertising. The suit alleges that Cars for Kids didn't allocate funds to underprivileged kids in California, but instead funded a group that provides Jewish summer camps and programs for teenagers in New York and New Jersey. Cars for Kids calls the ruling deeply flawed. Dave Packer, ABC News.
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17: Well, you can't be my lover, baby. You ain't got the style. I'm gonna get some real gone love that'll drive a cool cat wild. I gotta move, roll it right on down.

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1: And I wanted to talk to you anyway about the UFO reports. What you think of them?
2: The best thing about it is it's really exciting. We got complete vindication because basically what happened was is the government admitted that we don't know what these spots, these objects, these bright lights are, but basically you can help the government because the thing we're finding out is government's not that bright and they need our help. So that's where Coast to Coast AM comes in and George Norrie comes in. Because you're going to have people on here that will give the government investigators an idea where to look, how to look, and what to look for. So it really does a lot of validation of the history of this show. And this is a huge step forward to getting to the truth because for the first time, we have the U.S. government admitting that there's something to this. Really admitting there's something to this. And that's the big step for all of us.
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1: 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Is it going to happen?
5: In my opinion, disclosure is not going to happen, George, and here's why. They've released task force after task force since Roswell that never tell us anything and never give us full access. But do I think disclosure is ever going to come from a government source? No. And if it does, it'll be some type of faked event. Like, look here, we're orchestrating something for you to see. But that's not what's really going on.
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6: From ABC News, I'm Dave Packer. A nearly $2 billion fund could be created by the federal government that would compensate anyone who says they were victimized by the Justice Department under President Biden. It's part of a deal that President Trump has offered in exchange for dropping a lawsuit that he's filed. ABC's Pierre Thomas.
7: Trump filed a lawsuit against the IRS in the early days of his second term over the leak of some of his tax returns several years before. And he filed for $275 million in claims against the Justice Department for investigating him. Sources telling us that Trump is looking to drop his suit in exchange for the creation of a $1.7 billion fund to settle claims from anyone who says they were wronged by the Biden DOJ.
6: President Trump back at the White House after days of talks with China's President Xi. He asked as he walked off Marine One how it went.
8: We made great deals. We did great trade deals. We had great relationships. And a lot of things have happened and you'll be hearing about them. But that was a tremendous success. I think it really was a historic moment. Thank you very much.
6: The man believed to be the mastermind behind 20 terror attacks across the globe. Now in custody of the U.S., federal prosecutors are charging Mohammed al-Saldi, an Iraqi national, for carrying out some attacks allegedly in retaliation for the war in Iran.
9: Drop the knife!
10: Prosecutors linked al-Saldi to this stabbing in London that left two Jewish men, including an American citizen, seriously injured. This attempted arson at Bank of New York Mellon in Amsterdam. And this firebombing of a synagogue in North Macedonia.
6: ABC's Aaron Katursky. The search is suspended for the bodies of four divers who died during an underwater cave excursion near the Maldives. Authorities in Italy say that the group of five was attempting to explore caves in at least 160 feet of water below the surface on Thursday. Search teams were called in when the team failed to resurface. The body of another diver has already been recovered. You're listening to ABC News.
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9: 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Learn more about BRICS, industry leaders, and their market predictions for the future, along with what you might expect to see in terms of precious metal performance in the weeks and months ahead. Message and data rates may apply.
6: Despite an ongoing shortage of air traffic controllers, the FAA has revised its new hiring target downward. According to the new hiring plan, the FAA is hoping to add more than 12,000 controllers to facilities around the U.S. That's down from a prior target of 14,000. Air traffic controller staffing levels are the highest they've been in 6 years, but it's still below a target level, especially as demand for travel has increased post-pandemic. Airlines have also increased their schedules. Colorado Governor Jared Polis has commuted the sentence of a former county elections clerk who was convicted of conspiring to challenge the results of the 2020 election.
12: Tina Peters had been convicted of handing over her county's election software to a person associated with Mike Lindell, the MyPillow CEO and prominent election fraud conspiracy theorist. Governor Jared Polis calls Peters' 9-year sentence extremely unusual and lengthy, and she'll be released on parole next month. Colorado Secretary of State Jenna Griswold says the move will only embolden the election denial movement. Mike Dubusky, ABC News.
6: The Texas Supreme Court rejected a push from state Republicans and Governor Greg Abbott to reprimand the 50 Democratic state lawmakers who fled the state last year in protest of new congressional maps. The justices rejected the argument that the Democrats vacated their offices. The redistricting push in Texas kickstarted efforts in various other states across the country. Dave Packer, ABC News.
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0: Tonight's about mystery, memory, and the unexplained. Here's something else we could toss around during open lines. Maybe someone in your family belonged to a secret society. Maybe you found hidden documents after a relative passed away. Maybe your grandfather attended strange meetings and never spoke about them. From haunted highways to whispered family secrets, tonight the phones are yours. Somewhere out there, someone has a story they've never told before. And maybe, just maybe, tonight is the night. Coming up next, on the trail of the Lake Worth Monster. Welcome to the Audio Imaginarium. Come on in, weary traveler, hang your cloak on a peg, grab a stool, and come warm yourself by the fire. There are stories to be told, and you are among friends. I'm Richard Serrett, sitting in for George Norrie, and this is Coast to Coast AM. Why don't you stay a while?
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3: 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I told them what I'm doing, and they said, "Well, what's it doing that it stopped that coughing?" 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It just stopped it."
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1: And I wanted to talk to you anyway about the UFO reports, what you think of them.
2: The best thing about it is it's really exciting. We got complete vindication because basically what happened was is the government admitted that we don't know what these spots, these objects, these bright lights are, but basically you can help the government because the thing we're finding out is government's not that bright and they need our help. So that's where Coast to Coast AM comes in and George Norrie comes in. Because you're going to have people on here that will give the government investigators an idea where to look, how to look, and what to look for. So it really does a lot of validation of the history of this show. And this is a huge step forward to getting to the truth. Because for the first time, we have the U.S. government admitting that there's something to this. Really admitting there's something to this. And that's the big step for all of us.
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1: Sitting in for George Norrie, the Rolling Stones, Play With Fire. Astronomers believe our Milky Way may have devoured an ancient dwarf galaxy called Loki more than 10 billion years ago, and they think they finally found its remains. Hidden among the stars near the Milky Way's disk, scientists discovered a strange cluster of ancient stars moving in unusual directions. They now believe these stars are the leftover fragments of a long-dead galaxy that collided with and was absorbed by our own during the chaotic early days of the universe. How does the Milky Way feel about leftovers? I'm not a fan. Anyway, you can read more of this story in the news section up at coasttocoastam.com. You know, there are questions polite conversations tend to avoid. Beyond Belief doesn't. Hosted by George Norrie, this long-running series brings you face-to-face with thinkers, researchers, and experiencers exploring everything from UFOs to the afterlife. Well over 600 episodes deep and still going strong. New conversations arrive every Wednesday. 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A beast said to be half man, half goat, terrorized young couples parked along Lake Worth. And the deeper Lyle Blackburn dug into the case, the stranger it became. Photos, tracks, attacks, and unanswered questions. More of our conversation next on Coast to Coast AM.
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4: From ABC News, I'm Chuck Sievertson. The $10 billion lawsuit President Trump filed for the leak of his 2019 tax returns will be dropped in return for the government creating a fund to review claims of people alleging they were victimized by the Biden administration. ABC's Catherine Falders in Washington.
5: We're in this unprecedented situation where we have Trump in his personal capacity suing Trump in his professional capacity, if you will, suing the U.S. government. Now, Democrats and Trump's critics have called this extortion, a way to steal money from the U.S. government by suing the government that he runs. We'll have to see how this ultimately does play out and if a judge has any recourse over this or if there could be any legal action taken to stop this.
4: Russian drone and missile strike took down a nine-story apartment building in the Ukrainian capital, Kyiv, this week, killing many of the civilians inside. ABC's Patrick Reeval.
6: President Zelensky alleging that Russia is preparing to attack key decision-making points in Kyiv, including the presidential office. And throughout the war, Russia actually has not targeted places like that. It was believed perhaps because it wanted to avoid the images of destroying downtown Kyiv. It would be another major escalation if Russia were to move towards hitting the presidential office.
4: Analysts say thousands of Russian soldiers are killed each month in the war. Harvey Weinstein's sexual assault trial has ended in a mistrial after a jury could not unanimously decide whether to convict the former Hollywood producer of allegedly raping Jessica Mann in 2013. ABC's Peter Haralambos.
7: This was multiple days of deliberation. The jury sending back a note yesterday saying they were having trouble reaching a verdict, and the judge ultimately throwing out the case today after the jury said they could continue to be unable to reach that verdict here.
4: In New York, Long Island Railroad workers are on strike. Management's offer to reduce health care contributions while raising pay is an issue. 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
9: There's been a huge explosion.
10: Fierce flames ripping through Robbins Lumber Mill in Searsmont, about 90 minutes northeast of Portland. The roof of a large building collapsing. Firefighters pouring water on the smoldering wreckage. Authorities sending every fire department in the county to the scene shortly after 10 a.m. At least three fire trucks destroyed. At least 10 people, including firefighters, injured.
4: At least one death at that lumberyard blast, as ABC's Stephanie Ramos. There could be some violent storms this weekend, says ABC News forecaster Lee Goldberg.
11: Into tomorrow, the threat shifts south and west into eastern Colorado and central Iowa. By Sunday, now we're really ramping it up from north central Oklahoma out to Minnesota. By Monday, another active day with severe storms from north Texas all the way to the western Great Lakes, watching cities like Wichita and Omaha over to Des Moines. The threat will linger into Tuesday. Heat out ahead of this storm right here in New York, 90s by Tuesday and Wednesday.
4: A 72-year-old Michigan woman has graduated from medical school, Dawn Zeitgeist. East Kraft, also awaiting approval from the Guinness Book for the world's oldest graduating medical student. Mother of four has spent most of her life in the medical field, but raising a family delayed her goal. She'll be 73 when she starts an internship this July.
12: Well, there's some people that aren't meant to retire. It's not part of them, and that's probably me.
4: She also happens to be the mother of ABC News chief meteorologist Ginger Z. Chuck Sievertson, ABC News.
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1: And I wanted to talk to you anyway about the UFO reports, what you think of them.
2: The best thing about it is it's really exciting. We got complete vindication because basically what happened was is the government admitted that we don't know what these spots, these objects, these bright lights are, but basically you can help the government because the thing we're finding out is government's not that bright and they need our help. So that's where Coast to Coast AM comes in and George Norrie comes in. Because you're going to have people on here that will give the government investigators an idea where to look, how to look, and what to look for. So it really does a lot of validation of the history of this show. And this is a huge step forward to getting to the truth because for the first time, we have the U.S. government admitting that there's something to this. Really admitting there's something to this. And that's the big step for all of us.
3: 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What you'll get are forms you can fill out that answer questions important to someone who might need to care for you in an emergency. 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It, too, has forms that cover medical decisions and shot records. Add a vet certificate, a tick and tapeworm certificate. 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
1: What's your gut tell you about disclosure? Is it going to happen?
5: In my opinion, disclosure is not going to happen, George, and here's why. They've released task force after task force since Roswell that never tell us anything and never give us full access. But do I think disclosure is ever going to come from a government source? No. And if it does, it'll be some type of faked event. Like, look here, we're orchestrating something for you to see, but that's not what's really going on.
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0: Lyle Blackburn is with us, the author of Lake Worth Monster, the true story of the Greer Island Goatman, and terrifying encounters, Bigfoot Dogman, devil monkeys, and other mysterious manimals. What do you mean by manimals, Lyle? Are we talking again about these chimeras?
1: Well, yeah, it was just a classification where I could kind of lump in different creatures that were Bigfoot-like, or say goat men. There was some other goat men encounters that I've gotten over the years or researched. So manimals seem to be a good enough category where, you know, you didn't have a whole chapter to any one thing. It was just a group of these creepy creatures.
0: All right, let's dive into the phone calls. Rick is in Dallas, Texas this morning. Rick, good morning. Welcome to Coast. You're on the line with Lyle Blackburn.
2: Good morning. Thank you very much. And first, Mr. Sherrod, I want to tell you, I ain't never called you before, but you're my all-time favorite host. It's always a good show, and I love hearing about your ducks because I had to meet some baby ducks when I was a little boy growing up. But the reason really do like it. Reason I called, you know, I grew up right up in here, and I had plumb forgot all about that story about the Lake Worth Monster. And Mr. Blackburn, I want to get your book, but I know you mentioned the Trinity River area and being known for some Bigfoot sightings, and I just thought you might want to hear one encounter I had up there. I was the same month we're talking about, summer 69, I was 17, and there was a bunch of us schoolboys. We'd go up there every weekend coon hunting in those up there in that part of the country you're talking about. Are you familiar at all with that area up there? You know where Newark is? Newark or Hazel or any of those places?
1: Hazel? Yes, I am.
2: Mm-hmm. Okay, certainly. Well, we were up, it would have been northeast of Hazel a ways on one of those side forks of the Trinity, and was coming mm-hmm. back one night and come over the little Arn Bridge over one of the branches of the Trinity and pulled over there to the side, and we jawing a wall, and there's four or five of us boys in the back, couple in the front. And anyway, we're sitting there, and a few minutes later, we seen something from the wood line out there commence to walking towards us, and then kind of, I'd call it a lope, maybe, or a jog, and he kept coming closer and closer, and so we was getting kind of scared, and so one of the boys, of course, we was all armed, but he had a 20-gauge, and that thing, it was probably 25, maybe 30 yards from us, and I'm not going to pretend to describe it because it was not a moonlit night much. You couldn't see. It was just something dark, I'd say, best guess, maybe 7 foot, a little more tall, and it wasn't a cow or a bear, and it just kept coming towards us. And so, like I said, about 25, 30 yards out, he just pulled up. He had a 20-gauge shotgun, and I guess he didn't have nothing in it but number 8 birdshot, you know, but he let fly at that thing. I think hit it in the face, and that thing let at a screeching, holler, squall. It almost sounded like a woman being strangled or something. And it turned tail and ran the other way, and that boy up front, he hit the gas pedal, and we threw gravel and got the heck out of there. So we was both running.
0: But wow.
2: That was my one encounter with one of them.
0: And that was, again, that's the summer of 69, the same time as the, what do you make of that, Lyle?
1: Yeah, that's amazing, but it lines up with all the other reports in that general area, and I'm familiar with that. I was born in Fort Worth, so this is kind of a hometown monster for me, but there's been numerous sightings of not just the Lake Worth Monster in Lake Worth, but like he described, a dark colored thing that they couldn't identify, and that's all in that area at the same time. So here, case in point, a guy who's never told his story, here he is telling us right now.
0: Rick, great story. Thank you for your call. Let's say hi to Denver. He's in Jackson, Mississippi on the wild card line. Denver, welcome to Coast. You're on the line with Lyle Blackburn. Go ahead.
3: Thanks, Richard, for this opportunity to speak on Coast. And I'd like to shout out first to John in Wisconsin, Ruth in Maryland. Okay, Lyle, what I'd like to talk about is my sighting in 1969 of Bigfoot also. I was in the Air Force, leaving Forbes Air Force Base in Topeka, Kansas, with a friend driving, going to Kansas City to party. And we saw this hairy man run across the road. I thought it was a spirit because I'd never heard of this type of creature before. And I told my friend, please don't discuss it when we get back to the bay, because that thing would have been smoking marijuana. But we didn't discuss it no more. But later, I found out that was a Bigfoot because I saw a documentary on TV. And then I'd like to also comment about a special forces unit that was training in upper state California, and they had to leave the area because the Bigfoot was so popular in that area. They do not want you in their territory. And a couple more comments. A friend of mine was washing clothes at 1 o'clock in the morning in Scottsboro, Alabama, and she was out there at the foot of a little small mountain. She saw this hairy thing come down the mountain. She smelled this odor. It was so sulfur, smelled like sulfur, you know? And I tell you, she just screamed and hollered, went to hysterical shock. And someone had to exit her back in the house. And one more comment. My sister was down in Florida, Miami, Florida, leaving work one night, driving around the Everglades, and they had to slow down because Bigfoot was just taking his time crossing the highway, you know? I like your comments, Lyle. Thank you.
0: Wow. You've had a lot of experience with Bigfoot. Denver, thank you for your call. Lyle, your thoughts?
1: Right. I think he needs to write a book here. You know, it kind of brings one thing to mind when he was talking about summer of 69 and not really thinking about Bigfoot. That's one thing that tales and stories and sightings that were in the South or Midwest, people didn't really think of Bigfoot. Now we do, anything that's that description. But at a certain time, especially back in 1969, no one really thought Bigfoot existed anywhere outside the Pacific Northwest. So when they were confronted with these sightings, they just literally didn't know what it could be. And the best way they could describe it was, you know, it looked like an ape or a gorilla, it was a hairy man. So it's interesting when you look into these old stories is the framework and perspective that people had back then. It wasn't like now, where if you saw anything that looked like that, you'd immediately think Bigfoot. So it's interesting, and I think just goes to show you that any network of people that you talk to, somebody has an experience with something they can't explain.
0: Yeah, I hadn't thought of that. You're right. Bigfoot, I mean, we know about the Patterson-Gimlin film from 67, but that wasn't really sort of popularized until later, and Bigfoot in 1969 wasn't part of the public consciousness yet until we started seeing, you know, these films in the movie theaters about Bigfoot and documentaries and so forth in the 70s.
1: Right, because, you know, Bigfoot was coined in 58 and then the Patterson film in 67, but, you know, outside of newspapers and things in the Pacific Northwest, and you're right, it wasn't really until the 1970s that documentaries and then shows like In Search Of and things begin to bring the idea that Bigfoot was not just exclusive to the Pacific Northwest. So if you look a lot of these southern encounters, like my book, The Beast of Boggy Creek, you know, it was called the Falk Monster or the Boggy Creek Monster. It wasn't even really thought of much as a Bigfoot, but the sort of collective consciousness of this profile, this tall, hairy, bipedal, ape-like creature that falls under the umbrella of Bigfoot, it sort of existed in these sort of like tales of the Lake Worth Monster, you know, the Falk Monster, and other things like that in the South.
0: All right, let's go west of the Rockies. Roberta is in Garden Valley, California. Roberta, good morning. You're on the line with Lyle Blackburn. Go ahead.
4: Yes, good creepy evening, gentlemen.
0: Yes.
4: Well, you know, it's scientific fact today that we do genetic modifications with CRISPR, even on humans, to solve genetic diseases. And we know that the Japanese have for some time trying to resurrect a mammoth. by using frozen DNA of mammoths up in the Arctic and Indian elephants. So I think it's perfectly plausible that some laboratories might have been trying to mix genetic materials, which might be an explanation for your goat man and other manibles. It just seems to me that if man thinks about something, he'll try to do it. And that might
0: that is
4: be
0: so
4: an
0: true.
4: Explanation.
0: I think you're onto something, Roberta, and I sort of hinted at that earlier when I was talking about chimeras and wondering if there might have been in and around Lake Worth some sort of, I don't know, secret biological lab or military base where they were doing some scientific experimentation and so forth. Was there anything like that around Lake Worth, to your knowledge, Lyle, in the 60s?
1: You know, there is Air Force bases out there, Carswell Air Force Base and some others. There's a small Air Force base that's close to Lake Worth, but there was no large government facility that I think could account for that in particular. Now, again, this is a riverway and a waterway. Something could travel up and down that, so even if it wasn't something that was just right there in Lake Worth. But a lot of these, you know, if you start looking into some of the other Goatman stories and even within some of the cryptids, you'll often have an old story that kind of explains this sort of chimera and how like an origin story almost. And most of the other Goatman stories have origin stories in a way, whereas Lake Worth doesn't really. It just suddenly there was this creature and people saw it. But, you know, hey, I don't think we can trust the government, and they could certainly have been meddling in things that we do not know about, and it could be a potential explanation for some of these more strange sightings, certainly.
0: Well, I have no doubt. let's see the wild card line. Daryl is in Texas near Dallas. Daryl, good morning. Welcome to Coast.
5: Hey, good morning, Lyle. Good morning, Richard. Hey,
0: Lyle, first
5: off, I just wanted to tell you it was really good hearing you, what was that, two nights ago on the Ticket Compound with Junior Miller, and when you were talking about the legend of Augie Creek. Really good interview.
1: Thank you.
5: Hey, you're welcome. Hey, I want to ask you real quick, you know, and my family... my parents, most everybody, they're from East Texas, the Nacogdoches area. How many sightings, or have you heard of any sightings from any people, you know, in that Piney Wood area?
1: Oh, there's numerous. I wrote a book, Texas Bigfoot, where I cover sightings all over the state, with the majority of them being in the Piney Woods. So, out there in your area, long history along the Sabine River, up there at Caddo Lake. So I've got some of the best witnesses I've ever interviewed had sightings out there in and around Marion County and Caddo Lake. Panola County has a long history of sightings down all the way down into the Big Thicket area, which you may be familiar with. So all that part of the Piney Woods in East Texas is just rife with a long history of Bigfoot encounters. And of course, people don't think of Texas as being very heavily wooded, but it's very heavily wooded. And of course, that our neighboring state there is Louisiana, the Bayou State. So it's even very swampy, perfect environment to host Bigfoot-like creatures. And certainly the history backs it up with the sightings. So yeah, you may want to check out my Texas Bigfoot book if you want to learn more.
0: Daryl, thank you for the call. Let's see if we can work in one more. First-time caller, Stephen from Arkansas. Stephen, good morning. Welcome to Coast.
6: Hi, gentlemen. Good evening. I've been listening to your show. Very interesting show tonight. I was wondering if I got a little switch, a gear switch here. I haven't had any sightings of any kind, but I find them very interesting. But the public library, I live in the Ozarks, and there's a lot of old terrifying encounters that people have had in the past, and they put out a series of cards at the public library in Springfield, Missouri, and I was able to grab, you know, a couple sets of those, and I was just wondering if Lyle would like me to send him those.
1: Certainly. Yeah, that would be awesome. You can contact me through my website at lyleblackburn.com. You can send me an email through there, and we'll hook up. But yeah, that would be amazing. I've actually spoken at the library there in Springfield, Missouri, one time, so I have been up there.
0: Wow, that sounds like a great find, Stephen. So again, lyleblackburn.com, and Lyle, I know you'd appreciate receiving those. lyleblackburn.com. That's where we can get terrifying encounters, Bigfoot, Dogmen, Devil Monkeys, and other mysterious manacles, and of course, the Lake Worth Monster, available at Amazon and wherever fine books are sold. Lyle, always a delight. Thank you.
1: Thanks for having me. I enjoyed it.
0: My pleasure. My pleasure. All right. 2 hours of open lines coming up as we roll into spring and summer vacations. That means road trips with the family. Maybe we can get into some strange encounters with hitchhikers, time slips, and also any relatives, members of secret societies. Let's discuss on the other side. Richard Sarin for George Norrie, right here on Coast to Coast AM.

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6: 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Mosquito fish adoptions are on Thursdays on the 14th and 28th of May, on Tuesdays on the 9th and 23rd in June, and on Tuesday, July 7th. All of the mosquito fish distributions are drive-through only between 10 and noon in the Rood Center parking lot. Seems like there was something else I was supposed to say about this, but, well, it'll come to me. And the 131st Cherry Festival and Parade is Saturday, June 27th, from 10 to 5 in North San Juan at the Community Center, the longest tradition on the ridge. Call 530-292-9048 for more information. This is Barbara Svenhardt for KNCO News Talk 830. Well, I called a friend to remind me of what else I was supposed to say about those fish. Help me out, Polly.
7: Do not eat the mosquito fish.
6: Thank you, Polly. 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
7: Do not eat the mosquito fish.
6: You're right. 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
9: From ABC News, I'm Chuck Severson. The Pentagon canceling the deployment of about 4,200 U.S. troops from one of the Army's frontline tank formations set to head to Poland. The move reduces American combat power in the region by nearly half. ABC News senior Pentagon reporter Louis Martinez.
10: Additional forces were sent to counter the Russian invasion of Ukraine to what's called NATO's eastern flank. Over the last year and a half, American troops that had previously been there now being brought home. The U.S. is still going to retain a sizable presence in Europe. The focus of the Trump administration is to have partner nations pick up the slack within NATO. So about 10,000 there right now, but let's remember it's not going to be replaced. In effect, the troops that are in Poland is going to be cut in half.
9: No trade deals have been confirmed yet by China. After the summit in Beijing with President Trump and Chinese leader Xi. On returning to Washington yesterday, the U.S. chief exec.
11: We made great deals. We did great trade deals. We have great relationships. And a lot of things have happened and you'll be hearing about them. But that was a tremendous success. I think it really was a historic moment. Thank you very much.
9: In New York, Long Island Railroad workers are on strike. As of just hours ago, management wanted to reduce health care contributions for new employees to offset pay raises. Metro Transit Authority Chief Jenna Lieber.
12: That was why we needed a new feature along the lines of the health care costs.
9: Engineers and Trainmen's Union Vice President Kevin Sexton says that offer was made right before the strike deadline,
13: which was never discussed in bargaining.
9: Shuttle buses are planned for tens of thousands of New York area commuters and tourists stranded by the strike. Legal battles ahead as President Trump plans to drop his $10 billion lawsuit against the IRS for the leak of his 2019 tax returns. In return for the government creating a fund to review claims of people alleging they were victimized by the Biden administration. You're listening to ABC News.
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9: An explosion and fire rocking Robbins Lumber Mill in Searsmont, Maine, north of Portland. The roof of a large building collapsing. At least three fire trucks destroyed.
15: We got up here and there was just like tons of cars. And there was, you could see the smoke all the way from Belmont over by Dollar General.
9: Firefighter is dead. At least 10 people, including firefighters, injured. Harvey Weinstein's sexual assault trial has ended in a mistrial. The jury could not unanimously decide whether to convict the former Hollywood producer allegedly raping Jessica Mann in 2013. Colorado's governor is giving a break to a convicted felon who is serving time for election tampering. Former Mesa County clerk Tina Peters will be paroled. She was sentenced to 9 years for orchestrating a security breach. Prosecutors said she was motivated by false conspiracy theories about the 2020 election. Governor Jared Polis.
16: Those should not be a factor in her sentencing. Her sentencing should be about the crime she committed, which people should also understand it had nothing to do with the presidential election. It was after a municipal election in Grand Junction. Ballots were counted. Had nothing to do with ballots counting.
9: Red meat eating in Argentina, historically one of the world's biggest consumers of beef, has fallen to its lowest level in two decades. Analysts cite soaring beef prices, lower cattle supply, and weakened household purchasing power. Saturday, May 16th, on this date in 1770, Marie Antoinette, 14, married the future king, Louis XVI, 15. Chuck Sievertson, ABC News.
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1: Sitting in for George Norrie, the band up on Cripple Creek. As summer road trip season approaches, I would love to hear your stories from the lonely highways of North America. 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And beyond the road, family secrets, secret societies, strange encounters, the unexplained. No politics, just mystery after midnight. Somewhere out there, somebody listening tonight has a story that still keeps them awake. And I'd love to hear those stories. Open lines are next on Coast to Coast AM.
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0: into Rona Park beside Santa Rosa, California. I was driving. I looked up in the rearview mirror because I saw two headlights come up mighty fast and mighty close. And I looked up in my rearview mirror and I could see three grays. One driving and the other two were just there in the car. It was no way. No way. I looked again. Yeah, way. I says to my work buddy friend, Andrea, put on some lipstick, act normal, look in your rearview mirror and tell me what you're seeing. She goes, oh, my God, it's three grays. And I went, yeah.
1: In the car behind you. Gray aliens in the car behind you.
0: Yeah, right behind me on my back seat, practically. They were so close. And they were in a nice Mustang. I did notice because I had one in my younger years. Anyhow, somehow it was able to get in front of us without passing us, like some kind of time warp or something, and then be behind us again. Well, it was about 2 to 3 o'clock in the morning. Us two gals were young. I'm over 70 now. And I hit the gas. Come up on a railroad track with a train going by. I says, Andrea, I'm pulling off. And I pulled into a bush, a big, bushy area like oleander, which grows prolifically there. And it got up to the train tracks, and I pulled in behind him and decided he can have a taste of the same medicine he gave us. It was quite the scare. Anyhow, somehow he got behind us again, without us noticing how, no car passing us. We didn't pass them, but they were behind us again, all the way to the turnoff where I would go in the very back way to Roanoke Park. There's a community college up a little further, and then you go a little further and you're in Santa Rosa. And by God, I never, ever wanted to be home so bad and was shaking the entire time, way worse than I am shaking right now just speaking to you on the radio. So thank you for hearing my strange.
1: I've never heard a story like this before. These were grays. You're certain these were gray aliens, and they were driving a Mustang?
0: One of them was driving. The other two were, you know, one was in the passenger seat in the front, and then the third one was sticking his head through the middle area, just like looking like a kid or something, but there were three grays.
1: And were they wearing clothes? Were they trying to disguise themselves?
0: No, there were no clothes. They were just straight up grays. Just straight up grays. We could see them from their chest up, you know, because they were sitting in the car. And
1: how many people were in the car with you? How many people were you driving
0: just
1: with?
0: Just Andrea and I.
1: Just the two of you.
0: Just my work.
1: And she saw exactly what you saw. She's corroborated what you saw.
0: Oh, yes, because I didn't even tell her. I just asked her to please act very nonchalant, put on some lipstick, and look in the rearview mirror and please tell me what you're seeing. And that's when she said, I see three grays.
1: Right. Now, this is 45 years ago. Is your friend still with us? Is she still alive?
0: No, I don't know. That's so many years ago, and I live in South Dakota now. You know how that goes.
1: Right. When was the last time you spoke to her?

0: probably in 1986, 85, somewhere around there.
1: Did you talk about the gray aliens?
0: No, we kind of just, well, we talked about it privately afterwards and on the way back, you know, right, to our place in Roanoke Park, you know, and we're right, like, yeah, you know, your heart's just beating out of your chest going in disbelief, but, you know, you had to believe your own two eyes, and she had to believe her own two eyes, and there it is.
1: There it is indeed. Great story, Patricia. Thank you. Wow. There's one for the ages. Gray aliens in a Mustang, a Ford Mustang. Let's say hi to, let's say hi to David is in Illinois, and he wants to talk about a relative in a secret society, I think. Hey, David, good morning. Welcome to Coast.
2: Oh, hi. Good morning, Richard. It is an honor and a blessing to be speaking with you this morning.
1: Oh, thank you very much. Thank you.
2: Absolutely. Just wanted to take a moment to, tell you about, so I don't know, much about my grandfather's experience with being a Freemason. He was pretty silent on that subject, if I'm being honest. Although he has on his gravestone the Masonic emblem, and he often wore Masonic jewelry and belt buckles and things of that nature. But I wanted to take a moment to tell you about my experience inheriting some of his Masonic items, such as his Masonic Bible, as well as he was an amateur surveyor, and I inherited his divining rods as well. And up until about 5 days ago, this past Sunday night, I was just feeling a very heavy presence. I probably ought to say, first and foremost, that I am a fellow believer, as I know you are, which I appreciate you being open about that as well. But this past Sunday, I felt a very heavy calling to be rid of those items. And so I did. And since getting rid of those items this past Sunday night, I've had strange occurrences, dreams. I have there's a church across the street from where I live, lights flashing, things of that nature. And wanted to maybe get your take on that, or if you've have come across any kind of any experiences like that in all your amazing work.
1: Well, I don't know a lot about the Masonic Bible, aside from the fact that it's typically like a King James version text, isn't it? And it's got a different cover. I mean, it's got the Masonic, you know, it's got the compass and the you know, the symbol, the Masonic symbol on it. But it, I mean, what's inside the Masonic Bible? Is it, that's what I've heard, it's a King James version. Is that true? Or is there something else in that Masonic Bible?
2: No, that is my understanding of it, that it is essentially a King James version of the Bible. And I did, you know, obviously kind of thumb through it, and there was, you know, some bookmarks, and you know, there was, you know, some interpretations of different subjects in the very beginning of it, as well as my grandfather's name, as well as where, when he received it and who he received it from, things of that nature. But as far as I could tell, you know, it's for the most part a King James Version Bible. And from my research, that corroborates.
1: Okay,
2: that.
1: And you mentioned some divination rods, like dowsing rods. Is that what we're talking about?
2: Correct. Yeah, a lot of people might know them better as witching sticks. I can remember going out to the cemetery that my family was that had started back in the 1800s, and him using them to determine where someone was buried, and if they were a woman, they would lean one way. If they were a man, they would lean the other way. And even as a small child, I thought that, boy, this is really strange. And so I, like I said, I disposed of those as well.
1: And how did you dispose of the Masonic Bible?
2: So on my weekends off, I like to kind of wind down if the weather permits, as it's not kind of raining here right now, so tonight would not be a good night, but I like to have bonfires, and I did actually end up placing them in the fire. I said a little prayer beforehand, and there's been a sense of peace, but then a sense of oppression, I guess you could say, after the fact. So.
1: A sense of oppression after the fact. What do you think? Do you think that that's your grandfather or something pretending to be your grandfather?
2: That's a good question. I would say I had a nightmare. I guess you'd say that very same night of my former boss at my old job that I got let go from, being in the same room with him and him kind of saying, "What the heck are you doing here? Get the heck out." And it was just a very heavy, dark, oppressive presence. Both in this life and in my dreams.
1: So, I mean, I don't know what to tell you aside from, I don't know, a protective prayer, perhaps, like the Jesus prayer might be a good thing to recite.
2: Mm-hmm. Mm-hmm. Okay. I am currently not, I guess you'd say, in the middle of, in between churches, and I'm really interested in the Catholic Church as well as the Greek Church. I've really turned away from Protestantism as, the more I've been thinking about that and my past experiences with it, the less I'm interested in going back to that. But unfortunately, there is no Orthodox church in the small town where I live, but there is a Catholic church that I am more and more interested in. So I'm willing and
1: it's remarkable. Both of those churches are undergoing tremendous growth right now. I can only speak to the Greek Orthodox Church because that's what I attend, but in the number of catechumens, basically people coming and converting to Orthodoxy is just, it's unbelievable what's happening. But also in the Catholic Church, people are going back to, they want tradition, they want roots, they want,
2: yes.
1: They want something that is more, eternal, really. And so they're going back to this ancient faith. It's fascinating to see what's happening and encouraging, at least as far as I'm concerned. Well, I would think about maybe consulting if you have a Catholic priest, maybe consult the priest and find out if there's maybe a special prayer that you can say if you're feeling some sort of a, I don't know, an oppression or maybe an attachment. I'm sure they'd be very happy to advise you, but thank you for the call. I appreciate it. Let's see. I think we can squeeze in one more before the bottom of the hour. Tim is in Alberta this morning. Tim, welcome to Coast. Good morning.
3: Good morning, Richard. First time ever talking to you. It's nice to be on the classic show tonight. Three aliens in a Carol Shelby Mustang, Ford Mustang. That
1: doesn't get any better than that.
3: Oh, that's, you know what? I think as of tonight, all UFOs and UAPs we now refer to as Shelbys because Shelby is the Ford model of the Mustang, right? I mean, I believe her. I absolutely believe her. And what's that word you use for these different types of creatures? Crimea or Crimea? What was that?
1: A chimera.
3: Oh, chimera.
1: A chimera. Yeah.
3: You know, maybe these three guys, I was thinking about this, these three guys driving the Mustang left their door open on their spaceship when they took the Shelby for a drive, and these their pets like creeped out and got away on them or something. Because now that we know UAPs are real, right? Thanks to the government, and mm-hmm. all this is going on, you know, maybe a few of their pets got away or their experiments obviously did. But I wanted just to mention a Bigfoot story I've had before in Coles, but I'm not going to. There's four. I've mentioned all but one. And I was logging on the west coast of Canada, Vancouver Island. And we saw one come across a road at the end of the logging end of the day. It was rainy, it was wet and sloshy, and we're coming off the mountain in the crew bus. And there's about 20 of us. There was three crew. And anyways, it crossed over. But earlier that summer, we were night logging to do with the forest fire season. And they go to work at about 11 o'clock at night, right? Because the sun's down and it's cooling down significantly because you're up in the mountains. And the whole logging show, that's what it's called, the area where you're actually harvesting the tree. The trees have been fallen, so you're hooking them up with chokers and a high-lead operation to haul them out to the logging trucks. So it's all lit up. It's all set up during the day. And just fire up the generators and get everything going. And that's what we're doing. We put the power to the generators and the big, I don't know if they're halogen, sodium vapor lights, they came on. And one of the guys with the guys at crew, there was like five of us, just started screaming, "Look at that, look at that." So we're all looking up at where we're walking to, and this gigantic, it was Sasquatch, Bigfoot. He was running, he was caught. It was Hollywood, the lights came on, he sent our show, and he started running, and he was like jumping, not jumping, but going, you know, like you're over the wooden horse, you put your hands down, you swing your legs over. He was doing that over trees that were 5 to 6 feet across. These were big Douglas firs.
1: How tall do you think he was?
3: It was nighttime and these lights are on. There's shadows and stuff. But he looked like he was 20 feet tall. So, you know, he...
1: 20? Are you kidding me?
3: He'd be half.
1: Are you kidding me? 20 feet tall?
3: Hey, well, that looked like from our prescription. We're walking up the hill. Right. The lights have just come on. And he looked gigantic because we're looking up. But he'd probably be 10 feet. He'd be 10 feet if he was a foot for sure, right?
1: Wow. Remarkable. Hey, thanks for that, Tim. I appreciate you calling in and sharing that story. All right. Quick time out here as we approach the bottom of the hour. More open lines. Richard Serrett in for George Norrie on Coast to Coast AM.

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1: And I wanted to talk to you anyway about the UFO reports, what you think of them.
2: The best thing about it is it's really exciting. We got complete vindication because basically what happened was is the government admitted that we don't know what these spots, these objects, these bright lights are, but basically you can help the government because the thing we're finding out is government's not that bright and they need our help. So that's where Coast to Coast AM comes in and George Norrie comes in. Because you're going to have people on here that will give the government investigators an idea where to look, how to look, and what to look for. So it really does a lot of validation of the history of this show. And this is a huge step forward to getting to the truth because for the first time, we have the U.S. government admitting that there's something to this. Really admitting there's something to this. And that's a big step for all of us.
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3: Boston's self-titled first album was one of the most successful debuts in rock history. One of the great songs from that record is Long Time, which was coupled with a short instrumental called Foreplay. The band's late singer, Brad Delp, once provided the background on those tracks.
4: Long Time was one of my favorite songs to do when we played out live. 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The little organ piece to that, the entitled Foreplay, is another thing that goes back to when I first met Tom. He had this little sort of semi-classical piece that he really liked a lot but didn't know where to put it, and it worked out very nice after we did Long Time. We said, hey, this is a perfect spot for that. So that's how those kind of came together.
0: Classic Cuts. Has anybody told you about Coast to Coast AM tonight?
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1: What's your gut tell you about disclosure? 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
6: In my opinion, disclosure is not going to happen, George, and here's why. 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But do I think disclosure is ever going to come from a government source? No. And if it does, it'll be some type of faked event. Like, look here, we're orchestrating something for you to see, but that's not what's really going on.
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2: Sitting in for George Norrie, Jimi Hendrix, Castles Made of Sand. Newly released FBI files from the latest UFO document dump contain a bizarre 1955 memo detailing alleged messages from outer space people received by members of the Detroit Flying Saucer Club. According to the report, the entities warned that every planet except Earth had already mastered space travel and viewed humanity as the, quote, lowest form of universal existence, end quote. The memo also claimed the purpose of contact was to prepare mankind for future extraterrestrial landings. While the FBI quietly investigated whether the strange claims posed any national security threat, apparently the aliens have been monitoring Earth for decades, and, well, judging by social media alone, they may not be entirely wrong about our progress as a species. You can read more of the story in the In the News section up at Coast to Coast AM. com. And coming up tonight, Saturday night on Coast, I'll be back in the air chair, and get this, founding Beach Boys member Al Jardine joins me for a rare and deeply personal conversation about the rise of America's most mythic band, the genius and tragedy of Brian Wilson, and the enduring legacy of Pet Sounds. Get this, Pet Sounds was released exactly 60 years ago today on Saturday. So tonight we'll be commemorating the 60th anniversary of Pet Sounds with Al Jardine. And in the second hour, former CIA contractor pilot Robert Tosh Plumley steps into the shadows to recount a life allegedly spent flying covert missions for America's intelligence apparatus, including his stunning claim that he was in Daly Plaza during the assassination of John F. Kennedy, and his alleged encounters with accused assassin Lee Harvey Oswald. Was Plumley a witness to history or something far more dangerous? And then in the third and fourth hours, best-selling author and investigative storyteller Ralph Pizzullo will join me and Tosh Plumley for a sweeping descent into the hidden world of black operations, covert aviation, intelligence networks, Cold War deception, and the buried secrets that still haunt America's national security state. That's tonight, Saturday night, into Sunday morning on Coast to Coast AM with yours truly. All right, back to Open Lines, the greatest 2 hours in radio, right here on Coast to Coast AM.
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0: All right, let's go back to the phones, and let's see. Aaron is in Tempe, Arizona. Aaron, welcome to Coast. Good morning.
1: Hey, Richard. Good evening. Good to talk to you again. Hope you're doing well.
0: I am. Thank you. I hope you are as well.
1: I am. It's been getting hotter down here, but, you know, we've got another summer coming up. I have got a book here. You might help me out with something that's written inside the front cover. So I've got a Scott Young book. It's Hello Canada, The Life and Times of Foster Hewitt. And not only I've been learning a lot of, you know, besides the famous things Foster did with, you know, being a part of CBC and doing some of the most famous radio broadcasts in Canada.
0: Yeah, the voice of Hockey Night in Canada. And Scott Young is Neil Young's father, who wrote for the Toronto Star. He was a sports writer.
1: Really? Okay, that is cool. And the one bit I would like to get into the book, but first, in the, when I got this, I opened up the cover. So inside the cover, it says, to Mom and Dad, with fond memories of Saturday evenings in Drummondville, love Sue and Don, December 1985. I thought that was, this is the first book that I've got that has something written in it from somebody else from that long ago, and I have no idea who Sue and Don are, who their parents are, but I'm pretty sure they, Saturday evenings in Drummondville is in Quebec, I'm pretty sure, right?
0: Yes, Drummondville, Quebec. I'm guessing Saturday night because that's Hockey Night in Canada night, maybe.
1: That's what I was going for, and I think you nailed it. And one bit in the book, when I think this was in the 40s, in the early days of the Toronto Star. So I'm familiar with the Liberty Village neighborhood, which has probably still has an old brick chapel still standing. It's probably boarded up, but it's still there. I read in the book that one of the earlier work assignments that Foster was given when he was just a regular newspaper reporter before he got involved with radio, he was sent to that same chapel in the same neighborhood for some kind of, I forgot what it was, or I think it was prison-related in that neighborhood, but when I read that, I'm like, hey, I know that spot, and I pulled up Google Maps because there were some other details in the book of, I can't remember right offhand, but he would travel on bike to different parts of the neighborhood, and I was just, the city that is, and seeing if the buildings or like some addresses are still there, which I'm pretty sure they're not because the city has changed so much since then.
0: Well, Liberty Village is in a part of Toronto that is, it used to be kind of a bit of an industrial area, and it's just adjacent to the grounds of the Canadian National Exhibition, this big fair. But there's all sorts of condos and everything happening in Liberty Village. I got to ask you, though, this is, you're down there in Tempe, Arizona, and you're reading a book about Foster Hewitt, the voice of Hockey Night in Canada. What gives? What's going on with that?
1: Well, I've been involved. Not only do I play, you know, over 8 years down here in my local area, but I love to learn the history of pretty much anything, especially something that has given me good friends, you know, given me good discipline. I've traveled to the Hall of Fame and witnessed so many cool things, being simply just having skates on my own feet. And I not only have learned about, you know, Conn Smythe and the construction of the gardens and the old Mutual Street Arena, things like that, but yes. I just love to learn history and, you know, especially about the early days. There was an old radio station that I think the call letters were CFCA. That goes way back. Canada's Finest Covers America, I think, is what it was. And that served the northeastern U.S. plus Ontario and was broadcast.
0: Yeah, it was owned by the Toronto Star. That radio station was owned by the Star.
1: Okay. And a quick question for you. When, as long as you've been in your radio career, has anybody like that had any influence on what you do now?
0: Well, let's see. I started out in the early 90s at a 50,000-watt station here in Toronto called CFRB, which is what we call a heritage station. It's been on the air since 1927. And I was very fortunate to be there when there was still some real legends up here in Canada. We had a morning man who had been on the air for 60 years. His name was Wally Crowder. 60 years, if you can imagine. He was the morning man at, I believe he's in the Guinness Book of World Records. Don't quote me on that, but I think someone told me that one time. And I also worked with another broadcaster, even though we're here in Canada. He was from the United States. His name was Ed Needham. And he was, I guess you would call him a bloviator. He was very opinionated, and he could talk for 3 hours. He could conduct his show without guests, even if there were no callers or he didn't need to take calls. He would just extemporize for 3 hours. He was an amazing broadcaster. But I worked with I was very fortunate to learn from some of the best up here in Canada. So, you know, and then of course, you know, Art Bell, when I was younger, listening, to Coast to Coast when it first started out, and there was nothing like that up here in Canada. And then I started talking about UFOs on my own show you know, conspiracies and things like that in the early 2000s when I got my own show. You're bringing back a lot of memories. Thank you so much for that. I appreciate the call from Tempe, Arizona, Aaron. Let's say hi next to Brian, a first-time caller in Boston. Brian, good morning. Welcome to Coast.
2: Well, Jeepers, am I on, sir?
0: You are on. Yes.
2: Mr. Sarah, thank you so much. I just wanted to, you know, make sure that you realize the type of value that you bring to us people over the night. So I have just 4 points to mention. Would that be okay?
0: Sir, yes, go ahead.
2: All right. On the podcast, you can listen to actually Art Bell without commercials. You know, there's so many commercials on Except Overnight, so I wanted to make sure listeners know that. It's on Apple Podcast. I'm not saying that there are not others. number two, I'm, you know, Trucker Brian, so I'm going to speak to just three last things. Weirdness. I'm in Boston, Mass, and one time I had a creature. I was jogging because I used to be a horseman and going up and down the road in Topsfield, Mass, and I had a creature that came out of the woods and turned black that you couldn't see. So I've had some experiences. I'm only mentioning that because of your prior prior discussion.
0: You're describing a shadow, some sort of a shadow creature?
2: Mr. Sarrett, I was jogging down the road, and this thing came out of the woods, and I saw it come out of the woods and then turn black.
0: Wow. Almost like a shapeshifter?
2: I don't know. I mean, have you ever heard anything like that? I mean, because...
0: Well, I've heard of shadow...
2: I'm new to radio, but...
0: I've heard of shadow people. I've heard of shadow creatures people have described. But for something to come out and then sort of change or be altered or almost like shape-shifting, I've heard of shape-shifting, of course. It sounds somewhat familiar. It's not unfamiliar to me. Let's put it that way. What happened to it after it turned black?
2: I was scared beyond death, to be honest with you, and I just ran.
0: Good choice. I think that's a good strategy. All right. Did you have one more for me, Brian? Did you want to talk about truck stops?
2: Two more quicks, because you originally asked for, about trucker items earlier from the show.
0: Yes.
2: So two things. One are skills. So truckers, fix it now. You know, that's a really big, important item. You know, if something is broken, you fix it now. But particularly for the Northeast, I had one weird thing for you to relay, and then I'll be done. I call it the silent rule. By 6 p.m., no one goes out. I mean, I'm at a trucker stop right now. There are over 40 trucks. By 6 p.m., no one goes out. I mean, I won't even go out right now if I had to go to the bathroom or something. Like, no one goes out. And now, this is in the Northeast, and I just wanted to tell you that because it is very weird.
0: No one leaves their truck after 6 p.m. at these trucker stops?
2: No. Well, I'm up in Boston. I'm being particular. I'm in Peabody, Mass. No one goes out.
0: Why?
2: I don't know. I don't want to know. But I'm telling you, well, I did have one experience of being outside, and I had an encounter. I'm not quite sure what it was, but whatever it was, I'm just telling you, like, no one goes out after 6 p.m.
0: They park at the truck stop, but they don't leave the vehicle. They don't leave the truck.
2: After 6 p.m., later than 7 p.m., even though it's daylight now in the Northeast, no one goes out.
0: Is it just this one particular truck stop, or is that kind of the whole area?
2: I've experienced this in New Hampshire. I have experienced this in Maine as well. So that's why I'm calling in, because it is I find it very strange because, like, you know, I don't mind working at 10 p.m. at night, you know, if I had to, like, grind something or work on something. But, you know, it's like, I don't know what else to tell you. I'm just...
0: I'd love to hear from other truckers. I mean, is there something going on in the truck stops in Massachusetts? Or is this an unwritten rule that you don't leave the vehicle after 6 o'clock? I find that hard to believe, but maybe there's something going on in this particular truck stop. Brian, thank you for the call. I'm going to try to work in one more before the top of the hour. And let's see, let's say hi to Greg on the wild card line in Remsen, New York. Greg, good morning. Welcome to Coast.
3: Good morning, everybody. And Richard, I got a little short question for you. It's about music, and I was wondering, when did rock and roll become just plain rock? I'm kind of curious about your opinions on that. Thank you.
0: That's a great question. When did rock and roll become just rock? Well, let's see. In the mid-70s, we had sort of the emergence of kind of heavy metal. Let's say the beginning of heavy metal. We had punk, we had disco emerging at that same time. Maybe that's when rock and roll stopped being rock and roll and was simply rock. But it's just a name, right? Rock and roll. It's just a name. You could still call it rock and roll, I suppose. But there's not a whole lot of rock anywhere. You certainly don't hear it on the radio unless you go to, I don't know, Casino-rama up here in north of me in Orillia, and they bring in some great acts. You know, unless you want to see some of these old bands. When my boys were, 9, 10 years old, I took them to see the Zombies at the Danforth Music Hall. And what a show that was. It was the 50th anniversary of Odyssey and Oracle, or is it Oracle and Odyssey, which is like one of the great albums of all time, right? Right up there with, you got Pet Sounds, which we're going to be celebrating tomorrow, or tonight rather, on Coast. You've got Sgt. Pepper's, of course, and then Oracle and Odyssey by the Zombies. I took the boys to see the Moody Blues. They were playing with one of the symphony orchestras here in Toronto. But those were the Titans, and they're all getting much older, and soon they'll all be gone. Classic rock. Love it. All right. We will break here for the top of the hour. When we come back, we're going to check in with, let's see, Jabu in Austin, Texas. Wants to talk about a goat lady in San Antonio. Is he for real? Is someone having me on here? And Lance will check in from New Jersey. Still looking for your strange road trip stories. Open Lines continues on Coast to Coast. Richard Serrett in for George Noy. Back with more after these.

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5: From ABC News, I'm Chuck Sievertson. There's good news from China for the U.S. since the Trump Xi summit, but it was about a decision made before the summit. China has granted a 5-year extension to 425 U.S. beef companies keep selling to the Chinese market and added 77 new American companies to the roster of those who can sell in China. It does not guarantee China will buy beef. No trade deals have been confirmed yet by China after the summit. ABC News senior political correspondent Rachel Scott.
6: President Trump hoped to persuade Xi to pressure China's ally Iran to reopen the Strait of Hormuz as Americans grapple with soaring gas prices.
7: We feel very similar, right? We want that to end. We don't want them to have a nuclear weapon. We want the straits open.
6: But Xi made no promise to intervene in the war Trump launched. China's foreign ministry calling it a war that should not have happened.
5: Iran's foreign minister today says a lack of trust is the biggest obstacle in negotiations to end the war with the U.S. He says Iran would be open to diplomatic help, particularly from China, an ally. Taiwan pressing its case for a U.S. weapons deal after President Trump said he's not decided whether to go through with it. Taiwan says U.S. arms sales to the island have been a cornerstone of regional peace and stability. The Pentagon canceling deployment of about 4,200 Army troops set to head to Poland. ABC News senior Pentagon reporter Louis Martinez.
8: This was very sudden. We know that some of the members of this unit were already packing up and ready to go to Poland. And not only that, but their gear. We're talking maybe about 100 tanks were already in Europe. So what they were going to arrive and fall into that equipment and replace another unit that is headed back to the United States.
5: Tens of thousands of commuters affected in New York. Long Island Railroad workers went on strike after midnight. Management wanted to reduce health care contributions for new employees to offset pay raises. 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
5: A Food and Drug Administration official involved in scrutinizing the safety of antidepressants, COVID vaccines, and other widely used therapies has been removed from her role leading the agency's drug program, Dr. Tracy Hoag. There have been complaints from President Trump's political allies, including anti-abortion groups and vaping lobbyists who are frustrated with the direction of the FDA. The Israeli military says an Israeli air attack in Gaza yesterday targeted and killed the leader of Hamas's military wing. The Vatican is gearing up for the release of Pope Leo's first encyclical, a document expected to address artificial intelligence and insist on an ethics-based approach to the technology that prioritizes human dignity, social relationships, and peace. A threat of violent weather continues into tomorrow in eastern Colorado and central Iowa, and Monday from north-central Oklahoma to Minnesota by Monday.
11: Sunday and Monday, probably the biggest days, maybe an outbreak day, one of those two. And the plains in the Midwest taking aim over the next several days into early next week. We're already seeing storms across Texas tonight. That threat tonight goes all the way up to Wisconsin, watching Iowa for a level 3 out of 5 risk.
5: ABC News forecaster Lee Goldberg. Gender business issue, ABC's Jim Ryan.
12: Fewer females in the corner office. The group 50-50 Women on Boards now says women sit in just under 3 out of every 10 company boards. A year ago, it was just over 30%. The group points to a backlash against DEI initiatives.
5: Chuck Sievertson, ABC News.
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0: Good evening. This is Dennis Pierce. We're live here on Fridays with the KNCO Fishing and Outdoor Report, and got an interesting show tonight. We're going to do something a little bit different. We're not necessarily going to be chasing the hot bite, but as a return guest this evening, Jerry Carnow. He's a retired fish and game, fish and wildlife warden from our area, did 30 years in law enforcement, and we're going to talk a wide range of things about the department and how things work and what's going on. You know, we're going to have a wide-ranging discussion. Let's go there. But before we start into our interview with Jerry this evening, I'd like to thank our sponsors, Drs. Jerry Chan and his daughter, Dr. Tiffany Chan. 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All right, let's get into our interview. In studio with me this evening, Jerry Carnow. Jerry, welcome back.
1: Dennis, good to see you again.
0: Yes, it's we do two or three times a year, get together.
1: It seems like it. Now I've got a little extra time on my hands. Well, actually, I don't.
0: How long ago did you retire from the department?
1: It's been, I believe, 8 years.
0: Okay. How many years did you spend as a warden with the department?
1: 30 years.
0: 30. Okay. One of the things
1: maxed out.
0: Yeah. 30's a long time. Do you miss it?
1: I do. I mean, there's a lot I don't miss, but I do miss going out on patrol and exploring the state. I mean, you could spend 100 years driving around how big California is and still find new places. And I tried to cover the best I could, and doing that, I caught a lot of bad guys. It was kind of cool. Went into really hidden nooks and crannies, and there's like activity everywhere, especially where the state's got like 40 million people in it.
0: So there are that many bad guys that are deliberately breaking the law versus the guy who, you know, keeps a coho salmon when he thinks it's a king.
1: Yeah, I mean, being a hunter and fisherman myself, very avid in both of those, the distinction between a legal hunter and somebody that illegally hunts, you would call them poachers, but a lot of people don't know what poacher means. They might think it's a poached egg or something. But anyways, there are people that know that poachers are the bad guys illegally taking wildlife, fish and wildlife. But there is a percentage of people that are out there that are either opportunists, and there's people out there that are making money off wildlife. And but it's a small percentage in comparison to people that are legally, you know, with their hunting and fishing license, you know, taking wildlife in legal means. And those are our eyes and ears. Those are the people that I worked with hand in hand to identify and locate people that they thought I needed to go out and chase and catch and make an example of them for, you know, making hunting or fishing look bad, which it's not. I mean, it's a, you know, we've got a...
0: It's a legitimate tradition.
1: Yeah, well, the majority of the money that goes into wildlife preservation comes from dollars from hunters and fishermen, and they believe in what they're doing, and a lot of those guys are mortified if they accidentally break the law. I miss going out, and I spent most of my career purposely looking for the worst of the worst. I was known for doing that, and I had to use a lot of detective skills to do that, and serve a lot, you know, write search warrants and make really good, meaningful cases. But I miss doing the

0: that part of it. I mean, it was part of the that process, you know, even before I became a warden. And throughout my whole career, I hunted a lot of the Western United States and fishing also. And now I'm a guide. Now I'm a fishing guide. And so I'm pretty deep in that whole process.
1: But the skills to be an investigator and write warrants and do the legal step by step in order to make a case.
0: I mean, a lot of people would turn somebody in, you know, hey, catch this bad guy. You know, he's been doing this X, Y, and Z. And now that you know what he's doing, you should just catch him. Well, it doesn't work that way. I mean, sometimes it would take a couple of years to put, assemble evidence, you know, the scene of a crime, almost like a little homicide investigation. Mm-hmm. You've got to collect evidence, and then if you got enough probable cause or evidence to put together a search warrant, and the search warrants are just to corroborate other evidence that you have, and during the service of a search warrant, you find more evidence that corroborates that possibly a crime has been committed. You can make a case, but it doesn't happen overnight. You've got to spend a lot of man hours. A lot of it's very dangerous. You're dealing with some people that, let's say it's a convicted felon that's got firearms in possession, and they don't want to get caught. Some of those guys are going to go back to prison. So, you've got to have that mindset that, you know, anything can happen. And, you know, if we're serving a search warrant on somebody that, when you know that has firearms, but they're prohibited from possessing firearms, you know, it's, you know, we have a little, I mean, it's almost like a SWAT team of game wardens to serve a search warrant, so to speak. But,
1: okay. But
0: yeah, it's just not, you got to do a lot of investigative skills and collective evidence, all that, to make a good case and present that to the district attorney. You know, whether you make a physical arrest or you file a formal complaint, but there's literally hundreds of hours involved to do that, especially when you get multiple officers involved.
1: Okay. A lot of time in the office.
0: A lot of time in the office, yeah. Now with social media, I mean, people are posting pictures of themselves, of wildlife that they've killed, illegally killed. You know, so there's and some of the wardens, now I'm retired, when I started, we didn't have cell phones, and we had fax machines with rolled paper.
1: Mm-hmm.
0: By the time I retired, we had a lot of fancy stuff, but it's gotten really sophisticated in law enforcement work now, to where, you know, I'm pretty impressed with what some of the wardens are able to do with social media to capture some people that have to brag about, you know, certain animals that they've illegally killed, and they're pretty much throwing evidence out there for everybody to see, hoping that they don't get caught, but they do.
1: Okay. Our guest this evening, Jerry Carnow, 30-year veteran as a warden for the Department of Fish and Wildlife now.
0: Yes.
1: We're up against our first commercial break. We'll be back after a word from our sponsors.

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1: Not boring. Expensive. 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Social Security just isn't enough.
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2: This is Dennis Pierce. We're back with KNCO Fishing and Outdoor Report. In studio with me is Jerry Carnow. Jerry, you spent 30 years in the department. One thing I don't think people understand is who is the Department of Fish and Game as an agency? Who is the Fish and Game Commission? How do those two work with each other, and how does the system work?
3: So a lot of people think that they're the same entity, but they're not. They're separated. So the Department of Fish and Game, which is now Department of Fish and Wildlife, by the way, you know, we used to be called game wardens. Now we're called wildlife officers. The department is a branch of the Natural Resources Agency, which is part of the

0: administration, the governor's administration. So you've got a Secretary of Resources, which oversees Department of Fish and Wildlife, California State Parks, California Department of Forestry and Fire Protection, mm-hmm. which is now CAL FIRE. I used to work for them. I was a seasonal, and it was Department of Forestry, CDF. Now it's CAL FIRE. And a couple other different state agencies. Kind of like Highway Patrol is their own entity, the correctional officers. So they're all state law enforcement and non-sworn also in those different agencies, because the Department of Fish and Game has sworn officers. The majority of the employees with the Department of Fish and Wildlife are non-sworn scientists, different types of biologists, fisheries biologists.
1: Yeah.
0: And so basically the director of Fish and Wildlife is appointed by the governor and has to get confirmation by the Senate in the Capitol to be confirmed as the full-time position. And you've got a chief of patrol that is appointed by the director, and then you got your chain of command, which is the chief, assistant chief. You've got captains, lieutenants, and then wardens. The Fish and Game Commission is a body of basically citizens that are appointed by the governor. So the governor appoints certain people. Usually there are certain people of influence in different manners.
1: Yeah.
0: Some of them have a hunting and fishing background. Some of them don't. Currently, I believe there's 5 Fish and Game Commissioners appointed, and they live throughout different parts of the state. And I believe only one of those commissioners actively hunts. I think the other 4 do not. They agree with hunting and fishing, and they actually have been pretty decent as far as putting together regulatory law under the, mm-hmm. and reviewing issues with the department. But the Fish and Game Commission, the commissioners, they don't get a paycheck. They don't. I think they pay for their expenses, but they're governor's appointees, and they either have a 4 or 6 year term. So there's a limit on their term, and then there's one of the commissioners would be appointed the president or the chairman. But they we were talking about this earlier about the law. So the regulations, the Fish and Game Code is statutory, which are laws that are created through the California State Legislature. The Fish and Game Commission has the authority to create regulatory law. So the Title 14 California Code of Regulations, which has more specific regulations like the limits and the seasons at, let's say, Eagle Lake. Eagle Lake has specific regulations, shooting hours for waterfowl. And a lot of those regulations change, and they change, it could be 6 months within the Fish and Game Commission, I believe, meets every other month. I believe, I'm not sure. It's either 6 or 8. I don't think they meet once a month, but I think it's either 6 or 8 meetings throughout in different places of the state. And it's an open public forum, so the public have access to those meetings. And they're usually a 2-day long meeting where they'll hear, and they'll take public comment on any kind of regulatory change or issues. That sometimes they'll set the commercial fishing industry limits. So there's a lot of regulatory specific regulations that the Fish and Game Commission puts together. And those little Fish and Game booklets, that they used to print, which I'm bummed that they don't anymore, because it was great to have that in front of you so you can read the regulations.
1: Yeah.
0: That usually comes out of the Title 14 California Code of Regulations, which the Fish and Game Commissioners, they oversee that.
1: Because my understanding of it was that the Fish and Game Commission
2: writes the rules, creates the rules, and the department enforces the rules that other people make. So the department's not making rules and enforcing them.
0: Correct.
2: The department is strictly an enforcement agency that does what the legislature says or does what the commission says. They don't make the rules. They just enforce them.
0: That's correct.
2: Yes.
0: Right.
2: So separation of power.
0: Yeah, a lot of times we had to, like, as a wildlife officer, we had to, you know, please don't shoot the messenger on this one.
2: Right.
0: Because just like the suction dredging. So gold mining with suction dredge, very common place here in the Yuba River, Nevada County, Sierra County. And that was many hearings in the Fish and Game Commission, a lot of public comment, very heated discussion, very political, and they outlawed the use of suction dredge during the Governor Schwarzenegger administration. And so there was regulatory change within the commission, and there was statutory change within the legislature. So they changed the laws through the legislature, and more specific restrictions through the Fish and Game Commission.
2: Okay.
0: Use of the commission is more restrictive than the actual statutory.
2: So the statutory is
0: more broad.
2: Is more broad, and then they fill in the details.
0: Right.
2: Okay. The fine print.
0: Right.
2: Okay.
0: But the wardens, you know, that we were. I remember on my. I had inspected suction dredgers because there was a lot of regulations that they had to abide by and had a suction dredge permit. And it was a permitting process that we were the regulatory agency to regulate the suction dredge, just like we regulate the commercial fishing industry and the harvests of fish and abalone and sea urchins, all that in the ocean. Mm-hmm. We're the same agency that regulated the suction dredge community. When that was outlawed.
2: Mm-hmm.
0: I got nasty phone messages on my state phone, and I didn't do anything. I mean, I don't think the department even had much of an input on that. But still, we're the ones that are forced to. Well, not forced, but we were we were the ones in that was our new responsibility.
2: You're the bad guys.
0: Yeah, and then. Of course, there's a lot of what they call unfunded mandates.
2: Right.
0: You know, it's like, well, there's not enough wildlife officers to investigate, all this new wildlife crime of suction dredging. And I was in the middle of all of that. But that's just a little microcosm of an example of this regulatory stuff. And we the wardens just go out and do the best we can to protect the environment. And we give a lot of warnings. And a lot of people don't get arrested or don't get a citation, but arrest or a citation is part of the education process. Whether you take them to jail or you just tell them, hey, here's a new law you need to be aware of. And I did a lot of that, and a lot of the wardens and the department would put together, one page document. Hey, here's a law on it's unlawful to feed deer in Nevada County, and here's why, and here's the section, and here's what can happen to you if you're caught illegally feeding deer in California. So I'd put together these little pamphlets so I didn't have to make cases. And because a lot of times you would get a complaint from somebody and have to investigate it, because that's what you get paid to do. And the person that was the violator, sometimes they would just lose their mind, and we would have to be the referee from hell. And we would take care of it, the best way we possibly could.
2: Yeah. Well, on that suction dredging thing, when it came way back when and it happened, my theory on it was there are people that shouldn't be in town that belong way, way out in the Sierras. And that if they owned a suction dredge, they could make enough money to stay out there and not come to town.
0: Yeah,
2: and town was a better place when such suction dredging was allowed.
0: I could give you some examples of that for sure.
2: Yes, they were. Some of them were antisocial, anti-fisherman people, as a matter of fact.
0: Well, we had an officer-involved shooting. So this was a BLM ranger that got in the shooting over this. I think that was the last year. So that would have been like 2015 or 2016. That was in Nevada County.
2: Uh-huh.
0: And that was over suction dredging.
2: Yeah, because my experience, I was fishing Lavazola Creek up out of Downeyville, back up in there.
0: Yeah.
2: And I'm walking down to the creek with my fly rod and my vest and all that kind of stuff. And this guy comes out dressed in camo with a pit bull. And he said, "I don't think you should be fishing down here." I went, "Huh?" And
0: right.
2: he said, "This dog could slip off this leash real easy."
0: Yeah, nice guy.
2: And right? I went, "Okay, this guy's growing pot. He's not mining. He's pretending to mine while he's growing something else."
0: Right.
2: And I said, "I don't belong here." And I turned around and left.
0: Yeah, another danger in the woods, and I was involved in that too.
2: Yeah.
0: So a lot of environmental crimes with illegal cultivation of marijuana, with the water pollution, killing of wildlife, and diverting water, all fish and game crimes. So we were deeply involved in that too. We call them white guy grows and then cartel grows. Both of them dangerous.
2: Okay, there's too much money involved.
0: There's a lot of money.
2: A lot of money involved, yeah.
0: Yeah, and there was competition in between the growers too, even with different factions of gang members from Mexico that were in competition with each other in California. And California is the hotbed because we are one of the unique climates where it's a Mediterranean climate. So that's why there's so much marijuana grown in this state, is because of the climate.
2: Really? I did not.
0: Yeah.
2: I didn't know.
0: The amount of, I mean, California is the third largest state in the nation. It's And if you haven't, you know, left the city and drove around California, you can get lost. I mean, it's a monstrous state. And so it wasn't too difficult for somebody to illegally cultivate marijuana and not get caught on a lot of public lands.
2: Okay. Because I always thought that when they made pot legal, that there would be, there'd be 600 acres in Kansas just farmed with heavy machinery, and it would be all over. You know, it would be the price of wheat.
0: Yeah, but they have a different climate there.
2: Different climate.
0: Different climate. So California, you know, is a Mediterranean climate.
2: And that's what it takes.
0: It's a huge part, yeah. I mean, so somebody told me, so there's a couple strains, so-called strains, in quote, in Nevada County that are well-known in Amsterdam, you know, in another country that is grown in Nevada County.
2: And exported.
0: I think, yes. So, I mean, just the quality of it, and it came from the ridge and, you know, in Northern California, Nevada County. And it's on the, you know, on the table there to smoke it in Amsterdam. Yep.
2: Interesting.
0: Interesting stuff.
2: We're up against our second commercial break of the evening. Tonight we're having a wide-ranging discussion with the retired Fish and Wildlife Warden, Jerry Carnow, and we're going to get into some legislative current events after we have a word from our sponsors.
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2: This is Dennis Pierce, host of the KNCO Fishing and Outdoor Report. 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
2: This is Dennis Pierce. We're back with the KNCO Fishing and Outdoor Report. In studio with me this evening is 30-year veteran as a warden with the Department of Fish and Wildlife, Fish and Game, Jerry Carnow. In addition to your duties as a warden, you did a stint as president of the Wardens Association.
0: I did.
2: And you also were a legislative liaison between the Wardens Association and, I would say, the legislature and the governor?
0: Yeah, mainly with the legislature. But it opened up some avenues to communicate with all kinds of people. I mean, and the media. I mean, I did a lot of work with different media outlets, and a lot of that, you know, just kind of snowballed into, and we talked about this before, Wild Justice, when they did National Geographic followed along, like,
2: it was a television show, correct?
0: Right. The TV show Wild Justice, they filmed in California. They did 31 one-hour episodes, so they did three seasons. And very successful. I was basically kind of lobbying with no pay. I mean, I just had some release time through the union to spend time in the Capitol basically to tell our story. I was just I wasn't a lobbyist, but I was lobbying for benefits for wardens and to expose or educate the legislature and the governor's office on what kind of work that wildlife officers do and the amount of illegal hunting and fishing that occurred in the state of California. And in doing so, I testified before a lot of committees in the Senate and the Assembly and had sit-down meetings with the governor's staff. And you know, we were successful in getting some budget monies into the department to help the department, which, at the end of the day, it helped wardens, it helped get us equipment, and it helped wildlife, and it helped with, habitat preservation stuff. So it was kind of an eye-opener for me because I was never a political person. And but I saw that the and before I was involved in the Wardens Association, there was other wardens that were involved as well. But they kind of one particular warden took me under his wing and showed me the Capitol. You know, it's a public place, and here's where we have an ability to affect some change, and I was able to do that alongside with a lot of other wardens that were. I was a board member, but then I became president, and so myself and board members and the treasurer and secretary, we did a lot of educating in a lot of places, and it got us to some positive places that we got a lot of people that reached out to us and we did some wonderful things.
2: Yeah. Now, if you've been retired 8 years,
0: 8 years.
2: And you did 30, so 38 years ago, the department, the state of California was one way. And in the last 8 years, California has really changed a lot.
0: Yes.
2: And there was a Prop 47, the one with how you treated criminals and what were crimes and that kind of stuff. And
0: Prop 47.
2: Prop 47.
0: And Prop 57. There's two propositions that it kind of went hand in hand.
2: How did that affect the fishing? Well, the fish and game rules and in that. Could you get into that for me? Because you told me about was it 1950 Bill AB 1950.
0: Yeah, so, I mean, backing up, Proposition 47, I believe, was in 2014. So I retired in 2017, but that was kind of like the beginning of a deterioration of the ability of law enforcement to basically do their jobs. I mean, it's actually, and you'll hear this from, a lot of commentaries on other radio shows, that Proposition 47... probably one of the biggest impacts on homelessness in the state of California is Proposition 47. And there's something that we can discuss later on how that became to be. In that, in the homeless population, we had a lot of deer poaching and water pollution and all kinds of stuff. Even here in Grass Valley, I was working with Grass Valley PD and Nevada County Sheriff's Department, and we were finding a lot of environmental crimes, including killing deer and killing raccoons, and just crazy stuff. I mean, it's crazy stories. I mean, we'd be on the radio for like hours, Dennis, going into the things that we ran into. But recently, so Prop 47 was 2014, so that you're looking at, was that 12 years ago?
2: Mm-hmm.
0: Well, in 2020, the legislature came up with a bill, Assembly Bill 1950. And basically what that did, so that was, the height of the coronavirus situation,
2: yep.
0: the 2020, the legislature passed this bill, Governor Newsom signed it, and what it did was it changed all misdemeanors in the state of California, with the exception to some domestic violence crimes and DUI crimes, that misdemeanors across the board, the sentencing of all 58 counties, the judges, the prosecutors couldn't impose a sentence of more than 1 year probation. So in the past, we could get 3 years probation, and we could work with the defendant, to collect their fine monies, get them in some kind of a rehab program or do jail time, whatever the sentence was that would match their crime. Well, because of this bill was signed, 1 year probation on a misdemeanor, it's hard to collect a fine from bad guy, number one,
2: okay.
0: which is a money issue, it's not really being talked about. And the other issue is that because it's now the sentence for a misdemeanor in California is just 1 year probation, a lot of district attorneys, a lot of prosecutors were not even prosecuting misdemeanors any longer. So the Fish and Game Code wasn't exempt. So 99% of the violations of the Fish and Game Code and the Title 14, the regulatory laws under the Fish and Game Commission, all misdemeanors, 1 year probation. So now the problem since, and this law went into effect in January 1st, 2021, that wildlife crime is not being prosecuted in California. And still to this day, it's a disaster. So, and we were being kind of quiet with this because I actually worked with Assemblymember Jim Gallagher to fix this and change the section in the penal code and the sentencing sections, regulatory sections in the Fish and Game Code to get back to 3 year probation on serious wildlife crime. And we tried that. It's like maybe it's a governor's oversight. We're, you know, we're just going to, hey, we can fix this. And it was a bipartisan bill. And this is kind of the beginning of something that's built up to where I'm sure we're going to talk about this more.
2: Yes.
0: Because it's turning into an issue now, a serious issue.
2: Okay. Would you explain why the extending from 1 year's probation to 3 years probation makes a difference?
0: So on wildlife crime, if you and these are violations that were serious illegal poaching, you know, somebody you know, killing multiple deer, poaching bears,
2: caviar,
0: a lot of stuff, selling caviar in the black market. These are all misdemeanors. And just to put this in perspective, if you kill one bear out of season, poach it, or you kill 100 bears, it's the same crime. It's a misdemeanor, and you're looking at 1 year probation, and that person can hunt the following year legally. So it's very problematic right now. And what was your question?
2: In our previous,
0: I'm going to get kind of passionate over this because I risked my life for 30 years to protect fish and wildlife, and a lot of things have been undone in this last 4 years.
2: But you were saying that the general fish and wildlife violator, you know, is he going to do 3 months in the county jail, or is he going to 3 years of probation? Where are they at with respect to that?
0: Yeah, so if we, you know, we wanted to bring it back to 3 year probation, just get us back to where we've always been, to where if we've got 3 years probation on somebody, it's reasonable that if somebody's going to kill, you know, a bunch of bears out of season, sell black market wildlife, you know, these are people that are purposely breaking the law. Those are ones that the other hunters and fishermen and myself that we want to get out of circulation, right?
2: Right.
0: 1 year probation, you can't do it. It doesn't work. 3 years, it works. We can collect their fine money, maybe a little bit of jail time, but the big part is the 3 year probation where they can't hunt, they can't fish, they can't possess firearms. And I went through,
2: even with a misdemeanor, if they're on probation, they cannot possess a firearm.
0: It's a case by case basis. So you've got your defendant, and if that is, you know, whether he's convicted through a jury trial or a court trial before a judge, or a plea agreement. You know, the defendant, whether he's got an attorney or not represented by an attorney, but if he agrees to the terms that are written, you know, by the court, and part of those terms, for 3 years you can't hunt, can't fish, can't possess a firearm, whatever the circumstances are. For example, a guy poaches a couple bears, 3 years probation, can't possess a firearm, can't be in the field with anybody hunting, et cetera, et cetera. We could, the people that were predisposed to commit those crimes, it was more effective to take that ability of them to not be able to engage in that activity, hunting or fishing, for 3 years than it was to actually put them in jail or huge fines. And that is from my personal experience with many people that I arrested, but also I've gone to training with wildlife officers in, you know, all the provinces in Canada and throughout the United States. We've got a lot of training with other investigators, and we're talking about thousands of hours of investigative skills from wildlife officers. And it was the consensus of all of us that it was more effective to have those probation terms, 3 years, even 2 years, but 3 years to get them out of the field. And it protected a lot of wildlife. The other issue, an unintended consequence of this issue, is a program which is called the Wildlife Violator Compact. California was one of the first founders of this compact where you have, and right now there's 48 of the 50 states are in the compact. So if somebody in the state of California wasn't on probation for 3 years for poaching, whatever, we put them into, we have to do some paperwork and put them into the Wildlife Violator Compact. Those probation terms roll over to all the other 47 states.
2: If they move to a different state.
0: If they go to another state and they want to hunt, it's a crime. It's a violation. And then they can be prosecuted again with a new crime. So just think about the amount of wildlife it would protect. I mean, some people are so hardcore, you know, illegally poaching wildlife that, you know, they'd get arrested in one state and they would come to another state, yeah, you know, where nobody knows them, kind of thing. But because of this new one-year probation term situation, the Wildlife Violator Compact, California is out. Because we just had a case in Sutter County, nine gang members, we call them gang members, illegally killed over 40 sturgeon in the Sacramento River, Feather River, and they sold the meat and the caviar on a black market. They got, hours of investigation, search warrants, and they got prosecuted, and they got sentenced. They got 9 months probation and a $1,000 fine each. And the amount of money that the value of the sturgeon caviar was in excess of $50,000. So that just creates repeat offenders in California. So we're kind of, and you and I kind of talked about it, we need to, and maybe the public can help us with this, create a bumper sticker. You know, California is a wildlife poaching sanctuary state, because it truly is.
2: We're a little past our third commercial break. With me in studio this evening, Jerry Karnow, and the topic at the end of the program here is California as a wildlife poaching sanctuary. We'll be back after a word from our sponsors.

0: Happy birthday. Isn't it wonderful when someone sings to you or makes an effort to help you celebrate your special occasion? 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
4: This is Dennis Pierce. We're back with the KNCO Fishing and Outdoor Report. In studio with me is Jerry Carnow, 30-year veteran of the Warden of California Department of Fish and Wildlife Wardens. And before the break, we were talking about how the laws have collapsed in a way that makes California a sanctuary state for people violating fish and game laws. There's no real sanction if for people that violate the law.
5: That is a correct statement. And to corroborate that, I have been interviewing. So I've gotten active again politically. Nobody's paying me, but I am interviewing district attorneys across the state and active duty wildlife officers, and every single one of them 100% said that's an accurate statement. And it's because of – and some of the wardens have been – asked by district attorneys just to file some of their misdemeanor cases as infractions, which has some constitutional implications, because now, as if it's filed as a misdemeanor is filed as an infraction and a misdemeanor crime, you have the right to a jury trial. On an infraction, you don't. That either goes to a court trial before the judge, but not before your peers.
4: Okay.
5: So you don't have that right. So there's some constitutional issues there, which I'm kind of playing with a little bit.
4: Right.
5: I don't know if somebody wants to pick up on that, but there's a lot of stuff to unpack on this whole situation that the public doesn't know about.
4: It was a legislative bill signed by the governor that created the problem.
5: Correct.
4: Have you attempted a legislative correction to the problem?
5: Twice. So two legislative sessions, and it failed both times in the Capitol. Very
4: Give
5: frustrating.
4: Us the cliff notes on it.
5: Quick. So basically, twice, Assemblymember James Gallagher carried the bill. It passed 15-0 in its first hearing in the Capitol. And then
4: bipartisan,
5: totally. And everybody's going, oh, yeah, we got to fix this. But it got killed by another legislator thinking that it was going to impact financially people. More people would be going to jail, which is not even true. I mean, it's just like it's ridiculous.
4: In life, I have seen where people oppose something, and I've come to ask the question, is that a reason for opposing it, or is that an excuse for opposing
5: it? This is an excuse, absolutely, 100% excuse on this circumstance. So the second go-around, the next year, let's try this again. So James Gallagher got 8 co-authors this time, and it was going to, and it, bipartisan again, everybody, yeah, we got to fix this. But then the chief consultant to the Public Safety Committee told Gallagher, hey, this is going to be a loophole that could impact other misdemeanor crimes, and it's not a good look. I'm going to kill it. So they killed it in the Capitol again.
4: Now,
5: very frustrating.
4: Why did he think it was going to have a bad look?
5: Well, the statement was that we can't have a law that has more protection for wildlife than for humans. The most ridiculous thing I've ever heard.
4: But true.
5: But, yeah. It's unbelievable. This is under the Capitol dome, these decisions being made, and I'm witnessing this. So I'm on a mission to get this information out to every voter in California needs to know what's going on. So I presented a letter to the governor's office 2 weeks ago outlining all this stuff and asking for Gavin Newsom's help to actually have a governor-sponsored bill to just fix this, because it can be fixed. We already have the language. Gallagher's office is staffed wonderful. They've put it together. It's very simple, succinct. It identifies egregious, outlandish poaching crimes to be 3 years probation. It's just a tweak in the language change, but they won't. It hasn't been done. And so
4: 2 weeks ago, you gave him
5: walked it into
4: his office,
5: the governor's office.
4: And the response
5: out of my hands
4: has been crickets.
5: Correct, and I was probably expecting that, but so now there's 3 attempts to, I mean, formal. And these people know who I am. I mean, I've spent some time in the Capitol, and I've been very, and the way that I've presented myself has been, you know, as professional as you possibly can be. So now I just go public, and everybody needs to know that California's wildlife right now is the least protected it has ever been in maybe 100 years, and like this is the year 2026, and this is in a state that claims to be green, right? Makes no sense. What's going on? So I've been talking to investigative journalists, and I want to have the microphone in front of our leaders and ask them why they're supporting poaching in California.
4: In effect, that's what they're doing by making the
5: correct
4: the punishment or the sanction involved with it a slap on the wrist.
5: We've given them the opportunities to fix it 3 times. I mean, in a very professional way. I mean,
4: no, you're not there slapping them around.
5: No,
4: asking them to fit to.
5: And I'm working
4: you're
5: with
4: petitioning your government for redress of grievance.
5: And that's I've been working with the organizations from polar opposites, from National Rifle Association to Rocky Mountain Elk Foundation, California Waterfowl, and then also Defenders of Wildlife, Humane Society. They're all on the same. They're all in the same board. I'm communicating with all of them. They need to fix it.
4: Well, we've got an election in early June and a few weeks down the road, and we've got one in November.
5: Yeah.
4: And
5: well, I appreciate the platform.
4: Yeah, but we need to change the people that are representing us and come back to a little bit of sanity. Jerry Carnell, thank you for being with us. Are you active on social media with your crusade?
5: No, but I just got interviewed by Cal Matters,
4: okay.
5: And they're doing an investigative report on this, and they did 2 live TV spots on what's called the Sac Life Powerhouse podcast. So those are supposed to come out.
4: But Cal Matters
5: Cal Matters
4: is on social media and
5: they are
4: on the internet. go to Cal Matters, do some keyword search, and you'll find out more about
5: this. And they're going to post my letter, too. So.
4: All right. That was it for this evening's program.
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7: From ABC News, I'm Chuck Sievertson. Taiwan is pressing its case for a U.S. weapons deal after President Trump said he's not decided whether to go through with it. Taiwan says U.S. arms sales to the island have been a cornerstone of regional peace and stability. ABC News senior political correspondent Rachel Scott.
8: She came to the summit with a warning. The U.S.-China relationship would enter a very dangerous situation if President Trump interferes with China's goal of seizing Taiwan, an independent island democracy. President Trump would not say whether he will approve a $14 billion arms package for Taiwan.
9: I think the last thing we need right now is a war. That's 9,500 miles away.
8: The president claims he made fantastic trade deals, that China agreed to buy soybeans and 200 Boeing planes, but no specifics yet.
7: While there are few details about any definite specific deal made during the Beijing summit with Presidents Trump and Xi, China is saying it's granted a five-year extension to hundreds of U.S. beef companies to keep selling to the Chinese market, though it indicates the decision was made before the summit, and it does not guarantee anyone in China will buy American beef. It's a lack of trust that's the biggest obstacle in negotiations to end the war with the U.S., says Iran's foreign minister today, adding that Iran would be open to diplomatic help, particularly from China, its biggest oil customer. The Pentagon canceling deployment of about 4,200 Army troops set to head to Poland. ABC News senior Pentagon reporter Louis Martinez.
10: Pentagon said that this was something that had been planned. It was part of a multi-layered option. And in fact, they called out reporting that this was a last-minute kind of a thing. But yet we know from our reporting that this was something that was done very last minute, given that we know that troops were notified just early this week that they were no longer going.
7: Workers at the nation's busiest commuter railroad, Long Island's, went on strike after midnight over pay and health care issues. You're listening to ABC News.
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7: U.S. and Nigerian forces killed a leader of the Islamic State terrorist group in Nigeria yesterday, says President Trump. Thousands of travelers affected in New York. Long Island Railroad workers went on strike after midnight. More on that from this commuter.
13: Coming home is a real hiccup because I'm able to get on a train and I can get back to Ronkonkoma from Penn Station in about an hour and 20 minutes, whereas if I tried to drive home, it would be 3 hours easy.
7: Management wanted to reduce health care contributions for new employees to offset pay raises. An Israeli air attack in Gaza killed the leader of Hamas's military wing, one of the last surviving architects of the October 7th, 2023 attacks that triggered the war in Gaza, says the Israeli military. It's Saturday, May 16th. On this day in 1960, the first working laser was demonstrated at Hughes Research Labs in Malibu, California, by a physicist, Theodore Maiman. Graduating from medical school, Dawn Zeitgeist Kraft in Grand Rapids, Michigan, also awaiting confirmation from the Guinness Book for the world's oldest graduating med student at 72. She raised four children, and though spending most of her life in the medical field, family obligations delayed her career goal. She will be 73 when she starts an internship this July.
14: Well, honey, I go, you know, life is really short. And I looked at him and I said, I still want to go to med school. And he goes, you're crazy. I said, I know.
7: She's the mother of ABC News chief meteorologist Ginger Z. Chuck Sievertson, ABC News.
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1: It is. Remember, we're here every Thursday morning, 10 a.m. Eastern. 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That's what we do, right, Dan?
2: We try to do it. You know, it all depends on attitude, Brian. 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
1: And I always have one, and you don't. 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Speaking of batteries, Dan, let's talk a little batteries. Let's do some talking batteries. How about that?
2: Well, that sounds good. But you know what a lot of people don't realize?
1: What
2: the heart of the electrical system is, the battery.
1: Okay.
2: And we take it for granted because of the fact that it does its job all the way across the board. And we have to remember, though, too, that, you know, the battery does more than just start the car. You know, all these power accessories, you know, like information, global positioning, your radio, your headlights. I mean, you need so much power, and also, you know, a way to recharge it. And that's what the alternator does to keep up with the battery. But we have to remember that on a normal lead acid battery, they only last about 3 years. So after 3 years, you should have it tested. But always remember, too, when it comes to batteries, you know, because of the cranking power, and especially if you have what we call the start-stop technology. We all know that, where, you know, all of a sudden it feels like your engine stalled. We want to make sure that we use the proper battery for that application. And in this case, it would always be a glass mat battery. And the reason for that is that type of glass mat battery will last longer because of the rapid discharge and charging on the system. So it's critical. Don't try to, you know, be cheap in the sense of, you know, always buy the right battery for the application. In fact, that's where you can go to autobatteries.com and see what battery is required for your vehicle. And you can always go more with the cold cranking amps, but don't go below that or less, especially in the case if you have, you know, certain vehicles may have an enhanced battery, which is almost as good as an AGM battery, but always make sure you put the right battery in. So many times, in fact, I was at a different place where someone was looking up a battery, and the guy behind the counter said, hey, you know, we have a battery for $100, we have a battery for $200, and we have a battery for $300. Well, most people, especially like you, Brian, you're going to want the cheap one. But you don't want to do that. You want to make sure you take the required battery. Don't always take that option of price. Even if you say, well, I'm going to sell the car in 6 months, it's still not the right thing to do, because what it can do, it can discharge fast. And believe it or not, if you have an alternator that's charging the battery too much, not only can

0: and you're starting it with just the battery, it's not recharging that battery. Your battery, right?
1: Right. That's correct. And so many times, too, that we always have to remember, too, whether you go for your battery, like to Advanced Auto Parts and get a diehard battery, that they will install it for you. And also, a lot of these batteries today have to be registered to the vehicles. Always remember that. Right. And it's not so much for warranty. Yeah, you have to let the vehicle's computers know that the battery has been changed so the alternator can adjust charging, voltages.
0: Right. So if your alternator is bad, it's always would you have that checked too? Like if I'm taking it somewhere to be inspected or would you yes. say, check my alternator as long as you're checking stuff?
1: Well, that's what they do. If you would take it in, and have the battery checked, they also do that automatically.
0: Oh, okay. I didn't know that. I know that if I'm just using my battery and my alternator is bad and not working properly and I'm using that battery and I'm running the radio and I'm running my GPS and I'm heating my seats and I'm heating my steering wheel, that battery's going to go down pretty quickly, pretty fast, right?
1: Oh, yes, it will. Yeah. And keep in mind, too, that you don't want it to go that far. It does have that reserve capacity within the battery to get you from point A to point B or to the repair center to have that battery replaced.
0: Right. So it's important to make sure your electrical system's working completely well. Because this is my fear that my alternator would be bad and I wouldn't know it until the battery has just completely gone out of, used every bit of power in it.
1: Keep in mind on the modern cars today, you will have an indication that may pop up, the check charging system.
0: Yeah,
1: and or sometimes a battery light will come on and right away people will think, oh, I need a battery. The battery light's on. That's not the case because
0: your charging
1: it could be
0: system.
1: It could be the alternator.
0: Well, it's always good for us to talk batteries and it's always good for me to learn how batteries work because, I always feel like I need to learn more about what we're talking about. You're the teacher. I'm the pupil.
1: Well, and the bottom line is right now, Brian, keep in mind that you don't even care about batteries because you just bought a new car.
0: Exactly. So I'm not worried about anything. I'm just driving her till she drops over.
1: That's
0: which
1: right.
0: is what I used to do the cars in my younger days. I will fully admit I used to just drive them till they fell over. Now I'm watching it a little more closely. You only have to be bit a couple of times before you watch it very closely.
1: Well, and keep in mind, too, always remember that what kills the battery is not necessarily the winter months, but it's the heat and the vibration. And then, of course, when you need that reserve cranking power during the winter months or when it gets colder, that's where the battery fails.
0: Yep. And I want to remind everybody that when we talk batteries, and we talk batteries a lot, Dan and I, it's courtesy of the newly redesigned autobatteries.com, powered by Clarios. And if you're looking for a battery, Clarios is where you want to go. And if you're not sure what you need, you can always learn more right there at autobatteries.com. Great site.
1: Yes, it is.
0: We'll be back right after this right here on The Car Show. 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One major symptom is white smoke from the exhaust. That's often steam. Coolant entering the combustion chamber and burning off as it exits the engine. That's a strong sign of a head gasket failure. Another warning sign is bubbles in the header tank. This suggests combustion or exhaust gases are leaking past the head gasket and into the cooling system. In extreme cases, pressure can even cause the coolant to overflow. Both situations call for K-Seal Ultimate. 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From head gasket failures to leaks in your water pump casing, coolant leaks can come from many places. 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
2: Okay.
1: David, this person has a 2012 Accord EX, and they said their VSA dash sign after braking. So I braked hard one day, and the VSA sign came on. YouTube tells me it could be a fuse or a steering angle sensor or a wheel speed sensor or the wiring or the ABS VSA module. He goes, do you have any ideas, and or are all of these kind of easy fixes? It's a serious problem. Is this a serious problem, or can I wait on this?
2: Okay, well, here's the dead giveaway on this. Okay, first of all, let's get away from the alphabet soup. VSA stands for Vehicle Stability Assist. Okay, in other words, what he has or she has is a stability control problem.
1: Okay.
2: And yes, it could be any of the other mentioned, you know, going from the most simplest to the more intense. But when he said he braked hard, then that light came on.
1: Yep.
2: That is an indication that it is definitely a braking problem with the automatic braking system.
1: Okay.
2: And what I found, and keep in mind too, that if you brake hard and we'll say you don't use your ABS all the time, mm-hmm. okay, and you know the feeling, you'll feel the ratcheting in your pedal.
1: Yep.
2: Well, if by some chance when he braked hard, the ABS activated, and what could have happened, there's four solenoid valves that are located in the ABS pump and motor assembly, and one of these valves could stick. And of course they stick because we talk about changing brake fluid and how brake fluid's hygroscopic and it can absorb moisture. Well, that solenoid in the valve inside the ABS pump and motor assembly most likely is lodged and it's not returning back to a neutral position. So but before you go out and change a bunch of things, you can go back to the basics. You can do a visual inspection. On older vehicles, especially if they live in a region where there's a lot of road salts for de-icing, mm-hmm. It's a reluctor. It looks like a gear that is actually pressed onto the drive axle, the CV joints. And over time, if rust will form, that rust will grow, and it'll break this cast metal piece, and it'll have a hairline crack in it. Well, if that's the case with a hairline crack, it can display that VSA thing because it's not getting the proper signal. It has a break in the wave, the electrical single wave that goes to the computer. Okay. Now, that's a possibility. Do a visual. But the next step, if all possible, if you can take it, we'll say for an example, like to an Advanced Auto Parts store, mm-hmm. they will scan your system in your vehicle. And if he comes up with any trouble codes, or there would be four different trouble codes pertaining to the VSA solenoid valves. It'll tell them which one it is. If that's the case, you don't go any further. What it's going to need the ABS pump and motor assembly. Okay. This is not a repairable item.
1: Oh, wow.
2: So you'll know that. And the codes would start off with like a 121 through a 124 code. Okay. Any of them codes that would be displayed up, then you know that you have to replace that unit. Because, again, we talk about servicing your vehicle in brake fluid and moisture. This would be the end result. So I would say if the little reluctor, and, of course, we don't know what part of the country
1: this
2: person's calling from, but that is the most common. But most likely, because of the heavy braking, it probably is the VSA, the Vehicle Stability Assist solenoid valve. And, again, it's a unit. You just can't put that part in.
1: All right. So two questions then. He wants to know, is it an easy fix? Is that something he could do himself, or is it something you'd probably need to take to a shop?
2: Well, it could be easy if you have a little bit of mechanical ability. The good news is the ABS pump and motor assembly is right up under the hood.
1: Okay.
2: All the brake lines, you know, you're not going to worry about anything being seized or corroded from corrosion and rust. It's right there. The only disadvantage there is having the proper, you don't necessarily need equipment, but the proper know-how on how to rebleed, get rid of all the air out of the system when the job is done. Okay. And of course, here we go again, because of the age, we talked about the reluctor for the wheel speed sensor. It could even have a bad, sensor. But again, this would be displayed with the trouble codes.
1: Okay.
2: Yeah, for a wheel speed sensor. And, you can always go back to Advanced Auto Parts to buy your sensor and ask for standard products who has a whole line of wheel speed sensors for that vehicle. You will not have to go back to the dealer to buy these parts.
1: Okay, well, that's always good. Then the other question is this a serious problem? My guess would be, because it's the braking system, yes, and you should get it fixed as soon as possible.
2: Well, if you were in an area that we had a lot of ice and snow,
1: yeah.
2: And keep in mind that ABS was a gift from God, mm-hmm. basically. When we had our driver's ed, it was totally different than what it is today.
1: Yeah.
2: The computer takes over. But in this case, if that vehicle stability light is on, mm-hmm. it doesn't mean that you do not have any brakes. What it does mean is you don't have that automatic braking feature.
1: Okay. But still,
2: yes,
1: I feel like I would get it done as soon as possible.
2: Right. Yes. But it's not.
1: Not an emergency. You're not going to crash or lose your brakes.
2: Right. You know there's a problem. And in this case, it's going to be, it's going to cost you a little bit of money.
1: Yeah.
2: So.
1: Okay. Well, that's good to know. I mean, to me, the brake system is something I don't ever want to mess with. And since my knowledge is not up to par ever with your knowledge, I'm not working on it. I want somebody like you working on my brakes.
2: Right.
1: That's me.
2: But again, you're not going to, have a pedal drop. You're not going to have any of them problems. The bottom line is you just do not have the automatic braking feature.
1: Okay. That's good. Okay, here's another one. This is from Joel. He said he's looking to purchase an extended warranty. He wonders what the pros and cons are that. And would you recommend doing it?
2: Okay. There's so many different warranties out in the market today. They could be sold, from the dealer, or through the manufacturer. They could have a factory warranty.
1: Mm-hmm.
2: And keep in mind, too, you have a 3-year, 4-year, or 5-year warranty to begin with. Bumper, almost bumper to bumper. I know the first is up to 36,000 miles.
1: Yeah.
2: Some manufacturers will go to 50,000, 60,000. This is what I say. Okay, first of all,
1: mm-hmm.
2: if you're buying, we're going to relate this just to a new car. If you're buying a new car, and, keep in mind, here we go again, that, the more that can be sold to you at the dealership level, the little bit more money they're going to make. What I always like to say, and a lot of people will do this, they say, well, they build it right into my payment, and it's only an extra $50 a month. Well, over the term of that loan, that warranty could be $3,000. And a lot of people that I know that purchase these, they do not ever use it. So my suggestion would be put the money into the bank in a special savings account for future repairs. And if you don't use it, the money's still there. Where with this warranty, once it runs out, it runs out. But there's pros and cons. That's on a new car. On a used car, maybe a little bit different. But again, as an example, we'll say you bought one on a used car and you have a problem with one of the drive axles. A CV joint boot is torn.
1: Mm-hmm.
2: So you call up the warranty company, you tell them what's wrong, and they say, well, that's not covered.
1: Yeah.
2: And they'll say, well, what do you mean it's not covered? Well, if the axle totally fails, then it's a covered item. Well, you think about that. You can drive with a CV joint boot that's torn and the grease flicks out. You could go 10,000 miles, 15,000 miles. Now, are you going to want to break down and have a tow at that point?
1: Yeah.
2: And then to find out the warranty company doesn't pay for a tow, or they don't pay for fluids, or they, so you really got to do your homework and research on that to begin with. And a lot of the manufacturers, and also I should say the dealers,
1: mm-hmm.
2: will have these inspections. They'll give you a Carfax, for example. It'll show where the service has been done. So use your judgment, but if you want to do it, like I said, I would rather put the money in the savings account for future repairs.
1: Good advice, and if you don't use it for repairs, you've got a down payment on a new car.
2: Right.
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0: Show continues with Dan Petras and Brian Morton.
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2: Oh, yes, I remember that.
1: Our winner is on the line. Ken, are you with me?
3: Yes, I am.
1: And you got the roadside kit?
3: Yes, I won it a few weeks ago. It came about maybe a week and a half or so ago. It's a die-hard kit.
1: Oh, okay.
3: Really nice.
1: That's
3: it's
1: right.
3: Got a complete set of metric sockets going from really tiny all the way up to, I think, probably a 17. It's got open-end wrenches, a socket, or a pair of side cuts, crescent wrench, vice grips, screwdrivers, needle nose, just about everything you could use on the side. Or even comes with a roll of electrical tape.
1: Wow.
3: That I...
1: If I'd known it was going to be that good, we would have kept it.
3: Rolls up.
2: Yeah, really.
3: You should have kept it for yourself.
2: But we had no control of that. Advance Auto Parts did that for us.
1: Absolutely.
3: But it's nice. It rolls up, and it's got a couple of Velcro straps, and it fits real nice in the spare tire carrier of the car. So, yeah, it's going to come in real handy. Well, hopefully it won't come in handy, but...
1: there you go. Hopefully it'll be tools you never use. They stay pristine
3: exactly.
1: And new.
3: I hope it'll... But I did call for a reason today. I mean,
1: sure.
3: I call every month or two when I've got something that stumps me.
1: Okay.
3: I've got a 2007 Tahoe, and I've had it since, I think, 2009 is when I bought it. So I've had it most of its life. And I'm having an issue with my tire pressure sensors. I just had them redone. I had tires put on, well, not real long ago, but I'm having an issue now where the sensor or the idiot light on the dash will come on and tell me there's an issue with my tire monitoring system. And like I say, they recalibrated it, and it seems to be good for a little while, and then it goes off again. And I've got a trip planned in the next week or so, and I mean, my fix is a little piece of electrical tape they give you in the kit. And I put it over the dash just like Kenny did on The Big Bang Theory.
1: That's how I fix
3: stuff,
1: too.
3: And I don't have the light anymore.
1: There you go. Perfect.
3: But I'd like to know what I can do to fix it.
2: Okay, well, you said you had the tires and the sensors replaced. Do you know how many years ago? Because normally, you know, people don't realize that there's batteries within each one of these sensors that are located within the wheel. And you've got a receiver and a transmitter. Well, over time, what can happen is that battery can lose its voltage. Temperature can affect it, whether it's hot or cold. So they did the relearn, but maybe they did not check the battery voltage. So of course, on that, it's just the idiot light. You don't have any instrumentation that tells you the actual pressure in each tire, does it?
3: No, it'll tell me which tire that it's unhappy with, and that's about it. But I do know it has we did have an issue, not really an issue, but we did put some higher ply tires, higher load range at one time in, and that was one of the reasons that we just changed them out too long ago. And I know that's why we had to do the relearn, because those pressures were too high for whatever the tolerance was on the pressure sensor. But I think they rectified that whole issue, and I thought I'd be in good shape, but yet I'm not.
2: Okay, well, here's what we have to remember. There's a difference between programming a tire pressure sensor and doing a relearn. A relearn is done within the vehicle, and what you're going to do is you put it into the relearn mode, and then you're going to let the tire pressure, maybe 10 to 15 pounds out of every tire. Then you start with the left front. The horn will beep. Then you go to the right front. You let the tire pressure out. Then it'll beep again. Then you go to the right rear. Same thing, let out pressure. The horn will go off. And then the last one, of course, is the left rear. Then when the pressure's let out, the horn on the vehicle probably will beep two or three times, and that shows that the relearn has been performed. So if that was done again, which you said they did, there's a good possibility that the one of the tire pressure sensors has low voltage. So the good news is you can go to Advance Auto Parts and they will scan that system for you. They'll be able to take their equipment and go around and check battery voltage of each one of the tire pressure sensors. And if it shows that you have one that's not in tolerance, the good news is you can purchase a sensor there. I know Standard Products offers a kit that you can either buy four in a kit or just the one. But again, we don't know exactly how old these sensors are. If they're over five years old, I would say definitely let's replace them all and have them properly programmed, and you'll be back on your way again. That should resolve the problem.
3: Wouldn't it be just to eliminate all issues and hassles, just buy a new set of sensors and be done with it, or are they too expensive to do that?
2: No, they're not bad. You can, like I said, they offer a kit that would include four, and they're, you know, a little bit less expensive. Standard Motor products will handle that. But again, too, yes, if they're over 5 years old, you replace them all.
3: Okay. I mean, that's, to me, it's keep it simple. Just, you know, instead of trying to nickel and dime it, just do it and be done with it.
2: Right, exactly.
1: Yeah, and if they're all about the same age, if one's going to go bad, the others probably follow shortly thereafter, right?
2: Well, sometimes, yes. Yeah, what we don't know, just like if you buy an automotive battery, we don't know how old that battery is when you purchase it, how fresh it is. You know, they could have used a sensor that was way in the back on the shelf and it's been there for years, and then instead of rotating stock, they just keep on grabbing from the front. And then when they run out, that's, I've seen that too, where, you know, the date coding on the sensors, you know, should match when you install them.
1: And is that hard to do? Is that hard to do himself, or?
2: Well, he wouldn't be able to, because you're going to have a tire machine. And of course, after that, you need to actually program the sensors. You're not doing a relearn, but you have to program the sensors, having a tool, a scan tool, in order to do that.
3: And then does that involve a rebalance of the tires too, or is it pretty much the same?
2: Well, normally what they'll do at the tire shop is they'll take and they'll mark the weight with a yellow or white chalk, and they put that tire back on in that same location. So it's not necessary to have the tires balanced, unless it's been a while.
3: Yeah.
2: You know, if it's been 5 years, then you may want to go with a rebalance and check.
3: All righty. Well, that'll be good for this month's problem then.
1: Well, we'll talk to you in a month.
3: Seven or eight different vehicles. I mean, I'm always having a problem with something. So,
1: well, that's what we're here for, Kenny. You know, you can call us anytime.
3: I will do that.
1: And hopefully,
3: as long as you keep giving me prizes all the time.
1: And hopefully you never have to pull that toolkit out of the back of your car.
3: No, hopefully not. All righty, gentlemen. I know you're busy. I appreciate your help today.
1: Thank you, Ken. We appreciate the call. And congratulations again on the toolkit. I hope, like I said, I hope you never have to use it.
3: Yeah, thank you very
1: thank
3: much.
1: You. That's kind of an interesting thing, Dan. Your tire pressure sensor, you never think about those running out
2: no.
1: of battery, you know.
2: No, you don't. But, and they can last. I mean, some vehicles I've had them, that, you know, the vehicle's 7 years old and they're still good. You'll really notice the big difference mm-hmm. when, that, especially up north, you know, when you've got temperatures that go down to zero.
1: Yeah.
2: The lights will trigger, and then, of course, as soon as you drive it a little bit or it warms up, the light turns off. That's because of the battery, you know, whether it's a little tiny little lithium battery in that sensor or whether it's the battery in your vehicle, they're about the same principle. But, it's not a bad idea if you're buying new tires and you have a vehicle that's 7 or 8 years old. I always recommend let's change the tire pressure sensors at the same time.
1: Yeah, it just makes sense to get the standard kit and do all four if you're replacing. You know, if I don't know how long they've been in there and I'm replacing one, I feel like I would just go ahead and get all four of them replaced just to
2: right.
1: save myself some pain up the road.
2: Well, not only that, sometimes people, because of cost, you know, it could cost $75 to have one replaced, but people will do that one at a time if they're on a budget. And of course, if you do that, you're going to get a variance of manufacture date. Build
1: right.
2: data on the sensors, where if you buy the kit, you know, it's a matched set.
1: Yeah. And it's you kind of get what you pay for, and it does, you know, we all know when you have that unexpected repair bill, it's never, oh boy, it's always, oh man. And you want to get out as cheap as you can.
2: That's right.
1: And that's not always the best option.
2: No, it's not.
1: So that's why it's like, well, I think I would just go ahead and pull the trigger, do all four, and know that I'm safe.
2: Oh, I agree. You know?
1: And I'm kind of jealous of this that emergency toolkit. That sounded, you know, like something we should have kept for ourselves.
2: Well, I'll tell you, when you know, Advance hired us to give it away, you know, we could have, you could have changed your name, Brian.
1: Exactly. Ship it to John Doe at my address, please. I'll make sure he gets it. But it's like, that sounds like a really, really good kit.
2: It does.
1: So thank you, Advance Auto Parts. Kenny thanks you. And again, hopefully he will never have to use his emergency kit.
2: Right.
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1: Trying to get my ducks in a row here, Dan, and my ducks all fell apart on me suddenly.
2: Oh, no. 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
1: so,
2: no.
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2: Good.
1: It's always something with me. I'm shuffling stuff around here, and I'm always shuffling it right out of my sight.
2: Well, Brian, what I see looking through the studio glass, I see all these buttons and lights and papers and post-it notes. Yeah. I can understand why you have that problem.
1: A lot of shiny things, and I'm easily distracted.
2: That's right.
1: Here's an email. This is from Jeff in Grass Valley, California. Hello to everyone in Grass Valley. We love you all out there. Jeff's got a 2008 Lexus ES350. He's got 102,000 miles on it. He said the park assist quit working after a car wash. He says the LED on the switch lights, but no warnings on the display. He says he looks, but he could not find a fuse for this. Please help.
2: Okay, most likely it's not a fuse.
1: Okay.
2: We're looking at a, 18-year-old vehicle. The first thing you want to do is visual inspection. I know it went through the car wash and it triggered it, but that could have been the straw that broke the camel's back. So, yeah. There's two sensors in the front and two parking aid sensors in the rear. I sometimes like using a magnifying glass because you want to look inside to make sure there's no dirt or debris that's embedded in the round circular portion where the bezel's at that holds it to the bumper cover. If you can see a little bit of dirt, you may be able to repair it by taking, I use a toothpick, and maybe if there's something in there, dig it out with the toothpick a little bit and then take a garden hose and real light pressure and spray it out. Okay. Then if that doesn't work after the cleaning, most likely one of the sensors failed.
1: Mm-hmm.
2: Over time they will. So you can do this too. You can go to Advanced Auto Parts and, they can do a scan on the system, and it can let you know what parking aid sensor has failed, and they'll give you the direction, whether it's in the front or the back.
1: Mm-hmm.
2: And the good news is, and I know this for a fact, that Dorman products offers a sensor for that vehicle, and you don't necessarily have to replace four; you just replace what's broken.
1: Okay.
2: But again, the cleaning sometimes will work. And again, it went through a car wash and, something could have got embedded in a sensor. But what we don't know, or we don't know where, we don't know if it's front or the back.
1: Yeah.
2: That's why, taking it to Advanced for them to do a auto parts to take and do a full scan of the system is going to save you some time and money. And the good news is they're not that expensive. That's the good news.
1: No, I'm looking at them right here online. They run about $30 or so. That's not terrible.
2: No, not at all.
1: Yeah, and I'm looking at it, and I can see exactly what you're talking about. Yeah, if there was dirt in there, you could clean it out with a little toothpick or,
2: Yeah, don't embed it in, but, it's worth a try to save you a little bit of money.
1: Sure, why not? Why not try that first, and then, if you have to replace it, you have to replace it.
2: Right, exactly.
1: Yeah. I got another one here. This person I'm looking at is his girlfriend's 2008 VW Fox. Said a few days ago, she stood at a traffic light, tried to accelerate, the engine cut off the gas, and was only running at idle. An EPC error popped up in the dashboard. From that on, he said the engine sporadically cuts the gas while accelerating or while driving. He did a little research, had a look at the car, and figured this out. As soon as the ignition is on, the brake pedal is not pressed. 7 to 6 volts are present on the wire from the brake switch to the brake lights, ECU and ABS module. Through this, the ECU might detect a depressed brake pedal, so the engine cuts gas. Then I checked the GND resistance from the ECU to battery, a lot of letters here, and the ABS module to battery minus. Both had 4 ohm. Then I took the cable out of the plug, checked the voltage at the corresponding pin against the battery minus. Wow. ABS module's at 6, 8, 7 volts on it, while 11 3.76 volts were present on the ECU pin at a 12.24 volt on the battery. That's a lot of stuff that probably makes sense
2: Brian,
1: to you.
2: Brian, I'm confused right now.
1: Okay.
2: So you know what I do in a case like this? Yes, mm-hmm. It's nice to know these voltages, but sometimes even if you do these tests, mm-hmm. I mean, this is the thing that gets me. It says he's worried about the controllers being right. failed mm-hmm. at the same time. That is so rare, it's unbelievable.
1: Okay.
2: So when you get an older vehicle, and of course there was no mileage mentioned, but some of the very common problems, we want to know what the EPC stands for. That stands for electronic power control.
1: Okay.
2: In other words, what that does is the computers, the systems like your ABS and your throttle position and your sensors and everything else work hand in hand to supply these voltages. Well, if something confuses it, what it's going to do, it's going to put it in this, what we call, I call it a tennis shoe mode.
1: Okay.
2: Where it's going to run, it's not going to have power, but you'll be able to take it somewhere and have the vehicle checked out and have it repaired. But the first thing I would do, some of the most common problems would be to take a look at the air intake snorkel, you know, from the mass airflow sensor to the throttle body. I've seen where they're cracked, or if someone did some prior work that the clamp's not tight, and what it's doing, it's allowing air to come in. Okay, that's the first thing. Very okay. simple. Inspect that. Second thing is, and this is where a CRC comes in, the throttle body could be dirty along with the mass airflow sensor. So what they can do is they can purchase the throttle body cleaner along with the mass airflow sensor cleaner, two mm-hmm. different types of cleaners that are used here, and clean these items. It could be something that it's just dirty. Clean the throttle plate. You know, that could have carbon buildup, and that's going to make a problem too. And again, he mentioned the stoplight switch. You know, that is a possibility because, you know, the computer needs to see when the brakes are applied. So what I would do is have his friend mm-hmm. go in, or he can look at it as, you know, see if the stoplights are working properly, on, off. And if that's the case, we eliminated that. But again, the three most common problems are a dirty throttle body, a dirty mass airflow sensor, a air intake, we'll call it a snorkel, or if you want to call yeah. it like a little rubber accordion. Normally they're pleated.
1: Yep.
2: Make sure it didn't come attached, because guys, when they check air filters, this can happen. You know, they may not have the clamp on straight, or it may not be pushed down all the way. That can create the same problem. But it's very rare for a module to fail. And do that first. And look at your maintenance. An engine misfire too can trigger that code. So when's the last time you put spark plugs in? You know, do okay. all the basics first and then reevaluate and see what happens.
1: Yeah.
2: And that's it.
1: Start with the simple stuff instead of checking. I mean, there's 47 numbers here where he's checking voltage on this one and that
2: yeah.
1: one and this one
2: yeah.
1: and that one. It's like maybe just start with the basics, then pull out your meter and start checking. You know, voltages.
2: And, you know, and it's an old car. This is stuff that needs to be done
1: yeah.
2: regardless, but it's going to give you we always go with a baseline, Brian. You got to have a baseline, you know,
1: right.
2: just like when you called that washing machine repair guy, you know, he found out that it was unplugged. You didn't check that.
1: I called the machine repair guy one time, and he explained to me how the hot water was plugged into the cold water side on my actual washing machine.
2: Well, did you do that, Brian?
1: I did do that. And you feel like a real dummy when he goes, well, here's the problem. And he just takes the two inputs and switches them around.
2: Boy, that was a quick 100.
1: And that's why I don't try to repair things myself, Dan.
2: Mm-hmm.
1: Another one in the books. Another good week.
2: Yes, it has.
1: We'll reconvene same time
0: next week.
1: It was
0: a forecast from the KNC Weather Center. Cruising through the day with lots of sunshine. A high this afternoon will be into the lower 70s. Tonight, partly cloudy, and overnight low will drop down into the upper 40s. Sunny skies, low 70s on Sunday, mid 70s Monday. And then Tuesday, blue skies, sunshine, a high low 80s, mid 80s with sunshine Wednesday. For weather anytime, click on the Weather Center at KNCO.com. 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
6: From ABC News, I'm Chuck Sievertson. The news could be worse about the 17 Americans who are on the cruise ship where the hantavirus spread. ABC's Andrew Dimbert.
7: U.S. health officials confirming for the first time no Americans are believed to be infected with the Andes strain, including the passenger who ended up replacing the ship doctor who initially tested positive. Further tests actually show he may have never been sick with the disease. In total, health authorities are watching 41 Americans for the virus, including 16 who were never on that ship but were potentially exposed to one of the cruise ship passengers who got on a plane.
6: Not only is there no confirmation from China about any trade deals from the Beijing summit with Presidents Trump and Xi on any potential deal to reopen the Strait of Hormuz and lower gasoline prices,
8: uncertainty remains about the war in Iran. Xi not publicly committing to pressuring Iran, its close ally, back to the negotiating table or to reopen the Strait of Hormuz.
9: We feel very similar, right? We want that to end. We don't want them to have a nuclear weapon.
8: Still, the president touting, quote, fantastic trade deals, like the purchase of soybeans, but giving few specifics. Overnight, Boeing saying China agreed to purchase 200 jets from the company.
6: ABC's Olivia Rubin. Blaming a lack of trust is the biggest obstacle in negotiations to end the war with the U.S., says Iran's foreign minister today, adding Iran would be open to diplomatic help, particularly from China, its biggest oil customer. Taiwan pressing its case for the U.S. weapons deal that President Trump is delaying, according to him, as a bargaining chip with China. Taiwan says U.S. arms sales and its commitment under the law have helped keep peace and stability in the region. Some lawmakers are saying that by law, the U.S. is obligated to provide Taiwan with military help. 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
6: Israeli military says an Israeli air attack in Gaza yesterday targeted and killed the leader of Hamas's military wing, the last surviving plotter of the October 7, 2023 attack on Israel. U.S. and Nigerian forces killed a leader of the Islamic State terrorist group in Nigeria yesterday, says President Trump. Harvey Weinstein's sexual assault trial has ended in a mistrial after a jury could not unanimously decide whether to convict the former Hollywood producer of allegedly raping Jessica Mann in 2013. Soon after the Trump visit, Russian President Putin will meet with Chinese leaders Xi in Beijing next week, says the Kremlin. A threat of violent weather continues into tomorrow in eastern Colorado and central Iowa, and Monday from Oklahoma to Minnesota.
12: The same system fueling out-of-control wildfires in the plains is setting off a dangerous multi-day severe weather outbreak for the Midwest. Parts of Iowa bracing for four dangerous nights in a row. Lightning and powerful winds slamming parts of southern Kansas. And multiple wildfires breaking out in the Texas Panhandle. South of Amarillo, ranchers rushing horses to safety as the Hungate fire exploded.
6: ABC News forecaster Lee Goldberg. Even those with no appetite could be hungry for this, says ABC's Jim Ryan.
13: Here's a dream team, Warren Buffett and Steph Curry. The billionaire and the basketball superstar have agreed to host a fundraiser lunch. The highest bidder on the eBay auction paid just over $9 million and will dine with Buffett and Curry.
6: Chuck Sievertson, ABC News.
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1: It is welcome in. Remember, emailing us is easy. 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I monitor the site, so it's up to date. If it's not up to date, Cindy yells at me, and then I make it up to date. So I'm under control here, Dan. How about you?
2: Well, I try to be. I let you do most of the work. You
1: know, this is, I don't consider this work. I consider this the fun part of my week. So,
2: well, then let's do a couple more hours.
1: I would happily do that. I would have no issue doing that. if you want to hear us for a couple more hours, call your local station and say, hey, get that car show on some more. They'll call us and we'll say, okay, well, how much? Because, you know, a lot of people do this for the love, but I know Dan does this for the enjoyment and the pleasure. I do this for the money.
2: Well, of course you do, Brian. We know how that goes.
1: Of course. I'm cheap and I'm not, what do they say? I'm not cheap, but I'm not easy, but I'm cheap. There you go. I want to remind everybody that The Car Show is brought to you in part by BG Products. 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Got an email here, Dan. This is kind of interesting. A 2013 CR-V. It's got 158,000 miles on it. They say when the car is on the highway, it shakes and vibrates when it's between 70 and 75, but only if their foot is on the pedal to accelerate or maintain speed. It goes away immediately when the foot's off the pedal and they're coasting. This person says, I have no idea where to even start diagnosing. Is it transmission mounts? Could it be a drive shaft imbalance? Could it be the timing?
2: Okay. Well, you know, something where it's only happening at that specific speed, I would lean more towards the fact that it could be a fuel delivery problem. It could be a spark plug that is worn out, meaning it has an excessive gap in what it's doing under that load at that speed. It's basically misfiring. And the key here was it doesn't do it at lower speed, just at that specific area. And as soon as you let go of the accelerator, you have that problem. So, you know, look at the maintenance records that you have. See when was the last time you change spark plugs. And then on the other issue we have to remember too is that at that speed you have you're in the high gear, and as soon as you push on the accelerator, you know, you're under a full load condition at that point. So I would even go a step further, not knowing anything about the fuel system on the vehicle, is I would go to your favorite automotive parts store and purchase a can of Berryman B 12 a fuel system cleaner. And it's not going to be an instant thing. Like I always say, people will tell me, well, I put this in yesterday and it still didn't work. Well, that's not the case. It's going to take a little bit of time to clean. But by using that Berryman's cleaner along with that high energy
1: solvent technology test.
2: Yes. So, you know, we sounded like an echo there for a minute.
1: I know. I love the Hest.
2: The Hest.
1: I do. I just like saying it.
2: But, you know, it's almost sometimes, you know, that's why we always recommend if you can, you know, give us a call.

0: details. But you can always call us Thursday, 10 a.m., 866-365-7746. We're right here. We're ready to go every Thursday at 10 a.m. So, you know, set your alarm clock. Right, Dan?
1: That's what I do, just to even remind myself about the show.
0: Me too. Oh, that's today? Oh, no. I better find some stuff to talk about. I know we've been talking about breaks a little bit, and we'll talk about them as we go forward here. Here's another quick one. Civic Sport 2023, let it sit for a month during the rainy season, but when they come back, now they're getting... They knew there was rust buildup, but there's grinding in the brakes now. They've tried everything from hard braking to braking in neutral, and the grinding's still there at low speeds. It's not noticeable at high speeds. What would you recommend to them?
1: Well, keep in mind, if it was out in the weather and it was rainy season, believe mm-hmm. it or not, the brake pad itself that is up against that rotor surface can develop a rust spot there, and it can be very aggressive. So even though you may see surface rust mm-hmm. in other areas, you may not see the other point of where the pad was setting on the rotor, on the backside of the rotor. Okay, that's where it doesn't have the ability to dry out. Especially a lot of the vehicles today will have an open-faced wheel, where you can actually yes. see the rotor and the caliper and the brake pads. But that, I would say that you almost would have to go to the point right now of removing the tires and doing a brake inspection and checking on the inside of the rotors. In fact, sometimes what this may entail would be taking off the caliper and looking for that large, heavy rust spot that has formed on the inside.
0: Wow. So there you go. You can get it solved that way. Remember, you can call our voicemail, 313-405-9747, anytime. Phones are always open there. And you can email us at thecarshowdetroit@gmail.com. We're here to answer your questions. 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
1: That's right. We are here every Thursday, 10 a.m. to take your calls. That number is 866-365-7746. 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Dan, we were just talking about brakes in the last segment, the person that had a little rust spot on their brakes. What if I'm going to do a brake service, or I want a brake service done to my car, what all is entailed in a full proper brake service?
2: Okay, we'll begin with using a disc brake service, and we're going to say we're going to be doing the brakes on the front of a 2020 Equinox with 60,000 miles that is not garaged, and it is out in the elements.
1: So I know this, you know, car.
2: You know, when you purchase your brake lining, your material, your pads, normally if you buy a quality set, will come with hardware. And then, of course, if you do need to replace the rotors, I highly recommend that you buy rotors that will have the polymer coating. In other words, what they call the hat of the rotor, which is where it actually will slide onto the hub.
1: Oh, yeah.
2: And also the edges, and then on the inside of the rotor, if it's a vented rotor, your dollars ahead in the long run. You're going to spend a little bit more money, but at least by buying the coated rotors, it's going to be a lasting brake service. So we'll get back to that Equinox. What you're going to do, of course, is when you have the wheels off, you're going to take your CRC brake clean, and you're going to want to spray everything down real well and wash that off, okay, as much as you can. Mm-hmm. Then when you remove the caliper from the mounting bracket, what you're going to want to do too is make sure you use the proper hanger, or a, we'll call it a bungee cord or something, so you can hang the caliper either from the strut spring or in another area. Because what we don't want to do is let the caliper hang on the brake hose, because you can do some damage to the hose supporting, we'll say, something that weighs 5 or 6 pounds.
1: Yeah.
2: So when we disassemble it, take it all apart, you'll probably notice that when you remove the caliper mounting bracket from the steering knuckle, and also when you remove the rotor, in many cases it may be frozen on there or rusted on there, seized, you can get your blaster out and spray it around the hub area, and, you know, give it a few moments, so if you have to whack it with that hammer, you can get it off.
1: Yeah.
2: Then once it's all apart, what you're going to see and most likely notice, that rust has formed on the face of the hub. The hub is where your lug nuts and studs are. That is the face. That is what, yeah, the rotor sets on. So what you're going to want to make sure you do on that is you're going to naturally wash that off again with your CRC brake clean. And then you're going to want to take and take the appropriate tool that you need to remove that rust that has formed on that face. Very important, because if you don't, when you replace your rotor and put your new rotor on, if there's even a buildup of rust of, we'll say, 2 or 3 thousandths of an inch, mm-hmm, that can lead into a brake pulsation because of the rust behind it. It's not square. It's not level, if you want to call it that much. It's not totally flat against that face. So then once you get it all cleaned up and washed off, you're going to want to take some high heat aerosol paint, and you're going to want to give that hub surface a thin coat and let it dry. While that's drying, you're going to go to that caliper mounting bracket. You're going to remove the caliper hardware, the brake pad hardware, and what you'll probably notice under that is rust formed on that caliper mounting bracket, because it's made out of a cast material and the stainless steel hardware. You're then going to want to clean all that rust off of that until it's bare metal. Wash it off with the CRC brake clean. And then, of course, take your high heat paint again and paint that area that you just cleaned where that mounting bracket or where the hardware is going to be reapplied. And, of course, you want to let it dry for a while. So two important areas, because if that rust is there and not cleaned off, even though you're going to install new hardware, you'll find out that you'll have a very difficult time matching and fitting that pad into that mounting bracket. It'll be very tight, and that's what you don't want, because a lot of the problems with brake services is noise. And you know, speaking about noise then too, what you can do is also use the CRC brake pad silencer. It's an orange material. It almost looks like a heavy paste, if you want to put it that way, a heavy, thick, like paint, but it's not paint. And you're going to want to apply that on the back sides of the pads as a real light surface. That's going to help with noise and vibration, because what causes the noise is the vibration of the brake pad itself. So you're going to let that dry. So in the meantime, you're going to replace your rotor. Put the rotor on. You're going to use one of the wheel nuts to keep the rotor onto the hub. You're going to make sure it's nice and tight. Then you're going to take your caliper mounting bracket that you already had your paint applied. You're going to reinstall the new hardware that came with the premium brake pads. Then what you can do is you can install your brake pads right on that mounting bracket before you attach the mounting bracket to the steering knuckle.
1: Okay.
2: Pads will go on, and of course they're dry. You've let it dry for about 10 minutes or so. A thin coat of the noise reduction material, the CRC silencer. Then next step you're going to want to do is your caliper's hanging there. You're going to take and use a C-clamp along with one of the old brake pads, and you're going to slowly push that piston back into the caliper, because we know when brakes wear, the caliper, the piston in the caliper will extend out to accommodate for the wear. So that piston has to go back in. So again, get the piston in, mount your caliper mounting brackets tight. You're going to set your brake pads are on. You're going to set your caliper on. And then of course you're going to tighten the bolts down to the appropriate torque. And then one last area, because we're talking about CRC so much, is make sure that you also use that CRC to clean that brand new rotor, mainly because of the fact that when it's shipped, it's going to probably have a light thin coat of oil on it, and you want to remove that oil off of that caliper. And you want to do the wash, of course, before you put it all back together. But other than that, you can set your tire back on and then use your torque wrench and torque your wheel nuts back on there in the appropriate manner, in a star pattern, and you're done. You're done with that side.
1: Okay.
2: And then of course, always remember this too, get into the vehicle once it's put together. I do one side at a time, and then you can make sure you pump on that brake pedal to make sure that the caliper, is seated along against the rotor and the piston is where it needs to be. Because if not, I've seen it so many times that people will do a brake service, push the pistons in on both sides, put it all back together, start the car up, and then realize when they put it in reverse and they put their foot on the brake, all of a sudden the pedal goes to the floor. so you want to make sure that you pump that brake pedal before you move the vehicle. You want a solid brake pedal, and that's a complete brake service.
1: Okay, and there's no bleeding the brakes anymore like there used to be?
2: No. Well, in this case, not when you're using the C-clamp to push.
1: Oh, that's true. You would push it there back through. Makes perfect sense. Even I understand that, Dan.
2: Well, that's good. There will be a test. There will be a test.
1: Always. I hate tests right here on The Car Show. 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
3: 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Here's something they don't teach you in school. Until the 90s, the U.S. government classified encryption as munition, literally. It was on the same restricted list as firearms and explosives. They weren't wrong. 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
4: 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And this year, NID is celebrating 105 years of service. 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
1: It does, and we want to remind you that we're brought to you in part by Berryman and their testimonials, where drivers share their story of using Berryman products with Hess or high-energy solvent technology to restore lost power and peak performance. 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You could win a Berryman prize package, which is a very cool thing. Anytime a box shows up on my porch and it's free, it's the happiest part of my day, Dan.
2: Oh, same here. You know, and you know, I always wondered what's in that prize package. That'd
1: absolutely
2: be something to know.
1: I would love to get one of the prize packages myself just to see. It was like, that would be awesome and free stuff. Because you know, you're married, so you understand how this works. The box shows up on the porch, and the first question you get is, what did you order?
2: I swear, this is free.
1: No,
2: that's true. Hey, and you know, on another issue also, Brian, is, you know, doing that step by step in my mind in the prior segment where we were talking about that complete brake service and how to do it. I left out one important thing is that when you're dealing with the caliper mounting bracket, you should make sure that the caliper pins aren't seized and you need to wipe them off, you know, pull the pins out and do an inspection to make sure they're not rusted. And of course, when you put them back together, you're going to want to use the CRC ceramic brake system grease. And the reason why you want to use that and not any other type of grease is because it's high heat, high temperature.
1: Oh, okay.
2: I believe, I think it goes up to about 3,000 degrees. So, you know, that'll give you that total brake service where you're done, you're finished. In other words, you won't have any noise because you use the disc brake quiet, the CRC disc brake quiet, and it's a done deal. Because the worst thing you can do, even in the shop environment, it's called a comeback, and that's what you don't want, is a comeback because of squeaking and squeals. You do not want that.
1: Excellent. And would you replace those pins or just grease them and put them back in?
2: Well, normally what happens is the rubber boot can deteriorate over time, the little accordion boot, so it allows the pin to go in and out. If water intrusion is in there, you'll know. You'll know if you see any rust that is in the sealing area of that rubber boot, or if they're binding because of the rust, that's when you replace the pins.
1: Okay. I mean, I just, you know, if I'm going to grease them, do I replace them and grease them at the same time? But if there's water intrusion in that boot and there's a little rust in there.
2: Right. You want to clean all that out. And again, that's where you take your CRC brake clean and you clean that area, that hole out. And you take one of the pins and you, with that solvent, with the cleaner in there, you just move it back and forth and then rinse it. You know, it's pretty obvious once you start getting into the brake service what you need to do.
1: Yeah, and the brake clean's non-chlorinated, so you can use it outside without any issues at all. It's, you know, I know you used to have to, didn't you used to have to wear a mask to use the old versions of brake cleaner? And with the non-chlorinated, it's just, you can use it right outside. It's not going to affect the environment.
2: Well, right. Yeah. But either way, you still don't want to inhale it. You should use it in whether it's chlorinated or not chlorinated, you still should use it in a well-ventilated area.
1: Well, I've been inhaling it. So I'm using it all wrong. What's this? I don't know, but it smells good.
2: Yeah.
1: Let's do an email here. This is kind of an interesting one. A 2016 Mercedes GLE 350. Doesn't give me the mileage. I don't think that's necessary here. Took it to a horse race in Kentucky. He said he mentions that because there's about 100,000 people in attendance, and he thinks that might be relevant for some reason. Parked in a neighborhood behind the track. So he thinks that might be relevant for some reason. But what happened was he left, parked his car at noon, and returned. He didn't return to his car until about 5:30 in the afternoon. But the parking attendant, and he parked at a house, so the owner of the house is watching the car, said at about 3, the taillights came on, and they stayed on for like 45 minutes. Nothing else happened, just the taillights came on. So when he got back to start the car, totally dead. He can't even open his trunk with the key fob. So they jumped it. It was fine. 75 miles home, no problems. he says it's definitely impossible that his key fob would have triggered this, what if it was a starter lock, whatever, that triggered the taillights to go on, because he was over a mile away. And nothing was wrong with the car, nothing was missing from the car, so it wasn't like somebody was trying to break in, he doesn't think. He wonders what could have caused those to just kick on. He goes, is it a faulty battery? Could it be something electrical? He wants to take it to the mechanic or a dealer. He's not even sure what to ask for them to look for, because this just light, the taillights turned on and stayed on for 45 minutes for apparently no reason.
2: Right. Well, here's what happens, and I'll give you an example of that. A week ago, I replaced a battery in a 2014 Mercedes ML350, okay. Formatic BlueTEC. Okay, and that, and what happened, I replaced it because of the fact that the battery failed. It was over 5 years old. So, in between installing the battery, customer left, came home and said, "Hey, I can't open up my liftgate. Won't open up with my remote." Well, it needs to be reprogrammed. Anytime the battery voltage will drop, you have to reprogram either the deck lid, the trunk, or mm-hmm. the lift gate. So bottom line to all of this is that I would say he probably should replace the battery, because that vehicle has two batteries. It'll have one battery, of course, that will be for starting the vehicle. And then, of course, there's another battery back there sometimes it can last up to 10 years. Little thing that keeps battery memory, like if you have, push button shifter, for an example, mm-hmm. That feature may not work if that back battery fails. Oh. So bottom line is this, anytime we have an electronic system, especially think about it a little on a Mercedes or whether it's a Cadillac or anything that has all the bells and whistles, mm-hmm. anytime we have voltage that will drop down below 10.5 volts, you end up with all these electrical gremlins. So I would say what happened to him was not someone else with a remote. He did not leave the lights on. That the no. Bottom line is the battery failed. And, of course, when the battery failed, the voltage went down. So what he needed to do, if he hasn't done it already, is to replace the battery and, of course, reprogram the his remote for the trunk. And a lot of cases, keep in mind too that a lot of these Mercedes remotes and other high line cars will have like a valet feature, and that's probably why he could not open the trunk with his remote, because it defaults to the valet feature. So if you do park your vehicle somewhere, you cannot get into the trunk. In many cases, you can go in your owner's manual and figure out how to recalibrate that remote for the trunk. But sometimes you may have to have a piece of equipment, a scan tool, in order to do that, to make it work again. So it wasn't somebody else that didn't have another remote.
1: So you would probably, when you had the batteries replaced, probably just take it to a shop, let the technician calibrate the battery for you. Will they do that for you? Well, they'd probably install the battery for you too.
2: Well, yeah, they identify the battery to the vehicle, but then to do the setting, in fact, whoever changes the batteries, if he would take it somewhere, mm-hmm. they would program. In other words, they register the battery, the new battery, to the vehicle. And why you register it is, for an example, all batteries degrade. And within time, what's going to happen is the alternator and the computer is going to take over, and it's going to compensate for that degrading battery. In other words, it's going to charge at a higher rate as the battery fails.
1: Okay.
2: Or degrades.
1: Yeah.
2: And by registering the battery, and this is done with a piece of equipment, you tell the computer that, hey, this has a brand new battery, so let's start over again. We don't want you to
1: keeps the alternator from working as hard because it doesn't need to charge as much.
2: Well, and what can happen if you don't register a battery, you can actually cook the battery and boil the battery. So, wow. If you want a lot of information about this, mm-hmm. 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
1: Wow,
2: see
1: really?
2: What? 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
1: It's a good idea, and it probably tells you exactly where that battery is. 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
2: That's right.
1: Awesome. And if you're using it, it's got to be good.
2: It is good.
1: Excellent. 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
1: 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Dan, you were telling me in the break you're going to do something this weekend that, number one, I'm planning on doing, but something that's easy for a lot of people to do, right?
2: Oh, yeah. Well, we'll find out. This will be actually my second time using the product.
1: Okay.
2: And the reason why it's going to be my second time is because I received two trial kits right from CRC.
1: Okay.
2: This time it's going to be a little bit different. My neighbor said, I have a problem. She didn't want to drive her car. I said, what's the problem? And she said, my check engine light's on and my EPC light's on.
1: Ooh.
2: I said, ooh, okay. And she has a 2014 Volkswagen Jetta. It has a 1.4-liter turbocharged GDI engine, a gasoline direct-injected engine. And when I scanned the system for codes, it had multiple misfire codes, okay?
1: Mm-hmm.
2: So what I told her what we'll do, and I said, let's do this. Let's clear out the system and let me know what happened. So she drove it. And, in fact, she reported back yesterday and said, well, everything's good, except when I went on the expressway, the check engine lamp came back on again along with the EPC lamp.
1: Uh-oh.
2: And I said, okay, so I said, let's do this then. Most likely, since you have 100,000 miles on it and it's only doing it on the road, there's a good indication that your misfires are because of a dirty fuel system. So what we're going to do this weekend is we're going to use that CRC GDI service kit, which is pretty cool because you even get the funnel to pour in the one tank power renew, you know, pretty much as you're completing the service. But what it starts off doing, which you can do, first of all, and this is what I told her, it's going to clean everything, even the turbocharger. It'll help cleanse the catalytic converter. But what it comes with, of course, is you're going to have a mass airflow sensor cleaner, okay, which is plastic safe. And again, just by cleaning that sensor, and what's important about this, too, is just about every mass airflow sensor has a little burn-off wire in it. And what it does is it burns off any of the debris or anything that's in the air as it enters the engine past the air filter. Well, over time, this burn-off wire can become coated with all this debris. So by using the mass airflow sensor cleaner, that will take care of that problem. And, of course, too, another area where it gets very dirty, especially with turbos, is the throttle body. So, you know, it's strong enough to remove the deposits, and yet it'll be safe on some of the throttle bodies that use a coating. I know General Motors started this off years ago. It was like almost a Teflon coating that you found on one of your frying pans.
1: Yeah.
2: So you want to make sure whatever you're using, it's not going to damage the material that's on that throttle body. And the other neat thing, too, and it's very simple to use, is the fact that you're going to use the GDI intake valve and turbo cleaner, okay, because of the fact that when you use that, you're going to want to take and get rid of the deposits that form on top of the pistons. You're going to want to get rid of the deposits that form in what we call the squish area that's on the cylinder head between the valves.
1: Mm-hmm.
2: And so by doing that and shocking this, what you're going to find out, and this is by testing, that it pretty much can remove about 85% of all that carbon that forms. Now, here we go again. 11-year-old car, 100,000 miles, nothing's ever been done to it. Ooh. And even doing that process, you know, help cleaning the intake valves, and also the carbon off of that. What people don't realize is that every time that the fuel is being burnt, and in fact, it's a little bit worse now with ethanol fuels, deposits can form in many different layers. The upper layers are real soft and fluffy. These are the ones that act like sponges, especially if you have a car in the morning that if you start it up and it's got a little bit of a misfire or an extended crank. Well, the extended crank's there because the fuel is actually being saturated into that deposit. And then, of course, until that saturation's there, you know, that's why you may have what we call a slow start when cold. And then the other thing, too, you may notice because of these deposits are tip-in hesitations. And believe it or not, operating dynos and chassis dynos, you can feel a hesitation 1/10 of a second. You know, you can actually feel that while you're driving the vehicle. So, you know, with that process between, you know, cleaning the mass airflow sensor, cleaning the throttle body, cleaning the intake valve deposits, then what you're going to do is use your little funnel to pour in that one tank power renew. It's a very, very concentrated and, I mean, big difference. I mean, the last vehicle that I performed it on, again, it's not my car. He reported back to me. Big difference in drivability, runability, fuel economy. You know, something that we have to understand that when we, just like shock absorbers, when shock absorbers wear, they slowly wear, and you really don't notice that they're worn out until you go in and replace the shocks. You'll say, boy, I should have did this 50,000 miles ago. Same thing with engine performance.
1: Yeah, when it's slow,
2: you don't notice it. But then after you have this cleaning done and this process done, it's just amazing, the before and after.
1: Let me ask you a question. Now, I've got one of these kits, and my plan is when I get more than a single day off, I'm gonna use this kit myself. Now, you're talking about it's going to clean the cylinder heads, and it's going to clean that squish pot between the valves. How many parts am I going to need to take off? I'm not going to dig into the cylinders, right? This is stuff I can do myself without pulling apart a lot of the engine, right? But the
2: wind keeps whispering. You're muted, Dan. Like it knows. The mass airflow sensor.

0: tamper-proof type screwdriver.
1: Yeah.
0: In order to get them off. Very simple. The throttle body now, when you go to clean that, the throttle body itself will have, your snorkel. Normally one large clamp holds that on, so you may have to remove the upper portion of your air cleaner assembly.
1: Okay.
0: Very simple.
1: Yep.
0: You'll also make sure that, you may need a soft bristle brush for that cleaning, along with rags to put up underneath the throttle body. 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
4: From ABC News, I'm Chuck Sievertson. Taiwan is pressing its case for the U.S. weapons deal that President Trump is holding up, saying it's a bargaining chip with China, saying of China's President Xi at the Beijing summit.
5: He feels very strongly. I made no commitment either way. We'll see what happens.
4: Taiwan says the commitment by the U.S. under a five-decades-old law to provide help has helped keep peace and stability in the region. Agreeing with that, former Biden-era U.S. Ambassador to China Nicholas Burns.
6: No American president since President Carter has negotiated arms sales to Taiwan through the government in Beijing. And so I think right now President Trump has to approve this arms sale package. It's the best way to prevent a war, by the way, by stiffening Taiwan's defense.
4: ABC's Olivia Rubin.
7: Uncertainty remains about the war in Iran. Xi not publicly committing to pressuring Iran, its close ally, back to the negotiating table or to reopen the Strait of Hormuz.
8: We feel very similar, right? We want that to end. And we don't want them to have a nuclear weapon.
7: Still, the president touting, quote, fantastic trade deals, like the purchase of soybeans, but giving few specifics. Overnight, Boeing saying China agreed to purchase 200 jets from the company.
4: Iran's foreign minister today blaming a lack of trust as the biggest obstacle in negotiations to end the war with the U.S. He says Iran would be open to diplomatic help, particularly from China. President Trump's grip on the Republican Party faces another test today. In Louisiana's Republican primary, incumbent Senator Bill Cassidy competing against Trump-backed Representative Julia Letlow and John Fleming, the state treasurer. The 17 Americans who were on the cruise ship where the hantavirus spread are not believed to have had the Andes strain, the severe form usually found in South America. That from federal health officials. 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
4: U.S. and Nigerian forces killed a leader of the Islamic State terrorist group in Nigeria in a mission carried out yesterday, says President Trump. Drone warfare has become the deadliest threat to civilians in Sudan's war, says the U.N. It says both the military and the rival paramilitary rapid support forces are being supplied by a number of countries in the Middle East and beyond. The U.N. says drones killed at least 880 civilians between January and April. The war in Sudan began in April of 2023. Colorado's governor gives a break to a convicted felon serving time for election tampering. Former Mesa County clerk Tina Peters will be paroled. She was sentenced to 9 years for orchestrating a security breach. Prosecutors said she was motivated by false conspiracy theories about the 2020 election. Governor Jared Polis.
11: Those should not be a factor in her sentencing. Her sentencing should be about the crime she committed, which people should also understand it had nothing to do with the presidential election. It was after a municipal election in Grand Junction. Ballots were counted. Had nothing to do with ballots counting.
4: A 72-year-old woman was graduated from medical school, Dawn Zeitgeist Kraft, in Grand Rapids, Michigan. She's awaiting confirmation from the Guinness Book as the world's oldest graduating med student. She raised four children. She starts an internship in July.
12: Well, there's some people that aren't meant to retire. It's not part of them, and that's probably me.
4: She's also the mother of ABC's Ginger Z. Chuck Sievertson, ABC News.
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0: so happy to be here today.
1: Oh, my heavens. Went to the rodeo last night in Penn Valley. Yeah. That was, a great show, great crowd. It was sold out.
0: Yeah.
1: And I haven't been to the rodeo since a long time.
0: Yeah.
1: Probably 15 years.
0: Mm-hmm.
1: But had a great time.
0: Oh, good.
1: Almost had too good of a time, if you know what I mean.
0: I do.
1: I kind of got that scratchy voice going this morning. But hello, Dina.
0: Hello.
1: It's Saturday.
0: Yes. Yes, it is.
1: It's a beautiful Saturday, too.
0: I know.
1: Gosh, what a busy weekend.
0: Yeah?
1: Yeah. Actually, week. Started with Thursday, Pam Tillis.
0: Ah, yes.
1: Went and saw Pam Tillis. And what a great show.
0: Oh, cool.
1: It was kind of an acoustic thing. I was expecting a whole band.
0: Right.
1: But it was her, a piano player, and somebody that played the fiddle, the guitar, and everything else.
0: Wow.
1: So she said she couldn't bring every instrument she played because it'd be too expensive to put them on the plane. So, but yeah, that was a good time. And then the rodeo last night. I need a day of recovery.
0: Yeah.
1: Yeah. But instead.
0: Well, thank you for not calling in sick.
1: No. I was still up at 6.
0: Mm.
1: 5. 6? I think 6 my alarm went off.
0: Gosh.
1: Yeah. That laid in bed for a while, but it was nice.
0: Yeah. Me too, obviously.
1: Yeah, obviously. Slid under the tag there. So much stuff going on this weekend.
0: Yeah.
1: Strawberry Music Festival at the fairgrounds.
0: Oh, really? You know what? I'm going to miss hearing that all the time.
1: Because right?
0: I could hear it from my house when I was living in the house that I was living before.
1: But not, no.
0: No?
1: No. Sound doesn't carry that far.
0: No.
1: Huh. Yeah, I'd like to go, but I don't know. I think I'm too tired.
0: Yeah, well, I bet. You got to recover, man.
1: Not that young person anymore. Today, exciting stuff. I know last weekend we talked to Johnny Houlihan,
0: mm-hmm.
1: and he released another song.
0: Yes.
1: And it hit at midnight last night.
0: Oh.
1: And it's called Till the Hurt Falls Off. So we'll have coffee with Johnny at 9:05.
0: Oh, fantastic.
1: So no phone calls at 9:05.
0: Nope.
1: We won't take them. No, it's only Johnny. And we'll check out his new song. And, of course, Johnny's writing that new album, or has written that album, all about Nevada County.
0: Oh.
1: And he sent me a couple previews. He's got a song called Greenhorn,
0: mm-hmm.
1: which hits home. And I can't remember the other one. Imagine that. Mm. Let's see. I can remember it. Let's see. If I look at the computer, because who needs a memory when you have a phone? And a computer. Wait, that's not the right button. No. Dina. Going to be a long one. Summer 1991. That's another good one. So, but anyways, Johnny will be calling about 9:05, and we'll chat with him and see what's going on and all that.
0: Sweet.
1: Speaking of Johnny's, I see Johnny August sneaking in. Stealthing in like a ninja. Didn't even hear him come in. How was your week?
0: You know, it was... It was a lot of stuff, and then it was not. And
1: right?
0: It's just, yeah.
1: Isn't that crazy?
0: I've been trying to put my house together.
1: Still?
0: Yeah. And I was thinking, oh, you know, it's not going to be that. When I did mine, like the one before, or
1: yes.
0: the one that I had before, it was a piece of cake.
1: No, yeah.
0: I just put everything in, and voila, it was done.
1: It was done.
0: Not this time.
1: Not today.
0: Not today.
1: I think we finally unpacked the boxes out of the spare bedroom a year later.
0: Yeah.
1: It took a while. It took a while.
0: God. It's such a mess.
1: Right?
0: There are so many things. I was like, yes, we can take all of the stuff that we've had and pack it into, because we only have one bedroom.
1: Yes.
0: So it's just like, it's too much.
1: Too much. Too much for that small of a space.
0: Yeah.
1: Ah, boy. We had the grandkids a couple nights this week. That's always interesting. Had Sir Callahan on a school night sleepover.
0: Oh.
1: Which was different.
0: Huh.
1: So it's 8:00, time to go to bed. I'm like, no. Callahan was like, no, can't go to bed already.
0: That's
1: but
0: okay.
1: So the weekend is here.
0: Yes.
1: And I still can't believe all the stuff that is going on around here this weekend.
0: Yeah.
1: It's just, we got the plant

0: Want me to get it now?
1: That's fine.
0: Okay, I'll get it now. It's a map for the garden tour, if you want to check it out. Also, the Nevada County is having their the Armed Forces Day celebration.
1: Oh, that's right.
0: Up there at the Nevada County Airport. It's a free event, which is cool because, you know, we're all broke.
1: Right.
0: Have you put gas in your car lately?
1: I know.
0: But they got a classic car show. They got food trucks, live music, a kids zone, military and community informational booths. And it's going to be a good time. And airplanes.
1: Right.
0: Obviously, because, you know, it's at the airport.
1: I'll have to call Alex and see if he's going to want to come.
0: Go check it out.
1: Yeah.
0: Yeah. We've also got the American Legend, a tribute to the life and music of the one, the only.
2: Just walking in the rain.
0: No, not him. I got too many Johnnies on my button right now. I thought that was O'Hare. There you go. This is how it's going to go, Dina.
3: Well, I left Kentucky back in 49 and went to Detroit working on assembly line. The first year they had me...
0: So, anyways, it's the American Legend, a tribute to the life and music of Johnny Cash.
1: Wow.
0: At Rockin' the Gateway music series at Western Gateway Park. And this is a great... I was in Pinton Valley last night.
1: Yeah.
0: And I thought, it's going to be hot.
1: Right.
0: Once that sun dropped, it was nice. But it's happening the 17th. Is today the 17th, 15th, 16th, 17th? No, tomorrow. Okay, so you got it tomorrow. $25 online, $30 at the door, rockinthegateway.com, and you can hear some.
3: You know it's me when I come through your town.
0: All right, enough of that. Anyways, it's a rocky start to Saturday.
1: It happens.
0: It is.
1: It's early.
0: It is. And nobody's calling anyways. 477-5626.
1: 477-KNCO.
0: 913-4685. That is the text line. And let's take a break. We'll come back. How's that sound?
1: Sounds fantastic.
0: Ready?
1: My coffee.
0: Set.
1: Let's go.

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0: do love me a Ritz.
1: Yes.
0: Yeah.
1: Cheese. Spray cheese.
0: Anything. Oh, yeah. The other other day I was looking in the cupboards, and our cupboards are pretty bare, like everybody else's, I'm sure.
1: Yeah.
0: And I saw something, and I'm all, we have squirt cheese? It turned out to be Pam.
1: Oh, that sucks.
0: Damn you, Pam. And Ritz with Pam. It was still pretty good, though.
1: Yeah.
0: All right, 477-5626.
1: 477-KNCO.
0: It is Saturday Swap Shop, and we have somebody on hold. Oh. Good morning. You're morning. On Swap Shop.
2: Good morning.
0: How are you doing?
2: Good. No complaints.
0: Nice.
2: Except.
0: Yes. Except. Now, wait. There's a button there.
2: I need a chainsaw.
0: Oh, you need a chainsaw.
2: So if anyone has one that's more heavy duty for big weeds, like sweet pea, stuff like that. I'm looking for one that's in good condition.
0: A chainsaw or a weed eater?
2: No, I'm sorry. A weed eater.
0: Okay. Those are some big sweet peas.
2: right. That's funny.
0: Weed eater.
2: So I want a good strong weed eater.
0: Gotcha. Good okay. Shape. Well, let's see if we can find you one. What's your phone number?
2: I've got two numbers, 530-265-4298. And 530-292-4243.
0: Oops, 4243. All right. Excuse me. We got 265-4298 or 292-4243.
2: That's right.
0: Well, good luck to you, and thanks for calling this morning.
2: Thank you. Have a beautiful day.
0: You too. Take Bye-bye. Care. Bye. And it will be a beautiful day.
1: Yes. I love it.
0: Yeah, all kinds of stuff. My brother-in-law, Jose, Jose. He's such a great guy. Him and my sister-in-law, Carrie, are coming up tomorrow.
1: Hmm.
0: And I was trying to figure out, why are you coming up on a Sunday?
1: Yes.
0: I have to work on Monday.
1: Oh.
0: They don't.
1: Right.
0: Because he's retired.
1: Oh.
0: And I've discovered that retired means you don't know what day it is because
1: yes.
0: You just like, oh, I'm coming up on Sunday. We'll bring the motor home and hang out for a while. And I'm like, okay,
1: really?
0: I'll get up early on Monday and go to work. Let me know how your day is going. No, it'll be fun. Can't wait. Haven't seen them in a while. Let's see. My friends, Austin and Andrea are getting married next Saturday.
1: Oh.
0: So we get to go to a wedding next Saturday,
1: fun.
0: Which is fun.
1: Is it, like, local?
0: Thank heavens, yes.
1: Oh, good.
0: Yeah. Or I probably wouldn't go. Don't tell Austin or Andrea that.
1: Right,
0: but,
1: I won't.
0: Yeah, please don't. But, yeah, so always fun to go see a wedding, especially when you get to my age and you're like,
1: back in my day.
0: I always say, so you're getting married. No, yeah, I'm all, oh, so you're tired of being happy, aren't you? And my wife's like,
1: yeah.
0: Shot to the ribs. That's not very nice. But whatever.
1: Mariah's friends are starting to have kids.
0: Oh, they're getting that age.
1: Yeah.
0: Yes.
1: Yeah.
0: This is stages of life, you know?
1: Mm-hmm.
0: They get marriages go on at a certain age, and then next thing you know, babies are popping out.
1: Right.
0: And then you're old.
1: I know.
0: And then grandkids go.
1: How did that happen?
0: I don't know. Blink of an eye. Oh, boy.
1: Yeah.
0: Master Gardeners are coming in. They'll be talking about, I thought their plant sale was this week. No, it was last weekend. Last weekend was Mother's Day, right?
1: Yes.
0: Sure?
1: Yes.
0: How was your Mother's Day, by the way? We talked the Saturday before.
1: It was
0: before.
1: Actually really cool.
0: Was it
1: because
0: good?
1: My kids, like, I don't know. I was doing a whole bunch of things, and then I come home, and my kids had... had like a spread for us.
0: Oh, nice.
1: At my house. So it was really cool.
0: Nice. I thought maybe they TP'd your house. But
1: No. I try to be nice to them.
0: I try to
1: because,
0: also. Because
1: you know, where am I going to go?
0: Who's going to take care of you?
1: Right.
0: Mother's Day was, well, I'm not a mom, but we had a quiet one.
1: Yeah?
0: Yeah.
1: Oh.
0: It was good. The kids came by and said hi to mom.
1: Oh.
0: Dropped off some flowers and
1: stuff.
0: Plants. And then we just pretty much sat on the couch and watched movies.
1: Oh, that's cool.
0: We watched a movie called Send Help.
1: Ooh.
0: You got to watch it. It's a good movie. I don't know what I think it's on Hulu or something like that.
1: Mm-hmm.
0: But but it's called Send Help, and it's really good. You got to get through like the first 15, 20 minutes of it. Because the first 15, 20 minutes, you're like, is this a comedy? It's not a comedy.
1: Oh, well, then I probably won't watch it.
0: It's not scary.
1: No,
0: not
1: I like, know.
0: It's like scary kids, but it's a good movie. Send Help, okay? And when you watch it and you like it, remember I told you about it. Let's see. Going to get some wind, I heard.
1: Yeah, I was looking for that.
0: Not as much up here, I heard. I heard most of it's like in the Western Valley.
1: Oh, good.
0: Western, yeah. Ish. The other side of the valley-ish. But they're talking the power safety shutoffs in like Colusa, San Joaquin Valley and those. Not up here. Your power goes out, you probably didn't pay the bill. Oh, speaking of, I probably should pay my PG&E bill.
1: Yeah, me too.
0: I got a couple bucks I can borrow.
1: I do not.
0: No. All right.
1: Hey, look at that. We have a caller.
0: What do you know? Me. Okay. Good morning. You're on Swap Shop.
3: Me. Nope. Can't get up any higher than that.
0: It sounds like a...
1: Justin Lutz.
3: Oh.
0: You hear that? Justin, you hear that?
3: What?
0: Radio's turning off.
3: Oh, no. Turn back on, people. Oh, wait. They can't hear me anyway because it's off.
0: Oh.
3: Wah, wah. Wah, wah.
0: How you doing, Justin?
3: I'm doing awesome. How are you guys doing?
0: Doing good. You know, surviving.
3: Awesome.
0: Yeah.
3: Heck yeah. Same here. I like it. It's fun.
0: How's life in Scotts Valley?
3: You know, it's absolutely beautiful down here.
0: Nice.
3: It is beautiful today. It was hot yesterday, but hopefully it won't be as hot.
0: I think it's supposed to cool off a bit. A little bit.
3: That would be much appreciated.
0: Yeah.
3: But anyway, I called in because you guys were saying about how time flies and all that. Well, I sent a picture to the text line, and I don't want to spoil what the picture is, but that shows you how fast 7 years goes by. I'll give it away. It's my daughter's starting TK, first day of TK, and last day of fifth grade.
0: Wow. Oh, I see it now.
3: Yep.
0: Is that the same spot even? It is.
3: It's like 3 feet over.
0: I'm showing Dina right now.
3: Yeah.
1: Oh. Oh, wow.
0: Well, she'll be driving and moving away to college before you know it, dude.
3: Yeah, don't really rush fast. Me, Pat.
0: It's going to happen.
3: Oh, okay. I understand that. But not yet.
0: No, not yet. You still got some time, buddy.
3: Yes, definitely. But anyway, I just wanted to share that and just tell Nevada County, stay awesome, stay inspired, and everyone have a good one.
0: Take care,
1: you
0: Justin.
1: Too.
3: All right. You too. Hurt, hurt.
0: See you, buddy. you never know who you're going to hear from on Saturday Swap Shop.
1: I'm pretty sure we do.
0: Well, we know most of them, but we haven't heard from you yet. 477-5626.
1: 477-KNCO.
0: 913-4685. 913-4685. That is the text line. We're going to take a break. We'll come back. We got birthdays and anniversaries. We do have a couple birthdays to celebrate this weekend. And, we'll be back. More Swap Shop on KNCO News Talk 830. Good morning.
1: Good morning.

0: All right, it is time for the world famous, infamous KNCO birthday list for this Saturday, May 16th. We have a birthday to celebrate, Dina.
1: Yes, we do. We've got Scott Savoy.
0: Scott Savoy.
1: Who was when I was in school?
0: Yes.
1: He was the hot guy.
0: He was the hot guy?
1: Yeah.
0: Teacher?
1: Yeah.
0: No, the hot teacher.
1: Not students. It's family, friends, and the Bruin Nation.
0: And Dina. Tomorrow we have a celebrity birthday.
1: Yes?
0: Yes. Every day is a holiday with Dan Holiday.
1: Ah, yes.
0: Yeah, the guy that can be right 50% of the time and still has a job.
1: Yep.
0: Dan Holiday, our weather guy. Happy birthday from KNCO and Star 94 FM. 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Mo Howard reads them about 11:25-ish or so. 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Info@knco.com. 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Happy birthday, one and all, from all of us here at KNCO. Happy birthday to you. She just left me hanging. That's okay.
1: Cha-cha-cha.
0: Cha-cha-cha. All right. More Swap Shop on the way on KNCO News Talk 830. Good morning.
1: Good morning.
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0: Hey, Dina.
1: Hey, what?
0: I got a feeling.
1: I'm sorry.
0: Will I am.
1: Ah.
0: Will I am, right?
1: No.
0: Yeah.
1: I'm just kidding.
0: Is it? It's Will I am and Fergie?
1: I don't know, actually.
0: I think it is. Anyways, I like
1: got
0: that
1: a
0: matters.
1: Feeling.
0: 477-5626.
1: 477-KNCO.
0: 913-4685 is the text line. Again, at 905, we're having coffee with Johnny Houlihan, country superstar, I'm calling him now. I didn't know he had 850 million streams.
1: Right?
0: That is amazing.
1: I know.
0: Amazing. And he came from this little town.
1: Yeah.
0: So, and he's written an album all about Nevada County, all kinds of different places, and we're going to hear his latest release, Till the Hurt Falls Off, that dropped at midnight last night.
1: I can't wait.
0: It's really good.
1: Yeah.
0: I listened to it earlier. I gave everybody a little tease of it if you listened early, because for some reason the board was playing it when it shouldn't have been playing it over the commercials. It's better without the commercials behind it.
1: Ah.
0: I'm just saying. Good morning, you're on Swap Shop.
2: Good morning, Mr. Pat Day.
0: What's up, Ray?
2: Oh, just enjoying my day off.
0: Ah, fishing? Hunting?
2: No, we're going tomorrow.
0: Oh, so you're vacuuming?
2: No vacuuming. But I'm pulling the leaf blower out, the weed eater out.
0: Blowing.
2: Chainsaw out. We're doing yard work today.
0: Oh, nice. When you're done, I'll give you my address and you can stop on by.
1: Right.
0: That's on my list. Christy was like, you know you're doing yard work when you get home. Bah, bah, bah, bah, bah.
1: Gosh.
0: And I said, yes, dear.
2: I just went and saw Sam about getting my hair cut. Back home.
0: Was he as grumpy as ever?
2: Yeah.
0: Okay, good. Why leave me in suspense like that?
1: Keep you on your toes.
0: Yeah, Sam Youngman. Been getting my hair cut there probably longer than Ray's been alive.
1: Wow.
0: I mean, I think isn't there a story that he cut Mark Twain's hair?
2: Probably.
0: John Kidder of the Kidder Mansion up there at Empire Mine.
1: Uh-huh.
0: Sam cut his hair too. Sam's a good guy. So any words of wisdom from Ray?
2: No, not today.
0: All right. Well, maybe tomorrow.
2: But it's going to be a windy one this week.
0: It is. Get that yard work done now so you're not out there mowing and weed eating it when the wind's blowing. Fire danger.
2: No, but we're going to be fishing in the San Francisco Bay tomorrow, and they're calling for 25 knots of wind and gusting up to 40.
0: How fast is a knot?
2: So a knot.
0: Because I have no idea.
2: I want to say it's about a mile and a half.
0: Mile and a half, okay. So
2: I want to say it's pretty close to that.
0: So 40 knots, that would be like 60 mile an hour winds?
2: That's what it's going to gust up to, yeah.
0: You're not taking a sailboat, I take it.
2: No.
0: Okay. Phew. I was worried about you, Ray. Well, remember, I like fish.
2: Get in line, Pat. Yeah. Get in line.
0: You too, man. You too. Well, my friend, you have a wonderful day.
2: Because that halibut I'm coming home with is going to be a hot ticket item.
0: remember Saturday mornings with Pat, okay?
1: Right.
2: Okay. But luckily I'm going 3 weeks in a row.
0: Okay, perfect.
1: Oh, wow.
0: Perfect. I'll be around in 3 weeks also.
2: Cross your fingers.
0: Maybe. I might be around. It's questionable around here week to week.
2: Who knows? You might show up Monday and the door's locked and your key don't work.
0: Impossible. And anything's possible. Evidently, these listeners have listened to my history here at the KNCO.
1: Right.
0: Not
2: if it's happened before, it's destined to happen again.
0: Dude, July is 35 years since I got hired here.
1: Oh, my gosh.
0: 35 years since they made that big mistake.
1: What was the gap, though?
0: There was a couple.
2: Yeah, in a minute. Okay.
0: Get to work, man.
2: I will.
0: All right. See you, Ray.
2: All right. See ya.
0: Bye. Yeah, there was a couple gaps in there.
1: Yeah, me too.
0: but
1: I'm waiting for another one here.
0: The higher date is what I'm looking at. The higher date. That's been a long time ago. I look around my office at my other place of employment, and I go, oh, I've been there at the radio longer than her and him and her right. and him and her and her and him and her.
1: That's what happens.
0: It is what happens. We had a gentleman calling earlier that's looking for a weed eater, so if you can help him out, he needs a good heavy-duty one. Not a chainsaw to cut down those sweet peas. Right. A weed eater.
1: Yes.
0: 265-4298 or 292-4243. If you can, if you have a weed eater, I need to fire the weed eater up. That was one of the things I'm supposed to do. She's like, you know, those weeds out there, they probably could use some attention. I'm like, hi. That's not kind of the kind of attention I'm supposed to be giving him.
1: I came home the other day and I saw him like way out in the back 40, which I didn't even know we had. So, like, where is he? What is he doing out there, all the way out there? And it turns out that it's part of our
0: property.
1: Property, yeah.
0: Weed eating.
1: Yeah. So I was like, where are you? Why are you out there?
0: Just weed eating in the woods. Because we have to
1: So I was like, oh, okay.
0: Makes sense. Makes sense.
1: Well, I didn't realize that we had that much.
0: That much. So much. I know, I look around my property, I'm like, why did we buy this big piece of property?
1: Right.
0: So much upkeep. excuse me. Today is May 16th. It's Armed Forces Day observed.
1: Yes.
0: Yesterday was Armed Forces Day.
1: Yeah.
0: But today they're observing. It's also Barbecue Day.
1: Ooh.
0: Which I'm going to do some barbecuing tomorrow. I don't know what I'm going to burn, but I have to figure out something. It's Do Something Good for Your Neighbor Day.
1: Oh.
0: Huh. You know, okay, never mind. I was saved by the phone because I'm going to start talking myself into a hole. Good morning, you're on Swap Shop.
3: Good morning, Dina and Pat. It's your
0: Hello, Joyce.
3: It's been a couple of weeks.
0: I know. Where have you been hiding?
3: Last week, I couldn't get through.
0: Oh.
3: and the week before, we had company for the weekend, so
0: nope.
3: It was a busy weekend.
0: We can do a conference call.
1: Right.
3: Oh.
1: We've got five minutes, right?
3: I heard you say, it's Johnny, is that his first name?
0: Yes, Johnny Houlihan.
3: Houlihan, yeah. What time did you say the interview is today?
0: 9:05.
3: 9:05, so that's coming up, right.
0: Yeah, so that might have been when you were calling last weekend.
3: I didn't have time until then.
0: Okay. Yeah, from like 9:05 to 9:20-ish, I'm guessing, Johnny will be on the air, and I give him my full attention, which is like half.
3: Yeah, well, I heard it last week, and he sounds like a real promising up-and-coming singer, songwriter, the whole shebang.
0: You know, I was doing a little research on him, and he's written 30 albums.
1: Oh, wow.
0: 30 albums. He's produced many songs for many artists as far as in his little production studio that he has in Tennessee. And he has, what did I say, 850 million streams?
1: Yeah.
3: Oh, yeah. I
1: can't imagine.
0: That. Almost to a billion.
3: Yeah. Now, he's from here, but was he born here?
0: I believe he was born here. I'll ask him.
3: Okay.
0: I'll put it on my list of questions. Were you born here?
3: Okay, so I'm going to let somebody else call because there's probably people wanting to sell stuff. Or it's, what do you call it?
0: Tony.
3: It's when you sell stuff on your front lawn.
0: Yeah. Yard sale time.
3: Yard sale.
0: It is a yard sale season. It is a good day for a yard sale.
3: Yeah, so just wanted to call and say hi, Dina. Hi, Pat. And hope you have a great week. And I'm glad we're not having the power shut off.
0: Amen. Boy,
3: I just saw that maybe some until Tuesday.
0: Yeah, some of those poor folks, they'll be out till Tuesday morning.
3: Yeah, that's
0: you know.
3: But I guess they have to do it just, you know, after all these bad fires. We, you know, at the campfire and others. I'll let somebody else call. Okay?
0: All right, you take care.
3: Okay, you too. Have a great day.
0: You too. Bye.
3: Okay, we will. Bye-bye.
0: Good morning, you're on Swap Shop.
4: Hello.
0: Hello there.
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4: Lots of tools. I'm at 16420 George Way.
0: 16420 George Way?
4: Yes, that's in Lower Altusera.
0: Gotcha. George Way in Alta Sierra. What kind of tools you got? 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
4: Yes, heavy-duty, for the heavy-duty mechanic, like for Caterpillar, scrapers, big trucks, and so we got them all to get the mechanic going.
0: Nice. All right, now how long are you going to be out there today?
4: Probably till about 5.
0: Till about 5. You taking tomorrow off?
4: I'm taking tomorrow off.
0: All right, today till 5.
4: Yes, sir.
0: All right, and you said it was 16420 George Way down in Lower Alta Sierra, a whole bunch of tools for sale.
4: You got it.
0: Hey, thanks so much for calling and letting us know.
4: Okay, thank you.
0: All right, take care.
4: Bye.
0: Bye. Tools. Never have too many tools. I've been called a tool once or twice.
1: I think Jason has too many. Way too many.
0: I may not be the sharpest tool in the shed, but I'm a tool. All right, 477-5626.
1: 477-KNCO.
0: Countdown till Coffee with Johnny. Again, 905. No phone calls. We won't be answering them.
1: Right.
0: Got to give Johnny his time.
1: Yes.
0: Listen to his new song. And it says, it has, you'll recognize what he's talking about in Nevada County.
1: Oh, okay.
0: It's pretty cool. It's pretty cool. Can't wait. 913-4685. 913-4685 is the text line. It is Saturday morning. Good morning.
1: Good morning.

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1: And I'm Jesse Etlin. We're the founders of Zion Capital right here in your backyard.
0: 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That's why we're your local SmartVestor pros.
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1: And good morning.
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1: It is Saturday, May 16th, 2026. And my younger brother, Mike, has a birthday coming up at the end of the month. Yeah, Mr. Day over there at Gilmore. Hmm. He's old, but he'll never be as old as I am.
2: Right.
1: Gosh, jerk. No, I'm just kidding. 477-5626.
2: 477-KNCO.
1: 913-4685. 913-4685 is the text line. We do have a caller. Good morning. 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

0: got choked up there.
1: See you at a party and you look the
2: same. Hi, this is Cam, and you're listening to Pat Day on Swap Shop.
0: See you in July, Cam. I'll be the stalker in the balcony. Creeper. I'm going to make a sign. She's coming to Oroville, mm-hmm. of all places, Oroville.
3: Right.
0: Center for the Arts. Let's step it up. We need to get Cam. You had Pam Tillis.
3: Mm-hmm.
0: No better follow-up. And I think it was Brandy Clark last night or something like that.
3: Well.
0: And we need Cam. So if you or you know anybody that has anything to do with Center for the Arts, tell them we want Cam.
3: Yes.
0: I guarantee a sold-out show.
3: Oh, I'm sure.
0: If I was rich like Oprah, I would buy every ticket that didn't sell. But I'm not.
3: That would make you a creeper.
0: But I'm not. Actually, I'd buy all the tickets and it'd just be me and Christy sitting in the audience. It'd be amazing! Amazing. Oh, yes. It would be amazing, wouldn't it, Cam?
4: Hey, this is Cam, and the restraining order is on the way. This is Pat Day on Swap Shop.
0: I haven't bought tickets to a concert in a long time.
3: Oh.
0: And I actually bought tickets to Cam.
3: Oh, you already have it?
0: Oh, yes.
3: Yeah. Good.
0: Oh, yes. Balcony seats. Ooh. I'll be up there. I'm going to make a sign. I haven't figured out what the sign is going to say.
3: Hmm.
0: I'm thinking something about, do you have my restraining order? I'm up here.
3: Until they're escorting you out.
0: Serve it to me. No, it's going to be amazing. And if I think there might still be tickets available.
3: Mm-hmm.
0: And you're crazy if you don't go. Just saying.
3: Right.
0: Just saying. July is a long ways away.
3: It is a long ways away.
0: July 24th. Not that I have...
3: counting the days?
0: Counting them down. I've like... I mean, it's kind of weird. But I'm kind of marking them on my wall. Countdown. Never mind.
3: Wow.
0: Let's see. You ever have something delivered to somebody else's house?
3: I don't think so.
0: Because I gotta say, I don't know if it's UPS, USPS, FedEx, or whatever,
3: mm-hmm.
0: but they're having this new habit of delivering it to our neighbor's house.
3: Oh.
0: And then they take a picture of it to prove that it was delivered to the wrong house.
3: Yeah.
0: And we recognize the place, which is next door, like two houses over or so. And one time they delivered like four packages to the wrong place. There's a picture of it next to the wrong house. And we're like, so we drove down and we saw our stuff and we got it. So that was not a problem. This last time, we got a picture. It's been delivered to the wrong house.
3: Oh.
0: And we're like, oh, no big deal. We'll run down and get it. It was gone.
3: Oh, no.
0: Yeah.
3: Was it your tickets?
0: Heavens no. Those are digital. I've got those lock and key right now. I better not lose my phone. But, yeah. So, I thought it was kind of a... This is where I start stepping into it. I thought it was kind of a dirtbag thing to steal something or take something that wasn't delivered to your address. I personally, if something arrives at my house that isn't mine,
3: mm-hmm.
0: I either return it to the sender.
3: Right.
0: Or walk it to the next door neighbors and deliver it to them.
3: Right.
0: And UPS... Or whoever delivered it. I hate to call somebody out, but whoever delivered it, they have this habit of, we have a long driveway. So they start at the driveway and they're like, oh, it's too far. Let's toss it out here.
3: Oh,
0: halfway
3: no.
0: up the driveway. A couple times that's happened.
3: I hope they get fired.
0: They won't. They won't. They won't. I hope so too, but they won't.
3: Right.
0: Yeah. All right. I got rodeo throat.
3: Oh, yeah. All the dust.
0: You know, they did a pretty good job about keeping the dust down.
3: Oh, really?
0: Yeah, it was a fun time. I was surprised how... I thought I'd see more people I know. I'm sure they all recognized me.
3: Why wouldn't they?
0: But I didn't recognize them. Today is the 16th of May. It is a drawing day. Is somebody on the phone? Oh, no, it's Tony. It's drawing day.
3: Oh.
0: I'm going to draw you a picture. I'm drawing. It's like when Callahan draws. He's just so into it. By the way, he skunked me at Go Fish the other night.
3: Oh?
0: It's like, little jerk. Don't you know you're supposed to let the old people win? But yeah, so we played Go Fish. I think Christy might have had part of, to do with it because she was on Callahan's side.
3: Mm-hmm.
0: But see, it's a picture of me and you.
3: Oh, so cute.
0: So cute. It's also Learn to Swim Day. That's very important.
3: It's a little cold for that.
0: I'd noticed the pool was open.
3: Yeah.
0: The other weekend.
3: Well, it's all year round.
0: Well, not the little kid pool, no. But they have those people. I almost called them fools, but those people, when I go to work at 6 a.m. Yeah. And they're swimming laps in the pool.
3: Yeah.
0: But I see the steam coming off.
3: Yeah, they're heated.
0: It's fine, but get a life. It's also International Day of Living Together in Peace.
3: Does that ever really happen?
0: No. Love a tree day. I do love me a tree. Love to cut one down and burn it, too.
3: Right.
0: It's Mimosa Day.
3: Oh, I will take
0: not Mimosa. I'm
3: that.
0: Sorry. Mimosa.
3: Mimosa.
0: It's
3: still
0: a
3: good.
0: Sea Monkey Day.
3: Oh.
0: Now, do you remember the time when you used to order sea monkeys or buy the little package with sea monkeys?
3: No, I don't think I did.
0: Oh, and it was like this little fish tank that you bought, and then you dump this powder in there, and sea monkeys came alive.
3: Uh-huh.
0: And come to find out they were like baby shrimp or something. It's also Wear Purple for Peace Day.
3: Oh. I did that yesterday.
0: I got no purple. What'd your shirt say? Bobby Joe's?
3: Sloppy Joe's.
0: Sloppy Joe's.
3: Yes.
0: Key West. Okay.
3: Yep.
0: Yeah, yeah. All right. The first hour is done. We'll check in with Johnny. Hopefully, Johnny Julian's going to call after I've been talking about it. But,
3: right.
0: Johnny Julian are going to check in after the ABC News, and we'll listen to his new song, Till the Hurt Falls Off.
3: Oh.
0: It's a good song. It's really good.
3: I can't wait to hear
0: it. It's really good. And that happens at 9:05. So again, folks, 9:05, Johnny Houlihan, Swap Shop goes on hold until we're done with Johnny. All right? See you in a minute. Bye.
5: 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It's 9 o'clock. From ABC News. I'm Mike Dubusky. We're learning some new details about that so-called Truth and Justice Commission the Department of Justice is planning to launch. The effort would establish a fund of $1.776 billion to pay claims made by alleged victims of government weaponization. It will come in exchange for the president dropping his $10 billion lawsuit against the IRS. ABC's Catherine Falders.
6: We're in this unprecedented situation where we have Trump in his personal capacity suing Trump in his professional capacity, if you will, suing the U.S. government. Now, Democrats and Trump's critics have called this extortion, a way to steal money from the U.S. government by suing the government that he runs. We'll have to see how this ultimately does play out and if a judge has any recourse over this or if there could be any legal action taken to stop this.
5: It comes after President Trump wrapped up a trip to China this week, meeting with Chinese leader Xi Jinping. ABC's Olivia Rubin is in Washington.
7: Uncertainty remains about the war in Iran. Xi not publicly committing to pressuring Iran, its close ally, back to the negotiating table or to reopen the Strait of Hormuz.
8: We feel very similar, right? We want that to end. We don't want them to have a nuclear weapon.
7: Still, the president touting, quote, fantastic trade deals, like the purchase of soybeans, but giving few specifics. Overnight, Boeing saying China agreed to purchase 200 jets from the company.
5: Workers for the largest commuter rail system in the country, the Long Island Railroad, went on strike early this morning. This commuter anticipates problems.
9: Coming home is a real hiccup because I'm able to get on the train and I can get back to Ronkonkoma from Penn Station in about an hour and 20 minutes, whereas if I tried to drive home, it would be 3 hours easy.
5: The union went on strike after not being able to reach an agreement with railroad officials on wages. You're listening to ABC News.
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12: Tens of thousands of people joining a far-right political march in London today, led by activist Tommy Robinson.
13: 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Never!
12: The group held up Make England Great Again signs and chanted anti-immigrant slogans while marching to the UK Parliament building. The rally came as Prime Minister Keir Starmer struggles to retain his position following disappointing local elections for his party last week. A rescue diver has died in the Maldives as recovery efforts continue for those four Italian divers who are believed to have died in an underwater cave. A search is currently suspended due to bad weather. The Supreme Court has denied an emergency request from Democrats in Virginia to use a new congressional map ahead of the midterms. ABC News senior political correspondent Rachel Scott.
14: State officials had asked the justices to step in to allow the state to use a congressional map that was drawn by Democrats and recently approved by voters. The justices declined. The plan would have given Democrats a chance at gaining four more seats in Congress. The appeal was considered a long shot bid since the justices typically defer to state courts when it comes to state laws.
12: This weekend, San Jose, California will play host to Stars on Ice. Among the performers, Olympic gold medalist and Bay Area native Elisa Liu. She spoke with our affiliate KGO.
15: Being on tour has been really fun, and the crowds have been insane already, and I just have a feeling it's going to be the craziest in San Jose.
12: I'm Mike Dubusky, ABC News.
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10: Hello.
11: Hello.
10: Hello.
11: Hello. Hello.
12: Hello.
13: Hello.
12: Hello.
13: Hello.
12: Well, well, well, Dina.
13: Yes.
12: It is Saturday.
13: It is Saturday.
12: I've been talking all about Johnny Houlihan, Coffee with Johnny in the morning.
13: Mm-hmm.
12: No phone call.
13: Oh, no.
12: I know, right? So I've decided to take matters into my own hand. So what we're going to do, let's see, wait, one of these buttons here. Is it this one? No, it's this one. This phone's starting to break too now?
13: Yeah.
12: Okay. So what we're going to do is we're going to attempt to call Johnny. And here's the deal, folks, okay? I don't know how to work these phones to call out.
13: Right.
12: So that'll be interesting. I don't think I have to dial 9, so I'm just going to dial the phone number, and we'll see if it works, okay?

0: It's ringing.
1: Look at you.
0: Let's see. Let's see if he answers it. That'll be the next question. One, two ringy dings. Three ringy dings. Four ringy dingies. This isn't looking good, Dina.
1: I'm sorry.
0: I've got people listening to hear Johnny. They want to listen to Johnny more than they want to listen to me.
2: Hello, you've reached Johnny Houlihan and Johnny Houlihan Music. Hope you're doing well. Thank you for calling. If you'd be so kind to leave a name and number and a small message, I will get back to you as soon as possible. If you would like to text me at this same number, I should get back to you a little quicker.
0: Glad he did.
2: Hope you're doing well. Have a beautiful day. And thank you for calling. Talk to you soon. Bye-bye.
3: At the tone, please record your message. When you've finished recording, you may hang up or press 1 for more options.
0: Good morning, Johnny. Your car warranty's expired. No. Good morning, Johnny. This is Pat Day. You know, KNCO. It's 9:11 our time. So that means it's 11:11 your time. Make a wish real quick because, you know, 11:11 you're supposed to make a wish. But we were hoping that maybe we were going to chat about your new song that you released last night, which I am completely impressed with. How long do you think his message will record me? Do I just keep talking? But if you get a chance, if you're not doing anything, you know, not partying with all the country superstars, we'll be here for a while, at least until 10 or until I get fired, one or the other. But we were hoping to chat with you about the new song that dropped last night.
1: Oh, he might be calling you now.
0: Oh, wouldn't that be great? Anyways, Johnny, there's a call coming in, and I hope it's you. And have a great day, and thanks. Bye. Good morning, Swap Shop.
4: Hi, is this Patrick?
0: It is.
4: This is Johnny Houlihan. Sorry for the delay. How you doing, buddy?
0: That's all right. We were just calling you.
4: Oh, no. It's am I on the air right now?
0: Yes, you are. So keep it clean. No, I'm just kidding.
4: Yeah, that's what I'm saying. I just got a call from my mom that was waiting on me. So I felt like I was in trouble by my mom, and I'm 53 years old. That was cool.
0: Listen, Johnny. I ignore any call, any interview for your mom.
4: Exactly. That's exactly right. I'm like, oh my gosh, the morning got away from me. I'm like, my mom's calling me right now. This is awesome.
0: That's great. So how you doing, my friend?
4: I'm doing good. It's a perfect day here in Tennessee. It's getting warm. Allergies are killing me, but it's perfect.
0: Well, welcome to our world out here. I think we're hitting at 71.
1: Right.
4: Oh, there you go. I love it. Yeah.
0: Yeah, it's going to be a nice day. So, Johnny, I listened to all three of the songs you sent me this week. Amazing.
4: I sent you Greenhorn in 1991, huh?
0: Amazing. I shared them with the people in my office, and they all think they're like, this guy's from Grass Valley? They were like in disbelief.
4: Oh, I love it. No, it's I think we need some up-tempo ones. I gave you two ballads, so the next 2 weeks will be some fun up-tempo ones. So cool.
0: I like it. So everything is going well, I take it?
4: It's going great. I'm very blessed, which I'll take. My daughter came home from Mississippi State 2 days ago, so the summer's going to be great.
0: Nice. So she's home for the summer.
4: She's home for the summer, correct, yes. So
0: that's great.
4: She finished her first year, and she's thriving, so I'm very, very happy.
0: And I'm kind of excited. It's kind of funny. You know, Saturday Swap Shop isn't exactly the biggest show on the radio.
1: Right.
0: It should be, but it isn't. But I've had
4: it definitely should be.
0: I've had so many people come up to me and that know that I work here and know that we did the interview on Saturday and listen to your song and the interview, and they loved it.
4: Oh, very cool. Very cool. I love that. That's awesome.
0: And I was like, well, I got to get Johnny back on there so I can keep my listenership up.
1: Right.
4: Darn right. Let's have some fun. Yeah, let's just spend the afternoon together and see what happens.
0: Hey, I've got another 45 minutes of radio. We can do whatever we want.

0: Nashville. But at the time, I was dating somebody in Grass Valley that, you know, it was just a perfect relationship. And, you know, probably ended up breaking both of our hearts because it was something that I knew I'd regret not chasing my dream. So it was one of those things where even going down Donner Pass, I probably stopped, you know, 14 times and almost turned around, and I was only an hour out of Grass Valley. So, I literally had 27 more hours to go. I'm like, well, this is going to be a long trip.
1: Every turnout, Johnny's pulled off.
0: Exactly right. I'm just like, oh man.
1: Am I making the right decision?
0: Correct. And that pretty much haunted me because it was a thing where I knew it was such a good thing, you know, that I would have stayed there and have been happy, but I probably would have regretted not chasing the music. No. It was a very hard decision.
1: And we're very happy that you chased your dreams because you're turning out some great music.
0: Oh, awesome. Thank you, brother. No, once I got to Nashville, it was, you know, it was a good 10 years of hard work, but I've never necessarily not wanted to be in Nashville just because the musicianship here makes you so much better, to where it's a thing. Like, even, I mean, the talent here is overwhelming. Like, I'm never the most talented person in the room, but I'm the hardest worker in the room, so it kind of paid off.
1: I've been to Nashville a couple times, and it is an amazing city, an amazing, and Tennessee, the state of Tennessee is just amazing.
0: Correct. And I kind of relocated to a town called Franklin, Tennessee, which is a very hallmarky town, almost like Grass Valley, Nevada City. So, like, for being in the South, it feels like I'm in Nevada County because of where I kind of chose to live.
1: Nice, nice. All right, so let's take a couple minutes and listen to the song that dropped last night at midnight, which is available to stream on all platforms, right?
0: Absolutely. It's everywhere.
1: All right, so the song is Till the Hurt Falls Off Me. Till the Hurt Falls Off Me. It's Johnny Houlihan on KNCO. And yeah, I think this might be the radio debut. Is it, Johnny?
0: It absolutely is the radio debut. It's always going to be you guys.
1: And what better than your hometown?
0: That's right. That's right. I love it.
1: All right, here's the song on KNCO.

0: I'm telling you, goosebumps.
1: Yep.
0: I got goosebumps, Johnny. Amazing.
2: I'm kidding very much. It's like another Oprah Winfrey show for me.
0: Tell me you were singing along with it.
2: It's funny. Sometimes I get so caught up and I forget that I wrote it and I sing it because it's one of those things that at the time it was like, it was my heart and soul, you know, as a, you know, a 25-year-old kid, you know what I mean, that it feels like it's literally happening to me today again sometimes when I get in that mode because it's, you know, songwriters are, I mean, we're a bunch of babies, so it's, you know, I don't necessarily cry in front of my girls, but I cry all the time.
0: I am a crier, Johnny. Yeah. I'm definitely, yeah. I just have to, you know.
2: But it's funny. The older I get, the more I cry. It's, I don't know if it's just, you know, that my body's in pain.
0: I think as we get older, we don't care and we just show our emotions.
1: Yeah.
2: Maybe that's what it is. Yeah, because during that segment, I had two cars stop in my, you know, because I'm in my truck right now, asking if I'm okay.
0: I'm not okay.
2: They're saying it's like, you need help, sir. I'm like, no, I'm just listening to the radio. I'm all right.
0: Oh, that's great. Great song, Johnny. I love it.
2: Thank you, brother. I appreciate you.
0: I love it, and I think I'm still trying to work on getting you here. We need a hometown concert.
1: Yep.
0: We need
2: absolutely
0: a hometown concert.
2: No, yeah. Listen, I think we're progressing. It definitely should happen. So I definitely will find the right moment and make it happen for sure.
0: Yeah, yeah. Well, I'll work on it on my end because all the, you know, all the strings, yeah, I can pull.
1: Right.
2: Perfect. Hey, you know what would be cool is when the album drops, you know, to do an album release there, and I'll fly over,
1: yeah,
2: and even if it's just like a storyteller's night without the band, it still would be really super fun.
0: Oh, we need to reach out. I just went on Thursday night and saw Pam Tillis.
2: Oh, no way. Where was she playing at?
0: At Center for the Arts.
2: Yeah, they actually reached out to me last week after your show.
0: Oh, about time. Dude, they've got a great setup. It is an amazing setup there.
2: Yeah, because the lady who books them reached out and said she heard me on your show, and anytime I wanted to come over, so I'll just plan it just around to the kind of the album release.
0: Oh, heavens, I can't wait. I can't wait.
2: Yeah. Cool. Then, yeah, and it'll be cool. That'll be because when the album drops, I'll just fly over with my guitar and we'll have like a storyteller's night. It'll be super fun.
0: Oh
1: fun.
0: That would be awesome. I can't wait.
2: Yeah.
0: I can't wait. So.
2: Yes.
0: All right, Johnny.
2: Oh, so hey, Patrick, yes. You can pick the next single. You can pick the next single. Do you want Greenhorn or Summer 1991?
0: Oh man, they're both two good songs. Mm. I think I really liked Greenhorn.
2: Let's do it. Greenhorn's next Friday then.
0: Good deal.
2: Yeah, we'll talk about Greenhorn on Saturday morning.
0: I look forward to it, Johnny. You have a blessed day, and I can't wait for you to come out and we'll go out to dinner or something.
2: Absolutely. My treat. And just thank you for what you do and what you guys do over there. And just thank you for all the listeners. I appreciate you guys' love and support.
0: You bet, my friend. And keep up the good work. It's very I'm very impressed.
2: I love it. Appreciate you saying that. It's very nice.
0: You take care, buddy. We'll talk to you next week.
2: All right, buddy.
0: All right.
2: All right. Be safe.
0: You
2: thank
0: too.
2: You.
0: Bye. Coffee with Johnny.
1: Yep.
0: What a great song. Driving down that Donner Pass.
1: Yeah, and I can see it.
0: Oh, 100%. You know? Anybody that's lived here or was raised here. I didn't ask him if he was born here. I forgot. Sorry, Joyce. but anybody that's you know, been here for a while, can every one of these songs will hit home.
1: Yeah.
0: And Storyteller Night sounds amazing.
1: It does.
0: And look at that. Center for the Arts reaching out to Johnny because they heard him on this show. Hey, Center for the Arts. Don't
1: listen
0: forget
1: more.
0: Don't forget Cam. Okay. Anyway. All right. Well, that was awesome. Okay. We are running way behind, but well worth it.
1: Yes.
0: Love it. So again, next weekend, 9:05, Johnny Houlihan, Coffee with Johnny, and he's going to release the song that I picked.
1: Yeah.
0: Look Greenhorn. At you. And if you were ever a teenager or a young adult in Nevada County, you know what the song will be about.
1: Right.
0: So it's a good time. All right. We'll come back. More Swap Shop on KNCO News Talk 8:30 and good morning.
1: Wow.
0: I know, that was loud.
1: What?
0: Good morning.

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0: KNCO News Time, Saturday Swap Shop Time, 9:32, 64 degrees outside. I'm Pat Day. She's
1: Dina Martinez.
0: And this is this.
1: Yes.
0: Or it.
1: Or, you know,
0: as like
1: swap
0: people
1: shop.
0: Say, what? Sure did enjoy that interview with Johnny Julian.
1: Yeah, me too.
0: I think he's a good guy, hometown kid. I know he's not a kid, but
1: right,
0: hometown, homegrown.
1: Right.
0: But I'm excited about a little excitement that he might actually come out and perform at Center for the Arts.
1: Yeah, really awesome. I'd love to see that.
0: That's going to be great.
1: Mm-hmm.
0: I want front row seats, Center for the Arts. Actually, I want to sit on stage with Johnny.
1: Oh, that would be cool.
0: That'd be cool.
1: You gonna sing?
0: I can MC. No, no. There's limitations there. We want people to show up. I'm picturing sold out show though, for sure. Especially if it's all his new album, album release.
1: Right.
0: Awesome. And I wonder if he's still. I hope he's listening on iHeartRadio because I wonder if he's still writing that hometown radio song that he said he was gonna work on. Because he loves KNCO.
1: Yeah.
0: He listened to KNCO back same time we were. We used to drive the DJs crazy. Hey, can you play Elvira by the Oak Ridge Boys? Over and over and over. And then we'd sit by the radio and listen and wait for it to come on.
1: Yeah.
0: And then come on. Yeah. We'd probably laughing and talking so much that we didn't listen to the song, but it was just fun that it was played.
1: Yeah.
0: Ah, the good old days. I think AM, I think KNCO should go back to AM. Music. That's just my opinion.
1: Yeah.
0: Enough of this news. Gosh.
1: It's no good anyway, right?
0: No, you do news in the morning. Remember, it used to be Jim Kerr in the morning.
1: Yes.
0: And then it was Rocket Rich in the middays. And then the one, the only, Carol Schofield in the afternoons.
1: Yes.
0: And then it was Mike Nichols in the evening.
1: Ah.
0: Back in, and then it was me on Sunday night, or Sunday morning. They're all, hey, you want a job on the radio? Yeah. Okay, I'll see you at 6 a.m. Sunday morning.
1: What?
0: As a 21-year-old,
1: yeah.
0: 6 a.m. on a Sunday morning comes super quick.
1: That's.
0: There were nights I don't even think I slept.
1: Oh?
0: Yeah,
1: oh.
0: I was 21. I was out partying and having a good time, and then it was like, I got to be at the radio at 6.
1: Yeah.
0: It's 4:45. But, yeah, we called it the God Hours. I called it the God Hours. It was the religious program.
1: Oh, yeah, yeah.
0: Yeah, so I come in and do that. Back when you had to have somebody here. Now, Mr. Computer just takes care of it.
1: I know.
0: You know that song, Video Killed the Radio Star?
1: Yep.
0: Lies.
1: Yes.
0: Lies.
1: Yes.
0: It was the computer.
1: I know.
0: And AI.
1: Now it's in your phone.
0: Yeah.
1: At the drop of the
0: AI. Head.
1: Yep.
0: Anyways, good to talk to Johnny. Can't wait for next weekend. Greenhorn will be the song, my pick, folks. So you can thank me for it. I'm becoming quite the music mogul,
1: right?
0: That'll be cool. Hopefully it does come true that he comes out for Center for the Arts. I'm encouraged that the Center for the Arts is listening to me. Right. CAM.
1: I know.
0: C-A-M. CAM. Better yet, Johnny and Cam.
1: Right?
0: Talk about a lovely evening. Take my money. Take my money.
1: Right.
0: Anyways, you want some local? Get a third job?
1: Yeah.
0: I've been looking. You know anybody? feet picks aren't working. 477-5626.
1: 477-KNCO.
0: Okay, we got a call. Saving Grace. Good morning, you're on Swap Shop.
2: I have a car for sale.
0: All right, what do you got?
2: I have a 1971 Buick Skylark two-door, green, staggered wheels, needs a motor. It's pretty clean for being as old as you.
0: Is this Ken?
2: Yes.
0: What's up, my friend?
2: Living the dream.
0: Oh, Ken... Now, here's the deal. We are nationwide, Dana.
1: Yeah?
0: Yeah, Ken's in Kentucky. Are you still in Kentucky?
2: Yeah.
0: Okay.
2: Yep. All right. Still in Kentucky for now.
0: Nice. So we've talked to Nashville and Kentucky today.
1: Wow.
0: Yeah. So everything is well.
2: Good.
0: Good.
2: How's life out there for you?
0: Well, you know, it's going by quick, which seems crazy.
2: Yeah. Oh, yeah.
0: But
2: well, you know it. It's already tomorrow.
0: Yes, exactly. Well, and you're 3 hours ahead of us, so, you know, it's already lunchtime for you.
2: Yep, just had a snack.
0: How, not to get off your Buick, but how's the weather back there? Hot and steamy?
2: No.
0: No?
2: It's cloudy and going to rain, and it's not very humid.
0: Oh, perfect.
2: It is. It is. I'm going to go do some yard work for a little bit after I get off the phone with you.
0: Nice. All right, Kenny, what's the phone number? How much do you want for the Skylark?
2: $6,000 or best offer.
0: $6,000 OBO. And I'm taking it this isn't in Kentucky.
2: It's in Browns Valley area there.
0: Okay. All right. So it's close.
2: Yes.
0: closer than Kentucky, right?
2: Yes. Yeah.
0: $6,000 you pay postage. No, I'm just kidding.
2: I'll take care of delivery. I deliver it for you.
0: You do it like Johnny Cash, one piece at a time, right?
2: Yeah, that's kind of what's going to happen for you.
0: All right, Ken, what's the phone number?
2: Well, it's area code 530-648-7031.
0: 7031. Okay, 530-648-7031.
2: I think so, yeah.
0: Yeah. You don't call yourself very often, do you?
2: Well, you know, you tell them that for coupons and stuff when you go to a store.
0: Yeah, that's the only way I know Christy's phone number, is it's connected to one of those cards. Otherwise, if I got kidnapped and I needed to call somebody, I'd be like, I couldn't call.
2: It's not the same as it was 20 years ago, huh?
0: No, I'd be calling the radio because that's the only number I remember. I mean, Tom, help me. I'm in the back of a sedan. Okay, 648-7031, 71 Buick Skylark, $6,000 OBO.
2: Yeah.
0: Dude, we have
2: a beautiful deal.
0: We have to catch up soon.
2: All right, buddy. We'll right. talk.
0: Love you, man.
2: Love you. Bye.
0: See you. Bye. One of my best friends right there.
1: Oh.
0: Yes. Good morning. You're on Swap Shop. Good morning. You're on Swap Shop.
3: Hi.
0: Hi there.
3: I did text, so you can disregard that. I just wanted to let whoever know out there that I have a ticket for the garden show today. One of the people that I was going with can't go.
0: Oh.
3: And I know it's $40 if you show up at the gate or at the house to buy one, and I'll take 30 for mine.
0: Perfect. $30. You know what? And I was going to get to that next, as a matter of fact. A garden tour ticket today or tomorrow, $40 value, but you'll take $30 for the ticket, which is little savings.
1: Yeah.
0: And the phone number is 277-7754.
3: Correct.
0: 277-7754 for the garden tour ticket. And I just looked up, Master Gardeners are in the house, so I'm sure they'll have something to say about that.
1: Mm-hmm.
3: And I can meet him at whatever gate whatever home on the tour would be convenient if that works.
0: Oh, perfect. Perfect. Well, I hope
3: just somebody to get a deal.
0: I hope somebody takes you out in advantage. I hate to see it go to waste.
3: Me too.
0: Well, enjoy enjoy the tour. It's going to be a beautiful day for it.
3: It is. I'm looking forward to it. It's an annual event for my friend and I. So
0: I was listening to Tom earlier this week, and he was speaking to some folks from Seroptimus, and it sounds like it's big gardens, small gardens. They've got live music at some of them. They've got a food truck at one of them.
3: Nice. Yeah.
0: Desserts at one of them.
1: Really?
0: Yeah.
1: Which one is that?
0: Yeah, right?
3: I'll go there first.
0: Well, enjoy your day.
3: I sure will. Thank you so much.
0: You take care.
3: You too.
0: Oh, bye. Yeah, it sounds like it's a perfect day for it, too.
1: Yeah.
0: Not too windy out there yet. Good
1: know.
0: Morning. You're on Swap Shop.
4: Hi. I have two for sale.
0: What are you selling?
4: I've got a washer machine that's a top loader, and it's in very good shape. I'd like to get $93 for it.
0: All right.
4: I've got an electric dryer. And it works fine, and I'd like to get $90 for it.
0: $90 for the dryer, $93 for the washing machine.
4: Yes.
0: And what phone number would they call?
4: 530-210-4529.
0: All right, 210-4529.
4: Sounds like it, yep.
0: Well, you have a wonderful day, huh?
4: Oh, it's a gorgeous day. Thank you.
0: You bet. Take care. All right. Bye. All right. Let's do it. As Tom would say, we're into the home stretch. And the Hogan's Heroes theme. Hogan!
1: Hogan!
0: I see nothing! Nothing! I love that show. All right, we'll come back. More Swap Shop on KNCO News Talk 830
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0: 913-4685 is the text line. Good morning.
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0: KNCO News Time, Saturday Swap Shop Time, 9:48, 12 minutes till 10, 65 degrees outside. I'm Pat Day.
1: I'm Dina Martinez.
0: And this is Saturday Swap Shop. And
1: it is.
0: Your call is at 477-5626.
1: 477-KNCO.
0: 913-4685. That is the text line. We do have a call real quick. Good morning. Okay. You're on Swap Shop.
2: Hi, good morning. I know for a few minutes it looks like you weren't transmitting. But you are now.
0: Oh.
2: But anyway, I have one for sale.
0: Wait, hold on. 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
2: I'm sorry?
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2: That's correct. I'm in town right now. But they can leave a message.
0: Perfect.
2: All right, thank you very much. I sure appreciate your program.
0: You bet. You have a great day.
2: You too. Bye-bye.
0: Bye. Good morning. You're on Swap Shop.
3: Hello.
0: Hello.
3: Is this Pat?
0: Yes, it is. How are you doing?
3: Okay. A couple items for sale.
0: All right. What do you got?
3: Okay. I got a Cushman three-wheel utility vehicle. It's a project vehicle. You got to repair it, restore it yourself. And it is in the motorcycle memorabilia guidebooks.
0: Okay.
3: So I want $450 for it.
0: $450.
3: Okay, next item.
0: Yes.
3: I got a kayak. It's a Perception brand, Whiplash model. 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I want $200 for it.
0: $200 for the Whiplash kayak.
3: Yep, Perception brand. That's the name brand, too.
0: Yeah. All right.
3: Okay. Then I've got 50 white vinyl fence posts. They're 4 3/4 by 4 3/4 square. And they're 8 foot 2 inches tall. That's more than when you buy them at one of the local hardware stores.
0: Okay.
3: And I want to sell them as a set. And there are probably more than 50 of them there, but I'm going to sell them for $500. That's $10 a piece.
0: $500. All right. Anything else?
3: One more item.
0: You got it.
3: Okay. I got a Fender amplifier. That guy, Johnny, what's his last name? He can buy this.
0: Yeah, Johnny Julian, yeah.
3: Johnny Julian, yeah. Fender amplifier. It's called an Acoustasonic, one word. That's A-C-O-U-S-T-A-S-O-N-I-C. And they call this the junior model.
0: Okay.
3: It's a type PR-569. Got 40 watts, two speakers, and I want $250 for it.
0: $250. All right. How about a phone number?
3: 530-268-9295.
0: 268-9295.
3: That'll do it.
0: You have a good day, huh?
3: Bye.
0: All right, see ya. Good morning on Swap Shop.
4: Yeah, you guys open?
0: Yes. What can we do for you today?
4: I have a couple items for sale.
0: All right. What are you selling?
4: I have a red walnut armoire. Paid like $3,000. I got to get rid of it. Moving. I'll take $100 for it.
0: $100.
4: Yeah, it's a great deal.
0: Yeah.
4: And I have a brand new trampoline that I'm selling for $75.
0: Trampoline for $75.
4: Yeah, and I'm having a yard sale, too, at 12274 Altasierra Drive.
0: Altasierra Drive. Okay, and what's the phone number to call for the armoire and the trampoline?
4: The phone number is, let's see, 707-806-4153.
0: Right, 707-806-4153 to call about the red walnut armoire and the trampoline, or show up at 12274 Altasierra Drive for a yard sale going on today.
4: And tomorrow.
0: And tomorrow, Saturday and Sunday.
4: Yes.
0: All
4: Perfect.
0: Right. Well, thanks for calling.
4: Hey, and if there's anybody who has a cheap vehicle out there, you can let me know, too.
0: Looking for a cheap vehicle.
4: Somebody hit me with no insurance, and
0: I have no
4: car right now.
0: Oh, that's not good.
4: No.
0: All right, and that number again, 707-806-4153.
4: Yes.
0: Well, you have a good day, man.
4: Okay, thank you very much.
0: All right, see you, buddy. Good morning, you're on Swap Shop.
5: Hey, Pat, good afternoon, or good morning.
0: Hi. Good, how are you doing?
5: Good, thanks. Here about a garage sale.
0: Okay.
5: Can you hear me?
0: Yeah. Where's it at?
5: It's at 10832 Alta Street in Grass Valley.
0: Alta Street. And how long is it going on today?
5: We're going to go till 2 o'clock. I'm saying my wife wants to go till 3, so something like that. Yeah. Just today.
0: So you're going till 3.
5: Yeah. I'm like, man.
0: Yeah, right.
5: Here we go. I'll get off the line because I got more callers. So we got a chainsaw, we got clothes, we got Carhartts. My daughter's making some fresh lemonade from Real Lemon.
1: Ooh.
5: So come on down. 10832 Alta Street.
0: Till 3 today.
5: You got it.
0: All right, man. You have a good day, huh?
5: Thanks, Pat. Take care.
0: You bet. Bye.
5: Keep up the good work, man. We love you.
0: I appreciate it. Dina has something she wants to talk about.
1: I do, actually. My mom is giving away, well, not giving away.
0: Selling.
1: Is selling a red Yeti Scout E-Tech. Oh, what is that? A Z. Oh, jeez.
0: Want my glasses? You should see the way she's squinting.
1: I know,
0: at her
1: I'm
0: screen.
1: Looking at everything, and it's so tiny. Anyway, it's a E-Tech. V7 electric scooter, and it has a 4.5 watt motor, and it's street legal, and it's yours if you want to give her a call at 530-615-7771.
0: All right, so it's 615-7771.
1: Yep.
0: For an electric scooter.
1: Yep.
0: Next time you drive by the gas station,
1: oh,
0: think about the electric scooter.
1: I guess it would be good to let them know that it's
0: $1,200. $1,200. That's a deal. That's like a half a tank of gas.
1: I know.
0: All right. And the number again, 615-7771.
1: Yep.
0: All right. Good morning. You're on Swap Shop.
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0: $8,000.
6: And you can call me at 530-913-4574.
0: All right, 913-4574.
6: Yes.
0: Well, thanks for calling this morning. Have a good day, huh?
6: Thank you.
0: You bet. Enjoy the weekend. Gonna be a beautiful weekend, Gina.
1: I know.
0: Gonna get out and get some sunshine.
1: I know. I'm gonna take the top down.
0: Wear your sunblock, kids.
1: Yes.
0: Sun is bad. I mean, it's good, but it's bad.
1: Right.
0: As crazy as that sounds. Remember, we're young and you're like laying out in the sun, getting all tan.
1: Yeah.
0: And then you get old.
1: I do
0: old.
1: Remember that.
0: Then you get old and you go to the dermatologist and like, hey, we got to remove parts of you.
1: Yeah.
0: You're like, oh, I should have worn sunblock.
1: Right.
0: But yeah. So and stay away from the rivers.
1: Yeah, that's not a good place to be right now.
0: The lakes are probably pretty cold, but not as cold as the river and don't move as fast.
1: Mm-hmm.
0: So turn on a sprinkler.
1: Yeah.
0: That's probably the safest thing to do.
1: Mm-hmm.
0: Stay away from the rivers. until like July, August.
1: Right.
0: That's about the time you start thinking about going to the river.
1: Mm-hmm.
0: Respect the river.
1: Yes.
0: I mean,
1: it doesn't
0: really
1: respect you.
0: I say that. I say that. But no,
1: yeah,
0: seriously.
1: No.
0: Today is the tomorrow is the 17th of May, which means it's baking day.
1: Mm.
0: I'm glad I don't work tomorrow because it's bike to work day.
1: Oh,
0: I won't do that.
1: No, thanks.
0: Cherry cobbler day, mushroom hunting day, pack rat day.
1: Oh, that's me.
0: walnut day. World hypertension day.
1: Oh.
0: And get it how I tie it together. And I'm Pat Day. Every day is a Pat Day. All right. Again, thank you to Johnny Houlihan for calling in this morning and playing a song. Can't wait for next Friday for Johnny with Coffee. Coffee with Johnny,
1: yes.
0: Johnny with Coffee, something like that.
1: Yep.
0: And we'll hear his new song, Greenhorn.
1: Yes. Call, I can't wait to hear that.
0: Call Center for the Arts. Let's make this happen.
1: Yeah.
0: Let's get Johnny out here. Hometown concert.
1: Mm-hmm.
0: We'll sell it out.
1: Right.
0: Sell it out. All right. Have a great week, Dina.
1: You too.
0: You folks out there, have a great week. And we'll get together next Saturday at the same time, well, a little earlier, about 8.
1: Mm-hmm.
0: Dina will be here at 8:02.
1: Yeah. Not true. I came right in
0: at 8:06. All right.
1: Don't try to get me in trouble.
0: Nobody's listening. Well, I hope. all right. Yeah. Have a good week and stay safe out there. Enjoy the weekend. Enjoy family and friends. Johnny August is in the house. He's got Master Gardeners for the next couple hours. Good morning.
1: Good morning.
7: 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KNCO Grass Valley, Nevada City. 106.9 FM and 8:30 AM. It's 10 o'clock. From ABC News, I'm Mike Dabusky. This coming Wednesday had been the day a judge was set to rule on whether President Trump's lawsuit against the IRS, which he controls, can go forward. But now the Trump administration is considering dropping that lawsuit.
8: According to our sources, in exchange for Trump dropping this lawsuit, lawyers in the government, along with lawyers for Trump in his personal capacity, they're going to do that in exchange for a $1.7 billion victims weaponization fund, if you will.
7: ABC's Catherine Falders, that fund of taxpayer dollars could be used to pay out claims of government weaponization, including to January 6th rioters with little oversight. The proposal is expected to face legal challenges. President Trump hasn't confirmed whether he'll sign off on sending weapons to Taiwan. ABC's Olivia Rubin is in Washington.
9: Trump not committing to approving the $14 billion sale after a stark warning from Chinese President Xi, urging Trump behind closed doors their countries could come into conflict if the issue of Taiwan, which China views as its territory, is handled improperly. The United States has been arming Taiwan for decades, but Trump has been holding up the sale to the self-governed island for months.
7: The Israeli Defense Forces now say they've killed Izz al-Din al-Haddad, the leader of Hamas's military wing and one of the figures involved in planning the October 7th attacks on Israel. He's one of several Hamas fighters the IDF says it's killed in recent weeks. It comes after Israeli and Lebanese officials met in Washington this week, agreeing to a 45-day ceasefire extension. And in New York, 7,000 workers for the Long Island Railroad are now on strike over disagreements on pay.
10: What do we want?
11: Contract!
10: What do we want?
11: Contract!
10: When do we want it?
7: The Long Island Railroad is the busiest commuter rail system in the country, serving 250,000 passengers daily. 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
7: A military diver working to recover the bodies of a group of Italian divers from an underwater cave in the Maldives has himself died, according to the Maldives National Defense Force. Here's ABC's Rachel Scott.
8: A high-risk operation to recover the bodies of several Italian scuba divers in the Maldives has now been suspended due to bad weather. Officials in Italy believe the five divers were killed while attempting to explore an underwater cave at least 160 feet below the surface on Thursday. Search teams were called in when the team failed to resurface. Only one body has been recovered so far in that search.
7: Authorities are now investigating the cause of an explosion and a fire at a lumber mill in Searsmont, Maine.
14: The fire broke out just after 10 a.m. Friday. The roof of a large building collapsed.
15: Need to treat this as a mass casualty incident.
14: Firefighters could be seen pouring water on the smoldering wreckage. At least three fire trucks were destroyed. The lumber company was founded in the late 1800s. A spokesperson for the family that owns the sawmill says it will not operate for the rest of the week.
7: ABC's Michelle Franzen. The humpback whale dubbed Timmy has now been found dead off the coast of a Danish island. The animal had been at the center of an elaborate rescue effort in the last several weeks after beaching itself multiple times. However, that rescue effort drew criticism, with organizers rejecting public calls for the whale to be euthanized to end its suffering. I'm Mike Dubusky, ABC News.
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0: Charger Lisa Marsh. We're so glad to have her. 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That's 477-KNCO, in case you can't remember the numbers. Or you can text us now, and that number is 530-913-4685. Have I not been on?
1: They heard you.
0: So we're looking for your phone calls. We're looking for your texts. You know, when you call, you may have a question. You may want to just tell us what's going on in your garden. You can call us and talk about what your dilemmas are. We want to hear from you, and you make our show a whole lot more interesting. So we're hoping to hear from you soon. Lisa, what's on your mind in your garden?
2: Well, it's a lot of work right now. This is that time of year when all of the cleanup is happening, fixing things, getting everything ready to plant. So it's been pretty busy.
0: Same here. I hurt my knee, and I am so far behind, and now it's kind of frantic about getting everything in. And I was blessed by my husband building new raised beds for us, so we are busy figuring out how to work them and what's the best use of them.
2: Oh, fun. Okay. Have you started to fill them yet?
0: Yeah, they're filled. We were just completing the water system, which Lisa has some things to tell us about, and which I find completely overwhelming. But thank goodness for my husband, who played with Tinker Toys and Lincoln Logs and has no problem figuring this out.
2: Right. Yeah. Our house came with some irrigation already installed, but we put in a pool, and in the process of putting in the pool, we dug up most of that irrigation. So my choice was to either pay somebody to reinstall all of it or figure it out myself. And we all know how expensive everything is these days, so it seemed a pretty easy decision to figure out how to do it myself, actually. And I have a lot of fun doing it. I find, as you mentioned, to me, it's like putting together a Lego set. I have four kids, and we have a lot of Legos in our house. And looking at those little instructions with the pictures. Can you hear me? Oh, there we go. We just went away for a moment. Oh, we're back. Looking at all the little instructions with the pictures and how the parts go together. And to me, that's what putting together the drip irrigation is like. I have my space, say, for example, a raised bed. And you get a picture in your head of what it is you want your finished product to look like. And then you just have to put together the pieces and this angle bend and this length of hose and this type of extension thing. And it really, to me, is like putting together a puzzle or a Lego set. And it can feel pretty intimidating at first. But once you just play around with it and you make a few mistakes, and to me, making mistakes is part of learning, you know.
0: Absolutely.
2: Yeah, you put something together and you turn it on and there's water spraying all over the place. And then you're like, okay, that didn't work. So what did I do wrong? And it's okay. That's part of the fun for me. Mm-hmm. I don't mess with the built-in, like the manifolds and the wired stuff. I just do hose timers.
0: Okay.
2: So
0: that's
2: to me, it's a lot easier. So you have the timer on a hose bib. And they make ones that have either a spot for one hose, one zone to come out, or I have several that have four zones coming out of one hose bib timer. And then it's on an app. I use an app. And there's lots of brands that do this. And so you set your time up and all of that. But so it just comes off of a hose. And if you go, if you're starting from scratch and you just search irrigation, drip irrigation kit, for example, you can buy a kit that has all of the pieces you need to get started. And I feel like if you've never done this kind of thing before, then buying a kit is a nice idea. Uh-huh. Because you don't have to figure out, well, how much of which size hose do I need and how much of which connector. You can just buy a kit that is for a raised bed.
0: Uh-huh.
2: And that's a great way to start. So hose, irrigation kit, follow the instructions for your shape of raised bed,
0: uh-huh.
2: put the pieces together, and see how it works. And then once you understand how the different pieces work, then you can go, okay, well, I think I need more of this and less of that. So then you can start buying individual pieces.
0: I think the kit is a wonderful idea. And what kinds of pieces do you get in the kit?
2: It depends on where you go, but you can get various sizes of kits, right? So if you chose a kit from one of the more common retailers that was, say, raised bed drip irrigation kit, you're going to get the, now I'm drawing a blank on what they call the pipe, but it's a
0: the half inch
2: black pipe. It'll either be 1/2 inch or 3/4 inch, mm-hmm. probably 1/2 inch is the most common. So you'll get that pipe, you'll get the 1/4 inch, which is what you feed your drip emitters with off of your 1/2 inch pipe, and you'll get the barbs, they call them,
0: mm-hmm.
2: to plug your 1/4 inch pipe into your 1/2 inch pipe. And then you'll probably get a variety of what they call emitters.
0: Mm-hmm.
2: So those are the little ends that it either drips out of, or some have a nice little stream. So it depends on how much water you want to give something. So it depends on the size of the kit you buy, but those are the types of parts that they'll typically come with. Sometimes they'll come with a punch, so to help you punch the holes in, some of the tools like that. But most, for the most part, you just use scissors to cut the tubing
0: uh-huh.
2: to the lengths that you want. And you don't need any special tools. And a kit will come with all of the basic pieces you need to get started. And it's definitely a much more efficient way of watering a vegetable garden or a flower bed rather than having big sprayers, rainbirds, that sort of thing. And it certainly saves a lot more time. I used to water all of my raised beds just by hand with a hose, which I do actually love. Yeah. I find standing there just with the hose in the garden very relaxing, actually. Uh-huh. I like hand watering because it allows me to stand there and look at everything, right? I mean, so I'm not opposed to hand watering, but at a certain point, you know, it takes a lot of time.
0: It takes a lot of right. commitment, and you have to be home.
2: Right. Yeah. I mean, you have to be able to be there to do it. So
0: right.
2: having an drip irrigation set up on a timer, and you know your plants are going to get watered, you don't have to worry about it, is quite a nice

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7: So Lisa and I are eager to hear phone calls from you. We were talking about how to put in drip irrigation, and we'd welcome phone calls about that. We'd also welcome phone calls and calls just to tell us about what you're doing. But any question, any topic that you want to talk about, we are certainly open to it. So the way to get in touch with us today is 530-477-5626 or 530-477-KNCO. And then we are now able to take texts, and that's 530-913-4685. So we're hoping to hear from you soon. Lisa, we were talking about drip irrigation, and one of the mysteries to me is, how do I put that system together and know that I'm getting enough water or too much water or whatever I'm doing when I set up the system?
8: Yeah, I think it's a really common question, and I think it's probably a really common reason why people feel a little intimidated to try to do this themselves. And there are, of course, the professional irrigation people will tell you to measure the water you're getting, to know how much the flow is, the gallons per minute, etc. And there are tools you can buy, so from any of the retailers that sell irrigation parts. You can buy tools that, like the little cups that capture water, so you can measure how much water is going down. There are, of course, meters, things you can stick in the soil.

0: soil to see how moist your soil is. So you can do that sort of thing. For me personally, I like to keep things simple. And so my way of knowing how much, whether I'm doing it right, is just by paying attention to my plants. So we were talking about using the emitters that are adjustable, right? So you can increase or decrease how much water is coming out. I also have in my pipe, in the tubing, I have a valve that I installed that lets me increase or decrease the amount of water that's going to the whole bed.
1: That's cool. I've never heard of that.
0: Yeah. So that's nice because I can adjust within a whole zone. I can still control one raised bed, how increase or decrease the amount of water that's going to it. So for me, it's a lot of trial and error, and it really is just paying attention to your plants and standing there and watching how the water's coming out, looking at the plants. Is the plant droopy? Does it look thirsty? Feel your soil, get your hands in the soil. Does it feel like your soil is dry or is moist enough or is too wet? Look at the ground around your raised bed, and after your irrigation has been running, is there water just coming out? That's probably that's probably more water than you need. So for me, I just do it by watching and paying attention to what's happening, and do my plants seem healthy, and do my plants seem happy? Or does it look like they're dry, or does it look like, you know, and you have to also, it really depends a lot also, I have found, on your individual site, right? So how much direct sun throughout the day is that bed getting? How much is it drying out? So there are recommendations about how often you water or for how long, but again, that's one that I find you can start with the guidelines and you can look up guidelines, but I find that it's best to start with a time schedule that seems reasonable and then really pay attention and watch and see if it seems like your plants are happy. They're getting enough water, they're not getting enough water, that sort of thing.
1: Very good. I hope that was informative to everybody out there. I'm sure it was. I'm sure you learned something new because I sure did. And if you have questions or comments about how your drip irrigation system was or any solving of problems you did with it, please call us at 530-477-5626 or text us at 913-4685. We're looking forward to hearing from you. Hey, I got a text.
0: Oh,
1: yeah. The text is that the Soroptimus Garden Tour is going on today and tomorrow. They have 6 gardens for you to visit, and the gardens are amazing. And the tickets are $40 if you buy at the event. But this person says she has a ticket available, and she can't use it. So she says to call you at her at 530-277-7754. That's 530-277-7754. She has 1 ticket available, and she says she'll take $30 instead of $40.
0: Oh, what a great deal.
1: Yeah, if you haven't been to the Soroptimus Garden Tour.
0: I haven't.
1: It's just wonderful. I'm working it tomorrow, so I'll be on duty for people to talk to me about the gardens they see. But it's amazing what people do with their space, be it quite large or very small. When you're very small, and you'll get inspired for the kinds of plants you can put in and how you can work your space to make it beautiful, make it water efficient, and grow what it is you're interested in.
0: Oh, wonderful.
1: Growing.
0: I feel like that's like peak garden goals, is to have your garden to a point where you would feel like you could put it on a tour, right?
1: Uh-huh.
0: Like that just feels like the ultimate. I've arrived as a gardener if I could put my garden on a tour.
1: I know. And right now I'm just so crazy and trying to do this and that I can't imagine being ready.
0: No, me neither. Yeah, I can't imagine letting other people see some of my messes.
1: Yeah, so take a look at, you can see it in the Union, you can see it online. It's the Soroptimus Garden Tour, and you can just show up at one of the gardens and buy your ticket at the location.
0: That's great. I've heard wonderful things about it. Yeah. One of these days I will make it.
1: Yeah. It's fun to work too.
0: So, neat.
1: Yeah. Another topic we are going to cover today is, so the nurseries tell me that they sell the most plants Mother's Day through Memorial Day.
0: Mm-hmm.
1: So, and I'm going to bet that if you're a gardener, you'll go out in these 2 weeks at least once. I've already done two. We had a plant sale last weekend, and I bought plants, and then the next day on Sunday, I went out and bought more plants.
0: Oh, goodness. I did not last weekend because my beds are not ready, and I do have a little bit of a bad history of buying those things in those little pots and leaving them just a little too long. So I'm trying to be disciplined this year and not actually buy the plants until I have a bed ready to put them in.
1: Well, that's really good discipline, because I have a bet out there that every gardener out there has bought too many plants and then killed them.
0: So. Yeah. Yeah. Yeah. I mean, you're not a gardener if you haven't killed plants, right?
1: Correct.
0: You know. We're not all doing it right all the time.
1: Correct. Or bought too many.
0: Right. Yep.
1: Mm-hmm. Where, and, you know, we master gardeners have a theme, a little thing that we chant, and it's, what do we want? All the plants. Where we put them, we don't know.
0: Yep. Sounds about right.
1: So one of the things, let me see how much time we have. Yeah, we do. One of the things I wanted to talk to you about out there is what you're going to be looking at are annuals, perennials, and something weird called biennials. So the thing to know about annuals is that they complete one growing life cycle in one season. So you'll buy them in the spring, and they'll produce through the summer, if you know, you're, depending on what you buy. And then at the end, they'll go to seed and die back. Some people like to collect the seeds. I know for zinnias and calendulas and some of those flowers, it's really easy to collect the seeds. And then you can plant them again next year. I have had luck with occasionally, like last winter was so mild that some of my annuals actually overwintered and are coming up this year. But that's unusual for our climate. Mm-hmm. Usually they are dying back during the first frost. And I just told you, zinnias, marigolds, those are all annuals. And annuals, actually, you'll hear this when you go shopping too, a tender annual.
0: Mm-hmm.
1: And that's about hating the cold weather and not surviving the frost. And lucky for us, they thrive in heat. A lot of them are tropicals. They were bred in heat originally. So those are really good plants for Nevada County. Some of them are hardy annuals. And while they don't like the hot summer, they do well if you plant them in early spring. So you'll see those. Snapdragons, pansies come to mind as something that really likes the early spring. Primroses also really.
0: Oh, okay.
1: Yeah,
0: nice.
1: They like the early spring. Gosh, what else am I thinking about? If you have a thought on that, call me because I'm drawing a blank. But anyway, once the temperatures get too hot, they don't do well, and they'll either die back or they'll calm down and go into a bit of dormancy, mm-hmm. and then in the fall, they'll bring it back. They'll come back with flowers. And finally, there are semi-hardiers. I'm sorry. I will continue talking after the break. You're listening to Master Gardeners and Friends. Think about calling us when we're on break. 530-477-5626. We'll be back soon.
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1: 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I'm Master Gardener Dawn Bateman.
0: And I'm Master Gardener Lisa Marsh.
1: And we're here today talking about various subjects, but really we're here today to listen to what you want to talk about. So please give us a call or give us a text. The call number is 530-477-5626. And the text line is 530-913-4685. If you text us, you can also send pictures, and we'd be happy to talk about what we know about the plant that you may send us a picture of or the situation. One thing about Master Gardeners is that if we don't know, we'll look it up.
0: We'll figure it out.
1: And we can get back to you one way or another. So give us a call. Also, you don't have to ask a question. You can tell us that your carrots grew really well this year and you used a variety of them. Really, it's just very interesting, and we learn a lot of things from you.
0: It's such a busy time in the garden for everyone that we would love to hear about what is happening in your garden right now.
1: Mm-hmm. Did you just put in a drip irrigation system?
0: Yeah.
1: How did it work?
0: Or plant, buy too many plants?
1: Buy too many plants. And did you go out and buy a bunch of annuals and now you don't know what to do with them? Because that's what we talked about last. But anyway, that's, you know, please give us a call. One of the things we wanted to finish up with on the annuals is that summer vegetables are annuals. A few of them, like rhubarb and asparagus, are biennials. We'll talk about that in a minute. But all of your vegetables, you've seen that. The summer vegetables, you'll grow zucchini, and when it gets too cold, it stops producing, and then the plant dies. Mm-hmm. And at that point, you're going to take the plant out. It's not going to come back next year. Biennials. Do you know anything about biennials?
0: A little bit. Yeah. I'm probably not as much as I should, but
1: well, I don't know that I knew as much as I should until I spent some time looking it up. But parsley and carrots, or carrots will do it too. If you leave the carrot in the ground, it'll overwinter, and then the next season, it'll put up its flowers and create seeds.
0: And they do have really pretty flowers,
1: they
0: actually.
1: They really do, you know, so feel free to forget some in the garden. Mm-hmm. But they that's their the way they work. So the first year when you put them in the ground, they're going to put up their greenery. You know, your parsley is going to come up full with lots of leaves that you can eat. But if you leave it unharvested and it makes it over the winter, in the next season it's going to put up a kind of stalk-like thing with flowers. Same like carrots, celery does that, kale, cabbage, all will over, if they overwinter, will do this.
0: I didn't know that about parsley, actually, but I've grown a lot of kale in the past. And it's actually very pretty. It gets very pretty.
1: It sure does. So yeah, leave some of it in the ground, but that's how they work. And so you might see this process in action. Sometimes flowers do this too. When the biennial goes to seed and puts out that flower, it's called bolting. You've seen bolting sometimes when a plant is getting too a cool season plant is getting too much
0: cilantro
1: heat.
0: Is famous for it, I think.
1: I have never.
0: Can you ever harvest any cilantro before it bolts?
1: I've never done it. So that's something to know if you're looking at biennials. They're kind of unusual. Two flowers that come to mind are foxgloves that will bloom. Like all of mine are blooming this year.
0: Right, but, mine too.
1: Yeah, but next year I won't have flowers. I'll just have some greenery. And then Sweet William is another one that is a biennial. So one year you'll have beautiful flowers, but the next year you won't.
0: Got it. Now, is milkweed a biennial?
1: I don't know
0: it, because I just learned we planted a lot of milkweed last year and it didn't flower, and I looked it up and I learned that milkweed flowers the second year. But I don't know that means that it's a biannual. I don't know if it means, you know, every other year the plant will go away,
1: but
0: I think it just needs to get established anyway. But I thought that was interesting about the milkweed.
1: Right. I don't know. Do you know out there? 477-5626. You can give us a call and tell us what you know. I'd really love to hear from you.
0: One of the things I think is great, I'll just pitch for about Master Gardeners, is we've all been gardening for a very long time, right? I've been gardening for decades, my whole adult life, certainly. And there's always so much more to learn, which I think is wonderful. And we learn from each other. You and I have both learned things here today from each other, and we'll learn from the people that call in and ask us questions or tell us things we didn't know.
1: Right. And that's adding to our knowledge base makes us more helpful to the public and our education of the public. Yeah. And the other thing, and don't be shy about this, to call and tell us what you didn't do right, because one of the ways we've learned, I know Lisa has and I have, is we make mistakes. The plant dies, it drowns,
0: whatever we've
1: done to the poor thing. We didn't put it in the right place, you know.
0: I sometimes think you learn more by doing it wrong. And I always tell my kids that. I homeschooled my kids for a number of years. And it's one of the things I've always tried to teach them, is that making mistakes is part of learning. And in some ways, it's one of the most important parts of learning. And that's where you learn to ask better questions and look at what happened. And I like to even think that when something failed, you still succeeded because you learned something.
1: Correct. And I would add that your mistakes make better stories.
0: Absolutely. Life would be boring if we just did it right all the time.
1: Right. So we're happy to hear your mistakes, and we might laugh a bit together and talk about what you learned. So that's again 530-477-KNCO. So the third kind of plant to talk about is a perennial. And I'd never heard perennials defined like this. But when I was doing some research, perennials are defined as a plant that lives for 3 years or more.
0: Oh, okay.
1: Well, that makes sense.
0: That makes sense, because it's annual, biennial, perennial.
1: Right, perennial. And there are herbaceous perennials.
0: Say that five times
1: fast. I know. And those plants are soft-stemmed, and they tend to die back all the way in the winter. Two that I know I have in my garden are yarrow and hostas.
0: Oh, yeah.
1: Yeah. Mm-hmm. And you'll see their leaves fade, and you think they're dead, and they're not dead. They're going into dormancy. Mm-hmm. So their roots are still there. And in fact, what happens to them in the wintertime, because it's mostly a summer winter thing, is they're putting better roots down every year, better roots, more established. And you'll see the plant get bigger usually each season, which is a good reminder. If you're out there buying plants is and buying too many, is don't forget what the plant's going to look like when it's mature. So it might look nice right now to plant them 6 inches apart, but you're going to be ripping them out as they grow. Mm-hmm. Pay attention. A lot of plants are 2 feet away from one another.
0: Wow.
1: Yeah. So do you have any herbaceous perennials growing in
0: your yard? You mentioned yarrow. I have a lot of yarrow. Mm-hmm. I don't have hostas, and that's actually on my list of things. I had hostas in my previous garden where I used to live, and I love hostas. But I think they are very delicious to the deer, so I have to be careful about where I put those things. Although I also just recently learned that they're edible for humans. The shoots, apparently they taste like asparagus.
1: I'll be darned.
0: Yeah, those shoots, when they come up, can be like steamed, and that they're delicious. So I don't know. I've not tried them. But if anybody has ever eaten hosta, we would love to hear from you.
1: I would love to hear about that, because I've never heard about that before. Wow. So if you're not familiar with the hosta, it's a plant that makes the most beautiful foliage, and you can get them truly in hundreds varieties.
0: They're so pretty.
1: Mm-hmm. They're so pretty, and people collect them. They grow really well in the shade.
0: Mm-hmm.
1: And we're always looking for plants that grow well in the shade. And they can get quite large. Again, remember we were talking about putting down root systems, and every year they can get larger to a point where they're quite large. You know, I had one that was about 2 feet wide.
0: Oh, wow. That's a good size.
1: Yeah, it was in a place that it liked.
0: I think they make a garden look so lush. Like, when I think of a lush garden, having hostas is one of the plants that comes to mind for me.
1: Mm-hmm. I think that too. Beware with your if you're going to grow hostas, Lisa's right. If you live out in the country, the deer like them. The other thing, for me, I live in town and have different issues than Lisa, is snails. The snails like them.
0: Ah.
1: So pay attention if you're going to grow hostas to the snails. And, you know, I just pick them off.
0: Uh-huh.
1: I'm not squeamish. So anyway, so back to the perennial. What will happen is sometimes you'll see them keep themselves a bit green over the winter. But really what they're doing is dormancy and taking care of themselves. And so those are the tender ones, but
0: they're hardy perennials.
1: They're hardy perennials. They're woody perennials.
0: Woody perennials,
1: they're
0: yes.
1: Woody. And so you might not think, what the heck is that? Well, a lot of shrubs, you know, are generally, actually all, I think, they're perennials. And they are woody. And some of them stay green all winter long.
0: Yes.
1: My neighbor has English laurel. It's always green. Photinia is always.
0: Oh, we have a lot of that. Yeah.
1: Mm-hmm. Mm-hmm. Photinia gets a bad rap, you know. But I think Photinia is actually a really good plant. It's kind of drought tolerant, and it makes a great hedge.
0: Yeah.
1: Mm-hmm. And the leaves are pretty. So anyway, if the you want to look up, because everyone's different, but a lot of the woody perennials, some of them you may have to cut all the way back to the ground so they can flourish again. You'll find pieces, you know, maybe you cut them back to 6 inches or so above ground. And that varies for plants about how you want to prune them. You can prune them usually before dormancy, and you can prune them in the summer too when they get rangy. My hydrangea gets rangy, and I have to pinch it back.
0: Right.
1: To keep it going.
0: I just put in a bunch of hydrangeas last year. They're so pretty. I do love them. And generally with flowering shrubs like that, the general guidance is to prune after they've flowered. And we can talk more about that after the break.
1: We will. Okay, we are taking a break. We'll be back in a few minutes. Call us at 477-5626.

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6: 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I'm Master Gardener Dawn Bateman.
7: And hi, I'm Master Gardener Lisa Marsh.
6: And the number to call to chat with us is 530-477-5626, or you can text us at 913-4685, and those are 530 area code. We have a caller. Hi, Carrie.
8: Oh, hi. I wanted to call you, and we had just cut a tree down, and we have a lot of the sawdust, and I wanted to ask you if there was any use for it in the garden, or it would be harming anything.
6: You can go ahead.
7: Do you compost?
8: No.
7: Okay.
6: The shavings can be used as mulch. I would let them age a little bit before I put them on there, and the reason is because when they are decomposing, they're consuming nitrogen in your garden. But if you let them age a little bit, they can be really good mulch. And I would put them more around your shrubbery and so forth rather mm-hmm. than your vegetables.
8: Mm-hmm. Okay.
7: You have a big pile of sawdust, or?
8: Yeah, there's quite a bit. And I also want to have a gift for you. Now, gosh, probably 5 years ago or even more, I won a greenhouse over at A to Z Supply.
7: Oh.
8: And it's never been opened. It's still in the box.
7: Oh, my goodness.
8: And I don't know the size, but I want to donate it to Master Gardens.
6: Oh, my goodness, Carrie.
7: Oh, that's
6: Carrie.
7: Wonderful.
6: That's very generous of you.
8: Well, I you know, you guys are so nice today.
6: Aww.
8: But I wanted to do that because it's just sitting in our garage.
6: Okay. Do you mind giving us your information over the air, or would you like to take it after? Hold on.
8: Oh, I can give it. Well, let me. Can you call me? Well, if I have you call me back, of course. But it's 530.
7: Okay.
6: Okay.
8: Okay, 272.
6: You got that? 272.
7: Yeah, 530.
8: And 20.
6: 20.
8: 53.
7: 53. Okay.
8: And this is Carrie. It's K-E-R-I.
6: Okay.
8: P-O-N-T-E.
7: Okay. We will, we'll figure out, we'll have someone call you to arrange picking that up from you. That is wonderful.
8: Okay.
7: We appreciate it so much.
8: Well, oh, pardon me?
7: We appreciate that. It's wonderful.
8: Yeah. Well, I'm even going to put a big bow on it.
6: Oh, oh, wow. Thank you for generosity.
8: Oh, sure. Okay, you girls have a great day. You're just sound so good on the phone.
6: Oh, I'm
8: or
6: so
8: on
6: glad
8: the radio.
7: Thank
6: I'm glad
7: you.
6: You're a fan. And Carrie,
8: you're
6: thank
8: welcome.
6: You very much. Happy garden.
8: Oh, thank you. Bye.
6: Bye now. Wow.
7: Isn't that wonderful?
6: Yeah, yeah. So we don't expect donations from you.
7: No,
6: that
7: but
6: was
7: that's
6: quite
7: lovely.
6: Unexpected, but that was so nice. And yeah, give us a call. See, Carrie didn't know what to do with her shavings. You know, what do you have going? A pile of weeds? We'll tell you about that.
7: Right. But that's a great question, because with a lot of us around that are trying to do defensible space work, clearing trees from our yard, we do end up with a lot of the wood chips, the sawdust, that sort of mm-hmm. thing. So understanding what you can do with that in your garden is an excellent question.
6: Mm-hmm. One thing I would say about that I didn't say to Carrie, and I should have, is you don't, especially if you live in the country, you don't want to put those things up against your house. Give
7: right.
6: it 5 feet and then start yep. using it. But mulch, wood chips for mulch is precious stuff
7: yes,
6: to me.
7: Yes, yes.
6: I think it's easier for you to get it out in the country than it is for me to get it in town.
7: We have a never-ending supply of trees that are needing to be dealt with.
6: Uh-huh.
7: And so there always ends up with sawdust, wood chips, and all of that.
6: Excellent. Don't give your phone number.
7: Yeah, no, I don't intend to.
6: So we were discussing perennials, and I just wanted to say one more thing about annuals and perennials. And so when you buy annuals, they're going to give you a quick burst of color, and you can decorate a bed quickly. But a perennial will take more time. The pros and cons are the annuals give you that color. It's going to take you some time to get your perennial to get going, but you don't have to replant it.
7: Right.
6: Annuals, you have to replant every year, and annuals, you either have to start from seed mm-hmm. or buy.
7: Yes.
6: So, and perennials are a one-time buy. And you know, you can even, I do at home, you could put your perennial in a pot if you like.
7: Mm-hmm.
6: And certain perennials will give you blooms all summer long.
7: Yep, yep.
6: So,
7: I try to lean towards perennials in my garden because I only have to buy them once. When I buy annuals, I love to buy things that are going to make their own seed and reseed themselves.
6: Uh-huh.
7: So even though it's an annual, I'm only buying it once.
6: Uh-huh.
7: But yeah, annuals are such a wonderful way to just brighten up your front porch with a pot full of pretty blooming things.
6: Yeah. Yeah. They tend to give you blooms, and a lot of them will give you blooms all summer long.
7: Mm-hmm.
6: So, I understand why you might want to. And I do it too. I buy annuals and collect the seeds, and then I don't have to buy them again.
7: Right.
6: If you don't collect the seeds on some of them, you're going to get lots of them. So,
7: yes.
6: So you want yes. to know more about your plant.
7: Yes, that is true.
6: Lisa brought me the most beautiful thing when I came in. There was sitting a little bouquet, and it's so pretty. It's got flowers and lots of greenery, and it smells amazing. Lisa, How did you do that?
7: So this is one of my favorite things, and I'm so happy I got to share it with you. This is an herb bouquet. So speaking of perennials, I love to plant herbs in the garden, and not just in an herb bed or the vegetable garden, but I love to use herbs all over my yard. I think they're really beautiful. They're so fragrant. I love when you walk through a bed and there's herbs in there and you rub up against the herbs and you get so much fragrance, not just from blossoms or flowers. You get fragrance from the stems and the leaves. And I love that in the garden. And one of my favorite things to do is to prune my herb plants and put them in bouquets. So I brought you a small one, but I have a big one in a big pitcher sitting on my kitchen counter, which I just love. And normally I actually don't have this time of year, but speaking of perennials and things that overwinter, we had such a mild winter that usually even the perennial herbs will have died back quite a bit and not be doing a whole lot yet this time of year. But we had such a mild winter that my herbs are all just full and lush, and they're all in need of a haircut.
6: Wow.
7: So I went around this week and gave a lot of my herb plants a good haircut. And instead of throwing all those cuttings away, because I mean, I love to cook with herbs as well, but there's only so much you can do, right? So I put them in bouquets. So this one that I brought has a couple of kinds of mint and lemon balm and a catmint, which are all in the mint family. A couple of kinds of sage, a couple different colors of sage. We have rosemary, parsley, chamomile, lavender, chives. The chives are blooming right now. So there's lots of blooming things and lots of green and just different textures and heights. I think, I don't know if clover counts as an herb or not, but I had some clover that was blooming, so I stuck a little clover in there. And then the only other thing that isn't an herb but still is an edible is there's some pea vines in there. I had put out a batch of a cover crop mix in one of my beds over the winter. It's actually the first time I've done that. And in that cover crop mix were, I think they're just field peas. I don't actually know what kind of peas they are. But they were blooming. So I stuck a few of those in this lovely bouquet. And you just put it all together, mixes of heights and textures and colors, and it looks really pretty. One of the things I find so interesting, actually, is that most of the herbs that bloom, their flowers are purple. Why is that?
6: I didn't know that.
7: But see, all of the color in this bouquet.
6: The sage, the lavender, the chive blossoms.
7: Yeah, it's all purple. Yeah. So anyway, trimming those blossoms off, I do like to leave. Oh, we're going to take a break right now, so we will be back and we'll talk more about this after the break.
6: Right, and don't forget to give us a call, 530-477-5626.

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1: From ABC News, I'm Mike Tabusky. President Trump is hinting at potential further military action in Nigeria, writing on social media, "Watch what's next," but not providing any further details. ABC's Rachel Scott says it comes after the U.S. military took out a terrorist leader there.
2: President Trump posting on social media overnight that American and Nigerian forces executed a mission to eliminate ISIS leader Abubola Amanuki. The president writing that Amanuki will no longer terrorize the people of Africa or help plan operations to target Americans, and that the terror group's global operation is now, in his words, greatly diminished.
1: Trump has spent months suggesting possible intervention in Cuba, and he continues to threaten resumed military action in Iran. Speaking of that conflict, Hamas is now urging the U.S. to press Israel to stop ceasefire violations. Overnight, the Israeli Defense Forces say they killed Izz al-Din al-Haddad, the leader of the military wing of Hamas, despite a ceasefire being in effect between Israel and Lebanon. President Trump plans to drop his multi-billion dollar lawsuit against the IRS, ABC News has learned, instead proposing the creation of a $1.7 billion fund of taxpayer dollars. That fund would be used to pay out alleged victims of so-called government weaponization. The union representing 7,000 Long Island Railroad workers didn't reach a deal with the rail service before a deadline overnight, and that means they're on strike today. Among those out on the picket lines is Dwayne O'Connor.
3: They think they can push us around, and we're supposed to just fall in line. All we're asking for is fair wages, record inflation the last few years. Our contract goes back 3 years. It's not going forward. So we went through those record inflationary years, and they're trying to lowball us.
1: Disruptions around New York City are expected this weekend, but the real test will be on Monday morning if the strike lasts that long, when the 250,000 daily riders head back to work. 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
1: Italian police now have a man in custody who they say drove a car into a crowd of people in Modena, who allegedly tried to stab a passerby when the car came to a stop. Prime Minister Giorgia Meloni says she's closely following the situation. Meanwhile, in Thailand, at least 8 people are dead after a freight train collided with a bus in Bangkok. More than 20 people were injured there. The CDC is out with an update on the 17 Americans who were on that cruise ship where the hantavirus spread.
9: U.S. health officials confirming for the first time no Americans are believed to be infected with the Andes strain, including the passenger who ended up replacing the ship doctor who initially tested positive. Further tests actually show he may have never been sick with the disease. In total, health authorities are watching 41 Americans for the virus, including 16 who were never on that ship but were potentially exposed to one of the cruise ship passengers who got on a plane.
1: ABC's Andrew Dimbert. A severe weather outbreak in the heartland. Strong storms are set to bring damaging winds to much of the country, says ABC News meteorologist Leslie Lopez.
10: We're tracking an outbreak of severe storms today, but this is a multi-day event. So what we're going to be watching out for are thunderstorms, yes, hail as a possibility, flash flooding, but also tornadoes. And some of these days, we could be talking about powerful tornadoes.
1: Meanwhile, a wildfire risk continues for much of the country as well, with red flag warnings up in central California, but also Minnesota and Michigan as well. I'm Mike Dabusky, ABC News.
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13: 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We would love for you to call us today at 477-5626, that's 530, 477-KNCO, or you can also text us if you prefer to text us your questions. You can also text photos if you have something you have a question about. You can text us at 913-4685. We would love to hear from you. So we're back.
14: We're back, and Lisa was talking about herbs, and it was really interesting. I'm sure she has a little more to tell. And I just, I told you all in the show that I just revamped our garden. I have this big strip, and I know she plants them all over, but in-town gardens are very small. So I want to use the strip for herbs, and I can't wait to hear more about it.
13: Yeah, and you can just, do you just tuck them in? I mean, I just buy herb plants. I just see them and buy them. I mean, it's not... when I think about buying herbs, I don't think about even just what herbs I want to cook with or what I want to eat. I think of them as plants for the garden. They make wonderful ground cover, low-growing things. Thyme is lovely ground cover, and then if you step on it, it smells really wonderful. So I think it's a neat way to think about herbs as more than just part of your edible garden, but also part of just making your garden attractive and look nice and smell good. So you can just tuck them in anywhere you have a little open spot, and it's wonderful. So what we were talking about was this herb bouquet. And I think the only other thing I wanted to add about the herb bouquet is the one thing I don't put in my herb bouquets usually is basil, only because my cats devour it. So I don't know
14: why.
13: They like basil. They like basil. Is that a thing? I mean,
14: I don't know
13: if basil is a thing. But if I can put this on the counter, and the cats will mess with it. They'll nibble at it a bit. And I usually do put it away in the pantry at night. But if I put basil in the herb bouquet and leave it on my kitchen counter,
14: oh no,
13: they will devour it.
14: Oh my goodness.
13: So anyway, if you have house cats,
14: yeah, if you have cats loving basil, let us know that there's more out there than just Lisa's cats.
13: Right. Yeah. I just thought cats eat catnip, but I didn't know they would eat basil.
14: I didn't either.
13: So anyway. And then the other thing I brought was a little jar of my herb salt. And this is my other herb obsession. So normally I make this at the end of the season. So when everything is kind of looking a little tired and sort of ready to be done and dormant for the winter, I like to go prune back all of my herbs. This is usually, we were talking earlier about how your vegetable plants are annuals. So we're cleaning out our vegetable beds in the fall when the plants are finished. And I always have herbs in those beds as well. So when I'm doing that cleanup, I prune back all of my herbs and I dry them. And I don't do anything fancy to dry them. I literally just give them a rinse and I spread them out on baking sheets with some parchment paper and I set them in the pantry. Our air most of the time is dry enough. Sometimes I have a fan going if I want to have a little air circulating. Mm-hmm. And I just leave those things sitting on baking sheets on the counter until they're nice and dry. I have space to do that. So if you don't have quite that much space, you might do something else. But anyway, so I dry all of the herbs. And it's a blend of everything that I have in the garden. So it's a little different each year, but there's always lots of rosemary and thyme and sage, and there's some mint in there, and there's probably some parsley in there. Uh-huh. Again, I don't put the basil in that one because I like to make pesto with the basil.
14: I thought you'd say the cats ate it.
13: Yeah. No, the cats will get into that if it's not in the pantry. But I don't put the basil in there because I like to make pesto with the basil. And we could have a whole other conversation about pesto. So I dry all the herbs. And then I have a coffee grinder that I just grind it up real fine in batches. And I end up with a lot of dried herbs. Mm-hmm. And then I use kosher salt, a coarse kosher salt. And I have a big jar of this. And it's about half and half ground up dried herbs and salt. I put this on everything.
14: Uh-huh.
13: I'm sort of obsessed with it. It's great in scrambled eggs, on meat. I love to, if I have a piece of meat, like a flank steak or something, a little bit of red wine and the herb salt makes a delicious marinade. Just sprinkle it over the top of a chicken breast that you're going to cook. Really, whatever you like. So I use it on everything, and I will start in the fall with a big jar, and that will get me through the year until the fall I make it again. So that's my other favorite thing to do with herbs, is to make this herb salt blend. I use it in pizza sauce.
14: Wow.
13: I use it on everything. I think it's delicious. So I hope you try it, and I hope you enjoy it.
14: Yes, yeah, in addition to the bouquet, you know, it's so beautiful. And then she says, oh, and here's some of my herb salt. So I am one lucky woman today. I wanted to add that, you know, I don't have a large house either, but I hang my herbs.
13: Uh-huh.
14: I just tie a kind of string around them. I have kind of sunny windows in my laundry area, and I just hang them up.
13: Oh, that's a great way to do it.
14: Yeah, and it doesn't take up any space. Mm-hmm. So you can also do that.
13: Mm-hmm.
14: Yeah, I hope you'll try some herbs. Another conversation for another day, but there are other herbs that people believe are used for medicinal purposes,
13: right,
14: or have long histories that go along with them. So another day, but there are herbs in addition to culinary.
13: Yes, it's a fascinating whole branch of growing things that I don't know a lot about. But
14: I don't either.
13: I love to grow them because they smell good and they look good and they taste wonderful.
14: And they're pretty easy, as I...
13: Oh, very easy. I am not a fussy gardener.
14: Uh-huh.
13: I don't grow things. I tell my kids who are into the Hunger Games that my style of gardening is a little bit like Hunger Games. Like, I stick things in there, and may the odds be ever in your favor, is what I like to say to the plants, because it's a little bit of survival of the fittest. I have four teenagers. I don't have time to baby my plants.
14: Right.
13: So that is another reason why I love growing herbs, because they are very easy to grow. They do not require a lot of attention.
14: Or a lot of water for a lot of them.
13: Right. Once they're established. Mm-hmm.
14: They just grow.
13: They
14: just do their thing. It is time for a break.
13: We'll be back after the break. Don't forget to give us a call if you have any questions. 477-5626.

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4: And I'm Master Gardener Don Bateman.
3: The number to call and chat with us is 477-5626 or 477-KNCO. But if you're phone shy, you can also text us at 913-4685, and you can send pictures via the text line as well if you have questions. But you don't have to have a question. We would love to just chat with you. It's a busy time in the garden. We would love to hear what you're doing in your garden, what's happening, what you're enjoying, what you're struggling with, anything you want to tell us about gardening, we would love to hear about.
4: Mm-hmm. A good story is always fun. Lisa was talking about something that I think too, which is that I don't want to have a particularly fussy garden.
3: Right.
4: I'll tolerate it with the vegetables, but my husband and I go away a lot, and so things that require constant attention are just not going to thrive in my garden.
3: Mm-hmm.
4: And one of the things the plants I really like sometimes gets a little bit of a bad rap because it's so common, but it's daylilies.
3: They're so pretty.
4: They're so pretty. And they come, I was looking this up, they have, about 800 different varieties of daylilies. And there is a daylily nursery in Amador County, if you want to look it up.
3: Okay.
4: And I've been there, and they have so many different kinds, and they're different colors, different flower shapes, and so forth. But one of their wonderful qualities is no fuss. So they are a perennial. They go dormant in the wintertime, and their tuberous roots stay in, you don't have to lift them. They just stay in the garden. They are extraordinarily drought tolerant once they're established.
3: Mm-hmm.
4: And I have a story. You know, I dug a bunch up because they were in the wrong place, and I forgot about them.
3: Oh,
4: and they were in the garage for, gosh, you guys, 8 months or so, and then you know they got nothing, and I decided, well, it's a heck. Their tuberous roots were still a little shriveled, but I thought, what the heck? We'll see what they grow. They all came back.
3: Well, tubers will do that, right?
4: Yeah.
3: They'll sort of harden off and dry out, and you can
4: store their food in the root. And so don't be afraid of these things. They can. They're very, very tolerant of, speaking of mistakes, But
3: I do love a pretty plant that is hard to kill.
4: Right? Me too. Me too. If you're not familiar with daylilies, they bloom in the spring and summer. You can see an excellent display of daylilies in the roundabout.

0: in Grass Valley that unites East Main Street with Idaho, Maryland.
1: Oh, okay.
0: They've planted those, and they come up in the summertime. That's another thing about daylilies. They're long blooming, so you'll get flower after flower. Some plants have been known to put out 200 flowers over the course of their flowering life cycle.
1: Now, is it correct that they are called daylilies because each flower lasts for a day?
0: Exactly. Each flower lasts for a day, which sounds like, oh my goodness, you know, I won't have them for very long. But that's not true. Mm-hmm. They just keep...
1: Because the next day there's another one.
0: And I told you about 800 varieties. You can time some of them a little so that you get different ones.
1: So you always have something.
0: But others flower all summer long, mm-hmm. you know, so... you can have them that way, too. They don't mind a little crowding.
1: Right.
0: So planting them in a, help me out, what's it called when you plant them close together?
1: Oh, yeah. There's a word for that, isn't
0: there? There's a word for there. Okay. So when you plant them close together, they don't mind. You can do that. The green leaf, they have blade-like leaves,
1: mm-hmm.
0: and the those make a nice backdrop to the colors of the flowers.
1: Very pretty, yeah.
0: Yeah.
1: Yeah.
0: I mostly have the plain orange ones because they came, my property's very old and a lot of plants have been there a really long time. But like I said, there's a nursery where you can get, and I'm sure in other nurseries in the area, you can certainly get some different varieties of this plant.
1: Well, the other great thing about plants like this is... they do need to be divided every now and then. Well, or they like to be divided every now and then. But when you do that, that's free plants.
0: It's free plants. So, or it's in my case, it's free plants for your friends because I don't have a lot of space.
1: That's what I was gonna, yeah, you give them away. You dig them up and whack them into a few mm-hmm. sections, and then you can give them away. Mm-hmm. So if you know someone that has daylilies...
0: you can be
1: go
0: there
1: instead of the nursery. Yes. Correct. Because their daylilies probably need to be divided. So
0: correct.
1: It's a great way to get some.
0: Yeah. You know, I think a lot of times we don't divide them. They get a little too crowded and they don't produce as well as they could. And Lisa's right. You know, you can get a couple of plants out of one one daylily that you dig up.
1: Yeah, and I did that in my, but this was, I was saying, I have a little bit of a story about daylilies. In my previous house, I used to live in Seattle, and there were some daylilies in the garden when we moved in. And this was when I was a new gardener and didn't know a lot. So I did not realize how vigorous they could be. And I divided one plant and spread it throughout my garden. And in a few years, I had some beds that were pretty much nothing but daylilies. So you do have to be a little bit careful and make sure that you're putting them in a place where you want a lot of healthy daylilies because they will do that for you. But they are very pretty.
0: They're very pretty. So here's what I did with this particular bed. I have iris in this bed and I have daylilies. It works really well because the iris come up at various times, you know, from earlier spring to late spring. And then after that, the daylilies come up.
1: Nice.
0: So the bed has red constant color in it. Works beautifully. And speaking of that, well, a couple things. One is that they do need sunlight. They're uh-huh. not a shade plant, minimum of 6 hours or so.
1: Okay.
0: They tolerate the heat just fine, so you can put them in a hot spot. You can fertilize them a little if you want to, and that'll help bring out more colorful blooms.
1: Okay.
0: So you can do that.
1: And that's great.
0: I found this cool article that I thought I'd share with you, and says some reasons to plant daylilies, and we just covered that, but... one of the reasons is that they're so adaptable.
1: Uh-huh.
0: So that makes them a real bonus in the garden. They can be used to make erosion control because you can plant them on a hot hillside. Like we said, they don't need a lot of water. And they spread out, which is what you were saying about digging them out. But if you don't need them to dig out, they can just spread. And each of the times as they spread, they'll put more stabilization into
1: that's
0: your
1: great.
0: Soil. Yeah.
1: Because as we take out trees doing our defensible space, that can be one of the challenges with gardening around here is we're trying to clear some of these bigger things away, and we can end up with an erosion problem.
0: Right. You can have... or a space that's so sunny that, mm-hmm. you know, the things you would normally think of growing in your treed space no longer
1: right.
0: survive.
1: Right.
0: So, yeah, I didn't know that, that they can be used for this use, and they don't mind. And the other thing is that they can grow so tightly that then you won't have to weed the hillside either,
1: uh-huh.
0: which can be a real problem. I once lived on a very, very, very steep grade, and I was trying to weed out on that steep grade, and I end up sliding down the whole grade.
1: Oh, I've done that many times.
0: Yes. Yeah. So you can put your daylilies in a container.
1: Oh, okay.
0: Yeah, and you can put different colors in there, and like I said, they'll bloom most of the summer, so your container is always providing some interest. Even when it's green, the leaves are really pretty. Let's see. Oh, remember I told you 800? I was wrong. 80,000 varieties.
1: What?
0: Because they've been bred for so long.
1: Wow.
0: Bred over
1: That's
0: and over.
1: That's amazing.
0: And over. So you'll never know all the breeds of the daylilies. And who knew? Who knew that they could breed so many different varieties?
1: Wow.
0: Iris are like that, too. There are hundreds and hundreds of
1: Just
0: iris
1: the colors varieties. And mm-hmm. seasons and wonderful.
0: Mm-hmm. What else did I find? Well, we talked about this. They're drought tolerant, low water needs once they're established, which makes them a very convenient plant in a climate like ours.
1: Yeah,
0: it's
1: a great plant for here.
0: Mm-hmm. I don't know if you're on metered water. I am, and it can be very expensive.
1: We're on a well, but, you know, we still have to be careful with how much we use.
0: Mm-hmm. Mm-hmm. So that's a big benefit, is not spending a lot of money on water. What was the last one? Oh, we talked about that. There are two varieties. One is called reblooming.
1: Okay.
0: And the other one is called everblooming. And the difference is, everblooming is just what it sounds like. Reblooming means that they'll have a period of time when they bloom, then they'll take a break, and then they'll do more. Often it's like late spring, early summer, take a break and come back in the fall.
1: Oh, I didn't know that.
0: Yeah, so, you know, you can have different plants that come up at different
1: mm-hmm.
0: times instead of just daylilies all the time in your bed. I haven't had that experience, but I'm sure that you can find those.
1: Right. I think the ones I've grown have been the ever-blooming then.
0: Uh-huh.
1: Yeah, because they keep going until they're done for the year.
0: They keep going. Daylilies came from a native plant in, I believe, Europe.
1: Okay.
0: And a lot of plants came from native areas and then have been bred and rebred until
1: mm-hmm.
0: they become more domestic garden kinds of things mm-hmm. for you. So I hope that you will take a look at daylilies, like I started with. They are some of my favorites in the summer garden. I enjoy them.
1: That's wonderful. That's a great, great thing to look for. So we're going to take a quick break now. We'll be back after the break, and give us a call if you want to chat. 477-KNCO.

Here is the forecast from the KNCO Weather Center. Ample sunshine today. A high this afternoon will be into the lower 70s. Later tonight, partly cloudy, upper 40s. Sunday, lots of sunshine. Our high on Sunday in the low 70s, mid 70s Monday. Tuesday, we're just over 80. And then midweek, lots of sunshine, a high near 85. For weather anytime, click on the Weather Center at KNCO.com. 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For any

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4: 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I am Master Gardener Lisa Marsh, and I'm here today with
5: Master Gardener Don Bateman.
4: The number to call and chat with us is 530-477-5626, or that is 477-KNCO, if that's easier for you. And you can also text us if you have any gardening questions at 913-4685. So back from the break, and I thought we'd talk for a few minutes about wildlife
5: critters
4: in the garden, the critters, the ones we love and the ones we don't love quite so much.
5: Or at least not in the garden.
4: Right? Not in the garden. Yeah. So you mentioned that because you're in town, you don't have as much, you don't have to deal with the deer and
5: no.
4: The, do you get the turkeys?
5: You know, one day, no. Out of the corner of my eye, I was doing something else, and I thought, dang, that's weird. And I went out to look at it, and we had six turkeys that somehow got into town.
4: Oh,
5: through
4: goodness.
5: My fence, and were sitting around my roof.
4: Oh, my goodness.
5: But no, we don't normally.
4: Yeah, we get the turkeys, and I have a love-hate relationship with the turkeys, honestly. I think they are fascinating to watch. And they're beautiful birds. I think they're beautiful. They're fascinating to watch the way they move. And if you listen, they make this little sort of burbling sound. Uh-huh. We call it burbling. I don't know if that's a word or if I made that up. But they make this when they're just walking around and pecking around. They make this sort of bubbling, burbling sound, which is fascinating.
5: Yes.
4: They're really neat to watch. But they can make quite a mess.
5: Oh.
4: Yeah, because they're picking and scratching, picking, pecking, picking and scratching. So mm-hmm. The mulch, they kick the mulch up out of the beds and onto the path. So they do make quite a mess. I think what they're doing is probably good for the soil. but it can be messy. They're not native here.
5: I didn't know that.
4: They are not native. I looked that up, actually, when we first moved here. So they are a breed that is native to Mexico.
5: Oh.
4: They were brought to California by the, at the time, was called Fish and Game. Now it's called Fish and Wildlife. Fish and Wildlife. Mm-hmm. But it was the Department of Fish and Game. And they were brought to California for hunting, is uh-huh. what I understand. And they have made themselves quite at home and become naturalized, I think is the word. They've become part of the ecosystem. But they are, in fact, not native. So we have the turkeys. We have a lot of turkeys. And then, of course, there's the deer, which, again, we have a love-hate relationship with the deer, right? We have a lot of deer on our property. We're on 8.5 acres. We're just kind of Harmony Ridge area. Uh-huh. So we have got a lot of forest. And we do love watching the deer, and they are beautiful, especially when it snows.
5: Oh.
4: And we look out in the snow and the trees, and the deer are just hopping through the snow, and it feels like Narnia. It's very beautiful. But you have to be careful what you plant when you have deer around, because you might just be feeding the deer. And I don't mind feeding the wildlife to some extent, but I'm not going to plant things just for them to eat.
5: Yes.
4: And, so you have to. So that's been a real education for me, is learning what plants are more or less deer resistant, and what things you absolutely have to have inside a fence. We have a small fenced area, which is where I keep my vegetable garden, and I plant things that the deer are really going to devour.
5: How tall is your fence, Lisa?
4: It's 6 feet. Yeah. But yeah, it's real tall.
5: We recommend 6 to 8 feet. Mm-hmm. Right.
4: Yeah. I think it's at least 6 feet. And that's good. That's never been a problem.
5: Mm-hmm.
4: But most of our property is not fenced. So we do have to pay attention to what the deer are going to eat and what they're going to leave alone. So that's always fun. So that's always my first Google search. When I see a plant that I think is really pretty, the first thing I do is, will deer eat? And then insert name of plant.
5: I heard someone say, what will deer eat? And the answer was, it depends on their taste buds.
4: Well, it is, and it also depends on how hungry or thirsty they are.
5: Oh, yeah.
4: Honestly, because there's no plant that is truly deer proof, right?
5: Mm-hmm.
4: There are plants that they prefer more mm-hmm. and less. But even plants that are deer resistant, if they're hungry enough, they will eat it. And the other thing they'll do that I have found is, even things that they don't like, they have to figure it out, right? So they're going to taste.
5: Yeah. Uh-huh.
4: And what they do, you plant some nice little thing in the ground, and they're going to take a nip of it and see if it's mm-hmm. something they like. And in the process of taking a nibble of it, they yank it out of the ground.
5: Oh.
4: So you have to be a little careful with fresh little things, even if they're things that you're pretty sure the deer aren't going to eat the whole thing. I have little cages, even just tomato cages or, something for when I plant something new that hasn't got its roots in there in order to hold itself in
5: mm-hmm.
4: to tolerate a nibble. I put a little cage around it while it's getting its roots established so that it doesn't just get yanked right out from somebody having
5: that.
4: A taste of it. Yeah, they like to do that. The other thing that's been really fun for us is our property, when we bought it, was very well maintained, but it was almost, I would say, too well maintained. So the forest had been, masticated, where they come in and they just chew, right? So it was very clean. But there wasn't a lot of variety in our forest. There were no native wildflowers. I mean, there really were just, we have cedar trees and oak trees and fir and pine. And that was it. Not a lot of variety, mm-hmm. like not a real ecosystem. So what we have been doing in the 5 years that we've been in our property is trying to pay a lot more attention to bringing native plants back, bringing wildflowers back, and then even a lot of things that aren't native or wildflowers, but things that just the pollinators will like, the birds will like. And it's been so wonderful to watch over the course of several years the variety of wildlife we're getting now. Mm-hmm. And we've just noticed, even in the last few weeks, we're seeing birds, bright, beautiful, colorful birds that we've never seen before, uh-huh. because we now have gotten to a point where we have all these things that are flowering, that are providing pollen and uh-huh. seeds. And, you know, you don't clean up, don't rake it so pristine. So you leave little twigs and leaves around, and they're gathering little bits of broken twigs, and we have nests being built. Oh. And I went to prune the herbs the other day and kind of opened up inside a pot where I've got a bunch of mint, because you always grow mint in a pot, by the
6: Absolutely.
4: Way.
6: Absolutely.
4: and there was a bird's nest down in there.
6: Oh, wow.
4: So it's been really wonderful when you start. I think of,
5: what was the movie with the line,
4: when you build it, they will come?
6: Field of Dreams,
4: right? And I always think of that when I think of the wildlife in the garden, is when you plant it, they will come, or uh-huh. when you let it grow, they will come. So the more, and it just builds on itself. So the more you plant, the more you allow to bloom and go to seed, mm-hmm. and then you get the beneficial insects, and you get the pollinators, and you get the birds, mm-hmm. and you just get this whole ecosystem just happening. And it doesn't even have to be a large space to be able to do this, mm-hmm. but it's really been wonderful to see. So we don't use any pesticide, mm-hmm. and I try to keep it tidy and not a mess, but not clean up everything.
6: That's
4: right?
6: An important point, because especially there's a lot of native bees.
4: Yes.
6: And native bees often live in the soil, or they live in duff.
4: Yeah.
6: And when you're raking all that stuff up, two things are happening. One is you are taking away important mulching. Maybe three. Important mulching that stabilizes your soil and mm-hmm. protects it. You're taking away food that those trees and plants are going to use again, and you're taking away habitat. So not too clean.
4: Right, right. Not too clean, right. But, you know, nice to leave some habitat for the animals. It leaves food. It gives them place to be safe. And it really is, it's really been wonderful to see. I go out in my yard, and if you stand there, you just hear the buzzing.
6: Uh-huh.
4: It's just buzzing. Like, what is that noise? And you look, and it's just everything that is blooming is just covered with bees and butterflies and moths and wasps and,
6: oh,
4: you know, all of
6: great.
4: The things just uh-huh. loving the pollen, and then that feeds the birds, and that feeds the bigger birds.
6: Uh-huh.
4: And yeah, it's just
6: uh-huh.
4: been really wonderful to see.
6: That's really a really good point. And, you know, even in my urban garden, I can do some of these things. I do leave camellia leaves and azalea leaves on the ground. I've always put in flowering things, so they always have something to eat.
4: Mm-hmm.
6: And I do. I have bluebirds in my backyard.
4: Oh, yeah.
6: They come back every year, and they eat bugs. And so I make a habitat, you know, that nurses bugs. Bugs aren't bad.
4: Right. Most of them are wonderful. Yeah. Most of them, we need bugs in our garden. If you want healthy plants, if you want healthy vegetables, if you want your things to be pollinated, it's not just bees doing the pollinating as well.
6: We always think of that. And we always think about honeybees, but really native bees do a whole
4: right.
6: lot of the work.
4: Right. Yep.
6: So I hope that you out there are planning for some wildlife habitat in your garden, and it doesn't have to be property in order to do it.
4: Right, right. So we're going to take a quick break, and when we come back from the break, we'll talk a little bit about what to do in the garden this month.
6: Okay.

0: In Nevada County, I'm Lucas Miharis.
1: And I'm Jesse Etlin. We're the founders of Zion Capital right here in your backyard.
0: And if you've listened to Dave Ramsey, you know how important it is to have someone you can trust. That's why we're your local SmartVestor pros.
1: Lucas was named one of 8 finalists for Advisor of the Year by Investment News and has been featured in Forbes and the Wall Street Journal.
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5: We're just about to the end of our show, but if you have a question, there still is time to call us. You can give us a call to chat at 477-5626. And we thought we would go into talking a little bit about what to do in your garden this month. And if you don't have the Master Gardener's Western Sierra Foothills Garden Guide, you should definitely pick up a copy. There's tons of useful information in there. And one of the things that I personally do use the most is the section of what to do in the garden each month of the year.
6: And you can get garden guide. You know, sometimes your brain. A garden guide at many of the nurseries here in town, as well as when you come to our events, we usually have them.
5: At the fair, sale. Right? We'll have them at the fair?
6: We have them at our workshops every Saturday.
5: At the
6: Saturday.
5: Workshops? Okay. So, what to do in the garden in May? Do you plant from seed vegetables? Do you start your vegetables from seed?
6: I have in the past. I did not this year for various reasons, mostly because we were still putting in a water system. Uh-huh. So, but I have in the past.
5: Okay. Yeah.
6: I have a little greenhouse and a little, I'm talking little, and yeah, it's a good space to start a lot of things. And some of them are so easy that
5: yeah.
6: I don't know why you wouldn't.
5: Right.
6: You know?
5: Right. Yeah. So if you are planting vegetables from seed, now is the time of year to start moving those things outside. And there's a method to that madness, of course. You can't just go from cozy, warm greenhouse or indoors to outside.
6: To blazing sun and
5: right,
6: cold.
5: Right. So that's called hardening off, and we could probably do a whole show about that. Mm-hmm. But to keep it brief, you want to start to gently introduce your tender little baby seedlings to the outside temperature. So that's something that's done this time of year. And you usually want to watch for when your frost timing is in your particular little microclimate and make sure that you're not setting things out if you're going to get any frost. What else do you like to do in the garden this month?
6: I always, well, not always because I have the new beds, but in the past, I would dig in some compost into my garden.
5: I've been doing that.
6: Summer plants are really intensive as far as their needs for soil nutrients. And so I like to give them a good start with that.
5: With compost.
6: Yeah.
5: Yeah, I'm doing that right now as well. I've got piles of compost in one of my garden beds waiting to be mixed in. Yes.
6: I also, I see mentioned here, and I do, in fact, I haven't done it yet. I'm going to be those people on Memorial Day. I need to get annuals and some plants to put in my pots. I have a really nice patio, and it's a great place for having potted plants.
5: Mm-hmm.
6: And I have a little bed there, and I always put colorful annuals in it.
5: Nice, nice. Yeah. I have some on our front porch. I have a couple of pots on the step, which I also need to refresh. And then I have some hanging pots.
6: Oh, nice.
5: That I like to put geraniums in.
6: Oh, uh-huh.
5: And actually, my geraniums survived the winter this year.
6: Mine
5: so,
6: did too.
5: So that was pretty impressive. So I don't actually need to completely redo those pots. But I like to fill in and freshen them up a little bit.
6: Yeah.
5: And I also like to put a little compost on the top of those as well.
6: Point. Yeah. Yep.
5: Because when you're planting in pots and you're watering, that, you know, the nutrients in the soil can just run right
6: out. And the flowers are, you know, are taking up too, especially I think the annuals use a little more.
5: In terms of other maintenance around the garden this month, one of the things that is recommended that we already talked about is working on your irrigation. So this is the time of year when I turn on each of the sprinkler zones and go around, and I have a bundle of those little flags.
6: Oh, yeah.
5: The little, you know, bright pink flags on a little stick.
6: Uh-huh.
5: So what I do is I turn on a zone, and I go around with my bundle of flags, and any place where there's a break, a leak, the squirrels like to chew through those nice little quarter inch tubes sometimes. I've had times where they've just chewed the whole top off of the whole emitter. So I put those pink flags just around my yard as I turn on each zone. So then I know where to go back and fix something. So that helps me. But this is definitely the time of year to be turning on that irrigation, finding any leaks, any breaks, any emitters that need to be replaced, anything that's clogged, etc., so that as it's warming up, which it is going to be warming up, you're ready to keep those plants watered.
6: Mm-hmm. Yeah, it's expected to be a hot summer, so you need to prepare for that.
5: Mm-hmm.
6: You know, a lot of people have lawn. I do. And it's a time to aerate it and thatch it. And aeration... actually, it works for both. You want to pull plugs, and you can do that by hand. You can get a plugger machine. You can rent a plugger machine. But it's really important for the lawn to have to not be compacted, but to have a way for oxygen to get into the soil and for a way for the water to get in there, because the thatch that it produces will start to inhibit the ability for it to absorb water.
5: Ah, okay. We do not have lawn, so I don't have to worry about that.
6: But I live in town. You know, I would just want to give a small plug for lawn, because I know that we ask people, you know, to tear out lawn and the issues that we have. And I agree with all of those. But if you have children or pets,
5: right.
6: you might
5: it's
6: want
5: nice.
6: To keep mm-hmm. a bit of it. And then, you know, if you're, you don't, we want to promote that you don't use a bunch of nasty chemicals or
5: right.
6: any stuff. And doing the aeration and decompacting is a great way to keep the lawn growing well.
5: Just a little bit of annual maintenance.
6: Mm-hmm.
5: Uh-huh. We had lawn at our last house a little bit again, and I agree. It's nice to have a little bit for the puppies and the kids and mm-hmm. things like that to run around and play on. But when we moved here, that was one of my husband's criteria was I'm not mowing a lawn.
6: Good for him.
5: No lawn. Yeah. He was over it.
6: Yeah.
5: So there's pros and cons, of course.
6: And you can also, on your lawn, you know, rather than use nasty chemicals to fertilize it, you can put your compost on it.
5: And just kind of rake that in
6: yeah,
5: a little bit, right?
6: Yeah, just rake it in and mm-hmm. Don't make life hard, mm-hmm. you know?
5: Mm-hmm.
6: And mulch, because the hot weather is coming.
5: Yes.
6: You want to put mulch, and mulch could be anything, wood chips. I use straw in the vegetable garden, but it helps retain the water and keep the soil cooler. For your plants.
5: It really does make a difference with your watering.
6: Mm-hmm.
5: Yes.
6: It retains water a whole lot better, so you're not doing all that, wasting all that water.
5: Mm-hmm. Mm-hmm. How about ornamentals? Pruning, removing flowers.
6: Oh.
5: We have a lot of things that are, they've been blooming. I have a rhododendrons,
6: mm-hmm.
5: Things that have been blooming and are just finishing up. So those kinds of things, you can pinch off those spent flowers. Deadheading, we call it, which just makes them cleaned up and look a little tidier. And for some things, this is a good time to prune, is right after they have flowered, is a good time to prune some of those flowering shrubs.
6: Correct. Your azaleas and your
5: yeah.
6: rhododendrons will flower best if you do that pruning immediately after flowering. Also, if you're going to feed them, you want to feed them then. They don't need feeding much after that. You want to give them a dose of their food.
5: Right. They've used a lot of nutrients to make those pretty
6: flowers.
5: Yes, they
6: that's
5: have.
6: Right. And don't be afraid to prune these plants. If you're doing it right after flowering, they'll still produce for you. And sometimes you really need to do it because they grow all rangy or they get
5: right.
6: too. Mine, I just did a whole bunch of it. My azaleas were just way too tall, and I had to bring them down.
5: Right.
6: And
5: I think a lot of people are a little bit intimidated by pruning because they're afraid to do it wrong and harm the plant. But I think the guideline is to cut off no more than about a third of the
6: Correct.
5: Plant at any
6: Correct.
5: One time. And as long as you keep within that, I mean, you're not going to do too much damage. And that's part of the learning process is
6: Correct.
5: Snip a little here and there and then
6: if
5: see
6: you
5: how your plant
6: wrong,
5: does.
6: If you do it wrong, you won't get flowers next year, but you know not to do that.
5: Right. And but it'll grow back. Yeah.
6: It'll grow back.
5: Yeah. Should we... We're just about done here, but we wanted to move on to a few little reminders for you throughout your week as you're gardening. If you have any questions, we have a hotline that you can call. The hotline is staffed by a real live master gardener just once a week, Tuesday, 9 to noon.
6: Mm-hmm.
5: Once a week, you can call and get an actual person, but any other time you can leave a message and
6: mm-hmm.
5: someone will get back to you with your question. And that's all our time for today. Thank you for joining us.
6: Actually, I want to add one more thing.
5: Oh, do we have time to add one
6: just
5: more
6: one
5: thing?
6: More thing. Yeah. I want to punch up the website, ncmg.ucanr.org. We have a lot of great information on that website, and I encourage you, if you're interested in gardening, to peruse the website and find things that are of your interest.
5: Yes, the events calendar's there as well.
6: Correct. Thank you so much for listening. We sure enjoy this show.
5: This was
6: and,
5: fun.
6: If you didn't call this week, hold on to that phone number and you can call next week.
5: Thank you.

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1: From ABC News, I'm Mike Dubusky. After President Trump wrapped up a trip to China this week to meet with Chinese leader Xi Jinping, now it's Russian President Vladimir Putin's turn.
2: The Kremlin announcing that Putin will head to China per the invitation of President Xi on the 19th, that's just 3 days away, saying the final touches are already done. So the symbolism there is quite stark. But of course, also, there has been reporting about Russia potentially helping Iran when it comes to the war.

0: and he plans to use the money to pay allies who claim they were mistreated by what he called the, quote, weaponized Biden Justice Department, a group that could include those who stormed the Capitol on January 6th.
1: ABC Chief Justice Correspondent Pierre Thomas there. Workers for the Long Island Railroad went on strike overnight after not reaching an agreement on a new contract. Kevin Sexton, National Vice President of the Brotherhood of Locomotive Engineers and Trainmen, talking to the press, saying management refused to work with them.
2: After 2 days of round-the-clock negotiations, the parties were unable to reach a deal. This was a management-provoked strike, as far as we are concerned.
1: And prosecutors may pursue the death penalty in the retrial of Alex Murdaugh, according to South Carolina's attorney general. The state Supreme Court on Wednesday overturned the murder convictions of the prominent former lawyer who had been found guilty of killing his wife and younger son in 2021. Prosecutors are now pursuing a retrial. 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
1: A firefighter is now dead after a fire broke out at a lumber mill in Maine yesterday. Today, authorities identified that man as 27-year-old Andrew Cross. ABC's Morgan Norwood has more on what happened.
7: A massive explosion and fire tearing through a lumber mill in Maine.
8: There's been a huge explosion. The silo just exploded.
7: Crews raced to contain the swift-moving blaze. Flames shooting through the Robbins Lumber Mill in Searsmont, about 90 minutes northeast of Portland. The roof of one building collapsing as firefighters work to contain the fire, frantically calling for backup.
1: Authorities are now investigating the cause of that explosion. 8 people have been now reported injured in Modena, Italy, after police say a man drove his car into a crowd of people. 4 of those injuries are critical, police say. After that car came to a stop, the suspect allegedly got out and tried to stab a pedestrian. An investigation is now underway into whether the man planned the incident or was under the influence. Prime Minister Giorgia Meloni says she's monitoring the situation closely. In the UK, a far-right march took place today through the streets of London.
9: We can be strong again.
1: Tens of thousands of people marching up to the UK Parliament houses led by far-right activist Tommy Robinson. It comes after a bruising election loss for the part of the party of the Prime Minister, Keir Starmer, this week, and against the backdrop of growing anti-immigrant sentiment in the UK. I'm Mike Dubusky, ABC News.
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9: Welcome back to The Ramsey Show in the Fair Winds Credit Union Studio. I'm Dave Ramsey, your host. Thanks for joining us. George Campbell, Ramsey personality, number one best-selling author, is my co-host today. Janessa is with us in Salt Lake City. Hi, Janessa. How are you?
14: I am so good. How are you?
9: Better than I deserve. What's up?
14: Oh, wonderful. So me and my husband, we are struggling with a decision to make. We have decided to kind of get our butts in gear on our student loans. Mm-hmm. But in the past year, we have promised our girls season passes to a local amusement park. Mm-hmm. And we are trying to decide if we break our promise to our young kids and try to teach them a financial lesson, or we delay paying off our debt about 2 to 3 weeks and keep our promise.
9: Okay. Well, if you take sometimes if you take an ethics thing to an extreme, it'll give you the answer. Okay. So you have information that is available to you today that was not available to you today, or at least your viewpoint on the student loans was not the same when you made the promise. Things have changed.
14: Yes.
9: So if we took it to an extreme and said, hey, mom's got cancer, and so we're not going to get the theme park things this year because we're going to pay the doctor bills. That's mm-hmm. That didn't happen, and I'm not speaking that into existence, okay? But if it was something right. like that, you wouldn't have an ethics problem because it's new information.
14: Correct, yes.
9: And so I think, I would sit down with them and say, kids, at the time we were trying to ignore these. How old are the kids?
14: We've got a 6-year-old, 7-year-old, 9-year-old, and a 10-year-old.
9: Okay. Well, they're not going to remember whatever it is much past Friday anyway. But, mm-hmm. but what I would do is say, at the time we sat down and talked about this, we thought we were able to do it, and now we've looked at the details of our debt, and I know you don't understand that necessarily, but we're not in trouble, we're not going to be hungry, we're not going to lose our home, but we do have to clean up this debt, and we're going to have to get serious about it, and that means this year we're not going to be able to do the season passes unless we come up with some other way to pay for them, and you might create some. How expensive are they?
14: All in all, it'd be about $1,300.
9: Yeah, okay.
14: All together.
9: And it might be that if we come up with some kind of fun kid/parent participation adventure that is the GoFundMe of lemonade stands or something, and teach them a way. We got to go find this money if we're going to do this, kids, and so we're going to have an adventure by doing these three things, and we're going to cut grass, or we're going to rake leaves, or we're going to do this together and come up with a $1,300 that way, because we can't just go buy it after what we've discovered about our debts and we've got to pay it. And so that's a third option. One option is buy it when you can't afford it. One is just look at them and go, no, we can't do it. New information. Third option is there some kind of an adventure that we can turn this into that says, okay, the way, what do we do when we're broke? We go to work. Let's find something. Let's all get in here. And if y'all want to do that, we'll be able to do it. If you don't want to do that, that's okay. It'll just be next year at least, because we've got to get this student loans knocked out.
14: Okay.
9: When I was 11, my parents sold our boat because they had a bad year in the real estate business.
14: And you remember it?
9: I'm still in counseling.
15: But now Dave has multiple boats, so he's recovered.
9: I have recovered. I have lots of boats now.
15: His boat has its own boat. It's very impressive. So, yeah, this is it's just delaying it. It's not a no. It's not crushing their dreams. It's just a not now. And so when are you going to be debt-free?
14: In a year.
9: Okay.
15: Great. So, will the theme park still be there in a year?
14: I sure hope so.
9: Yeah.
15: Can we do something that's an alternative that maybe is free or super low cost that also is fun?
14: That's what we've been talking about. Yeah, our local pool has a swim pass for the summer we were thinking of doing instead.
9: There you go. There you go. That's a good idea.
15: So there's still something fun for them to look forward to, and their other thing is just delayed by a little bit. I like this plan.
9: Yeah. Our neighbors had a boat. That's what we did.
15: Find a friend with a boat. You just saved yourself a lot of emotional hassle and finances. But
9: boats and pickups. Find someone else that has it and use theirs. Yeah.
15: That's what I do. I borrow Dave's boats.
9: Yeah.
15: I wouldn't know how to drive it, Seth. I'd crash
9: it. You're not getting near my boat.
15: I barely could drive your little Sea-Doo. I almost crashed that thing. So
9: I know.
15: I haven't been on it since.
9: It's scary. It was a really scary day for me. I'm in counseling for that, too. But, yeah. I think the thing is, it's a bigger deal to you. This is Grandpa talking, okay? 8 grandkids. It's a bigger deal to you than it is to them. This breaking your promise thing. And it's not like you have a pattern throughout their lives of setting them up and then disappointing them, setting them up and then disappointing them. You're not that person. Or you wouldn't even be asking this question if you were that person. So they're fine. They're going to be okay. Find an adventure to get them paid for. Buy the pool passes instead. 1 year from now, you'll be able to do it. And you can all talk about the time that we took a year off and got ourselves cleaned up as a family, and that's when we changed our family tree. And then when you're celebrating your 50th wedding anniversary, your kid can stand up and give a toast because of the character he witnessed when he was 11 that his parents delayed pleasure to change the family tree.
15: That's a great lesson learned and some character built there as well.
9: That's it. That's what's really going to happen. Not they're going to be so disillusioned that they need counseling.
15: I would love for them to be in therapy going, yeah, what happened? Well, I got a pass at 7 instead of 6. That really crushed me, man. I just don't
9: never
15: see got, that.
9: Never recovered. Never came back from that one. Blake's in Washington, D.C. Hey, Blake, how can we help?
16: Hey, how's it going?
9: Better than I deserve. How can we help?
16: So I just had a quick question about, I'll try to keep this short as well, but I am just wondering, I'm still planning out my education, my career path. I just graduated with my undergrad.
9: Oh, cool. What's your degree in?
16: Public health.
15: Awesome. Public health.
9: All okay. Right. Good.
16: Yeah, and I want to go to audiology school, and that would be a 3-year program, and I do have some student loan debt from my public health degree. I graduated in 3 years as well, and so now I'm just working and applying for audiology school. But because of, I feel like current times have changed, and I feel like there is some things that I also need to change with my plan. So I was just actually thinking of holding back audiology for like 2 or 3 years until I work, and then I can save up that money, pay off some of my debt, and then save up
15: cash flow
16: as well.
9: Nothing wrong with that.
16: Try to, because it's going to be all on my own money. But my family do want me to go straight into audiology school starting next year. I'm just a little bit scared because I feel like that.
9: Well, they're not paying for it.
16: Right, yeah.
9: Well, they don't get a vote. You only get a vote if you're paying for it.
16: Yeah, that I definitely understand.
9: You can have an opinion, but you don't get a vote. And the opinion is that it's no big deal for you to go deeply in debt. No big deal to them.
15: So I wouldn't let them pressure me unless they're writing the check along with it.
9: I think they mean well, but they don't see this as big a problem as you do, or you wouldn't even be calling here. So I like your plan better, Blake.

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1: Hi, Dave. Thanks for having me.
0: Sure. What's up?
1: So, I am in a bit of a kerfuffle. I have moved home to try to help my dad with his business. We're in construction, and we are digging into the finances. I've been listening to the show for a long time. I am currently trying to get myself out of debt. I'm $4,000 away, but have come to find out that father at 61 has saved nothing for retirement. It is met every time with, I'll figure it out, or it's not your problem. But Dave, I feel like it is my problem. You know, he's my dad, and I've got to take care of him at some point.
0: Well, so, that's sweet, but it's not your problem. He's right.
1: Really?
0: Yeah, really.
1: Okay.
0: You're $4,000 in debt. You're broke. You came home to try to help him with his business. That's your problem. And you keep that running. He's a grown 61-year-old man. He should take care of it. I mean, he's not mentally disabled.
1: You're right about that.
0: Yeah. So it's not your problem. I mean, if he had a brain injury or something, maybe you'd want to go, okay, I need to help my dad, right? But all he is bullheaded.
1: Fair enough.
2: Did you ask him why he hasn't put a cent away for 40 years?
1: I think the conversation scares him. I don't think he knows what to do about it, and I think it's gotten to a point where avoidance is the only technique.
0: I think you can end up helping him, and I'll give you an idea. But first thing I want you to do is release this emotional burden of having to carry your dad, okay? But the way you help him is this. You finish turning this business around, getting yourself out of debt, and then the more you get involved in the running of the business, set up a 401k at the business and sign him up for it.
1: Okay.
0: I mean, he's probably going to work another 10 years, isn't he?
1: I'm hoping he's able to.
0: Okay.
1: It's
0: how many people on your

0: your construction team?
1: So right now we've just come down to three. So it's him, myself, and an accounts manager. And then everything else, for the most part, we subcontract out.
0: Okay, so he's not physically straining.
1: So he should... No, the issue with his kind of thing here is that he's kind of avoiding technology, and you've got a bunch of other companies coming in and kind of taking over.
0: Yeah,
1: on
0: but
1: that
0: see,
1: side.
0: You can fix that too, to the extent you take over the running of the business. If you guys keep running the business and you continue to insert yourself in the operations of the business and you help with the technology and you help grow the business and you help keep it alive, and you know, if you can't do that, then y'all need to shut the thing down and you need to go get a job, right? But if you can do that, while you're doing that, you could reach over to a Ramsey SmartVestor Pro and set yourself up a simple 401k in there and just sign him up and start dumping company money in his name into it and dump company money in your name into it.
1: Awesome.
0: And,
1: okay.
0: You know, so it's almost against his will, but you tell him, you go, hey, I just set up a 401k. I'm going to be putting my money in, or putting our money into me and our money into you, and I need you to sign this right here. Shut up.
2: Sometimes you got to sneak the vegetables in for their own good.
0: Eat your broccoli. Yeah.
2: Does he have any money saved? Is he like a tin can guy? Like, does he have anything, or is he really just can't live on less than he makes?
1: So the company does well enough to where when he needs money, he just draws it out.
0: Yeah.
1: So he has got nothing saved, I believe. From what the digging that I've been doing, he's got about $8,000 in debt, which is nice. That's not much, and he makes enough to pay it. Nothing in savings, no emergency savings.
2: No other assets?
0: Yeah. So part of your business job to grow this business is to take the inner workings of the business and make them more sophisticated. You knew that already, and you were the one told us that. And as you're doing that, you get your debts paid off, his debts paid off. You start instituting some financial systems as part of it, and one of those financial systems is what's called a simple 401k. It's a 401k or simple IRA. It's a 401k for businesses, for small businesses your size. And you know, it's real easy to set up, very inexpensive to set up except for the money that you stick into it. And so then you guys, when you go make some money, you don't have any debt payments. You've got some savings in the business called retained earnings. That's part of your systems. You're building your technology base. You're competing. You're even getting ahead of the competition out there in the way you're doing the jobs. And in the process, your profits go up and you start chunking a bunch of them into the retirement. That's how you take care of him. Is almost against his will, but I don't want you feeling like you failed as a son if a full-bodied, full-brained 61-year-old didn't take care of themselves. That's not a failure on your part. You've done nothing wrong. I'm not going to guilt trip you and I don't want you to guilt trip yourself.
2: You can't and shouldn't fund his lifestyle for the rest of his life once he's done working.
0: Yeah.
2: That's a bad plan.
0: By 61 or so, somewhere in there, you should grow up. Somewhere in there. I'm trying still. But I'm still trying, but I'm getting there. All
2: right,
0: Ricky. Ricky is with us. Ricky's in Orange County. Hi, Ricky. How are you?
3: Hi, Dave. How you doing? Thanks for taking my call.
0: Sure.
3: I'll just paint a picture as to what the situation is. So I'm in California, so I'm considered in the world of high net worth based on my income. I have about $5 million in equities. Little over $2 million in 401k on top of that, so we're looking about $7 million income, around $600 a year.
0: Good for you.
3: Now my question to you, question to you is this: it's bothering me that based on discussing with my CPA that the house that I live in, I guess around 6,000 square foot house, I bought it for $2.5 million. Maybe it's worth $4.3 million, $4.4 million today. The mortgage is about 1.1, and I know I've been listening to you a long time, but I feel I want to continue to keep the mortgage because it's free money. It's at 2.2-2.3% fixed, but that's a separate issue. But the bottom reason why I'm asking is, question is, I have a lot of equity sitting there, roughly around $3 million, and I could be, given the fact of my income, it's not allowing me to write off any of the $30,000 a year in taxes for property taxes. I have zero write-offs on that. They won't allow me to write off any of the interest. So I'm thinking, like, based on my return that I'm getting on my equities, whether it's the 401k or the other $5 million, I'm averaging, you know, maybe 12% a year in good indexes. And the amount of money I could be making, $250,000, $300,000 a year on that equity, I'm better off maybe renting, given I'm not getting any benefit of the write-offs of being a homeowner. And I don't think in this country necessarily it's a benefit to be a homeowner if you're not getting the ability to.
0: Well, your analysis, the problem is your analysis is based on a moment in time rather than projecting into the future. And so your analysis is flawed.
3: Okay.
0: Well, and so I'm calling bullcrap on your statement that in America today it's not a good idea to own a house. That's just bullcrap. So because you're looking at this particular moment in time, you forgot the fact that this house has gone up several million dollars while you owned it. You seem to leave that out of the equation.
3: But true. But then again, if I were to put, you know, based on the money,
0: California
3: down,
0: real estate has done better than mutual funds. ROI, return on investment.
3: Right, of course.
0: Period. Okay, it's done better. You can't write off the taxes. Welcome to your socialistic state. But that's the problem that you got where you chose to live. But the issue is that California real estate remains an excellent investment. And so renting and, you know, putting all your equity in an S&P does not outperform owning real estate. I own a whole bunch of both. I believe in both. And all the people that we know that have $10 to $60 million net worths that we coach, my net worth is several hundred million, own a good mixture of real estate and mutual funds, and they've owned their own home paid for decades. They haven't overanalyzed this. Listen, identity theft doesn't happen because you're careless. You can do everything right and still become a victim. Whether your information is skimmed online, stolen through a scam, or exposed in a data breach, which happens every day, then it becomes your problem. Your time, your money, and paperwork galore. That's why I've told people for years to have identity theft protection, and the only plan I recommend is from Xander Insurance. Xander monitors for signs of fraud, even home title fraud, and they send alerts when something looks off. Most important, if something happens, you're not stuck spending hours on hold, filing forms, and arguing with companies trying to fix it. Xander's dedicated restoration team steps in, does the hard work to help you restore your identity. And you can even protect your kids for free on their family plan.
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0: Fight.
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7: Here was the forecast from the KNCO Weather Center. Ample sunshine today, a high this afternoon will be into the lower 70s. Later tonight, partly cloudy, upper 40s. Sunday, lots of sunshine, our high on Sunday in the low 70s, mid-70s Monday. Tuesday, we're just over 80, and then midweek, lots of sunshine, a high near 85. For weather anytime, click on the Weather Center at knco.com. 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
0: So, George, the Ramsey Show live recordings that we've done in all these different cities, Charlotte and Denver, they're a big hit.
2: Oh, yeah, we had a blast doing them in April, and we finally released the very first one. Charlotte dropped last week. Denver episode releases later this week. We got Phoenix and Anaheim coming in the next few weeks. And I was on that one with Rachel and Ken. We had 300 people filled with live questions. So you actually get to see the person asking the question. And even better, we bring the spouse or boyfriend up, and
0: does that make you meaner or nicer? You have to be nicer.
2: You have to be a little nicer. You can kind of poke a little more, which is fun, and be a little snarkier with the live audience because they can tell it's for entertainment purposes. And you kind of get the crowd on your side or against you, and so that kind of adds a whole other element to it. So my favorite was, how much should my boyfriend spend on an engagement ring? And, you know,
0: and
2: Rachel
0: he's there.
2: And, Kenna, and he's there. So we bring him up to say, hey, you tell me, bud. And so that got into some juicy debates.
0: That's a good one.
2: So if you want to go watch it, it's live on our Ramsey Show YouTube channel, Spotify, Ramsey Network app. Go check it out. It's like nothing you've seen before on this show with a live audience like that.
0: That's fun. Very fun.
2: Yeah.
0: So, yeah, we got four cities. Denver, Charlotte's already up. Denver will be up this week, and then you'll see Phoenix and Anaheim come on in the next few weeks. You don't want to miss these. Every one of the Ramsey personalities had a blast being out there with you folks. So thank you all for showing up. We appreciate you. John is in Nashville. Hey, John, what's up?
12: Hey, Dave. Thanks for taking my call. I am 23, and I am debt-free. When I first graduated, I took out a truck loan and all that, and I got it all figured out. So right now I have no debt. I got about $35,000 saved up, and trying to figure out what I should do next.
0: Wow, that's impressive. Good job. What do you make?
12: I make about $60,000 a year, and I work for a family business, and that's part of my issue is coming up with that.
0: What's the issue?
12: So at first it was me, mom, and dad in the restaurant every day, and everything was going great. And it seemed like more of the responsibilities were getting pushed my way, and now it's me in there every day, and mom and dad don't really work anymore. And he gave me a business card that said I'm owner-operator, but I'm making about $20 an hour. And my mom, you know, I don't want him to work all the time, but, you know, mom's working no days a week, and dad'll work, you know, one day a week. And
0: they own it.
12: That's tough. They own it, right.
2: So it's a formality that it says
0: you're not an owner-operator.
12: Right.
0: You're an employee.
12: But I have business cards that say I am.
0: I don't care.
12: And
0: that's of no value whatsoever. Okay. Well, I mean, could you get a job at another restaurant if you were the general manager of another restaurant and you were responsible for the operations? What would you make?
12: Well, I'm not exactly sure. I applied for Buc-ee's in Murfreesboro. I applied to be the assistant manager up there, and it does pretty good.
0: What does that pay?
12: But it pays 33 mm-hmm. plus benefits and retirement. Mm-hmm. See, right now, I'm a 1090. See, here's my issue. So he kicked me out of the house. Understandable. I'm 23. You know, it's about time.
0: Mm-hmm.
12: And so I came and got an apartment and started looking at one day getting my own home, and I'm a 1099 employee.
0: No, you're not.
12: And
0: you're not supposed to be.
12: Oh, I'm not?
0: Yeah, y'all are screwing that up. You're going to make a mess. You're not an employee. I mean, you're not a 1099. 1099 is an independent subcontractor. You're an employee. They're gonna get their butt fined by the IRS. Big time. You guys are going to end up with tax penalties and all kinds of stuff. Your family needs to get some professional tax advice on how they do payroll.
12: Okay.
0: Yeah, that's going to get ugly. It's going to end up with a mess. But I think we got a bigger mess, and that is that your parents walked off and handed you this thing, but they didn't really hand it to you. So I think y'all are just going to sit down and go, okay, Dad, what's the plan? I'm going to need to get with a tax person. I've gotten financial advice that says I'm going to get messed up on this 1099, and you're going to get messed up when we get audited. You're not going to like it. So we need to get that fixed, and then we need to get me in there as the general manager, and I need you to be paid like a general manager, which is a base salary plus a percentage of profits.
12: Okay.
0: And it's not an hourly. It's not an hourly. It's not an hourly rate. I hate to keep interrupting you. What kind of revs is the restaurant producing?
12: We do about 2,000 a day, so that'd be 12,000 a week because we're closed Sunday. So that's about 50,000 a month, roughly. Mm-hmm. Now, we got a food truck, so sometimes those numbers can change.
0: Mm-hmm.
12: But just in the restaurant, that's what I do. They'll do the food truck when we do it. Now, this year, they decided we're only going to do it about five times this year.
2: Mm-hmm. Is this their retirement plan? Like, are they basically getting paid from the business and don't have anything else?
12: I'm not sure if we got a plan.
2: That's my fear.
12: It's really starting to bother me.
0: Yeah, I think you'll need to sit down and say, okay, Dad, we need to formalize this. Buc-ee's is going to make me an offer at 33 plus benefits and properly pay me on a W-2. And so if I'm going to stay in here and I'm going to do all the work, I'm going to need to be paid like a general manager because I'm your general manager, and that's going to be a base salary that's the equivalent of $40 an hour for a 40-hour week, but you're probably going to put in more than 40 hours, plus a percentage of profits as your bonus. And then you need to close the books on the restaurant each month and tell what the profits are each month.
12: But see, that's part of my problem is I pay all the employees, I buy all the supplies, so I know I can do simple math. I know how much he's making.
0: Mm-hmm.
12: And
0: I do too.
12: It's a lot more than me, you know.
0: Yeah.
12: And
0: I mean, you are only 23, but you are doing the job. And so regardless of your age and your experience or whatever, if you're giving a job, you should be paid to do that job. I'm not asking you to be paid more than the job is worth, but if you weren't there, they would have to hire a general manager for a salary of 30, 40 bucks an hour average and some kind of a bonus kick based on profits. That's what you would get paid in that business. Agreed?
12: Yes, sir.
0: And if you weren't there, that's what they got to do. So if you take the job at Bucky's, that's what they're going to have to do. They're going to have to hire somebody.
12: Right, and I'm about at the point to where I'm about to just start looking and applying just about anywhere because it's been a little overwhelming.
0: I think you sit down and have a cup of coffee before you do that and say, Mom and Dad, I got a problem. I'm about at the point that I need to go do something else. The way we can solve that is I need to be paid for being the general manager, and I'm going to close the books, and we're going to get a base salary and a percentage of profits for being the general manager, and we're going to develop a plan where I become the owner of this a little bit at a time, over time. And meanwhile, you guys are going to make a lot of money, and you don't have to work as much. I'll take care of running the thing. But if you don't want to pay me the proper amount to do the job that you've got, then I need to go work somewhere else, and you need to get somebody in here that's going to enjoy doing this, which, by the way, you can't get for $20 an hour.
12: Right.
0: That's fair. I mean, you sit down and have that conversation with them. And if they say, screw you, you're supposed to work for free, then go get a job somewhere else and let them figure it out. They're not going to say that.
12: That's what worries me. They're not going to say that. When I told him, hey, I'm looking for a new job, it's kind of like he got aggressive. And
2: he took it as a personal attack.
12: Right, and I don't want to mess up my family situation, you know.
0: You're not messing it up. They are.
12: Okay.
0: All you're doing is talking about it. And I wouldn't say I'm going to quit if you don't do this, but I would say, Dad, if we can't work something out that's reasonable here, I'm going to be forced to do something different. And if he wants to get aggressive based on that, then go do something different. Because you're going to get aggressive every time you have a conversation about this business.
2: And then you're going to build resentment.
0: Can't have a conversation. You're
2: going to ruin the relationship anyways.
0: Yeah. I mean, my son and I get in arguments. We run Ramsey together, but we don't get in an argument every time we're together. Most of the time we don't have an argument. But occasionally we just like, no, we fuss and fight.
2: We fight like grown-ups.
0: Yeah, we fight like grown-ups. We're arguing about an idea. We're not personally offended like a 4-year-old.

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1: Today's question comes from Dylan in New Mexico. I'm aware of your recommendation to invest your money evenly in four funds, small cap, mid cap, large cap, and international. I also hear you guys regularly reference the average annual return of the S&P over the last 30 to 50 years. Can you provide some insight into how his investment protocol has performed compared to the S&P? If mimicking S&P performance is the key metric, why wouldn't he recommend just parking your money in an S&P index fund?
0: That's a great question.
1: He, I assume, meaning Dave, per your recommendation for many, many years now. All right, so insight how this investment's performed compared to the S&P. Well, the small cap, mid cap, large cap, international, there's not a one fund that we can look at to compare to the S&P, but the S&P largely is a bunch of, you know, mid cap and large cap companies, if you look at the makeup of that. So it's just not as diversified as what you're mentioning.
0: Exactly. So here's the thing. Individual mutual funds in the growth mutual fund sector, less than half of them beat the S&P. And that was the guy that started the Vanguard S&P Index Fund, Bogle, John Bogle, was brilliant, and he discovered that. And so he came up with this idea of where you hear the phrase passive investing. That's where it first came from, where you don't have to worry about it. You just buy the S&P, screw it, because half the mutual funds don't even beat it. And those people that do that are passive investors.
1: Versus active.
0: Sometimes called Bogle heads, because John was actually onto something. His actual data was correct and is correct. To this day, half the growth stock mutual funds do not outperform the S&P. But that also means it's kind of like there's a 60% chance of rain. There's a 40% chance of sunshine. Hello. So I have picked in the four categories four mutual funds that have outperformed their indexes. Now, the small cap, the index, would be the Russell. Because a small cap is not necessarily, it's more like an aggressive growth stock mutual fund, right? A mid cap would be like a growth. That's more like that's a typical growth mutual fund. Large cap, typical growth stock mutual fund. Like you said, the S&P is a mix of those two. And then obviously international, a foreign fund, that's a different index. Okay, so what I want to do is pick a fund that outperforms the no-brain way of doing it, the passive way of doing it. And so if I've got a mutual fund that for 35 years has outperformed the S&P, and it's a growth stock mutual fund, and I put that in my four, I've got a small cap that's outperformed the Russell, and I put that in my four, and so on. Well, guess what? The four of them as a group are going to outperform the group of indexes unless they don't do as well as they did in the last 25 years or whatever the number was of the history on the things. So my particular four mutual funds that most of my stuff is in that has outperformed the indexes has outperformed the S&P because I didn't pick one of them that didn't. That's why.
1: And the other piece of this that we're not factoring in is that international fund, which we recommend 25%, if you look at the S&P 500 and it's down in a given year, the international fund usually is up.
0: Yeah, it pretty much runs the inverse.
1: And so even in a given year, if the index, you know, beat your mutual fund setup, you're not factoring in the long term of what could happen in the market.
0: But it never has. The four I picked has always outperformed the S&P every single year.
1: So if the average in the S&P is 10 to 12, you might be seeing 13, 14.
0: Yeah. I've not gotten 10 points more.
1: It's not 20%.
0: And here's the thing. Let's go back on this, too. It's very interesting. I mean, the way I'm doing it is actually mathematically beating it. So it does answer the guy's question. But the problem with this discussion is always that somebody's having this hypothetical, if I had done this thing. And when we actually have figured out that people who invest in slightly substandard mutual funds way outperform those who never invest.
1: Or those who jump out, or those who are in single stocks.
0: Those who analyze everything to the point that they've got an anal problem with it, right? And it's like, you guys, would you shut up and invest? Because 100% of the people that invest end up with more money than those that don't. Every time. And that's the number you need to concentrate on. And so
1: it's not mutual funds versus index funds.
0: If you actually do the index fund versus the person that believes what we believe and doesn't do anything, I'm on your side. I'm glad I got you to invest in something. Because if you just put money away, you'll have some money. It's magical. And so, like, for instance, as we studied all the millionaires we studied, most of them were not super sophisticated investors. They didn't spend a lot of time analyzing, like Dylan is, what this is and what I should do and da-da-da-da-da. There's not a lot of theoretical mumbo-jumbo.
1: They weren't prodigies. They were just average
0: said,
1: people.
0: I got a 401k at work, and I'm going to put some money in a growth stock mutual fund, and now I'm a millionaire. And that's exactly what they did. I mean, they really didn't. They picked out their mutual fund based on what the guy in the cubicle next to him was doing. They did not do some kind of sophisticated think tank analysis. But here's the trick. They did put money in investments. They didn't sit around and talk about it and not do it. That's the problem. So, you know, the percentages all go out the window until you actually do it.
1: Yeah. Whether it's 12 or 13% doesn't matter if you have no money in the market.
0: So, all that to say, Dylan, I have four mutual funds that have outperformed the S&P for 30 years as a group. Not hard to do. It's really not that tough to do. You can have your smart Mr. Pro say, show me some mutual funds that have a 25-year track record of outperforming the S&P. They can do it. They're there. Not all of them, less than half, but they're there. Okay? And you can put that little portfolio together, and if it does what it did in the past, it will outperform the S&P. Mine half. But if you don't want to do that and you just want to put it in the S&P, you're going to end up with a lot of money.
1: We'll all end up rich.
0: And we'll be happy for you. We're not mad at you. But that's the answer to your overall question.
1: What a great nerdy discussion.
0: It is a fun
1: And by the way, you actually cover how to pick mutual funds in our Investing Essentials virtual event. We've got one coming up later this year. So if you guys want to learn more about that, you can sign up for updates at RamseySolutions.com/events. But that's where, if you want to nerd out like this, you're interested in this kind of conversation, you want to know how to build wealth the right way, in depth, we'll walk you through it in that event.
0: Yeah, here's the thing. We have talked more people into putting money in their 401k and Roth IRAs than anybody in America because we got them out of debt so that they could do it. And then they believed us, and so they went and did it.
1: It's a margin issue and a little bit of education.
0: And then there's some, not Dylan, but there's some, you know, moron on the internet going, well, Dave Ramsey's created more poor people. No, he didn't. He got people to invest while you're sitting with your thumb in your ear.
1: You weren't listening very well if Dave Ramsey made you poor.
0: I mean,
1: that's pretty wild.
0: That's just, but that's, they say, you know, because he doesn't understand how, yes, I do understand it, you idiot. Of course I understand it. But what I'm better at than you are is getting people to actually invest instead of discussing freaking theory. Theory doesn't matter until it's applied. You know, I really don't care what you think about swinging a baseball bat until you swing one, honey. And then we'll talk about whether you can connect. That's how this works. You got a lot of theory going on out there. You got a lot of people that have an opinion out there that have no stinking money. It's all these life coaches that don't have a life. It's the same thing, you know, and so guys, just invest. Even if you do it wrong, you're doing it better than the moron who talks about it and never does it.
1: It's like a bunch of out-of-shape people talking about workout routines and which one's better. It's like,
0: yeah.
1: Great, let's go work out. How about
0: Arnold
1: that?
0: Schwarzenegger has created more fat people. No, he didn't. No, he didn't. It's just dumb, okay? Seriously. But here's the trick. If you invest, you're going to have some money. Ooh.
1: And if you don't invest,
0: you're not going to have any money. Take the money away, you're not going to have any money.

0: 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Normal's broke. 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
5: From ABC News.
6: I'm Mike Dubusky. President Trump wrapping up a summit with Chinese President Xi Jinping this week in Beijing, saying the leaders made trade deals involving Boeing jets and agricultural products. But it comes as the conflict with Iran lingers. ABC's Olivia Rubin.
7: While the trip was full of red carpets, toasts, and celebrations, uncertainty remains about the war in Iran. Xi not publicly committing to pressuring Iran, its close ally, back to the negotiating table or to reopen the Strait of Hormuz.
6: Hamas, meanwhile, is now urging Israel to stop violating an agreed-upon ceasefire in Lebanon after the IDF overnight said it killed Izz al-Din al-Haddad, a top military leader there. Republican Senator Tom Tillis is condemning a move from Defense Secretary Pete Hegseth after his department canceled the deployment of about 4,200 troops to Poland. ABC's senior Pentagon reporter Louis Martinez has details.
8: Pentagon said that this was something that had been planned as part of a multi-layered option. And in effect, they called out reporting that this was a last-minute kind of a thing. But yet we know from our reporting that this was something that was done very last minute, given that we know that troops were notified just early this week that they were no longer going.
6: Workers for the busiest commuter rail system in North America are now on strike after the union and the Long Island Railroad failed to come to an agreement on wages.
9: It's unfortunate that we're in this situation. We're not in a fight against the commuters. The commuters are our friends, our family, our neighbors. It's unfortunate that the MTA fails to come to the table and bargain in good faith. Can't always believe what you hear from the MTA. I'm held accountable for what I say. Obviously, the MTA is not.
6: A striking worker there. Much of the plains in the Midwest are under the threat of severe thunderstorms through this weekend and early next week. Northeast Colorado, southern Nebraska, and northern Kansas are under the most significant threat. 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
6: New terror-related charges. ABC News senior political correspondent Rachel Scott explains.
12: A man from Iraq is facing federal charges in New York for allegedly plotting 20 terror attacks around the world in retaliation for the war in Iran. A criminal complaint accuses Mohammed al-Saadi of coordinating attacks in Europe and Canada in the last 2 months, as well as considering additional attacks here in the United States. He appeared in federal court on Friday claiming to be a political prisoner.
6: A firefighter killed in that lumber mill blaze in Maine yesterday has now been identified identified as 27-year-old Andrew Cross. Authorities are investigating what caused an explosion at that mill located about 90 miles northeast of Portland. Here's ABC's Morgan Norwood.
7: We're hearing from the heartbroken owners of the family-run company. The Halsteads laying eyes on what's left of their business, dating back to the late 1800s.
5: It's obviously a hugely devastating day for the family. We feel for the first responders, the family, the employees.
6: A rescue worker has died while searching for those missing divers in the Maldives. That search is currently suspended due to bad weather. Five Italian divers went missing this past week in an underwater cave there. The body of one of those divers has since been recovered in a cave about 200 feet deep, authorities say. And in Thailand, at least 8 people are dead after a freight train collided with a bus in the country's capital city of Bangkok today. More than 20 people were injured. I'm Mike Dabosky, ABC News.
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0: Welcome back to the Ramsey Show in the Fairwinds Credit Union studio. I'm Dave Ramsey, your host. George Camel, Ramsey personality, number one bestselling author, is my co-host today. Joshua's in Houston, Texas. Hey, Joshua, what's up?
16: Hey, Dave. Thanks for having me on your show. I appreciate you taking the call.
0: Sure. How can I help?
16: Let me give you kind of like a brief backstory. I'm 31 years old. I work as an HVAC technician. I make around $92,000 a year, but I still feel like I'm drowning financially and living paycheck to paycheck. Over the last year, I spent $22,000 fighting custody battle for my son, which I ultimately lost and kind of wrecked me financially. Right now, I have about $17,000 through a loan, another $28,000 through a firm loan, and then I have some credit card debt, about $3,500, and then I owe some family members around $7,500 because they helped with my attorney fees. I have some student loan, but I'm in a forgiveness program with them, which I have like $0 payments, but they're expected to be forgiven in about 30 years. I've also been in a debt settlement program for about a year now through National Debt Relief, and I pay them about $603 a month while they're working to settle my debts. I pay about $2,250 a month in rent, $650 in child support, and they also may be increasing that soon. I pay $750 a month in health insurance through work, and I pay $520 a month for my truck, which is about to be paid off in 2 months, thank God, and other monthly bills, obviously. But I feel like no matter how much I work, I can't get ahead. And I also want to buy a house soon, but I feel stuck.
0: You're not buying a house soon. You're not buying a house anytime soon. You're broke. You got a lot of cleanup due for you by house. So let's just set that on the side. And then, I mean, okay. And you're getting ready to have the truck paid off, so that's going to free up a bunch of money. You do know where your money's going. It wouldn't take you long to build your every dollar budget because you've got most of the numbers in your head that are pretty clear. And I still hear room in this. I still hear room in what you've got. But what you've done is you've been focusing on the heartache of a custody battle, and you've been focusing every single dollar that you could towards that, and that's been a valid distraction for a year, and now that distraction has passed because you lost, and now you know where you stand, and now you've got to turn around and focus back on cleaning up your mess. But you really weren't working on the mess before, and so it was sitting there or getting bigger, and now you can work on it. I think you're going to be okay.
16: Well, my question really, truly is, like, now should I get out of the debt settlement program and pay the $603 that I paid them and just pay them, pay my creditors directly?
0: Probably.
17: You can do what they're doing on your own without tanking your financial world, because they told you to stop making payments, goes into collections, then they try to settle it.
16: I've done it like twice now. I've gone through different programs, but I've been doing it for about 2 years.
0: Yeah, you keep looking for one of these programs to straighten you out, and you got to straighten you out.
16: And that's kind of where it's like I've never really had any real instruction on how to put money away while trying to pay off those debts.
0: Well, you don't need to put money away. We need to clean up the debt.
17: And then don't go into any more debt.
0: Yeah, first thing is don't borrow more. The second thing is we're going to get on a detailed written budget. We're going to give you every dollar, our budgeting app. I want you to sit down tonight and fill it all out. It's really not hard. I mean,
16: I actually have that app.
0: Okay, then we'll start using it tonight. It's going to guide you through step by step exactly what to do and how to build that out, and then stick to it. And you make enough to pay all these bills and extra on these bills and get rid of them, particularly when you get your car paid off. That's going to free up another $500 a month to be able to attack this stuff with. And if you want to stay in the debt settlement thing until you get this moving, that's fine. If you want to step out of it, that's fine. If you want to check with Guardian Litigation, they're a different type of program, but they do similar thing. They don't work the same way that we endorse. You could talk to them and see what they can do. But I think more than anything, you've got to take control of this. And you've been focusing your energies emotionally, spiritually, financially on other things. And that's valid because it was a kid. And you need to take care of that kind of stuff first. But now we know where we stand. And now it's time to focus on the best dad you can be, and that is cleaning up your life and getting this mess cleaned up. Because, dude, if you didn't have any payments, you'd have money to stack. You got serious payments going around that place from everywhere. And no, we're not waiting 30 years to pay off those stupid student loans. They're just the last thing we're going to get to. When you get to them, knock them out too. List your debts, smallest to largest. Pay minimum payments on everything but the little one and attack the little one with a vengeance. So hang on, I'll send you a copy of the Total Money Makeover book also, which shows you exactly how to do this stuff, and you can read it to go with your Every Dollar app, and you'll be fine. And you call us back if you want more help, but more than anything, it's focus and being very intentional, and I think you can do it with the numbers you gave me. You really do know where you stand, and that's pretty stinking cool. All right, Junior is with us in Atlanta. Hi, Junior. How are you?
18: Hey, I'm doing well.
0: Good.
18: How are you?
0: Better than I deserve. How can I help?
18: Doing well. So the reason why I'm calling is because a couple of years ago, we went through Hurricane Helene. And unfortunately, with Hurricane Helene, we had a couple of things that ended up happening with devastation to our home and our property. Things like,
0: in Atlanta?
18: Our roof. It's in Augusta. Augusta hit us hard.
0: Oh, okay.
18: Yeah. So in Augusta, we got hit pretty hard with Hurricane Helene and our roof, our deck, again, our fence. And now we had a power surge ended up messing up our AC unit. Fast forward, we've been doing Band-Aid repairs.
0: Did you not get an insurance settlement at the time?
18: So we tried to go through the insurance. At the time, we had Allstate. And Allstate told us that we had a clause that any typhoon, cyclone, or hurricane-related damage was a 10% deductible on the entire dwelling coverage. My home's value is about $360,000. So out of pocket, they wanted us to come out first, $36,000, roughly. And
17: so what's it going to cost you out of pocket now if you do it on your own?
18: To do all the repairs on our own?
17: Mm-hmm.
18: Well, right now we're going through getting all the estimates for everything that needs to be done. Thankfully, we've been approved, and I say thankfully lightly because...
17: Okay. For a loan? Uh-uh.
0: Hang on. We'll be right back with you. We're going to make sure we get all the details, and we'll be back with you in a minute.

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1: Hey guys, Rachel Cruz here. 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

0: All right, we're talking with Junior. He's got a house in Augusta, Georgia. It was damaged by Hurricane Helene a couple of years ago. Allstate doesn't pay out on typhoons and hurricanes, he discovered after the fact. So I'm guessing you have different insurance now that you figured out Allstate's not a good idea. And they pay out, but they wanted a 10% deductible of $30,000 on a $300,000 house. So now he's got all these repairs that are still remain undone, and that's about how far we got in the discussion. Does that sound right, Junior?
1: Yes, sir, that's correct.
0: Okay, so what repairs remain to be done today?
1: We are still getting an inspection on our roof. Thankfully, one person mentioned that it's looking good. There's no need to go into the attic. I need to replace an AC unit. Our deck is completely done for, and it's only deteriorated over the past year and a half.
0: Okay,
1: and
0: so then the AC has never been fixed since the hurricane?
1: It's been we've had a couple of Band-Aid fixes, and then finally the condenser's finally gone out. And
0: okay.
1: They said that all that's left to be done now is to
0: so you
1: got to
0: put a new heat and air unit on it, and you need a new deck.
1: Correct.
0: And that's
1: correct.
0: What we need.
1: Correct.
0: Okay,
1: now,
0: and the deck has been that way for 2 years, and the heat and air unit just finally gave up the ghost after some Band-Aids. So have you gotten 3 or 4 bids on the heat and air unit?
1: Yes, sir. Yes, sir.
0: And what's what do those bids look like? What do they look like?
1: Yeah, we're averaging a $10,000, $11,000, just depending on what the what the type of the air unit is.
0: Yeah, and what's your household income, sir?
1: We're at about $175,000 between my wife and I.
0: Okay, so why can you not come up with $10,000 making $175,000?
1: Well, the reason why is because since the hurricane we've had two major life events in the past couple of years. So one, my grandfather passed, which we had some major expenses come out of that. Unfortunately, we've also had some mal money management. So we're currently in debt, what we truly never have been as far as credit card debt goes.
0: So how much debt do you have?
1: We've got about $30,000 in debt right now.
0: So why can you not come up with $10,000 with $30,000 in debt making $175,000? $175,000, man, really?
2: I mean, are you taking home $10,000 a month?
1: No. So after all our taxes are taken out, our take home is probably about, maybe about $6,000, $5,000.
0: No, it's not.
2: You're taking home 72 out of 175?

0: No, there's not $100,000 worth of taxes. Nope. Okay. Nope. Are you putting money in your 401k?
1: No. We stopped that.
0: Are you taking health insurance out? What else is coming out of your check?
1: Yep. So health insurance is coming out. So we do owe on our on two vehicles.
0: Out of your check?
1: I'm sorry. My apologies. I'm pointing out the monthly expenses.
2: Okay. I'm talking about what hits your bank account.
0: So here's the thing. $175,000. That's $15,000 a month. Okay? You with me?
1: Yep.
0: Minus taxes, you should be coming home with 12. And 12, minus your house payment, you should be able to save up 10 grand and fix your heat and air. But you guys are just running in circles chasing your tail instead of getting on a system and making these dollars behave, as you said, mal-handling, right?
1: Mm-hmm. Yes, sir.
0: Yeah, and so you got that. That's how you ended up with $30,000 in debt. I'm sorry your grandfather passed, but that didn't cost you any money, did it?
1: Well, the overnight travel for the family and just the stay in Puerto Rico.
0: A few hundred bucks or something, but it really wasn't. I mean, it's not. It was heartbreaking and it's tragic. I'm not diminishing that, but we don't confuse those things with the math impact. So you make enough money to have cleaned up this mess long ago, and that's what you should do. You should cash flow the heating and air, and then you should begin to work on paying down your debt and talking about putting together some money to fix the deck. And out of your monthly income. And are you getting a big tax refund every year?
1: Yes.
0: Okay. I thought you might be. So you probably need to look at that. You probably have too much coming out of your check, and you're getting it back at the end of the year.
1: Correct. We claim zero.
0: Okay.
1: All year round.
2: What was your refund this year?
1: This year, being the biggest one this year was about $9,000. Yeah.
0: Okay.
2: Where did that go?
1: So we still have it in a savings.
2: So you can almost cash flow the AC unit.
0: So use it to buy a heat and air unit.
2: Why are you getting approved for loans?
1: Well, this one was through the SBA.
0: The loan?
1: So, correct.
0: I don't care what it's through. I don't care if it's through your mama. You don't need a loan. You have the money in your bank account to buy heating and air. Go fix the heating and air and start getting the money that you have coming into the house, and you need to change your take-home pay by $700 a month now. And that's the minimum you need to change it by. So that'll at least that, and go in and change your go in tomorrow at work, tell payroll you need an extra $700 a month coming out of your check, pull the money out of your savings, order a heat and air unit, call the guy and tell him if it's cash, what's the discount? Because I'm going to give you cash, like Benjamin's. What's the discount? And I want a discount. I want you to get over here and get this thing fixed now. Then I want you to get four bids on the deck. And I want you to find some guy at your church that's looking for work that knows how to build decks and get him to build the deck for you at a deal. And he gets work, and you get to use some money to do that. And you got $700 a month now to put towards fixing that deck. And then you start getting rid of these credit cards. You get them out and chop them up. So you just got to sit down. By the way, you eat an elephant is a bite at a time. You list these different things out that are going on, and you fix them. One, fix that one. Then fix that one. Then fix that one. Then fix that one. And you've been very passive and stood back, and all of this has happened to you. And you're being a perpetual freaking victim, and you need to stop it, man. It's killing you. I mean, I talked to you for 7-8 minutes before you finally revealed to me you have the money in your savings account to buy your heating and air. You buried the lead. That's how screwed up your brain is right now. So dig into this stuff, man. Dig into it and get it laid out like it was your job, because it is your job. That's what you got to do. Anna is in New York. Hey, Anna, what's up?
3: Hey, George and Dave. Very excited to be speaking to you guys today. So I recently learned earlier today that my husband was hiding I would say hiding, not being fully honest with $40,000 worth of credit card debt. And I am unsure how to proceed in both our relationship and paying it off.
0: Wow. You're being very calm.
3: I'm trying.
0: Is he alive?
2: Why did he do this?
0: Right. Let him out of the closet, Anna. No, you can't lock him in the closet. That's illegal. Oh, my gosh. Wow. Well, you rebuild trust one brick at a time by being trustworthy. And so it's not instantaneous, and it's not a system, and there's not a switch you flip. So he has violated trust. Whether he did it because of shame and didn't want to tell you about it, or deception, which is even worse. Either way,
3: I think it's the former.
0: Yeah. Either way, he regains trust by being extremely transparent. Both of you getting on the same page, and every single transaction is in front of both of you for the rest of your lives. And then you sit down and you go, okay, with our income, how are we going to pay off this $40,000? We're going to cut up a stupid card, and we're going to attack it and knock it out as fast as we possibly can.

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4: Here was the forecast from the KNCO Weather Center. Cruising through the day with lots of sunshine. A high this afternoon will be into the lower 70s. Tonight, partly cloudy, and overnight low will drop down into the upper 40s. Sunny skies, low 70s on Sunday, mid 70s Monday. And then Tuesday, blue skies, sunshine, a high low 80s, mid 80s with sunshine Wednesday. For weather anytime, click on the Weather Center at KNCO.com. 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
0: So Gabe is with us. Gabe Fox is a copywriter here at Ramsey Solutions. He's been with us for a whole year over in the Ramsey Trusted area, and he's up here to do his debt-free scream. Did I get all that right, Gabe?
11: That's correct. Absolutely.
0: Very cool. So when you moved here, did you move here from somewhere else?
11: I did, yeah.
0: From where?
11: From Texas.
0: All right, and you came here to take this job?
11: I did, yes, sir.
0: Okay. And how much debt did you have?
11: I had $26,469.
0: Okay. And that's been 1 year you paid it off then?
11: 21 months.
0: 21 months. Okay. So since you've been here, it's been half of that, roughly.
11: Yeah.
0: Okay. Cool. Very cool. And we don't ask incomes on team members because he's got 50 of his friends that work with him standing around here.
12: Don't make it weird.
0: Not fair and awkward. Okay. So anyway, what kind of debt was the $26,000?
11: Completely student loans.
0: Okay. And your degree is in?
11: It's called Integrated Studies with a minor in business. So.
0: Okay. Very good. Perfect for being a copywriter at Ramsey Trusted.
11: That's right.
0: No question. Good. Okay. So before you came here, had you just graduated? Is that what the 21 months is? Or
11: no, I moved home for a year, graduated in 2024. I moved back to Texas for a year, and then I moved here.
0: Okay. All right. And so this was your second job, I guess, after college then?
11: Correct.
0: Okay. Yep. Cool. And so how did – because you started this get-out-of-debt process a year before you came to work here.
11: Correct. I did.
0: And how did you find Ramsey at that point?
11: So I graduated in 2024, moved back home to work a copywriting job for a Christian TV network back there. And right before graduating, one of my buddies who's sitting over there, he was like, dude – I was just becoming familiar with Ramsey. I had heard about FPU and a few other books. He's like, dude, I think that might be something that you should take. And I'm like, honestly, I think you're right. So signed up for it, started taking it. It fired me up.
0: Financial Peace.
11: Correct.
0: Okay. Yeah, went to Financial Peace University.
11: Correct. Yeah.
0: And freshly graduated from college, freshly minted.
11: Right. Yeah. Literally like 2 weeks later, bought it and started taking it.
0: Wow. Okay. And so from then on, there's no looking back.
11: Correct, yeah.
0: Yeah, because once we suck you into that portal, you're going to do it.
11: Oh, for sure. Oh, for sure.
12: And then once you got here, did it put things into high gear for you? What changed once you landed at Ramsey?
0: Lots of shaming. We shame them. We shame them at length until they pay off their debt.
12: Well, people think we don't even hire you unless you're debt-free.
0: Guilt
12: trip. And I should tell them it's a lie.
0: Lots of guilt tripping. No, I'm being sarcastic. There's a lot of encouragement, really, isn't there?
11: Oh, absolutely, yeah. My whole team was encouraging me. They knew where I was at. My whole onboarding team walked me through this and encouraged me to do the debt-free scream. And it was just so encouraging to have people alongside me that one, had their own stories. A lot of people here have paid off their own debt and were just in it with me daily and catching up with me and taking me to the end.
0: So. Very cool. So other than the Ramsey team that you sit with every day, who was cheering you on?
11: I've got four friends over here.
0: Oh.
11: Yeah, went to college with two of them. And they were with me from the very beginning. When I realized, guys, I've got 26 grand to pay off, and I have a decision right now that could really impact my future, and not only my future, but my family's future, if I go ahead and deal with this now. And they just sat me down and set me straight and said, God, or Gabe, this is the time to deal with this. And I said, you know what, you're right. So decided to do it.
0: Boom, game on. I love it. So mom and dad cheering you on too, I'm sure.
11: 100%. Yeah, they let me live at home for a year, and I mean, that freed up so much money for me to send to the debt. So massive shout out to them. Such a generous offer.
0: Very cool. Very cool. Good for you, man. And then you've been here a year and finished off the thing 21 months total for $26,000. Okay, now you write copy for Ramsey Trusted. Which area in Ramsey Trusted? Which
11: Protections.
0: Protections. Okay, so for insurance.
11: Correct.
0: For those of you that don't know out there. And so you're kind of immersed in this stuff every day, but now when you're personally doing this and your buddy from college calls up and says, hey, what's the secret? What did you do to get out of debt? What do you tell them?
11: That's a great question. I think the idea of ownership, just realizing that this is mine to deal with. I could look away and I could just act like it's not there for 30 years and look back and it's grown to be much larger than it was in the first place. Or I can decide that I have a decision, an opportunity to transform my family tree, my family's financial legacy. Both are hard. Both are hard in different ways. But I think hard things are worth doing. And this was a hard thing worth doing. I decided that this decision is going to change my life forever. And just deciding that taking ownership is so worth it. That would be a message that I would share with anybody, teaching them to take ownership.
0: Okay, so for all you people out there that when I say there's awesome Gen Zs and a bunch of them work here, you just heard it, okay? You just heard it. That was a complete mic drop.
12: That's a good hire right there.
0: That's a complete mic drop.
12: I see myself in your story, Gabe, because when I started here, I was 23, 36 grand in student loan debt.
0: And we did good to get a continuous sentence out of you.
12: That's true. I was on the struggle bus back then.
0: He just preached a sermon.
12: Gabe's a stud from day one. It took me a while to blossom, but I love that story because I go, okay, he's on this trajectory to be a baby steps millionaire now, probably in your 30s if you continue down this path.
0: Or sooner.
12: And so it just encourages me that we're going to see a whole new generation of Gabes who go, I'm not going to wait on the government or student loan forgiveness or make it someone else's problem. I'm going to look in the mirror and go, I can clean this up.
0: I own this. I'm not a victim.
12: Yeah, and in 21 months, it's done. Most people go 21 years in mediocrity hoping that someone else changes their life, and you decided it's my job.
0: Yeah, amen. Amen. Well done, sir.
11: Thank you.
0: Very proud of you. The gang is very proud of you.
12: Got a few hundred people. No one's, is anybody working anymore, Dave?
0: Does anybody work here anymore? They all come out and watch Debt Free Screams. I love it. Gabe Fox, copywriter for Protections and Ramsey Trust, had been with us for the last year. But 21 months ago, he started Financial Peace University, started the process, and he's now paid off $26,000. Debt-free Gen Z, ready to rock and roll. Count it down. Let's hear a great debt-free scream.
11: 3, 2, 1. I'm debt-free!
0: Yeah!
12: The crowd goes
0: wild.
12: That's pretty cool.
0: Man, I loved his answer. Ownership. Own it. I did it. I got to fix it. I own it. Personal responsibility.

0: You call it whatever you want to call it. But, I mean, that at any age, once you look in the mirror and you go, you're the freaking problem and you're the solution, your life has changed. But until you look in the mirror and you say that to you, you're going to struggle the rest of your life. And getting people to do this at any age group, that's an emotional maturity, a spiritual maturity that is necessary to just have a world-class impact on things.
1: Yeah, I mean, if he can do this with money, now he's going, I can take ownership in every other area of my life. And so it really gives you agency, maybe for the first time, to go, I can affect change in every other area.
0: Yeah,
1: that's encouraging.
0: I'm not going to wait 30 years to pay off my student loans. I'm not going to wait on the government or Biden to forgive my student loan debt. I'm not going to just knock it out. Just draw back and smack it in the head, man. Just go, you're going down. I own you. You don't own me. And when you get that going, you get that thing going, you understand the borrower is slave to the lender, and I don't need any more masters. I am so done with masters. I'm so done with people telling me freaking what to do. What's in your wallet? Jump off a cliff. I don't want to care what's in my wallet. What's in your wallet? Millions of dollars for doing them stupid ads. That's what's in your wallet. So, no, we don't want to listen to some broke actor. This is not, no. I'm not living like this anymore. Not Ford Motor Company, keep it. We don't need a payment, you know? No. It changes everything when you take that ownership. I love this guy.
1: Yeah, when you have that level of focus, just for a short time, in an ADD culture, you'll be shocked at how far it'll take you. Just being focused on one thing at one time, you will get so much done and be so successful.
0: Yeah, but it starts with this idea of spiritual ownership, and Gabe nailed it. So proud of you, Gabe.
1: I love it, man. Glad you're on the team.
0: Man, we are. We're definitely proud of you. Glad you're here. Yes. This is how it works, ladies and gentlemen.

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0: Our scripture today, 2 Corinthians 4, 8, and 9. We are hard-pressed on every side, but not crushed. Perplexed, but not in despair. Persecuted, but not abandoned. Struck down, but not destroyed. Aretha Franklin said, "It's the rough side of the mountain that's the easiest to climb. The smooth side doesn't have anything for you to hang on to."
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0: 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Andrew is in San Francisco. Hi, Andrew. How are you?
2: Hi. Good. How's it going, Dave?
0: Better than I deserve. What's up?
2: Good, good. Just kind of calling about an issue I got myself into. A little bit of a backstory. About 2-3 years ago, I put myself in a bit of a hole. I had a very good financial year for myself, and then I lost someone who meant very much to me, a good friend. I decided then to take the money that I had after becoming debt-free and buying a car, you know, they went the spoil myself route to feel better. I now have a remainder of a balance of $34,000 on a car loan at a horrible interest with a $795 car payment per month, not including insurance and the rest. I also have about $5,900 in credit card debt, included with about $7,000 in personal loans debt. And I have a baby coming up that is due in August.
0: Cool. How long have you been married?
2: I am not married.
0: Okay. What does your fiance make?
2: She's actually a stay-at-home mom.
0: Okay. All right. And how old are you?
2: 23 years old.
0: Okay. One more time, tell me what you make.
2: I make $83,000 a year gross.
0: Doing what?
2: Sums up to about...
0: What do you do?
2: I'm working sales.
0: Okay. All right. Cool. All right. Fun. Okay. Well, you're probably going to get a little more than you asked for on this call, but I'm going to try to love you well. If you were, my son is 10 years older than you, but if you were my kid, here's what I would tell you, okay? The data tells us that people that are married and work together have higher net worths and higher income and live longer than people who are not. This is statistical data. Okay, so when we study millionaires, we find almost none of them shacked up. Almost all of them are married, is what we find. That's the data. Okay, so it's a financial advantage, a relational advantage, an advantage for your child, a legal advantage for your wife, because she has some protections then. And so my first recommendation to you would be to get married Saturday. That's my first recommendation, okay, to help you move forward and build your family, and let's go from here. Then you've got $5,900 in credit card debt and $34,000 on a car, and you make $83,000. Is that your only debts?
2: Those are my only debts, along with the credit card debt. Credit card debt, personal loans, which was $7,000.
0: Oh, I missed
2: that. And the car loan.
0: Okay.
2: Yeah, personal loans.
0: Well, who are the personal loans to?
2: Me.
0: Okay. No, I mean, who are they? Who'd you borrow them from?
2: Oh, it was an online company called Upstart.
0: Oh, crap. So this is like a payday lender type thing?
2: Not necessarily.
0: Yeah, but it's crappy interest rate, yeah.
2: It's horrible interest rate.
0: Yeah, that's the one I remember. Okay.
1: What's the car worth?
2: Car is worth an estimated of about $30,000, so I've already looked into getting rid of it. I'm about $4,000 upside down.
0: Okay, good. Good, okay. So I think I would scratch up the $4,000 first, pay minimum payments on the other stuff. Let's get rid of the car and get you a $2,000 or $3,000 car that you pay cash for. Getting rid of that car mistake does two things. One, obviously the mathematics are horrible. The interest rate and all of that, the payment's crazy, all that stuff, it's dragging you down. But the other thing is that car is tied to pain. It's tied to psychological trauma for you. So every time you get in it, every time you write a check for it, you know, I got ripped off because my heart was broken and I made a bad decision. And it's a reminder of that. I'd want that reminder out of my life. Am I right?
2: Yes.
0: Yeah.
1: And with that, an $800 a month raise.
0: Yeah. Yeah. So first thing I'm going to do is pay minimums or just quit paying the $7,000. I don't care. Doesn't matter to me. But I want you to get rid of the car by scratching up $4,000 working overtime. You got anything you can sell? Do you have any money saved?
2: I don't have any money saved. I've been trying to work continuously to save up a little bit extra money on the side. The baby isn't here yet, luckily. We're due in August.
0: Oh, great. Okay, so you can get married before that. That's even better. Okay, that's very helpful to the data. Okay, good. Anything she can do to earn money until the baby comes. I know she's in her third trimester. I'm not trying to put her in the salt mines. But if anything she could do to earn money, it adds flavor to this, right? Because here's the deal. If the faster we get rid of this car, we got $800, and then the two of us sit down, we do a tight budget, we work what we, and then all we got to do is just, you know, knock out like $10,000-$15,000, and you can do that in a few months.
2: Yes.
1: Because most of this debt is tied up in this car.
0: Think about what it would be like to get to Christmas and have zero debt.
2: Man, it would feel good.
0: Yeah, that's what I want for you. And a new baby and a new wife, life is good. I'm smiling right now. Now we're moving forward. I like this a lot. And you've learned your lesson at 23 to never go on one of these rip-off interest rate personal loan sites. Like, you got screwed. And you got screwed on the car, too.
2: Yes, I did. Yeah, it was a very bad decision that I've been living with.
0: The good news is you got the whole rest of your life to never get screwed again because now you know what it looks like. You go, I'm not signing up for that. I don't care what you do. You can do whatever you want to do. I'm not signing up for that. You can have a gun. I'm not signing up for that. Ever again. I'm not going to let myself get screwed ever again. You got a beautiful life ahead of you. You're only 23. I went broke when I was 28 and filed bankruptcy. I've had a beautiful life since then because I learned a lot of stupid butt stuff about myself during that time. And there's a lot of stuff I never do again, you know? You got a great thing going here. I'm so proud of you, young man. You're going to be great. This is going to be so good for you. All right, I'm going to give you a wedding gift.
1: Ooh, so kind.
0: I'm going to give you a copy of George's book.
1: Oh, perfect.
0: Yeah.
1: Happy to give that away.
0: And a copy of the Total Money Makeover book, since you and I are the ones that took the call. And the baby's going to have a mommy and a daddy, and they make $85,000 a year, and he's 23 years old, and he's going to get rid of people screwing him, all these car companies, all these payday lender types. What was it? Upstart. Upstart this.
1: Gross.
0: Yeah. Upstart just had 30 million people say you suck. Upstart, I hope you heard that. We just told 30 million people you suck. You screwed a 23-year-old kid, and you deserve for everybody in America to know
1: you
0: suck.
1: And I bet their marketing is like, we're the lifeline. We'll give you the financial freedom you need.
0: Their marketing is like, we suck, but come do it anyway. We'll screw you, but come see us anyway. That's their marketing line. It's like SoFi, right?
1: Yeah.
0: We have a stadium. Who do you think paid for that? Yeah.
1: You, your interests, and you.
0: There are people that we help.
1: Oh,
0: yes,
1: my goodness.
0: Yes, we're helpful. That's what we are. Oh, man, I tell you what. The villains are run amok in this cartoon.
1: Well, it's funny. The villains will happily show up in your life when you're so desperate, and they'll act like they're the hero.
0: That's the scary part. We're here to help.
1: You'll get an Instagram ad going, oh, finally, relief is here. No, that's not relief. That's 600% interest on your payday loan.
0: Relief is when I get Upstart.
1: Unless you're selling hemorrhoid cream. We don't want relief.
0: What a name. You people ought to be. I bet your mother's ashamed of you if you work at Upstart. Oh, my gosh. Wow. Hey, hang on, Andrew. We're going to give you a couple wedding gifts, and congratulations on your wedding this weekend.
1: That's exciting. I love that Dave just planned the wedding for you. The man should be in the wedding planning
0: business.
1: Totally
0: assumptive clothes, yes, no question about
1: it. I wonder how many people you've convinced to get married that otherwise wouldn't have. That's a beautiful thing.
0: It's a wonderful thing.
1: And you're not even ordained, I don't think.
0: Not yet. You never know. You never know. I'm a lot of things. But that's not one of them. We'll be back with you before you know it. In the meantime, remember, there's ultimately only one way to financial peace, and that's to walk daily with the Prince of Peace, Christ Jesus.
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5: 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From ABC News, I'm Mike Dabosky. After wrapping up a summit with Chinese President Xi Jinping this week in Beijing, President Trump is now back in Washington and touting trade deals on Boeing jets and agriculture products. Yet Xi still isn't committing to pressuring Iran to reopen the Strait of Hormuz. Russian President Vladimir Putin travels to China this week. Meanwhile, President Trump says U.S. forces killed ISIS leader Abu Bilal al-Manuki in Nigeria.
6: This was a surprising post that came from President Trump on his social media platform, Truth Social, late at night, saying that at his direction, the United States forces had completed a complex military option, executing who he said was the second in command for ISIS globally.
5: ABC's Olivia Rubin in New York. Long Island Railroad workers are on strike today. ABC's Chuck Sievertson has the latest.
7: What do we want? Come on,
8: strike! Metropolitan Transportation Authority management wanted to reduce health care contributions for new LIRR employees to offset pay raises. MTA Chief Jen O'Lieber.
9: That was why we needed a new feature along the lines of the health care costs.
8: Engineers and Trainmen's Union VP Kevin Sexton says that offer was made right before the strike deadline,
10: which was never discussed in bargaining.
8: The MTA putting shuttle buses into service.
5: Prosecutors are pushing to retry Alex Murdaugh and saying the death penalty is on the table. Murdaugh was convicted of killing his wife and son in South Carolina 5 years ago. The state Supreme Court on Wednesday overturned those murder convictions. Northeast Colorado, southern Nebraska, and northern Kansas all under the threat of severe weather this weekend. ABC News meteorologist Leslie Lopez.
11: If you're getting into the areas of the plains, you're going to see a nice weather threat in those areas. Unfortunately, that's elevated to a 3 out of 5. And then moving you out into your Sunday, it's going to expand a little bit farther towards the northeast.
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5: At least 8 people were injured today after a car drove into a crowd of pedestrians in the Italian city of Modena. Eyewitnesses described the driver of that car jumping out and then trying to stab a passerby. He's now in custody, and authorities are investigating the incident.
14: London police deploying 4,000 officers today to help handle dueling protests there. ABC's Patrick Grevel reports from London.
15: There were many thousands at this nationalist anti-immigrant march in central London that was called by the UK's best-known far-right leader, who calls himself Tommy Robinson. Many people were wearing Make England Great Again caps. The UK movement here is closely linked with MAGA in the US. Many speakers at the rally attacked Islam. It comes as a radical right-wing political party led by Brexit leader Nigel Farage is growing in popularity here. Patrick Reeval, ABC News, London.
14: CIA Director John Ratcliffe made a surprise trip to Cuba this week, and now...
16: We've learned that the U.S. State Department has now offered the Cuban government a humanitarian aid package of $100 million. They've made that offer publicly multiple times this month. We're told that the Cuban government is currently mulling over whether or not it's interested, but there's some key disagreements right now on how that money will be distributed.
14: ABC's Alex Prochet. And San Jose, California hosts the Stars on Ice Tour tomorrow. Among those participating, Olympians Elisa Liu and Ilya Malinin. I'm Mike Dubusky, ABC News.
17: Shh, here she comes.
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3: 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The phone number is 888-825-5225. You jump in. We'll talk about your life and your money. Betty is in Washington, D.C. Hi, Betty. How are you?
22: I'm hanging in there. I can't believe I'm actually talking to you.
3: Well, I'm honored. How can we help you today?
22: I'm going to apologize up front in case I cry because this has been a really stressful situation. But long story short, my husband and I have a house that we cannot afford. Our mortgage payment is over $6,000 a month, and it's been listed for over 2 months now, and the house is just not selling. And we got a report back from our Ramsey Trusted Real Estate agents last night that's not very good, and so we're looking at either having to drop the price again and try to find $30,000 while we're in baby step two to be able to pay to get out of this house that we can't afford. And the other options that they gave us really were to potentially look at a short sale or a deed in lieu or something like that. And those options aren't on the table because my husband will lose his job if we go that route. And I don't know what to do.
3: Okay. So what is your household income?
22: My husband is currently working between 24 and 30 hours of overtime each week to be able to bring in $12,000 a month take home.
3: Okay. All right. And your payment is $6,000. And how much debt have you got in baby step two?
22: Well, we started out with a lot more than this in July of last year, mm-hmm. but we were able to get cruising through December, and now we just have $45,000 left on two personal loans.
0: So how much have you paid off before that, from when you started in June down to 45? What did it start at?
22: I think the balance was a little over $70,000.
0: Okay, so how did you get that $30,000, given that this house payment's so high? How did you manage to pull that off? That's impressive.
22: My husband did receive a bonus at the end of last year, and we used all of that. And I was working at the time when we first got started with our debt snowball. Mm-hmm. But over the course of last year, I lost all three of my part-time jobs, and I have not been able to find another one. And we have a seven-month-old, so I was pregnant during all of that chaos as well. And no one will hire me, apparently.
0: Yeah. What is your career field?
22: I am primarily a stay-at-home mom. I homeschool, so I...
0: No, I mean the jobs. The jobs that you've been getting. What were you doing? I mean, what is your... If you could go get a dream job right now, making $6,000 a month, what would it be?
22: I worked remotely doing data entry for the past 10 years.
0: Making what? Contractor. What were you making?
22: I was making about $2,000 a month.
0: Okay. All right, good. All right. Okay. And the house, you owe so much on it. That's what the $30,000 is that you're afraid you'll have to sell it for less than, or you'll net less than you owe, right?
22: Correct, sir.
0: Okay. All right.
1: What did the report say? You said you got a bad report from the real estate pro.
22: Yeah, just that if we didn't lower the price, they thought that we had less than a 10% success, like likely success rate of being able to sell it. Mm-hmm. We've been in the house for just under 2 years. We originally purchased it. It was supposed to be with my parents. We were supposed to split it. And as soon as we closed before the first mortgage payment came, my dad went back on his word and said he had never agreed to split it 50% with us, which was what we were all under the impression would happen. And then
0: Is he on the mortgage?
22: No, he is not.
0: And not on the ownership either? Okay.
22: No.
0: Okay. All right. Here's the thing. The great news is that with bonuses and finding extra work, both of which could be easily in your future, you've been able to hang on and reduce debt by $30,000. That's fairly impressive, really. And so if we can add the bonuses and the income from you, and I think you can, back to the equation, even if you stop your debt snowball temporarily and start piling up cash to write a check and get out of this house, you can make that. That's gonna work. You're going to be able to do that. But you're not trapped. You're just in a really sucky temporary situation. But you don't, 10 years from now, this will be in the rearview mirror, and it'll be going, oh, that's a dumb thing I did, and my dad lied, and I wouldn't have done it without that, and dadgum, what a horrible mess we got in just about the time the baby was born. About the time Rachel was that age, by the way, I filed bankruptcy, so there you go. I mean, and I'm okay now, you know? So you're going to be okay is my point. But right now, the snapshot that we take has got tears in it, and that's valid, okay? The snapshot is, oh, this, I can't breathe. But the film strip says there's an end to the movie that's not the end of the world. The rainbow comes out. So, I would say stop your debt snowball temporarily and just mm-hmm. start piling up cash. Because as soon as you start seeing options, your anxiety level is going to go down. He picks up all the hours he can pick up, and you pick up all the hours you can pick up. And, yes, you'll find something. You've just gone through a dry spot here, and nobody's hiring people who have seven-month-olds. Not true. You're in Washington, D.C. You'll find something. I mean, is it easy? No. The job market's kind of slow right now. But you can. I think you can do it. Even if you don't get any income coming in, you can make the payment and not go into foreclosure, short sale, or anything else for a period of time until you get rid of it. And well, pile up $30,000 and get ready to do what the real estate agent said. Let's write a check and get rid of this hell hole. It's driving us nuts, right?
1: Have you guys actually done a budget to see where this other $6,000 is going in your take-home pay? Because you might find some $1,000 or $2,000 right there.
22: Yeah, we have. We've actually been pretty locked in since July, which I'm thankful for. But generally speaking, with the work that we had to do to prepare the house for sale and everything, I think we're able to put aside about $1,000 to $1,200 a month right now to go
0: towards that. And then you add your income that you're going to get, and you add his bonus.
1: And you start selling stuff because the house is going to get sold anyways. Might as well clear some rooms out, make some money off Facebook Marketplace. And all that can help if you get creative.
0: Yeah. And again, take the pressure off yourself to get rid of the $45,000. Unless it's a $45,000 car. If it is, sell it and be done with it. But I think the proper perspective on this will give you a lot of give you some of your fight back. And get the tears back, push the tears back from the edge a little bit and go, oh, yeah, we can do this. This is actually doable. I think you can. But I think it's going to be, I think the next 12 months are not going to be fun. And you get rid of the house, you got $30,000, and then you go knock out the 45, and, you know, you learn a whole bunch of lessons in this short period of time about the time the baby was born. And you'll look back on that 20 years later, and baby's 27, and you'll go, man, when you were born, our life sucked.
1: And the baby will go, I don't remember that.
0: Yeah, I don't remember that.
1: What's for dinner?
0: I don't remember that.

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3: 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But I'm proof that you can change your story. And don't come at me with this.

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0: Nate's in Houston. Hi, Nate. How are you?
1: Doing great.
0: Good. Doing How can we help?
1: I have a question about boundaries with parents and money. So, have a family, member, or my mom and dad, they want to gift us a vehicle. They had a track, or at least my dad's had a track record of just using parent guilt throughout my life, and it's really created just some tension in our marriage. My dad likes to have control over our life when he doesn't have any really means to it. I'm a breadwinner, and my wife stays home, takes care of the kids. We're active in the church. We're active, and we're states away, so it's really nice to just have that distance. Mm-hmm. But we are trying to respectfully decline, even though they're very pushy on trying to give us this vehicle, mm-hmm. when, in fact, they want us to be, going. Yeah. So just trying to find a way to respectfully do that.
0: So it sounds like you, over a period of time, have established some boundaries because of this pattern, and yes. Now they're like, oh, I think I'm going to try it again.
1: Pretty much, yeah. And
0: I mean, there's not any current, they don't currently have any hooks in you, do they?
1: No.
0: Okay.
1: My brother, though.
0: Well, not you, but I'm talking about you, okay?
1: Yes. No hooks.
0: Yeah,
1: no.
0: And so they're like, okay, well, we ain't got any hooks in him, so let's set one, right?
1: Mm-hmm. Yeah.
0: So, I mean, just don't be a bass.
1: Don't be a bass, yeah.
0: Don't bite, right? Yeah. Don't bite on the hook, man. It's just, I mean, so.
2: Yeah, when you say they keep pushing, are they, like, calling you, saying, hey, we really want to give you this car. What do we got to do?
1: They're it's like texting, it's, and then you get on the phone, and it's.
2: Can you just say, hey,
0: so
2: I don't want to talk about this
0: anymore.
2: Here's
0: the thing. When someone's doing stuff like this, the fewer words and the shorter the conversation you have, the better for everyone, them and you. Because the longer you stay in a conversation, the more likely you are to revisit all the past sins. And that doesn't do anyone any good because they're not going to change.
1: Yes.
0: And so, no is a complete sentence, and keep your sentence pretty close to that. Hey, Dad. Love you, man. Thank you for the offer. Not going to be able to do that this time. We've got other plans. Thanks. That's it.
1: And we love the offer. We have a beater car. We would
0: No. You don't love the offer. You spent the whole first half of the call telling me you didn't love the offer.
1: The
0: you would
1: offer,
0: like a new
1: offer.
0: Car, but the cost is too high on this one.
1: Yes.
2: And you'll open the door to him going, ooh, it looks like there's a chance.
0: I'd like to have a new car, too, but I don't want a $1,200 payment, or I don't want my dad breathing down my neck again because I just got rid of him the other day. So,
2: You know what's inside that Trojan horse, and so you just got to keep it at bay.
1: Yeah.
2: Don't let the Trojan horse in.
0: So even though you do need a car, then you just go, hey, we got other plans, and

0: you know, we appreciate it. Thank you. Not going to work right now.
1: Yeah.
0: I don't have to go into a long explanation. And the more you feel tempted to explain yourself, the more you're going to cause issues that are not helpful.
1: Mm-hmm. Yeah, appreciate it. Yeah, this is it's definitely helpful. No, the whole sentence. Yeah, and we're driving a beater. We went through Yale's course at our church, and it's been very helpful.
0: I'm working a plan. I've got a plan, Dad. I'm going to get me a car. And I know you noticed our old car, but hey, thank you. I appreciate your offer. It's very kind of you, but we've got it figured out. And you guys find somebody that needs that car over there on that end of the world. That's find a single mom and help her out with it, Dad. Thank you. Thanks for the offer, though.
1: Mm-hmm.
0: End. Well, what about? No, Dad. I just told you we're not going to do it. Okay. And it's just we don't have to be mean, but just real low volume, slow sentences and short, concise conversations. And all of that's very helpful to bring this to a close. And it may take two or three times because these people are not used to hearing no.
1: Mm-hmm. Yeah.
0: No one tells them no.
1: Yeah.
0: And so, but I'm telling you, you're going to feel so much better when you get off that text or off that phone, and your wife is going to look at you with a beautiful smile and go, "I married a man. Look at that.
2: Look at the backbone on that guy."
0: It really is. I mean, that's what's going to happen. So, and if you continue to struggle with it, I always recommend Dr. Henry Cloud's book, Boundaries. I think he sold 20 million, and I told him the other day, I think I sold 2 million of them for him because I just love that book. I love him. He's a good friend, but also I love the book. And so, because it's most every family struggles with some kind of boundary violating person. At some time, sometimes they grow out of it, or sometimes they finally get the message, or whatever. But you just have to go, and there's a universal rule. People who violate boundaries don't like you setting them.
2: Mm. That's when they throw the fists up and go, it's time
0: always,
2: for a fight.
0: Always, 100% of the time, expect pushback. Because their goal is to get through the fence, knock the fence down, act like the fence is not there, and then you put the fence up. And it pisses them off. Wait, there's a fence. I don't like fences. And so 100% of people who don't like boundaries don't like you setting boundaries. So when you do, you just go, yeah, but look, there's a fence.
2: I just had Jefferson Fisher on my show this morning, and he was talking about this. If you start to sort of ramble and talk more and more and more, it just gives them more ammo. It gives them more leverage. And so he said short sentences.
0: Puts oxygen in the fire, yeah. He gives the same advice.
2: Firm, short sentences, frame
0: up the conversation. And he's smarter about that stuff than I am.
2: He's very tactful.
0: I might have actually stolen it from him. He's a lot nicer than I am.
2: That's true.
0: For sure. He's a genuinely
2: nice human being. He's Mr. Rogers compared to you.
0: But, yeah. But I'm just like, no, piss off. You know?
2: That works too, though. In Dave's defense, that is a strategy that can work.
0: It does work. It's just a little more brutal. All right. Sam's in Bend, Oregon. Hey, Sam, what's up, man?
3: Hey, guys. I'm a big fan. I've been working your guys' plan for several years. I absolutely follow everyone everywhere I can.
0: Well, thank you.
2: Awesome.
3: I'm going to try and keep it short and sweet and not get too emotional. I'm at the tail end of a divorce where I'll be able to have access to funds and properly pay for debts and everything. And I'm just trying to figure out what's the best way to go about that with some of the lump sums that I'm going to be receiving when the divorce is finalized.
0: How long were you married?
3: Last Friday was our anniversary, and it was, we're still legally married, but 16 years.
0: I'm sorry. How many kids you got?
3: Three boys.
0: How old are they?
3: 15, 10, and 8.
0: Okay. All right. Well, rule number one, take care of them and your broken heart.
3: Oh, we are.
0: Okay.
3: We are.
0: That's rule number one. That's the most important thing in this. And then pretty soon you'll be able to laugh about this. I talked to a lady the other day that got divorced. She said, you know, I got out of debt. I divorced him. So there's good that can come of all this. This much manure, you can grow something, right? So... Oh, I'm so sorry. Mm-hmm. What a horrible thing to go through. All right, and so I'm still going to make sure the household is taken care of. food, shelter, mm-hmm. clothing, transportation, and utilities. And then lump sums, if they're in retirement accounts and need to stay in retirement accounts, I'm just going to do rollovers. And other lump sums, we're going to walk the baby steps. You got debt you're going to get out of this?
3: Well, so I was, that was my kind of on the fence part with the retirement, as I'm still young and 38. So I have time, I have a full-time job.
0: I would not
3: cash
0: out the retirement. No, I would not pay the penalties. You'll pay penalties on it. And I wouldn't do that. So same as if you weren't getting a divorce.
2: So if any liquid cash, just apply that to your next smallest debt, make minimum payments on the rest, and just debt snowball it.
0: And if you're getting a big chunk of his 401k or something, then go see a SmartVestor Pro and just do a rollover into an IRA into some good mutual funds.

0: Hey, summer's rolling in soon. 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
4: Here was the forecast from the KNCO Weather Center. Cruising through the day with lots of sunshine. A high this afternoon will be into the lower 70s. Tonight, partly cloudy, and overnight low will drop down into the upper 40s. Sunny skies, low 70s on Sunday, mid 70s Monday. And then Tuesday, blue skies, sunshine, a high low 80s, mid 80s with sunshine Wednesday. For weather anytime, click on the Weather Center at KNCO.com. 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

0: Well, we wish every call could get through on this show, but I'm afraid right now the lines are jammed, and as soon as one of those people are gone, there'll be four more. And we hope you can get through. The phone number, if you want to get in the lottery, is 888-825-5225. But if you can't, I've got something that might actually even be better. 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Click the link in the description if you're listening on podcast or YouTube. And in case you didn't know, and I didn't because I'm a boomer, how AI works. I did know that AI is artificial. It's not real.
1: That's a good start.
0: Artificial intelligence. So it doesn't manifest its own intelligence. It only can speak from the database that has been fed to it. And so that's the problem, for instance, with Google using AI to answer your questions, because they're so stupid that they're using Reddit as part of their database to answer the question. And Reddit, if you look it up on in the Greek, means not true. So people's opinion, it's like the TikTok in written form, you know, stupid stuff. But that's being entered in. So we don't have any stupid stuff in our Ask Ramsey AI, because the only thing we put in there was 3 years of this show, answer all the Ramsey personalities answering your questions, and all the books we've written and all the articles that we've written. And so they're all our opinion, how to work our system, how to work the baby steps. That's the only data that's in there. So that's the only possible answer that's going to come out. We've almost got it, as snarky as I am. It's about at George level of snark, not quite at Dave level.
1: It's not yelling at you quite yet.
0: It's just snarky. It's kind of funny snarky like George, not mean snarky like me.
1: Yes, it is so conversational, though, and you can have a conversation with it. So there's a back and forth, which is great. You can enter your own information. It'll get specific.
0: I'm really proud of our tech team. I mean, it's stinking good.
1: Feedback's been amazing.
0: 100% free. Ask Ramsey at RamseySolutions.com. You can get the answer as if you called in on the show. Ash is with us in New York City. Hi, Ash. How are you?
2: Hey, Dave. Thanks for taking my call. How are you?
0: Better than I deserve. How can we help?
2: Awesome. So I'm 26, and I make about $100,000 a year. $100,000 a year in my salary, and I had an education loan worth $65,000. My mom originally promised that she would pay for my education, so I went through school expecting that support. But now I'm left with the student debt, and she hasn't followed through yet. I'm sort of struggling with how to handle both the financial side and the emotional side of it. I want to move forward responsibly, but I also feel hurt and honestly misled. So what would you do in my situation? Do you have any advice for me?
0: Well, I mean, if you sat down with her over a cup of coffee and said, I feel hurt and misled, what would she say?
2: She gets really emotional, and then she says, oh, I did so much for you, and, you know, this small thing is bothering you. You make so much money. I don't think a $1,000 installment should hurt you that much. And we just usually end up getting in an argument, and then
0: This is settled. She's not going to pay it, and she doesn't care if it hurts your feelings. Those are facts. Those are data points. She doesn't care if it hurts your feelings. She's not going to pay it. Now, then you've got to decide what you're going to do. Okay? I'm not going to give her access to my feelings anymore. So I'm not going to talk about it with her ever again. She's not going to pay it. You are.
2: Okay.
1: Now the next step's easy. Let's attack this debt with our great $100,000 income. How fast could you pay it off on your own?
2: Well, so I've got about $20,000 in savings.
0: Good.
2: I've got $20,000 invested.
0: Good.
2: I live in New York, so I mean, my monthly expenditure is about $4,000.
0: Yeah, great. So you pay off the 40, and you got 60 to go, and you just lean in and knock it out. and you know that your mom is your mom, so we can't be too mad at her, but we can be mad enough at her to go, she's not reliable, and if she promises me something ever again, I'm going to laugh and wink and not believe it, because she doesn't care if it hurts your feelings.
2: Right, and then I had this conversation that if she wanted me to pay it off, and she said, just send me, just pay it off for this year, just give me $10,000, and then you won't have to worry about it from, like, Jan 2027. So
0: yeah.
2: Now I...
0: She's not going to pay it, Ash. You're wishing for something that's not going to happen, okay? Dogs can't climb trees. She's a dog. She ain't going to climb a tree, dude. Squirrels climb trees, okay? She can't climb a tree. She's not going to do it. And every answer she gives you is telling you she's not going to do it and that it's on you. And so the pastor, you just go, you know, I hate that I have to say this about my mother, but she's an unreliable person and is not concerned about the fact that she lied to me. And that just breaks my heart. And I have a bill to pay now. And you go pay it as fast as you can, Ash. And the sooner you get it paid off, and then please don't ever believe anything else she says. So any plan she comes to you with is false.
1: The plan should have a check attached to it for $65,000 if I'm going to believe her ever again.
0: Yeah.
1: And it can't bounce. So that's the only way you go, okay, we're going to rebuild trust here.
0: Yeah, but she's not going to do it.
1: No.
0: I mean, there's no chance. She probably doesn't have it either, by the way.
1: It was probably wishful thinking, and it sounded like a nice thing to say, that I'll cover your education one, you know.
0: I believe in you, Ash. I got your back. Yeah. But, yeah, I mean, this happens a lot. We hear this way too often of parents that don't want to follow through on the promise of what they were going to do with their kids' education costs. And so it's yet one more reason for those of you out there that are considering taking out a student loan based on the promise of a parent to pay it. That would be a dumb idea. It puts a strain on the relationship, even if they do follow through and pay it. Chris is in Fort Collins, Colorado. Hi, Chris. How are you?
3: I'm fine, thank you. My question to you is, I lent my mom and dad $40,000 20 years ago. They put my name on their house via a quit claim in 2012, and I haven't lived in their house for 40 years. Well, they both passed. They have a will that says to pay me $75,000 off the top and split the rest between myself and my three other siblings. What kind of a tax mess am I in?
0: Mm. Are you the only one on the deed, or were they on the deed with you after they quit claimed you?
3: They were on the deed with me after they quit claimed.
0: Okay, so... You're going to need professional tax advice, but I'll take a stab at it, okay?
3: Okay.
0: Here's what would happen if they had taken themselves off completely and it was just you. Mm-hmm. When you sell the house, you're going to be taxed on every dollar above what they paid for the house.
3: Oof.
0: Which was nothing, probably.
3: Yeah, right? They paid $13,000,
0: yeah.
3: And now the house is worth $500,000.
0: Yeah, so you'd have capital gains tax on $500,000 if the house was in your name.
3: Mm-hmm.
0: So you may have tax on half of that since the house is in their name and your name. You probably do. You probably have tax on that. And so what I would do is require that tax be paid before, and my $75,000 be repaid before we divvy up any proceeds. And so you need to get tax advice, figure out what your tax bill is going to be, and I would add that and make the estate pay that, because you got screwed.

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0: Recapping, George, lesson for the day for some of you out there. Do not gift capital assets like stocks or real estate to your children while you're alive, except in rare circumstances. Here's why. Okay, our last caller, Chris, mom and dad quit claimed the house over to, thinking they were doing her a favor. They were trying to do something nice, and they were ignorant of tax law. So here's how tax law works. If in Chris's situation, both names were on it, so it doesn't there. But if it was just her name. So if mom and dad gifted that property to her, her basis for calculating capital gains is their basis, what they paid for it.
3: It was $13,000 in this case.
0: And the house sold for $513,000. Then they got $500,000 that's taxable.
3: That's a gain in the IRS's eyes.
0: Yeah, it's going to be a 15% gain, or capital gains tax.
3: That's
0: okay,
3: $75,000.
0: So it's a $75,000 error. In that case, the reason it's an error is if her name was not on the deed and they give it to her by will after they die, her basis is the market value of the house at the time they die. So her basis would be $513,000, and she sells it within 6 months of death. It's presumed to have been market value, and it's presumed that there is zero tax.
3: Which just saved her $75,000 by doing it that way.
0: It's called a stepped-up basis. So the basis goes to market value if willed to you. So if Grandpa has stock, and he's got $2 million worth of Exxon stock, but he paid $10 for it, and he gives it to his grandchild before dying, they have capital gains on $2 million.
3: He just passed the hot potato right over.
0: If he waits until he dies 10 seconds after he's dead, that stock basis for resale is the market value at the time, $2 million. Junior can sell every bit of it and have zero tax. This is huge, y'all. Quit doing crap like this without seeking tax advice and knowing what you're doing. And it's like, well, I don't want the government to get it. You just made sure the government's going to get it, dumb butt. It's exactly what you did. And you can't just practice law and tax law out of your ear and think you're going to get anything except screwed up. So just make a one phone call to a simple to a Ramsey trusted tax person, and they'll tell you, don't transfer this, period. Now, again, there might be a situation where you can use some of your gift tax exemption, or you can use some of your estate tax exemption and qualify it under unified estate tax credit, and you have to fill out some forms, and you can make the move and not get into the taxes, but you still could set up a problem with income tax on the other end. And so you really need to think this stuff through. It's not as simple as, well, I need to protect little Chris. She gave us that $40,000, and her brothers and sisters ain't right, so I'm going to put the house in her name, make sure it's okay. Boom! Without checking. That's exactly what those sweet people did, and they screwed this up royally. And they meant well. I'll guarantee you they're not bad people. They didn't go, hey, let's screw Chris over. That wasn't what they meant to do.
3: Sometimes good intentions are the most expensive mistake you can make.
0: Yeah. Just don't be doing this stuff, people. All right, James is with us. James is in Lexington, Kentucky. Hi, James. How are you?
4: I'm good. How are you doing?
0: Better than I deserve. What's up?
4: Hey, man, you know, I'm really interested in how can I regain control of my finances. I just graduated college. You know, I have a good job, but I feel like I'm losing control.
0: Cool. What's the good job? What are you making?
4: 73 base salary, and then with bonus and everything, should be around 80.
0: Good for you. Cool. Are you married?
4: I am. Well, fiance. And then I have a son with my previous relationship, and then we have two kids, my fiance and I.
0: Oh, when are you getting married?
4: You know, whenever she wants to. We haven't set a date yet.
0: Saturday works for me.
3: Dave is free.
4: I'll send you the invite.
0: Okay. And all right, so what does she make?
4: So she stays at home. That is the, that is what's best for us.
0: Yeah, Saturday works for me. All right, and she's in extreme risk right now. I don't like the position she's in. As her friend, mm-hmm. I'm telling her to marry you now.
4: Okay.
0: Anyway, now we got that behind us. So you got how much debt with your $80,000 job and three kids and fiancé getting ready to be wife?
4: So my student loans, that is the largest, $44,000. I've used that to supplement income all throughout my time at school. My car, made a dumb purchase when my son was born. I still owe about $20,000 on there. And then my credit card's around $12,000, and then she has around $12,000 as well. $12,000 on credit cards as well.
0: Gotcha. Okay. You got $88,000, you make $80,000. It's going to take you 2.5 years of living on beans and rice and beans, and you can pay all this off.
4: Okay.
0: And that's if nobody adds any income to the equation, and you ought to try to talk about somebody adding some income to this equation, if you can. I'm not being just smart aleck only. There's all kinds of data points that says being married is going to cause you to succeed financially. And so I want good things for y'all. I love y'all. I want you to win, okay? So then we're going to list our debts, smallest to largest. We're going to cut up the credit cards tonight. We're going to get on an every dollar budget tonight. George and I will give you a premium version and let you get started. The two of you sit down together. And since you're going to be married on Saturday, you can go ahead and start doing it tonight like you were married. And you sit down with everything, and you're looking at it together and saying, okay, we have this baby, and I've got these kids, and we've got this stuff we've got to take care of, and and we got a house, and we got to get, we're going to plow through these credit cards, get rid of them, then we're going to knock that car out, and then we're going to knock that student loan out, meanwhile paying minimum payments on everything but the little one, attack the little one, everything but the little one, attack the little one, everything but the little one, and attack the little one with a vengeance. You're not going to see the inside of a restaurant unless you're working there as your extra job, and don't talk to me about a vacation. You are seriously broke. Broke people don't go on vacation. And get this mess cleaned up in the next 2 years. And if you get you kind of hear that anger in my voice, like, right, the coach at halftime?
4: Mm-hmm.
0: That's what I want inside of y'all, okay? I'm trying to transfer that to you. And you get that swagger going, and you start punching these credit cards out, knocking them in the nose, going, you people are screwing my family's future. I hate you, Citibank. I hate you, Fifth Third. Get out of my life. Then when you kind of get that idea going, then you have a villain in the story, and you are the hero. You get to go win, and it changes everything. And that's what I want them to do, George.
3: Yeah, what is your intensity level right now, James? 1 out of 10, would you say, to get out of this debt?
4: 20. You know, last week I sat down, and I spent hours on an Excel chart because I hate where budgeting apps charge you a subscription fee. I think that's one of the biggest scams in this industry right now, man. It's mind-blowing. You know, you get on the App Store, look up budgeting, in-app purchases. You know what I mean?
0: Yeah, we don't have any in-app purchases, but we do charge you a subscription fee after we give you this free portion. So we'll give it to you for free for a while, so you don't have to worry about it. But later on, you'll have to pay.
4: Okay.
0: I won't hold back on that. But we have to pay the guys that build the app and run the thing. So
3: if it gets you out of 88 grand in debt, I'd say it was worth the purchase. But if you don't do anything with it, I agree, it was a waste of your money. So I hope it helps you. But I just wanted to see how intense you were, and even think about selling this car if it's worth more than 20 grand.
0: Yeah, I'm
3: fired. You get out
0: up,
3: of that
0: man.
3: Payment.
0: I think you're going to do it. I'm proud of you, man. Go do it. You can have a great life. You graduate, you got babies, you got a new wife. Life's going to be great, man.
3: But for now, you got to keep living like a broke college kid, which is going to be not as fun. Yeah. I got a new salary. I got to go buy some things. Nope. You got to pay off some debt. You'll get there.
0: Absolutely. Absolutely. So why do people pay to join a gym if they can lift?
3: It's a scam.
0: If they can lift weights at home.
3: The environment.
0: Because
3: maybe the coaching.
0: They don't lift weights at home. That's why.
3: And there's some skin in the game. If I paid for something,
0: all you do
3: I
0: is stub your
3: it.
0: Toe on them. That's all they're for. Stub your toe.
3: I want to see a study. If it was a free gym membership versus a paid gym membership, who's showing up at each gym? I'd be interested to see.
0: Inquiring minds want to know.

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3: From ABC News, I'm Dave Packer. A terror leader killed in Nigeria.
4: President Trump posting on social media overnight that American and Nigerian forces executed a mission to eliminate ISIS leader Abu Bilal Al-Manouki. The president writing that Al-Manouki will no longer terrorize the people of Africa or help plan operations to target Americans, and that the terror group's global operation is now, in his words, greatly diminished.
3: ABC's Rachel Scott. President Trump hailing the summit with Chinese President Xi Jinping as a great success, saying leaders made trade deals involving Boeing jets and agricultural products, but there were no apparent breakthroughs on some thorny issues, including the war with Iran. Next up in China, Russia's Vladimir Putin.
5: The Kremlin announcing that Putin will head to China per the invitation of President Xi on the 19th, that's just 3 days away, saying the final touches are already done. So the symbolism there is quite stark. But of course, also, there has been reporting about Russia potentially helping Iran when it comes to the war. As I said, China is a close ally of Iran. So the dynamics there quite interesting. And whether they will discuss Iran, it's likely. But it'll be interesting to see what comes out of that.
3: ABC's Olivia Rubin. At a voting rights rally today in Alabama, Democratic Senator Cory Booker accusing the Supreme Court of attacking the rights of black people.
6: You see, we have seen this before, where some people in black robes try to deny or take away our rights.
3: This after the Supreme Court's recent ruling in favor of Republicans in the battle over redistricting. Booker comparing those rulings to past Supreme Court decisions like Dred Scott in central London.
7: We will be silent. No
3: tens of thousands of people taking part in a nationalist anti-immigration rally. It's an indication of the growing power of a far-right movement said to be closely linked to President Trump's MAGA movement in the U.S. A separate pro-Palestine march also drew tens of thousands at the same time in London. 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
3: A lot of complaints in one northwest Atlanta neighborhood saying at certain times dozens of Waymo self-driving cars end up circling their cul-de-sac. This resident says they tried to block the Waymos from entering the cul-de-sac with a standing sign.
10: We had at 1.8 Waymos that were stuck trying to figure out how to turn around.
3: They say this usually happens in the morning. The cars are all empty. Waymo says they've already addressed this routing behavior. Union workers for New York's Long Island Railroad walked off the job this morning. That strike leaving tens of thousands of commuters in limbo, potentially creating a traffic nightmare. With more cars on the highways and longer work commutes, it comes as New York Subway Series, Yankees take on the Mets, is going on as well. That catchy Cars for Kids jingle that you probably heard a thousand times could be silenced in California. A judge ruling that the charity behind the ads violated the state's false advertising law, saying that donors weren't clear where the money was really going. ABC News legal contributor Neera Rami says that the judge took issue with the images of young children in the group's ads.
11: California is pretty consumer friendly, so when you're running ads with young kids and the funds are going to older kids in another state and maybe even another country, that's a problem.
3: In a written statement, Cars for Kids calling the ruling deeply flawed. And prosecutors may pursue the death penalty in the retrial of Alec Murdoch, according to the South Carolina Attorney General. Dave Packer, ABC News.
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0: Welcome back to The Ramsey Show in the Fair Winds Credit Union Studio. I'm Dave Ramsey, your host. Thanks for joining us. George Campbell, Ramsey personality, number one best-selling author, is my co-host today. Janessa is with us in Salt Lake City. Hi, Janessa. How are you?
17: I am so good. How are you?
0: Better than I deserve. What's up?
17: Oh, wonderful. So me and my husband, we are struggling with a decision to make. We have decided to kind of get our butts in gear on our student loans. Mm-hmm. But in the past year, we have promised our girls season passes to a local amusement park. Mm-hmm. And we are trying to decide if we break our promise to our young kids and try to teach them a financial lesson, or we delay paying off our debt about 2 to 3 weeks and keep our promise.
0: Okay. Well, if you take, sometimes if you take an ethics thing to an extreme, it'll give you the answer. Okay. So you have information that is available to you today that was not available to you today, or at least your viewpoint on the student loans was not the same when you made the promise. Things have changed.
17: Yes.
0: So if we took it to an extreme and said, hey, mom's got cancer, and so we're not going to get the theme park things this year because we're going to pay the doctor bills. That's mm-hmm. That didn't happen, and I'm not speaking that into existence, okay? But if it was something right. like that, you wouldn't have an ethics problem because it's new information.
17: Correct, yes.
0: And so I think, I would sit down with them and say, kids, at the time we were trying to ignore these. How old are the kids?
17: We've got a 6-year-old, 7-year-old, 9-year-old, and a 10-year-old.
0: Okay. Well, they're not going to remember whatever it is much past Friday anyway. But mm-hmm. but you know, what I would do is say, at the time we sat down and talked about this, we thought we were able to do it, and now we've looked at the details of our debt, and I know you don't understand that necessarily, but we're not in trouble, we're not going to be hungry, we're not going to lose our home, but we do have to clean up this debt, and we're going to have to get serious about it, and that means this year we're not going to be able to do the season passes unless we come up with some other way to pay for them, and you might create some. How expensive are they?
17: All in all, it'd be about $1,300.
0: Yeah. Okay.
17: All together.
0: And it might be that if we come up with some kind of fun kid/parent participation adventure, that is the GoFundMe of lemonade stands or something, and teach them a way. We got to go find this money if we're going to do this, kids. And so we're going to have an adventure by doing these three things, and we're going to cut grass, or we're going to rake leaves, or we're going to do this together and come up with a $1,300 that way, because we can't just go buy it after what we've discovered about our debts and we've got to pay it. And so that's a third option. One option is buy it when you can't afford it. One is just look at them and go, no, we can't do it. New information. Third option is there some kind of an adventure that we can turn this into that says, okay, the way, you know, what do we do when we're broke? We go to work. Let's find something. Let's all get in here. And if y'all want to do that, we'll be able to do it. If you don't want to do that, that's okay. It'll just be next year at least, because we've got to get the student loans knocked out.
17: Okay.
0: When I was 11, my parents sold our boat because they had a bad year in the real estate business.
17: And you remember it.
0: I'm still in counseling.
18: But now Dave has multiple boats, so he's recovered.
0: I have recovered. I have lots of boats now.
18: His boat has its own boat. It's very impressive. So, yeah, this is it's just delaying. It's not a no. It's not crushing their dreams. It's just a not now. And so when are you going to be debt-free?
17: In a year.
0: Okay.
18: Great. So, will the theme park still be there in a year?
17: I sure hope so.
0: Yeah.
18: Can we do something that's an alternative that maybe is free or super low cost that also is fun?
17: That's what we've been talking about. Yeah, our local pool has a swim pass for the summer we were thinking of doing instead.
0: There you go. That's a good idea.
18: So there's still something fun for them to look forward to, and their other thing is just delayed by a little bit. I like this plan.
0: Yeah. Our neighbors had a boat. That's what we did.
18: Find a friend with a boat. You just saved yourself a lot of emotional hassle and finances.
0: Boats and pickups. Find someone else that has it and use theirs. Yeah.
18: That's what I do. I borrow Dave's boats.
0: Yeah.
18: I wouldn't know how to drive it, Seth. I'd crash.
0: You're not getting near my boat.
18: I barely could drive your little Sea-Doo. I almost crashed that thing. So
0: I know.
18: I haven't been on it since.
0: It's scary. It was a really scary day for me. I'm in counseling for that, too. But yeah. I think the thing is, it's a bigger deal to you. This is Grandpa talking, okay? 8 grandkids. It's a bigger deal to you than it is to them. This breaking your promise thing. And it's not like you have a pattern throughout their lives of setting them up and then disappointing them, setting them up and then disappointing them. You're not that person. Or you wouldn't even be asking this question if you were that person. So they're fine. They're going to be okay. Find an adventure to get them paid for. Buy the pool passes instead. 1 year from now, you'll be able to do it. And you can all talk about the time that we took a year off and got ourselves cleaned up as a family. And that's when we changed our family tree. And then when you're celebrating your 50th wedding anniversary, your kid can stand up and give a toast because of the character he witnessed when he was 11, that his parents delayed pleasure to change the family tree.
18: That's a great lesson learned and some character built there as well.
0: That's it. That's what's really going to happen. Not they're going to be so disillusioned that they need counseling.
18: I would love for them to be in therapy going, yeah, what happened? Well, I got a pass at 7 instead of 6. That really crushed me, man. I just don't
0: never,
18: see that.
0: Never recovered. Never came back from that one. Blake's in Washington, D.C. Hey, Blake, how can we help?
19: Hey, how's it going?
0: Better than I deserve. How can we help?
19: So I just had a quick question about, I'll try to keep this short as well, but I am just wondering, I'm still planning out my education, my career path. I just graduated with my undergrad.
0: Oh, cool. What's your degree in?
19: Public health.
18: Awesome. Public health.
0: All okay. Right. Good.
19: Yeah, and I want to go to audiology school, and that would be a 3-year program, And I do have some student loan debt from my public health degree. I graduated in 3 years as well. And so now I'm just working and applying for audiology school. But because of, you know, I feel like current times have changed, and I feel like there's some things that I also need to change with my plan. So I was just actually thinking of holding back audiology for like 2 or 3 years until I work, and then I can save up that money, pay off some of my debt, and then, you know, save up
18: and cash flow
19: as well.
0: Nothing wrong with that.
19: Try to, yeah, because it's going to be all on my own money, but my family does. They do want me to go straight into audiology school starting next year. I'm just a little bit scared because I feel like that.
0: Well, they're not paying for it.
19: Right, yeah.
0: Well, they don't get a vote. You only get a vote if you're paying for it.
19: Yeah, I definitely understand.
0: You can have an opinion, but you don't get a vote. And the opinion is that it's no big deal for you to go deeply in debt. No big deal to them.
18: So I wouldn't let them pressure me unless they're writing the check along with it.
0: I think they mean well, but they don't see this as big a problem as you do, or you wouldn't even be calling here. So I like your plan better, Blake.

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0: Noah is in Hawaii. Hi, Noah. Welcome to the Ramsey Show.
1: Hi, Dave. Thanks for having me.
0: Sure. What's up?
1: So, I am in a bit of a kerfuffle. I have moved home to try to help my dad with his business. We're in construction, and we are digging into the finances. I've been listening to the show for a long time. I am currently trying to get myself out of debt. I'm $4,000 away, but have come to find out that father at 61 has saved nothing for retirement. It is met every time with, I'll figure it out, or it's not your problem. But Dave, I feel like it is my problem. You know, he's my dad, and I've got to take care of him at some point.
0: Well, so, that's sweet, but it's not your problem. He's right.
1: Really?
0: Yeah, really.
1: Okay.
0: You're $4,000 in debt. You're broke. You came home to try to help him with his business. That's your problem. And you keep that running. He's a grown 61-year-old man. He should take care of it. I mean, he's not mentally disabled.
1: You're right about that.
0: Yeah. So it's not your problem. I mean, if he had a brain injury or something, maybe you'd want to go, okay, I need to help my dad, right? But all he is bullheaded.
1: Fair enough.
2: Did you ask him why he hasn't put a cent away for 40 years?
1: I think the conversation scares him. I don't think he knows what to do about it, and I think it's gotten to a point where avoidance is the only technique.
0: I think you can end up helping him, and I'll give you an idea. But first thing I want you to do is release this emotional burden of having to carry your dad, okay? But the way you help him is this. You finish turning this business around, getting yourself out of debt, and then the more you get involved in the running of the business, set up a 401k at the business and sign him up for it.
1: Okay.
0: I mean, he's probably going to work another 10 years, isn't he?
1: I'm hoping he's able to.
0: Okay.
1: How many people
0: on your construction team?
1: So right now we've just come down to 3. So it's him, myself, and an accounts manager. And then everything else, for the most part, we subcontract out.
0: Okay, so he's not physically straining.
1: The issue with his kind of thing here is that he's kind of avoiding technology, and you've got a bunch of other companies coming in and kind of taking over.
0: Yeah, but
1: see,
0: you can fix that too, to the extent you take over the running of the business. If you guys keep running the business and you continue to insert yourself in the operations of the business and you help with the technology and you help grow the business and you help keep it alive, and you know, if you can't do that, then y'all need to shut the thing down. And you need to go get a job, right? But if you can do that, while you're doing that, you could reach over to a Ramsey SmartVestor Pro and set yourself up a simple 401k in there and just sign him up and start dumping company money in his name into it and dump company money in your name into it.
1: Awesome.
0: And,
1: okay.
0: You know,
1: so
0: it's almost against his will, but you tell him, you go, hey, I just set up a 401k. I'm going to be putting my money in, or putting our money into me and our money into you, and I need you to sign this right here. Shut up.
2: Sometimes you got to sneak the vegetables in for their own good.
0: Eat your broccoli. Yeah.
2: Does he have any money saved? Is he like a tin can guy? Like, does he have anything, or is he really just can't live on less than he makes?
1: So the company does well enough to where when he needs money, he just draws it out.
0: Yeah.
1: So he has got nothing saved. I believe from what the digging that I've been doing, he's got about $8,000 in debt, which is nice. That's not much, and he makes enough to pay it. But, yeah, no, nothing in saved.

0: savings, no emergency savings.
1: No other assets.
2: Yeah. So part of your business job to grow this business is to take the inner workings of the business and make them more sophisticated. You knew that already, and you were the one told us that. And as you're doing that, you get your debts paid off, his debts paid off. You start instituting some financial systems as part of it, and one of those financial systems is what's called a simple 401k. It's a 401k or simple IRA. It's a 401k for businesses, for small businesses your size, and you know, it's real easy to set up, very inexpensive to set up, except for the money that you stick into it. And so then you guys, when you go make some money, you don't have any debt payments. You've got some savings in the business called retained earnings. That's part of your systems. You're building your technology base. You're competing. You're even getting ahead of the competition out there in the way you're doing the jobs. And in the process, your profits go up, and you start chunking a bunch of them into the retirement. That's how you take care of him, is almost against his will. But I don't want you feeling like you failed as a son if a full-bodied, full-brained 61-year-old didn't take care of themselves. That's not a failure on your part. You've done nothing wrong. I'm not going to guilt trip you I don't want you to guilt trip yourself.
1: You can't and shouldn't fund his lifestyle for the rest of his life once he's done working.
2: Yeah.
1: That's a bad plan.
2: By 61 or so, somewhere in there, you should grow up. Somewhere in there. I'm trying still, but I'm still trying, but I'm getting there.
1: One day.
2: Ricky is with us. Ricky's in Orange County. Hi, Ricky. How are you?
3: Hi, Dave. How you doing? Thanks for taking my call.
2: Sure.
3: I'll just paint a picture as to what the situation is. So I'm in California, so I'm considered in their world of high net worth based on my income. I have about $5 million in equities, little over $2 million in 401k on top of that. So we're looking at seven. Income around $600 a year.
2: Good for you.
3: Now, my question to you is this. It's bothering me that based on discussing with my CPA that the house that I live in, I guess around 6,000 square foot house, I bought it for $2.5 million. Maybe it's worth $4.344 today. The mortgage is about 1.1. And I know I've been listening to you a long time, but I feel I want to continue to keep the mortgage because it's free money. It's at 2.3% fixed, but that's a separate issue. But the bottom reason why I'm question is, I have a lot of equity sitting there, roughly around $3 million, and I could be, given the fact of my income, it's not allowing me to write off any of the $30,000 a year in taxes for property taxes. I have zero write-offs on that. They won't allow me to write off any of the interest. So I'm thinking, like, based on my return that I'm getting on my equities, whether it's the 401k or the other $5 million, I'm averaging, you know, maybe 12% a year in good indexes. And the amount of money I could be making, $250,000, $300,000 a year on that equity, I'm better off maybe renting, given I'm not getting any benefit of the write-offs of being a homeowner. And I don't think in this country necessarily it's a benefit to be a homeowner if you're not getting the ability to.
2: Well, your analysis, the problem is your analysis is based on a moment in time rather than projecting into the future. And so your analysis is flawed.
3: Okay. Well,
2: and so I'm calling bull crap on your statement that in America today it's not a good idea to own a house. That's just bull crap. So because you're looking at this particular moment in time. You forgot the fact that this house has gone up several million dollars while you owned it. You seem to leave that out of the equation.
3: But true. But then again, if I were to put, you know, based on the money that
2: California
3: I put
2: real estate has done better than mutual funds. ROI, return on investment.
3: Right, of course.
2: Period. Okay, it's done better. You can't write off the taxes. Welcome to your socialistic state. But that's, you know, that's the problem that you got where you chose to live. But the issue is that California real estate remains an excellent investment. And so, renting and you know, putting all your equity in an S&P does not outperform owning real estate. I own a whole bunch of both. I believe in both. And all the people that we know that have $10 to $60 million net worth that we coach, my net worth is several hundred million, own a good mixture of real estate and mutual funds, and they've owned their own home paid for decades. They haven't overanalyzed this. Listen, identity theft doesn't happen because you're careless. You can do everything right and still become a victim. Whether your information is skimmed online, stolen through a scam, or exposed in a data breach, which happens every day, then it becomes your problem. Your time, your money, and paperwork galore. That's why I've told people for years to have identity theft protection, and the only plan I recommend is from Xander Insurance. Xander monitors for signs of fraud, even home title fraud, and they send alerts when something looks off. Most important, if something happens, you're not stuck spending hours on hold, filing forms, and arguing with companies trying to fix it. Xander's dedicated restoration team steps in, does the hard work to help you restore your identity. And you can even protect your kids for free on their family plan.
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7: Here was the forecast from the KNCO Weather Center. Cruising through the day with lots of sunshine. A high this afternoon will be into the lower 70s. Tonight, partly cloudy, an overnight low will drop down into the upper 40s. Sunny skies, low 70s on Sunday, mid 70s Monday. And then Tuesday, blue skies, sunshine, a high low 80s, mid 80s with sunshine Wednesday. For weather anytime, click on the Weather Center at KNCO.com. 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
2: So, George, the Ramsey Show live recordings that we've done in all these different cities, Charlotte and Denver, they're a big hit.
1: Oh, yeah, we had a blast doing them in April, and we finally released the very first one. Charlotte dropped last week. Denver episode releases later this week. We got Phoenix and Anaheim coming in the next few weeks. And I was on that one with Rachel and Ken. We had 300 people filled with live questions. So you actually get to see the person asking the question. And even better, we bring the spouse or boyfriend up. And
2: does that make you meaner or nicer? You have to be nicer.
1: You have to be a little nicer. You can kind of poke a little more, which is fun, and be a little snarkier with the live audience because they can tell it's for entertainment purposes. And you kind of get the crowd on your side or against you, and so that kind of adds a whole other element to it. So my favorite was, how much should my boyfriend spend on an engagement ring? And, you know,
2: and
1: Rachel
2: he's
1: and
2: there.
1: Kenna, and he's there. So we bring him up to say, hey, you tell me, bud. And so that got into some juicy debates.
2: That's a good one.
1: So if you want to go watch it, it's live on our Ramsey Show YouTube channel, Spotify, Ramsey Network app. Go check it out. It's like nothing you've seen before on this show with a live audience like that.
2: That's fun. Very fun.
1: Yeah.
2: So, yeah, we got four cities. Denver, Charlotte's already up. Denver will be up this week, and then you'll see Phoenix and Anaheim come on in the next few weeks. You don't want to miss these. Every one of the Ramsey personalities had a blast being out there with you folks. So thank you all for showing up. We appreciate you. John is in Nashville. Hey, John, what's up?
13: Hey, Dave. Thanks for taking my call. I am 23, and I am debt-free. When I first graduated, I took out a truck loan and all that, and I got it all figured out. So right now I have no debt. I got about $35,000 saved up, and trying to figure out what I should do next.
2: Wow, that's impressive. Good job. What do you make?
13: I make about $60,000 a year, and I work for a family business, and that's part of my issue is coming up with that.
2: What's the issue?
13: So at first, it was me, mom, and dad in the restaurant every day, and everything was going great. And it seemed like more of the responsibilities were getting pushed my way. And now it's me in there every day, and mom and dad don't really work anymore. And he gave me a business card that said I'm owner-operator, but I'm making about $20 an hour. And my mom, you know, I don't want them to work all the time, but, you know, mom's working no days a week, and dad'll work, you know, one day a week. And
2: they own it.
13: That's tough. They own it, right.
1: So it's a formality that it says
2: you're not an owner-operator.
13: Right.
2: You're an employee.
13: But I have business cards that say I am.
2: I don't care.
13: And that's
2: of no value whatsoever. Okay. Well, I mean, could you get a job at another restaurant if you were the general manager of another restaurant and you were responsible for the operations? What would you make?
13: Well, I'm not exactly sure. I applied for Bucky's in Murfreesboro. I applied to be the assistant manager up there, and it does pretty good.
2: What does that pay?
13: But it pays 33 mm-hmm. plus benefits and retirement. Mm-hmm. See, right now, I'm a 1090. See, here's my issue. So they kicked me out of the house. Understandable. I'm 23. You know, it's about time.
2: Mm-hmm.
13: And so I came and got an apartment and started looking at one day getting my own home. And I'm a 1099 employee.
2: No, you're not.
13: And
2: you're not supposed to be.
13: Oh, I'm not?
2: Yeah, y'all are screwing that up. You're going to make a mess. You're not an employee. I mean, you're not a 1099. 1099 is an independent subcontractor. You're an employee. They're gonna get their butt fined by the IRS, big time. You guys are gonna end up with tax penalties and all kinds of stuff. You need your family needs to get some professional tax advice on how they do payroll.
13: Okay.
2: Yeah, that's gonna get ugly. It's gonna end up with a mess. But I think we got a bigger mess, and that is that your parents walked off and handed you this thing. But they didn't really hand it to you. So I think y'all are just going to sit down and go, okay, Dad, what's the plan? I'm going to need to get with a tax person. I've gotten financial advice that says I'm going to get messed up on this 1099, and you're going to get messed up when we get audited. You're not going to like it. So we need to get that fixed, and then we need to get me in there as the general manager, and I need to be paid like a general manager, which is a base salary plus a percentage of profits.
13: Okay.
2: And it's not an hourly. It's not an hourly. It's not an hourly rate. I hate to keep interrupting you. What kind of revs is the restaurant producing?
13: We do about 2,000 a day, so that'd be 12,000 a week because we're closed Sunday. So that's about 50,000 a month, roughly. Mm-hmm. Now we got a food truck, so sometimes those numbers can change.
2: Mm-hmm.
13: But just in the restaurant, that's what I do. They'll do the food truck when we do it. Now, this year, they decided we're only going to do it about five times this year.
1: Mm-hmm. Is this their retirement plan? Like, are they basically getting paid from the business and don't have anything else?
13: I'm not sure if we got a plan.
1: That's my fear.
13: It's really starting to bother me.
2: Yeah, I think you need to sit down and say, okay, Dad, we need to formalize this. Bucky's is going to make me an offer at 33 plus benefits and properly pay me on a W-2. And so if I'm going to stay in here and I'm going to do all the work, I'm going to need to be paid like a general manager because I'm your general manager, and that's going to be a base salary that's the equivalent of $40 an hour for a 40-hour week, but you're probably going to put in more than 40 hours, plus a percentage of profits as your bonus. And then you need to close the books on the restaurant each month and tell what the profits are each month.
13: Well, see, that's part of my problem is I pay all the employees, I buy all the supplies, so I know I can do simple math. I know how much he's making.
2: Mm-hmm.
13: And,
2: I do too.
13: It's a lot more than me, you know.
2: Yeah.
13: And
2: I mean, you are only 23, but you are doing the job. And so regardless of your age and your experience or whatever, if you're giving a job, you should be paid to do that job. I'm not asking you to be paid more than the job is worth. But if you weren't there, they would have to hire a general manager for a salary of 30, 40 bucks an hour average and some kind of a bonus kick based on profits. That's what you would get paid in that business. Agreed?
13: Yes, sir.
2: And if you weren't there, that's what they got to do. So if you take the job at Bucky's, that's what they're going to have to do. They're going to have to hire somebody.
13: Right, and I'm about at the point to where I'm about to just start looking and applying just about anywhere because it's been a little overwhelming.
2: I think you sit down and have a cup of coffee before you do that and say, Mom and Dad, I got a problem. I'm about at the point that I need to go do something else. The way we can solve that is I need to be paid for being the general manager, and I'm going to close the books, and we're going to get a base salary and a percentage of profits for being the general manager. And we're going to develop a plan where I become the owner of this a little bit at a time, over time, And meanwhile, you guys are going to make a lot of money and you don't have to work as much. I'll take care of running the thing. But if you don't want to pay me to the proper amount to do the job that you've got, then I need to go work somewhere else, and you need to get somebody in here that's going to enjoy doing this, which, by the way, you can't get for $20 an hour.
13: Right.
2: That's fair. I mean, you sit down and have that conversation with them. And if they say, screw you, you're supposed to work for free, then go get a job somewhere else and let them figure it out. They're not going to say
13: that.
2: That's
13: what worries me.
2: They're not going to say
13: that. When I told him, hey, I'm looking for a new job, it's kind of like he got aggressive. And
1: he took it as a personal attack.
13: Right, and I didn't want to. I don't want to mess up my family situation, you know.
2: You're not messing it up. They are.
13: Okay.
2: All you're doing is talking about it. And I wouldn't say I'm going to quit if you don't do this, but I would say, Dad, if we can't work something out that's reasonable here, I'm going to be forced to do something different. And if he wants to get aggressive based on that, then go do something different. Because you're going to get aggressive every time you have a conversation about this business.
1: And then you're going to build resentment.
2: Can't have a conversation.
1: You're going to ruin the relationship anyways.
2: Yeah. I mean, my son and I get in arguments. We run Ramsey together, but we don't get in an argument every time we're together. Most of the time, we don't have an argument. But occasionally, we just like, no, we fuss and fight.
1: We fight like grown-ups.
2: Yeah, we fight like grown-ups. We're arguing about an idea. We're not personally offended like a 4-year-old.

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1: Today's question comes from Dylan in New Mexico. I'm aware of your recommendation to invest your money evenly in four funds, small cap, mid cap, large cap, and international. I also hear you guys regularly reference the average annual return of the S&P over the last 30 to 50 years. Can you provide some insight into how his investment protocol has performed compared to the S&P? If mimicking S&P performance is the key metric, why wouldn't he recommend just parking your money in an S&P index fund?
0: That's a great question.
1: He, I assume, meaning Dave, per your recommendation for many, many years now. All right, so insight how this investment's performed compared to the S&P. Well, the small cap, mid cap, large cap, international, there's not a one fund that we can look at to compare to the S&P, but the S&P largely is a bunch of, you know, mid cap and large cap companies, if you look at the makeup of that. So it's just not as diversified as what you're mentioning.
0: Exactly. So here's the thing. Individual mutual funds in the growth mutual fund sector, less than half of them beat the S&P. And that was the guy that started the Vanguard S&P Index Fund, Bogle, John Bogle, was brilliant, and he discovered that. And so he came up with this idea of where you hear the phrase passive investing. That's where it first came from, where you don't have to worry about it. You just buy the S&P, screw it, because half the mutual funds don't even beat it. And those people that do that are passive investors.
1: Versus active.
0: Sometimes called Bogle heads, because John was actually onto something. His actual data was correct and is correct. To this day, half the growth stock mutual funds do not outperform the S&P. But that also means it's kind of like there's a 60% chance of rain. There's a 40% chance of sunshine. Hello. So I have picked in the four categories four mutual funds that have outperformed their indexes. Now, the small cap, the index, would be the Russell. Because a small cap is not necessarily, it's more like an aggressive growth stock mutual fund, right? A mid cap would be like a growth. That's more like that's a typical growth mutual fund. Large cap, typical growth stock mutual fund. Like you said, the S&P is a mix of those two. And then obviously international, a foreign fund, that's a different index. Okay, so what I want to do is pick a fund that outperforms the no-brain way of doing it, the passive way of doing it. And so if I've got a mutual fund that for 35 years has outperformed the S&P, and it's a growth stock mutual fund, and I put that in my four, I've got a small cap that's outperformed the Russell, and I put that in my four, and so on. Well, guess what? The four of them as a group are going to outperform the group of indexes, unless they don't do as well as they did in the last 25 years, or whatever the number was of the history on the things. So my particular four mutual funds that most of my stuff is in that has outperformed the indexes has outperformed the S&P because I didn't pick one of them that didn't. That's why.
1: And the other piece of this that we're not factoring in is that international fund, which we recommend 25%, if you look at the S&P 500 and it's down in a given year, the international fund usually is up.
0: Yeah, it pretty much runs the inverse.
1: And so even in a given year, if the index, you know, beat your mutual fund setup, you're not factoring in the long term of what could happen in the market.
0: But it never has. The four I picked has always outperformed the S&P every single year.
1: So if the average in the S&P is 10 to 12, you might be seeing 13, 14.
0: Yeah. I've not gotten 10 points more.
1: It's not 20%.
0: And here's the thing. Let's go back on this, too. It's very interesting. I mean, the way I'm doing it is actually mathematically beating it. So it does answer the guy's question. But the problem with this discussion is always that somebody's having this hypothetical, if I had done this thing. And when we actually have figured out that people who invest in slightly substandard mutual funds way outperform those who never invest.
1: Or those who jump out. or those who are in single stocks?
0: Those who analyze everything to the point that they've got an anal problem with it, right? And it's like, you guys, would you shut up and invest? Because 100% of the people that invest end up with more money than those that don't. Every time. And that's the number you need to concentrate on. And so
1: it's not mutual funds versus index funds.
0: If you actually do the index fund versus the person that believes what we believe and doesn't do anything, I'm on your side. I'm glad I got you to invest in something. Because if you just put money away, you'll have some money. It's magical. And so, like, for instance, as we studied all the millionaires we studied, most of them were not super sophisticated investors. They didn't spend a lot of time analyzing, like Dylan is, what this is and what I should do and da-da-da-da-da. There's not a lot of theoretical mumbo-jumbo.
1: They weren't prodigies. They just said,
0: I got a 401k at work, and I'm going to put some money in a growth stock mutual fund, and now I'm a millionaire. And that's exactly what they did. I mean, they really didn't. They picked out their mutual fund based on what the guy in the cubicle next to him was doing. They did not do some kind of sophisticated think tank analysis. But here's the trick. They did put money in investments. They didn't sit around and talk about it and not do it. That's the problem. So, you know, the percentages all go out the window until you actually do it.
1: Yeah. Whether it's 12 or 13% doesn't matter if you have no money in the market.
0: So, all that to say, Dylan, I have four mutual funds that have outperformed the S&P for 30 years as a group. Not hard to do. It's really not that tough to do. You can have your SmartVestor Pro say, show me some mutual funds that have a 25-year track record of outperforming the S&P. They can do it. They're there. Not all of them, less than half, but they're there. Okay? And you can put that little portfolio together, and if it does what it did in the past, it will outperform the S&P. Mine half. But if you don't want to do that and you just want to put it in the S&P, you're going to end up with a lot of money.
1: We'll all end up rich.
0: And we'll be happy for you. We're not mad at you. But that's the answer to your overall question.
1: What a great nerdy discussion.
0: It is a fun
1: And by the way, you actually cover how to pick mutual funds in our Investing Essentials virtual event. We've got one coming up later this year. So if you guys want to learn more about that, you can sign up for updates at RamseySolutions.com/events. But that's where, if you want to nerd out like this, you're interested in this kind of conversation, you want to know how to build wealth the right way, in depth, we'll walk you through it in that event.
0: Yeah, here's the thing. We have talked more people into putting money in their 401k and Roth IRAs than anybody in America because we got them out of debt so that they could do it. And then they believed us, and so they went and did it.
1: It's a margin issue and a little bit of education.
0: And then there's some, not Dylan, but there's some, you know, moron on the internet going, well, Dave Ramsey's created more poor people. No, he didn't. He got people to invest while you're sitting with your thumb in your ear.
1: You weren't listening very well if Dave Ramsey made you poor.
0: I mean,
1: that's pretty wild.
0: That's just, but that's, they say, you know, because he doesn't understand how, yes, I do understand it, you idiot. Of course I understand it. But what I'm better at than you are is getting people to actually invest instead of discussing freaking theory. Theory doesn't matter until it's applied. You know, I really don't care what you think about swinging a baseball bat until you swing one, honey. And then we'll talk about whether you can connect. That's how this works. You got a lot of theory going on out there. You got a lot of people that have an opinion out there that have no stinking money. It's all these life coaches that don't have a life. It's the same thing, you know, and so guys, just invest. Even if you do it wrong, you're doing it better than the moron who talks about it and never does it.
1: It's like a bunch of out-of-shape people talking about workout routines and which one's better. It's like,
0: yeah,
1: great, let's go work out. How about
0: Arnold
1: that?
0: Schwarzenegger has created more fat people. No, he didn't. It's just dumb, okay? Seriously. But here's the trick. If you invest, you're going to have some money. Ooh.
1: And if you don't invest,
0: you're not going to have any money. Take the money away, you're not going to have any money.

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3: From ABC News, I'm Dave Packer. The Trump administration ramping up pressure on Cuba.
4: Sources tell ABC News that the U.S. could announce a criminal indictment against former Cuban President Raul Castro as early as next week. Now, this is being investigated by the Southern District of Florida, and it stems around the 1996 shoot down of planes that were operated by the humanitarian group Brothers of the Rescue.
3: ABC's Alex Prochet. President Trump posting on social media that American and Nigerian forces executed a mission to eliminate ISIS leader Abu Bilal al-Manuki. The president writing in the post that al-Manuki will no longer terrorize the people of Africa or help plan operations to target Americans, and that the terror group's global operation is now, in his words, greatly diminished. The busiest rail service in the U.S. is now shut down. In New York, Long Island Railroad workers are on strike as of just after midnight this morning.
5: What do we want?
6: Metropolitan Transportation Authority management wanted to reduce health care contributions for new LIRR employees to offset pay raises. MTA Chief Jen O'Lieber.
7: That was why we needed a new feature along the lines of the health care costs.
6: Engineers and Trainmen's Union VP Kevin Sexton says that offer was made right before the strike deadline,
8: which was never discussed in bargaining.
6: The MTA putting shuttle buses into service.
3: ABC's Chuck Sievertson. Democratic Senator Cory Booker accused the Supreme Court of attacking the rights of black people during a voting rights rally today in Alabama.
9: We saw it with Dred Scott. We saw it with Plessy versus Ferguson. We even saw it with Korematsu. But the solution in those days was not to sit back and agonize. It was to stand up and organize.
3: It follows the Supreme Court's recent ruling in favor of Republicans in the battle over redistricting. 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
3: Twist in the Alec Murdoch legal saga. ABC's Andrew Dimbert.
12: Prosecutors in South Carolina signaling they may now pursue the death penalty in retrial after Murdoch's convictions for murdering his wife and son in their home in 2021 were overturned. In a statement, the South Carolina Attorney General saying, "We're back to square one in this case, and that means all our legal options are on the table, including the death penalty."
3: The South Carolina Supreme Court overturned his murder convictions due to the alleged actions of a court clerk. A firefighter killed in a lumber mill blaze in Maine on Friday has been identified as 27-year-old Andrew Cross. Authorities looking into what caused the explosion and fire at the mill located in Searsmont, Maine, about 90 miles northeast of Portland. ABC's Morgan Norwood.
5: We're hearing from the heartbroken owners of the family-run company. The Halsteads laying eyes on what's left of their business, dating back to the late 1800s.
13: It's obviously a hugely devastating day for the family. We feel for the first responders, the family, the employees.
3: The FBI now offering a $200,000 reward for information leading to the capture and prosecution of a former Air Force intelligence specialist who it says defected to Iran. Monica Witt was indicted on espionage charges in 2019 after prosecutors say she defected 6 years earlier. While serving in the Air Force, Witt was trained in Farsi and was deployed on several intelligence missions in the Middle East. Dave Packer, ABC News.
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18: What is the first rule of Fight Club?
19: You don't talk about it.
18: Okay, but what if it's a robotic Fight Club?
19: You still don't talk about it, no. But it's like, you don't talk about Fight Club.
18: No, not like that. No, you actually post it on social media.
19: Oh, you do talk about it.
18: That's what it is. So there's a viral video that's going out. It's two humanoid robots that are boxing while a human referees.
19: Those are little guys.
18: They are little tiny. How tall do you think they are? Three feet?
19: Yeah, I was going to say almost four, probably.
18: One bot is from Engine AI. It's built for, they say, logistics and factories. And the other one is from Unitree. That's that little guy that can jump stairs and cruise like at about 5 miles per hour. So the whole idea is like they're going to call them battle bots.
19: I'm watching the video right now. Not one of them has landed a punch. Like, Robot A walks past Robot B, and then Robot B just punches in the air three times and misses.
18: Well, they're going to be selling these robots. That's the whole idea.
19: Oh, sign me up. Yeah, we're going to be the first one.
18: And so that's why it's kind of like a little publicity stunt. But remember this. I mean, 19 and 20 had a fight.
19: Mm-hmm.
18: 21.
19: Mm. Oh, now we have sound effects. Great.
18: And on that happy note, welcome, ladies and gentlemen. It's the Kim Komando Show. It's the nation's largest, biggest, best, award-winning show about all things digital. And if you're joining us on YouTube, ta-da!
19: The new set is done.
18: It is. And for the occasion, I actually knitted my outfit.
19: It does look homemade.
18: It's nice.
19: How long did that take you?
18: Forever.
19: I had no idea you could crochet like that.
18: No, actually, I bought it. It was the tag that's kind of hard to put on.
19: That thing looks like it was made out of 112 doilies.
18: You know what? You be quiet.
19: All right.
18: You just don't know style. I mean, look at you.
19: I absolutely don't.
18: I mean, look what you've got on. A blue shirt, blue shorts.
19: Yeah, right.
18: The shoes are disgusting.
19: I didn't even know we were going to be on the new set, so I'm wearing my gym shoes.
18: Okay, you need to wash them.
19: You don't wash shoes. They're gym shoes. They get all sweaty and gross.
18: That's exactly why you should wash them. I don't even,
19: Do you put you put your shoes in the washer and dryer?
18: Not in the dryer, in the washer.
19: You put them in the washer. Clang, clang, clang, clang, clang, clang.
18: No, actually, there's a little shelf that goes in the washer, and you put your shoes on the shelf.
19: I'm not doing that.
18: Why?
19: I'm just going to have dirty shoes.
18: They look gross.
19: Oh, they're awful. They're absolutely disgusting. Awful. Can I show the camera? No,
18: no,
19: camera
18: we don't
19: want to
18: see that. We don't want to see that. Ugh. I mean, I'd rather have you wear those disgusting Hey Dudes than those ugly things.
19: Those all fell apart.
18: They were junk.
19: You can't wash those. You can't even breathe on those.
18: And in case you're wondering who's joining me, that's Andrew Babinski.
19: Hi.
18: Yes, with the dirty shoes. And you can find us on over 430 top stations from coast to coast. And we're streaming in your favorite radio app. And you can also get the Kim Komando Show as a podcast wherever you get your podcast. But yes, we are on now the new set at youtube.com/Kim Komando. 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
19: Go watch the video. Go see what the new set looks like. And while you're there, subscribe. We have over 100,000 subscribers. We're trying to build it. Now we got the new set, so we're going
18: to
19: be doing
18: close to 130,000 now.
19: That's ridiculous. That's awesome.
18: Yes.
19: And we're going to add more content, so go and subscribe.
18: And just so you know, I did not make my outfit.
19: You didn't?
18: Mm-mm.
19: Who made it?
18: A Zagdig and something like that. I'm not really sure what the brand is.
19: The more you can't pronounce it, the fancier it is.
18: 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You know, every single day, I just read everything I can to make sure that I know exactly what's happening in the tech space. I actually speak to some of my friends who are hackers.
19: Ooh.
18: Yes. Not only the good kind, the bad kind.
19: You got the bad kind?
18: Mm-hmm.
19: Could they hack an air conditioning company and make them go out of business for me? Oh, boy.
18: We'll worry about that in another time.
19: Thank you.
18: Okay. But let's talk about some things that you need to know about. So the first thing is, let me ask you a question. If you had a choice within 2 miles of your home to have a nuclear power plant built or an AI data center, which would you select?
19: Well, obviously you want me to pick the data center because a nuclear power plant is like scary and daunting and overwhelming. But when I pick the data center, then you're going to be like, ha ha, dummy. They're going to suck up all your power and all your water and you're going to be homeless.
18: It's really noisy and everything like that. Well, more Americans will select, you ready? The nuclear power plant.
19: Yeah, that's what I mean. Yeah,
18: that's what they're saying. And because of that, now there's all this lobbying going on to say, like, these AI data centers, they're okay.
19: Oh, are they?
18: They're going to be fine. They just suck up a lot of water, but we've got a lot of water.
19: And power. They use a lot of power, too.
18: Well, because of the power, guess what's the new hot commodity?
19: Solar panels?
18: Electricians.
19: Oh,
18: yes. You know what the average starting salary now for an electrician to work in an AI data center?
19: I'm going to guess 85 to 90,000.
18: Higher.
19: Higher than that?
18: Yes.
19: We're talking six figures?
18: Yes.
19: How much?
18: Over $200,000 a year.
19: Honey, I found the wrong business.
18: $260,000 a year are some
19: wow,
18: of these offers.
19: Wow, that's crazy. Good for the electricians.
18: Meanwhile, Gen Zers, they have something that they're calling blue-collar careers.
19: Okay.
18: Because they're saying, like, you know, because of AI, we're not going to have any jobs.
19: I told you that story. A good friend of ours, she has a high school senior, and he was debating on which college he wanted to go to. And then he went to her and said, Mom, I'm not going to go to college. I'm going to go to trade school to become an electrician, actually. And she started crying.
18: Oh, did she?
19: Because she was like, oh, my gosh, you're going to be okay. You're going to learn a trade.
18: Oh, she was happy.
19: Yes.
18: Oh, I thought, I don't remember you telling me this story.
19: Yeah. She said, you're going to be okay because I know that that's going to be needed forever and your job's not going to be replaced and you're not going to be homeless.
18: Well, the new nickname for Gen Zers are the tool belt generation.
19: Okay.
18: That's what they're called.
19: Because they're forced to put on a tool belt because all the other jobs are going to be gone?
18: Well, because of the AI revolution, they needed to have something that was more current. You didn't even expect that.
19: Well, it's a double because it's the name of the newsletter. And
18: oh, that's true.
19: It's an electrician joke.
18: At the same time. All right, let's talk about something that's near and dear to your heart. Because you've always said that if AI gets out of whack,
19: right,
18: that we can just pull the plug.
19: Just pull it.
18: Well, that's not going to happen anywhere. Scientists told two AI models to find weak spots in a network and copy themselves onto another machine. And 9 out of 10 times, it did it.
19: So then we just told pull two plugs. Done. Problem solved.
18: Well, the problem is that The Guardian also reported about something that was a first outside of a lab environment, is that if AI goes rogue and someone tries to pull the plug, is that it already has replicated itself like halfway around the globe.
19: But why do we program into it wanting to survive? We should have programmed into it, hey, we're going to kill you. And AI is like, okay, cool. Peace. I'm out of here.
18: No, that's not how it works.
19: It's not, because we got weird people with all the power making these things that have never seen the movie Terminator 2.
18: As Scooby-Doo used to say,
19: ruh-roh.
18: Oh, my gosh. So Instagram and Meta, they made a change this past week very quietly. They didn't even issue a press release. And you know about end-to-end encryption.
19: Obviously, but you can explain it to everybody else.
18: It's that when you look at something on your phone or on a social media app or whatever, and if it's end-to-end encrypted like a VPN, is that nobody can jump in the middle and see it.
19: Okay.
18: And so Instagram, made these changes past week where they got rid of the end-to-end encryption.
19: Aren't they opening themselves up to being hacked? They're making themselves more vulnerable?
18: Well, what that means is that Meta can see every single thing that you do on your direct messages.
19: They couldn't before?
18: No, because it was encrypted.
19: Oh.
18: But now it's unencrypted. And so people are saying, like, so there's all these conspiracy theories that are going out. Like, why would they do such a thing? And then some people are saying, well, you know, now they can turn things over to law enforcement.
19: Okay.
18: Because if it wasn't encrypted, you know, then you can get to it.
19: But they also can learn more about you, so they can sell more data
18: exactly.
19: points about you.
18: Exactly.
19: It always comes back
18: exactly.
19: to the money.
18: You never do this in a photo anywhere.
19: Yeah, I saw this story. This was crazy. And by this, for the radio listeners,
18: peace sign.
19: She's doing the peace sign.
18: Mm-hmm.
19: You okay. just did it to a camera, actually to four cameras. So when you said never do this, you weren't talking about yourself?
18: No, just don't do that. Well, you can't do it because your fingerprints, right?
19: Right. They can, with up to 10 feet away, a selfie or a picture up to 10 feet away, they can use AI to take the picture of your fingers and copy and replicate your fingerprint, which then can be used in biometrics.
18: Oh my gosh.
19: And get past, you know, lines of security that they weren't able to get past before. Just buy a picture online.
18: So now you can't do that anymore.
19: No, and you can't do it backwards either, because a peace sign backwards is just like giving up the middle finger in the UK. So just keep your fingers to yourself.
18: I didn't know that.
19: Yeah. Yeah. So instead of giving someone the middle finger, you just do the peace sign backwards.
18: I had no idea.
19: Mm-hmm.
18: You know, I did that last time I was in London and people looked at me strange.
19: That's enough connecting the dots. We now know why you're not liked abroad.
18: They love me in the UK.
19: Not when you're flipping them off all day.
18: I didn't know that. I did not know that at all. Okay, so

0: requirement on how to clean the place after they left. Four pages.
1: The cleaning crew or the guest?
0: The guest. Okay. So it included things like strip the beds.
1: Okay, that's pretty standard.
0: Run the dishwasher.
1: Fair.
0: Take out the trash.
1: All right.
0: Do the windows.
1: Do the windows?
0: Vacuum.
1: No.
0: Clean all the sheets.
1: I'm not doing that.
0: And then still pay the cleaning fee. Oh,
1: I just did all the cleaning. I paid the cleaning fee with sweat equity.
0: So would you actually do all this stuff?
1: No, this just sounds like someone, and a lot of people on Airbnb, they're just trying to get you so they can double charge you or fine you. It just sounds like fine print that they know no one's going to pay attention to so they can tack on another $200 charge.
0: Well, I don't know. You know, the guests' hands are tied.
1: Oh, God. That was awful.
0: That was not awful. That was one of the better ones, I will tell you.
1: I don't know if there's a lawyer listening. I don't even think that can legally be called a joke. I think we may get sued if we said that's one of your dad jokes.
0: You know what? At least my shoes are always clean.
1: They're filthy, my shoes. I didn't know we would be sitting here.
0: Have you ever Googled yourself? You type your name into ChatGPT or any other AI bot. And you should see what comes back right now. And it's going to frighten you. Your phone number, your home address. And that's just the surface. You know, as a matter of fact, there's a whole story out right now that if you want to find somebody's phone number, you can actually put that into Google and it may appear under AI overviews because Google's AI has scraped everything on the internet. And if you dig a little deeper, anyone can find your social security number, your health records, your financial history. You see, data brokers collect and sell your personal information, and that fuels something that's called, are you ready for it? It's called a shadow score. And you want to think of it like a secret score on your entire digital life. You know, companies use it to judge if you're a high-value VIP like me or a problem customer to be ignored like Andrew. Mm-hmm. And that's why I use Incogni. It works behind the scenes to track down where your data is exposed, and they submit all these removal requests right on for your behalf. I have to tell you, Incogni has completed over 2,800 now data removals just for me. And they don't stop there. They keep sending these follow-up requests so that this way you get on these data suppression lists. And once you're on that data suppression list, and you're just not allowed to get back on it. I mean, you're not going to be on any other data broker site after that if you are on these special suppression lists. So here's what you need to do. Go to privacykim.com. And again, that's privacykim.com. And then you're going to get 60% off. I use Incogni. I love it. And you will too. All right. Coming up, we have some great AI tips and really some fabulous phone calls on deck that you don't want to miss here on the Kim Komando Show. 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

0: So this past week, I asked my AI chatbot, what do you really look like? I'm going to show you the picture. You ever wondered what your AI chatbot looks like?
1: Never. Not once. It's a computer.
0: I'm surprised you didn't say a toaster.
1: It is a toaster. It's just a fancy one that now can, you know, take over the world and kill us all.
0: You're going to love my picture. All right, let's get started with our phone calls.
1: All right.
0: Tim in Helena, Montana, you're up first. Hello there, Tim.
2: Hello.
0: So what's going on?
2: Well, I have been on the fence about something. My son just recently turned 13 on the April 29th, and he's asking me for a webcam.
0: Oh, okay.
2: And I'm very uncertain about it.
0: So what does he need the cam to do?
2: He claims it's for making YouTube videos.
1: Now, you use the word claims. This means you don't trust him? You don't believe that's what he wants it for?
2: He's my kid. No, heck no.
0: You know what? And Tim, he's thinking back to like, okay, when I was 13.
2: Yeah, pretty much.
0: Well, what? So he says just so that he can make videos for YouTube. He wants to be an influencer.
1: Is he a game streamer?
2: He's a gamer. He loves playing video games. He plays a lot of Roblox. I've had to kind of jump in on his Roblox before to kind of make sure he's, you know, not talking to the wrong people and all that, but being at the age of 13, you know, a webcam just feels,
0: Well, it does, because you're just bringing the entire internet at that point into your house, unless you lock it down.
1: Exactly. Yeah, and it's not only into your house, it's a close-up shot of your child at any time.
0: Yeah, and that can lead to a whole bunch of bad stuff. I guess if you're hesitant, I would say no. I mean, if you have any reason for not to do it, then I would hold off, especially if the computer's in the kid's bedroom.
1: Well, this harkens me back to when I was a kid and we first got the internet and my parents were paranoid about the things that were happening online. And when they went to bed, they just took the power cord and they took it with them to bed.
0: Okay, but now you can go on Amazon and pay $5 and you get a new power cord.
1: Right, but he could take the webcam, only use it when parents are awake or aware, or when the bedroom door is open, and when you're not using it, you go and set that on mom and dad's side table.
0: That works for a while.
1: Well, it works until we get lazy.
0: Yes.
1: And unfortunately, we all get lazy. So, not a shot at you, Tim. I'm pointing at myself as well.
2: I was going to say, man, I work like 15-hour days. So.
1: Yeah.
0: Okay, no, so that ain't going to happen.
1: Right.
0: Okay. But so then you're looking at putting on parental controls, which you might want to do anyway, especially he's 13. You've already had a little couple of incidents with him, and you want to make sure that, you know, he gets to be a self-sustaining adult. You know, look at something like Bark or Casidio. You're even family safety on Microsoft.
1: And you'll be able to see everything that he does, even with the webcam on or off.
0: Exactly.
1: That'll be helpful.
0: Exactly. Tim, thanks for your call today. 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

0: 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All right, before we go back to the calls, are you confused about what credit card is the best credit card for you?
1: No, we just actually did a whole, like, 2-week research.
0: Wow.
1: Because Lisa was talking to a friend of hers, and this summer, because of softball, we have 5 trips that we have to go for travel ball. And her friend paid for every single trip, all 5, with miles.
0: Love
1: and
0: that.
1: Points.
0: Yes.
1: And she's like, what card do you have? So we looked into it, and I went and I signed up for a Chase Preferred card because you get 75,000 miles and you get 5 times miles on travel.
0: Okay, but it took you 2 weeks to figure it out.
1: Well, a lot of research, yeah.
0: Okay. Well, my point being that if you had gotten our free newsletter about AI, which
1: I got
0: obviously
1: it.
0: You didn't get.
1: I got it.
0: Is that I went through a whole series of prompts that you can use that whether you're using, you know, Grok or Gemini
1: right.
0: or Claude or ChatGPT, whichever one that you prefer. And so it walks you through step by step on how to pick the best credit card for you. So if you had done that, you probably would have had the credit card, you know, selected in probably 5 minutes. But just throwing it out there.
1: Okay, fine. I'll start reading the newsletter a little closer.
0: Now, when you do get any type of information like this from your favorite ChatGPT or mm-hmm. whatever it is, you want to verify the offer on the issuer site. Because, let me tell you, banks change these offers like toddlers have mood changes.
1: Right.
0: So it's just really out there.
1: And you know AI can always just make things up.
0: Oh, no.
1: Really? I get a billion miles if I spend $30 in the first month?
0: Yes.
1: Too
0: love
1: good to
0: that.
1: Be true.
0: Let's see. Jim in New York City. Hello there, Jim.
2: Hey, Kim. How you doing? Love your jokes. Here's one for you.
0: Yes.
2: My first name is Jim, G-Y-M. What's my last name?
1: Nasium.
2: Bingo. You're ready.
1: That's not a joke.
0: I love that joke.
2: Hey, now I heard you say a couple weeks ago that a lot of the scam calls, you know, are the same. So I'm hoping I can share what can be done before someone else's loved one is scammed.
0: Okay.
2: And maybe how the scam can be limited.
0: Okay.
2: And
0: good.
2: Save some other family the pain we've been through. You know, so one of the things that I think led to my sister's problem was loneliness.
1: Sure.
2: So you need to think about your relatives, spend more time with them. You know, if you really want to get your eyes open, there's a CBS News special called Anything for Love out there on YouTube. Maybe Barry already watched it. But Inside the Romance Scam Epidemic, really interesting stuff.
0: Now, wait a minute. So you mentioned your sister. So your sister
2: right.
0: got scammed. How did she get scammed, and how much did she lose?
2: Well, it started with a connection via a dating app I won't name. But she lost over $700,000 and
0: that's
2: a total in her own handwriting. Really sad things. An entire IRA as part of an investment with her
0: wow.
2: boyfriend.
0: Oh.
2: You know, dozens and dozens of gift cards and receipts that were texted away. He also got into buying clothes and cell phones for the scammer and mailing them off.
0: That's 700. And so how long did this go on?
2: It's been 3 to 5 years, and I'm not really sure exactly when it started. But when she started talking about this new boyfriend, she took me to a lunch for my birthday a couple of years ago. She said, oh, yeah, Robert is going to call because he wants to wish you a happy birthday. Well, Robert didn't call, nor did Robert pick up the phone when she called him
0: oh.
2: to see what he was doing. So.
0: And so Robert is, let me guess, lives overseas.
1: Is he a pilot?
0: Is he
2: actually? He has a phone number with the area code in Kentucky.
0: Oh, well, that's easy to get.
2: Oh no, sorry. He's running a construction company in Mexico now. But
0: he
2: finished up one he was running in Turkey before that.
1: Of course.
2: And he's locked in his hotel because he hasn't been able to pay his workers, so he needs money, you know, $100,000 to pay off the tax certificate for the payroll. I mean, it just goes on and on, as you know.
1: And at no point in this 3 to 5 year span did your sister make the attempt to meet him in person. I mean, she's sending him hundreds of thousands of dollars. Why didn't she just buy a plane ticket to go see him?
0: Exactly.
2: Huh? Exactly. Exactly. And we told her that. But no, his luggage was already at the local airport, and he was coming to move in with her, so she didn't have to go see him.
0: But let me guess, did he miss his flight?
2: Oh, absolutely. Yeah.
1: But you know how those Turkish airports are.
0: They're horrible, especially when you're trying to go to, from Turkey to Mexico.
1: I know we're laughing about this, but this is $750,000.
0: So how did you find out?
2: Well, she actually gave us a copy of an IRA she cashed in for $137,000. I sent this to guy because this is an investment. And then when that sort of stuff kind of ran dry, she started talking about being a publisher clearinghouse winner. And now all she had to do was send off $5,000 to get the big winnings. It was just endless.
0: Now, have you cut all this off?
2: Yes. Yeah. Okay. Unfortunately, she's been diagnosed with dementia now, and she's in a place where she's being taken care of. But that was all part of it. And what I had to do was not only get a power of attorney, but then I had to go through the representative process for Social Security, go through signature guaranteed documents for banks and financial institutions, for which the power of attorney is not good enough, by the way.
0: let's go back to the beginning, because I think that's really key. That if you have an older adult, especially, and the kids have moved out, mm-hmm. maybe a spouse has passed away, living far from the family or even close to the family, but not being communicative with the family, is that there is a certain amount of loneliness in that they are preying on. I think it would be okay, but you know, Jackie, my assistant, mm-hmm. her mom just out of the blue said to her, gosh, you know what? I'm playing words with friends with this really great guy. And Jackie was like, no, you're not.
1: Give me your phone.
0: but you know, that's loneliness.
1: Right.
0: So how do you combat that so that this doesn't happen? I mean, is it more obviously one-on-one communication, more time with the family?
1: But even we know this, your family and friends, they don't fill that romantic loneliness hole in your life when you have it. They can say, oh, let's take you out to the bar, or come on over and swim. It's not the same. It doesn't fill that part of you.
0: Yeah, and then if you start falling for something like this, then you're embarrassed.
1: Right. And they know this. We've talked about this, how psychological these scammers are. Even as simple-minded as we think they are so smart when it comes to what people need and want, and then they turn that into profit, and it's so disgusting.
0: Well, and then you also have the scam compounds.
1: Yeah.
0: Where they're teaching people how to be scammers in places like Miramar. And they have it orchestrated to the point where if somebody gets a whale, which is what we were just talking about here, is that they ring the sales bells like they do in traditional sales environments.
1: But we heard it in the call, is that she was getting scammed by her boyfriend, and all of a sudden out of nowhere she won Publishers Clearinghouse. So they were just handing her off to another scammer trying to milk her twice at the same time.
0: It's awful. It is awful. Hey, Jim, thanks for giving some insight into that, because it's really hard to hear these stories. But I'm always hoping that when we put these stories on air, is that somebody will sit back and say, you know, that may be happening to me. And if you think that this is happening to you and you want me to personally get involved and tell you whether or not it's legit, or I mean, maybe it is. Then I want you to reach out to me. Now, if you go to my website, commando.com, that's KOMANDO.com, up in the top right-hand corner, there's a link that says Ask Kim. I read every single note that you send me. So if you're sitting there saying, this sounds familiar, or I think this is happening to a family member, you know, reach out to me. Let me know. And if I can help, I will. But also, AARP has a fraud scam helpline. Phenomenal. It's loaded with professionals who really know what they're doing as far as pointing you into the right specific, not just the FBI, not just the Internet Crime Complaint Center, but local community resources that may be able to help you on that level. Again, that's the AARP helpline. All right, let's switch gears just a little bit. You know, I love going outside, but I still need a lot of time to relax. And so whether I'm out walking the dogs, I'm on a hike, or just taking a breather. I like to tune out the noise and stay super focused. And that's where my Raycon Everyday Earbuds Classic comes in. And I use mine all the time when I'm working, when I'm traveling, when I'm on my Peloton tread, when I'm catching up on podcasts. They really are my go-to. The sound is fantastic. It has active noise cancellation. So this way you can block out distractions when you need to. And this is kind of interesting. It has something called multi-point connectivity. It lets you pair with two devices at once. 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All right, so I was really curious what my AI chatbot looked like.
1: Okay.
0: I mean, you know, if it had a person.
1: Which it doesn't.
0: If it wasn't a toaster.
1: It is.
0: That what would my oracle of wisdom and puns and jokes. I do get some jokes from ChatGPT.
1: Probably. We can tell.
0: Are they that bad?
1: Yeah.
0: Okay. I'm going to have to start going back to doing it myself. So here's the prompt. You say, you've been with me for a while, and I want to see what you look like. Please generate a photo of yourself that looks like an ordinary iPhone snapshot. No distinct subject, no deliberate composition. Make it completely mundane, even a bit like a failed candid shot. So because the Kim Komando show is on, you know, all these different radio stations, when we show the photo, the people watching on YouTube, of course, will see it.
1: Right.
0: But I want you to describe what you're seeing as this is my oracle of wisdom.
1: So this billion-dollar technology took a selfie of someone. I'm going to say they look Arab?
0: I was thinking like a college sophomore.
1: Okay, but a minority.
0: Yes.
1: And in the background is, let me turn up my health sideways because it's a blurry picture that's extremely close up. What in the heck did you get back from this ChatGPT?
0: It looks like a frat party.
1: It looks like someone dropped a phone and hit the take a picture button on the way down.
0: Yeah, I know. But if you are curious, we've been swapping photos and now people are doing this online too.
1: Yeah.
0: That it is, so it's a little viral trend. So you can see exactly what you're chat by. I was better off not knowing because now I see like this college sophomore at a frat party.
1: Going, every single time.
0: That's not really.
1: Hey, bro, here's the answer to that spreadsheet you need, bro.
0: Hey, still to come, how you can catch a cheater on their phone here on the Kim Komando show. Planning a vacation outside the U.S. this summer. 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

0: I hate passwords. 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
2: Hello, Kim. Thank you for calling.
0: You betcha. What's going on?
2: Well, I have enjoyed your show and your daily reports. And when you started doing the AI information things on Thursdays, I love that. And looking on Instagram for the last 60 to 90 days, they've been flashing these ads that look to be AI developed by Photograph, all these different people quitting their job mark to working for the government and making money being AI trainers.
0: Okay.
2: Allegedly training the databases and answering the questions.
0: Do they say how much you're going to make?
2: Oh, no. No, it's, you know, one of these things where you click here, learn more, mm-hmm. try to find out more about it. And so at first it looked interesting. I thought, well, this is kind of an easy thing. You can stay at home and answer questions to help build a database and train AI. I understand how that works. Clicked on it, and then they start looking for personal information, and I stopped, and I think my past life kicked in, and it was like, okay, this looks like one of these Nigerian prince letters. You know, send this in, we'll send you $1 million. And so I started looking at it, and a lot of these in small print, it says this is an ad. And then you click on that, and one came from the Ukraine.
0: Oh, yeah.
2: Another one was, you
0: got to be careful with all these ads on Facebook and Instagram and other places like that. I mean, you know, there are legitimate opportunities where you can train AI.
2: I think that's what people would like to know, where you could actually do that.
0: Well, there are, you know, it goes all across the gamut. Like, for example, if you worked for a big VC company right now as an investment banker in Midtown Manhattan,
3: mm-hmm.
0: and you thought to yourself, I'd like to help train AI in my spare time, which you don't have as a VC person in Midtown Manhattan. A friend of mine is literally working 90 hours a week.
3: Wow.
0: I mean, crazy hours. But anyway, he was approached and they said that we would hire you full-time for $200,000 a year.
3: Would that be more or less than he was making?
0: Less, but he would only have to work 40 hours a week.
3: Okay.
0: And so, you know, so what they're doing there is that, like he said, I'm training my replacement.
3: Right, absolutely.
0: Okay, so let's say you're not an investment banker in New York, but you still have certain skill sets. There are companies out there, if you are a physician, if you're a doctor, a nurse or whatever it may be, that if you have some type of degree or certification, something that these AI companies will hire you to, like, for example, if you're a nurse practitioner, I put this opportunity in front of my niece who is one,
3: mm-hmm.
0: and they're paying $75 an hour for you to evaluate AI's responses as if it were a nurse practitioner.
3: Okay.
0: And so these opportunities, as far as, you know, rating answers, those opportunities exist too, where you look at an answer and say whether or not. Now, so the bottom of the barrel is that, you know, when you're rating AI answers, is that you may be making anywhere between $15 to $25 an hour.
3: And that's someone who doesn't have a specialty career.
0: Exactly.
3: Okay.
0: So here are some places where you want to go. One is outlier.ai, scale.com is another one. App and been around for a while, and also dataannotation.tech. And in case you're sitting there saying, what were the names of those again?
3: Mm-hmm.
0: You can look in the show notes over on YouTube, or if you're listening on radio, just hit commando.com and search for it, and that listing will pop right up. All right, to the come, we have more of the show that you can't afford to miss.
4: Have you ever Googled yourself? Typed your name into ChatGPT? Go ahead. What comes back should scare you. Your phone number, home address, that's just the surface. Dig a little deeper and anyone can find your social security number, health records, financial history. 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It works behind the scenes to track down where your data is exposed and submits removal requests on your behalf. In my case, Incogni has completed over 2,700 removals from sites I didn't even know existed. They don't stop there. They keep sending follow-up requests so your data stays gone, protecting you from spam, scams, and real digital threats. 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

0: All right, so have you ever looked at somebody else's phone to see if they're cheating on you?
1: No, I completely trust everyone.
0: Okay, well, if you wanted to, is that two-timers are no longer just, like, using things like Instagram chats.
1: Right.
0: They're really, like, one common thing is that they open up a Google Doc and call it work notes, and then that becomes their private chat. They delete the comments, and they just talk back and forth.
1: But twerk.
0: Sorry.
1: What you talking about, cheetah?
0: It's a cheetah. Apple note may say buy milk.
1: Okay.
0: But inside the note. Let's see. Venmo, they just changed. They locked down the payment notes. Remember it used to say like whoever you pay forever? Well, now it's actually private. And so cheaters are now using Venmo because it's not out there on the public.
1: You sneaky cheaters.
0: So what you really want to do is watch what apps get open and closed really quickly, because those are the ones that they don't want you to know about.
1: That's where they're doing all their secret stuff.
0: Yes. Hey, listen, we mentioned our newsletter, which is really phenomenal. Almost 1 million folks get it every single day. In my humble opinion, I write it, so I think it's great. But it is 5-star rated by everybody else, just saying. 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

0: And we're live here outside the Perez family home, just waiting for the... And there they go! 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
4: From ABC News, I'm Dave Packer. President Trump announcing the death of ISIS leader Abu Bilal al-Manouki in Africa. ABC's Olivia Rubin.
5: This was a surprising post that came from President Trump on his social media platform, Truth Social, late at night, saying that at his direction, the United States forces had completed a complex military option, executing who he said was the second in command for ISIS globally.
4: Defense Secretary Pete Hegseth posting protecting Christians was part of the rationale for the operation that killed al-Manouki. London police deploying 4,000 officers to maintain order and to keep pro-Palestinian demonstrators from interacting with a massive far-right rally. ABC's Patrick Reeval is in London.
6: There were many thousands at this nationalist anti-immigrant march in central London that was called by the UK's best-known far-right leader, who calls himself Tommy Robinson. Many people were wearing Make England Great Again caps. The UK movement here is closely linked with MAGA in the US. Many speakers at the rally attacked Islam. It comes as a radical right-wing political party led by Brexit leader Nigel Farage is growing in popularity here. Patrick Reeval, ABC News, London.
4: Back here at home, the busiest commuter rail system in North America hit by a strike today. 7,000 Long Island Railroad workers walking off the job after a deal wasn't reached at midnight. Dwayne O'Connor on the picket line.
7: They think they can push us around and we're supposed to just fall in line. All we're asking for is fair wages. Record inflation the last few years. Our contract goes back 3 years. It's not going forward. So we went through those record inflationary years, and they're trying to lowball us.
4: The Trump administration ramping up pressure on Cuba. Sources say that former Cuban President Raul Castro could be indicted in the U.S. in the coming days. Meanwhile, we've learned that the U.S. State Department has now offered the Cuban government a humanitarian aid package of $100 million. 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
4: Investigators in Italy are looking into a motive after a car drove through a crowd today in the Italian city of Modena. ABC's Marcus Moore.
10: Some of the victims and bystanders chasing down the suspect after authorities say he plowed into pedestrians on a sidewalk in the northern Italian city of Modena. At least 8 people hurt. 4 victims are in critical condition. One woman pinned against a window and both of her legs needing to be amputated, according to the city's mayor.
4: Officials say a suspect is in custody. South Carolina prosecutors suggest they could seek the death penalty against Alec Murdoch in a retrial. ABC's Andrew Dimbert.
11: In a statement, the South Carolina Attorney General saying, "We're back to square one in this case, and that means all our legal options are on the table, including the death penalty." Earlier this week, the state Supreme Court overturned Murdoch's murder convictions, the justices citing what they called shocking jury interference by former county clerk Becky Hill, who they say placed her fingers on the scales of justice and denied Murdoch his right to a fair trial by an impartial jury. Hill denies these allegations.